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9: Your 4-day forecast for the Great South Coast. Today, a mainly sunny day with winds at northerly, 25 to 35 k's per hour, increasing to 30 to 40 k's per hour in the late evening. For tomorrow, Wednesday, showers 17, Thursday, partly cloudy 16, and for Friday, a shower to 19 degrees. Today in Warrnambool, a top of 18, Port Ferry 19, Mortlake and Terang today 18.
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10: It's currently 13 degrees.
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11: Emails, mornings at 3aw.com.au from David. I filled up diesel for $1.80 in Craigieburn this morning. Oh, I didn't know it was below $2. Well done, David. Thank you. From Trev, it took me a couple of minutes to do that rego refund thing and I got the money back in 2 days. We had an earlier call from Blair who said he was a little concerned that his partner could put his car rego in because she had his licence number and put her bank account details in and got the refund that way. Trev said, perfectly seamless. Joanne, in relation to Ditch the Witch, what about Angus Taylor calling Albo an arrogant prick? And from Alison, now that you've said it's been going around for months, this is the truck with the billboards on it, going around for months, it has to be a deflection, which made me think from what? So what happened Thursday night into Friday morning? Well, changes. Bringing this up on Sunday, they redirect the media dialogue at the beginning of a week. And from Carolyn, good morning, Heidi. The word witch is gender neutral. There are male witches, so it is not sexist in any way. Thank you for the emails. Brian, good morning to you.
12: Good morning, Heidi. Yes, I had a comment, re-ditch the witch.
11: Oh, yes.
12: And my advice, sorry?
11: Yes.
12: My advice to Jacinta Allen is to take her own advice, which she has used to respond on really serious matters, and that is to refer it to the relevant authority.
11: Like an ad standards board?
12: Pardon, I missed that.
11: up, refer it to the Ad Standards Board or some decency watchdog?
12: Oh, well, whatever the relevant authority is, she doesn't need to worry about it. She just refer it on. If it's serious, she'll refer it on.
11: If it's serious, refer it on. All right, thank you very much, Brian, for the call. Steve, hello, Steve.
13: Yeah, hi, Heidi. I had two things to be in mind. First thing is Canberra Raiders are an NRL team and they play rugby. In the winter time, which in Canberra it snows during the winter time, so they play during the winter time. I'm not too sure that
11: I have seen them play in the
13: need a roof.
11: I have seen them play in the snow before. I think was there an AFL game played in the snow in Canberra as well at some stage? Anybody
13: most
11: know?
13: Likely.
11: I'm thinking. I swear I've seen snow at one of these at a game, at an AFL game, not just an NRL game. But you're saying no roof, just tough it out.
13: Yeah, why not? The blood will keep pumping and flowing as long as they're on the field. Unlike that poor bloke the other week in the down in Tasmania game, we had to put the blade over his legs. Fair enough. Fall down there, but that's all right.
11: All right. And what was the
13: other
11: point?
13: Also, too, was it sexist when Albanese called Peter Dutton a buffhead?
11: Oh, yeah, buffhead or arrogant prick was one of the emails. What about this from Gilbert? Yeah. So Ditch the Witch is sexist or offensive. What about pale, stale male or calling Dutton Mr. Potato Head? Did someone call Mr.
13: We're
11: Dutton?
13: We're just in a woke society at the moment, so I just think that people need to toughen up a bit.
11: Toughen up a bit, yeah. Pauline Hanson's advice to Jacinta Allen. Thank you very much for the call, Steve. I wonder if I wasn't at... The Premier has done a media conference today. I do wonder if she was asked directly about Pauline Hanson's advice, which was suck it up, sweetheart, and toughen up over this particular issue, the ads, the digital billboards that are doing the rounds on the back of a truck that advertises Gotham City brothel. Some of the softcore porn images are interspersed with Ditch the Witch ad for Jacinta Allen and two other ones that use Jacinta Allen depicted as a witch. Doesn't use the W word but does have her depicted as that. There's about three different ads that are in rotation. The ads will not be taken down, I am told, from that truck. Now, the deal that has been won by the Australian Workers' Union on the suburban rail loop is quite incredible. The conditions that, well, it reads incredibly to me. I don't know where it fits in the pantheon of phenomenal union deals ever done by unions in this state on government projects in this state, but it sounds pretty wild to me and I think to most of it. Do you get to go home when the temperature hits 35 degrees? Do you have a wellness room at your work site? Do you get divorce leave in your employment contract? Menstrual leave in your employment contract? 133 693. Do let me know. These are some of the conditions that the workers' union has been able to secure for tunnel workers on the SRL project. Entry-level pay, $175,000. Very decent overtime payments, added perks like divorce leave, wellness rooms, hot weather shutdowns above ground when the temperature reaches 35 degrees, 10 days of paid reproductive and menstrual leave. Every worker gets a paid day off on the first Monday of every December for a mental health awareness day. Are they just managing to land good deals or are we being completely dudded here? Joining us on the line now is Troy Greed. He's the founder of WorkVergent, an industrial relations consultancy that specialises in EBAs. Troy, thanks for your time.
14: Hi, Heidi. Thanks for having me.
11: Phenomenal deal or pretty standard?
14: Pretty good deal. I've been negotiating enterprise agreements now for 15 years and several currently with the AWU. Divorce is a new one. I haven't seen that provision before. I guess if you've just finished on one of the big build projects and considering your marital status, then maybe there's a job for you over at SRL.
11: It's a real thing, divorce leave, 5 days divorce leave, is it?
14: I think having looked at the agreement, it might even be 10. And it is paid. Oh, I've never seen it before, Heidi. It is a new one. I think the context on this news today is important, though. It's a greenfield enterprise agreement that's actually been agreed to. And what that means is that the union have presented a deal to the employer, in this case, without any employees, and basically said, here's our best agreement. You either take it or you don't. And in this case, the employer has agreed to it. Now, on these bigger projects, as you and your listeners will know, the CFMEU have found themselves in a little bit of trouble over the last several months, and now's the time, and certainly from the AWU's perspective, now's the time for them to see a bigger shift in power on some of these sites. Now, you've got to tip your cap to the AWU on this one. It's a pretty good deal. All those other terms that you mentioned before are becoming quite common. But certainly the divorce leave is a new one. Now,
11: what about the first Monday every December off for Mental Health Awareness Day?
14: Mental health days are becoming quite common across multiple industries.
11: Oh, you know, I understand mental health leave, but this is a day specifically. The first Monday every December is a Mental Health Awareness Day. It's not you taking a day of mental health leave. It's a Mental Health Awareness Day.
14: Yeah, that's a good call. They're usually dressed up a little bit differently to that. That is a first that I've seen specifically on that date. I'm not too sure what the context is specifically to December. With this enterprise agreement specifically, it does unfortunately set a precedent for other enterprise agreements on these bigger sites. Because it's a greenfield agreement, though, the employer may not have even started work on this site, Heidi. If they do, then obviously the wage bills are going to be phenomenal. And at the end of the day, we all know who's going to end up having to pay those. So, yeah, look, it's a pretty good deal.
11: So when you say sets a precedent, does that mean it's a base starting point for negotiations from there on in, or it is the best possible deal and they may be paid at lower rates than this?
14: No, so that if the employees working for that employer working on that site specifically, they will receive those terms from that enterprise agreement until the expiry, which I think is in about 2030.
11: Yeah.
14: That's right. But there are other enterprise agreements, industry agreements, if you like, patent agreements already in place on that site, and they're not to the level that this one actually is. So the precedent, I would say, is with those earlier enterprise agreements that was widely reported in the media back in January, February, I think $360,000 a year for a tunneler. Look, you've got to say the AWU, they're trying to make hay while the sun's shining. And at the end of the day, if an employer or a government want to sign these deals, then if you don't ask, you don't get.
11: Where's the responsibility for the Fair Work Commission in this to look after taxpayer interests? If you're going to assume government isn't and the union isn't and the employer isn't, they're all going to look for the best possible result. Is Fair Work Commission, who have signed off on this agreement, is it right to expect them to have a bit more audit or accountability or something on it?
14: They have no jurisdiction, unfortunately, no. Heidi. They'll get an agreement, approve it based on the Fair Work Act and a process that aligns with that, and then it's case closed as far as they're concerned. Ultimately, this comes down to, certainly in my view at least anyways, is the government. I mean, these enterprise agreements don't materialise without consent from a project owner, an employer, a government in a publicly funded project. And
11: can Fair Work say no, I guess is the point? No, go back, do a better job. That's ridiculous. That's too much. You're taking the mickey.
14: Only if the agreement doesn't meet the Fair Work requirements, or if a party hasn't bargained in good faith. And in this case, being a greenfield, no employees have negotiated on it. So both parties, being the AWU and the employer, would have signed off on it, put it through. It's passed the test as far as Fair Work's concerned, and it's now approved. But again, whether or not employees actually start working on this agreement on that site, well, that's yet to be determined.
11: Or if they go for an even bigger deal.
14: Well, that's a good point. Other contractors, I fear, will now be looking at this agreement as the precedent. And if I was the AWU, then anyone naturally would be saying that this is the high watermark. So the precedent, if this enterprise agreement becomes the norm on SRL, it won't just become the norm on these jobs. It'll become common terms throughout other enterprise agreements in other sectors, like all those other terms that you mentioned earlier.
11: Happy Taxpayer Day. Yeah.
14: Good. Yeah, well, someone's got to pay for it. You're absolutely right.
11: All right. Troy, thank you very much for your insight.
14: Appreciate your time. Thanks, Heidi.
11: Troy Greed there, founder of WorkVergent, an industrial relations consultant. He specialises in EBAs. He said he's been negotiating them in the space for about 15 years. Well, it's a big job. It's a tough job. Someone's got to do it. It's a dangerous job. Maybe they need all these extra entitlements. What do you think? 133 693.
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11: 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Steve, good morning.
25: Hey Heidi, how are you?
11: I'm okay.
25: I couldn't help myself. I had to ring. I just cannot understand how people continually miss the trees for the forest with this boat grant, this poor family. I mean,
11: which you need already to be much more specific, Steve. Which bit?
25: Sorry, Heidi, I'm just getting to that. The CFMEU, they've got that secure vote, all their families. Now they've got the AWU to try and get themselves in. How convenient that it's only a couple of months out from the election. Much like shock horror being able to tap on and tap off with your Apple phone now on the rail. I mean, seriously, it's just extraordinary the length that this premier will go to clutch onto power. It's disgusting.
11: Steve, can I ask you, do you get a mental health awareness day on the first Monday of every December?
25: No.
11: Do you have 10 days of paid reproductive or menstrual leave?
25: No, but I'm thinking about actually identifying so that I can.
11: Yes, righto. I mean, what about your... what's a hot weather shutdown rule in your workplace?
25: There ain't none. I'm self-employed, so it's too bad, son. If it's hot, you keep working. Mm-hmm. So, like, it's just they're just so precious about wanting to maintain power and keeping power. And if I might, just in closing, Heidi, no one has asked the question as to why there was

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2: Now those things are normally gazetted months in advance because they're a national feature you've got.
3: May to September's not months?
2: Well, as in, 18 months in advance.
3: Oh,
2: because
3: you've got
2: hotels that have to arrange accommodation blocks for all of the teams into Bendigo.
3: What's the unanswered? What's the unanswered question?
2: What was the process that the government went through in getting it into Bendigo, which is Jacinta's electorate, South Bendigo, and she's under pressure about losing her seat.
3: Bendigo East, yeah. All right, thank you, Steve, for the call. I'm pretty sure the answer is going to be that favourite answer, which is that's commercial in confidence. Can't possibly give you any sort of information around that. Commercial in confidence, I'm sure. Judy. G'day, Judy.
4: Hi, Heidi. Love your show.
3: Thank you.
4: I'm just being in reply to you saying about the game played in the snow. It was up in August 2019 in Canberra.
3: It was in,
4: Hawthorn beating the Giants, And my son-in-law, Liam Shields, was looking up at the snow with Jonathan Segler. It was magnificent.
3: Snow, 2019.
4: I'm sure L.C. Clarkson ran around the field for a bit without a top on. It's gorgeous.
3: Right. Do you reckon it means we should just roof stadiums?
4: No, you don't need to. Look at that. They played in snow. First time my son-in-law had ever seen snow live.
3: I love it.
4: He loved it.
3: How did the players feel about it? Were they okay about it? Was the rest of the crowd okay about it? Not a bit chilly?
4: Yeah, I'm sure. Especially the Hawthorn supporters.
3: Judy, thank you for the call. I thought there was a game played in the snow, not just the NRL, not just the Canberra Raiders playing, but thought there was an AFL one. Thank you very much, Judy, for the call. Lee, g'day, Lee.
5: G'day, Heidi. I watched that game. It was incredible. But when you watch the overseas games, they're playing in the snow all the time with no roofs. But my point is these people that are anti-roof, they do my head in because... Tasmania has been playing AFL footy for I don't know how many years in the wet and the rain, and that still goes on.
3: Hmm.
5: The roof is being built to make the stadium a multi-purpose stadium, so they can hire out for all sorts of things, which will generate revenue, which will bring in to help pay for the overrun of it. They're missing the point completely, or they don't want to see.
3: I didn't get to that point with the Economist, but he's well aware of that argument for it. He's well aware of that. He's factored that in along the way.
5: Well, then what's his problem?
3: It doesn't stack up financially like it needs to. The state will go to an enormous debt that'll take forever to repay from it. And why does it need to have a roof?
5: Well, as I said, it's got to be a multi-purpose stadium so they can generate finance from other areas that will go down there. Like big concerts and everything. You're not going to have them sitting out in the middle of a stadium on a rainy, rainy night. But if you have a closed roof, you can have anything you like down there and it will generate enormous finance.
3: It'll get built regardless, do you reckon, Lee?
5: For sure.
3: And is it worth it at any price?
5: At any price, because in time people will forget all about this anti-roof business and they'll say, thank heavens we've got a roof over this and we're going to see whoever and we're going to do this however and we're going to sit in the warmth however. It'll be great for them. They will appreciate it so much.
3: And is it going in the right spot in Hobart?
5: I don't know the area at all, and I understand a chap rang before about moving these tanks or whatever, and there must be a reason why they want it right there. Mm. So if it's got to be there,
3: not just for the water view.
5: If you're watching the football or concert, you're not watching the water.
3: No. Lee, thank you. Thank you for the call. Tell the anti-roof people to get lost and get over it. Just get on with building this stadium. Jack, good morning to you, Jack.
6: Heidi, how are you today?
3: Very well, thank you.
6: That's the way. Look, I'd like to make a couple of points. One, to help out Jacinta, firstly, Jacinta Andrews. Maybe she should do a PR move and hire the Harlem Globetrotters as her security detail.
3: Okay.
6: But moving on to this supposed sexist billboard, I think you know what name I've got for that one, but I'd just first like to say, what disgusts me is, the nurses' assaults, the 40 police stations run into the ground, women have nowhere to run, and look, I've got four sisters and I refer to them as broomstick riders, but I don't want them to get

0: hurt. So, you know, look, I think we should have the billboard saying "Stop Crime, Allentown." That would be fitting.
1: Oh yeah, there's a different four words. The what? I understand. You say it's not sexist.
0: I don't believe it is. No.
1: Yeah, but as soon as as soon as you can claim sexism, does it do away with the other argument? Is that the problem with using a term like that?
0: Well, look, I'll make this point then, Heidi. Look at the left up there in federal politics. I'm trying to think of his first name, Milton, the Speaker in the House. You know, when Mr. Albanese was in opposition, he used to call the opposition liars all the time, and Milton used to not close him down for saying that. But now, because Labor's in power, you know, the left call them liars, and they're not allowed to say those words anymore. So they manipulate the truth. Milton Dick, you know, as far as I'm concerned, is a dick because, you know, he allowed Mr. Albanese to say those words when they were in opposition. But when the Liberal Party's in opposition, no, you can't. Can't call him a liar.
1: All right, Jack. Thank you. It's usually ruled out of parliamentary. It's not allowed. It's one of those. It's the one word you can't use, the L word. I mean, there's probably a couple others as well, but the L word is normally one you cannot utter on the floor of the parliament. You must withdraw immediately. Thank you for the call. Jack comes up to 10:30. Let's check the news headlines. David Armstrong, hello.
2: The L word.
1: Yep. Not the W word, though. There's a lot of words around today, but I'll just use the initials
2: what,
1: to
2: loser?
1: Start with. Liar.
2: Liar.
1: Liar.
2: Lover.
1: Everybody gets very upset about it.
2: Oh, yeah, liar's the, you know, no,
1: liar
2: that's the
1: is
2: one.
1: The one you cannot say in Parliament. Though Jack's saying the Speaker lets them use it. Sometimes.
2: Our news at 11 o'clock. Premier on her feet about an hour or so ago at a news conference, and there's this front page, terrible poll for her and suggestions that people want her
1: out.
2: Out, gone. She goes,
1: first of a few, because News Poll will come, Redbridge will come, Resolve will come. There's another three that'll be in the works over the next couple of weeks, okay. And I think they'll all tell a similar-ish story.
2: Well, she said all the right words. When the tough get going, the going get tougher. Is that what it is? Yeah. Okay, no, when the going gets tough.
1: The tough get going. Yeah, but I don't think means not going out the door. She doesn't mean that.
2: Oh, she's not moving. She's not going anywhere.
1: We
2: have an agenda. Each and every day, we're just working very, very hard for the people of Victoria.
1: Navel gazing gets us nowhere.
2: Oh, that was the other one, yeah.
1: Yes, and I am all in.
2: Yeah, navel gazing. This is your wheelhouse. No, it's
1: I
2: not there.
1: I do some work in this space. No, there's no challenge. There. No, there'll be no challenge.
2: No appetite for it.
1: Oh, there's certainly appetite, but the practicalities of it are difficult. And once they take a breath and say, let's just lose this election and
2: I was about
1: win
2: to say,
1: one
2: on,
1: back.
2: On
1: yeah, the tide's you're going to lose. And a bunch of people are going to lose seats. They just are.
2: And on the Sunday morning after the Saturday, you need someone to point at and say, it was all your fault.
1: Voters have punished you and blah, blah, blah.
2: And we move on the Monday morning.
1: And do you know what? There's still genuinely every chance.
2: I know.
1: One Nation comes in at, One Nation is coming in every chance that bombs go off left and right, figuratively speaking, in Labor seats, in coalition seats, and no one can form majority government. No one can. We could end up, the upper house could be a complete colours of the rainbow.
2: Like Fruit Loops in a bowl. Yeah. But it's going to be interesting because the last couple have been lay-down type events, but this one's going to be a very, very interesting
1: There's
2: election.
1: There's a chance Labor Steve at Bradbury's.
2: Exactly.
1: And wins.
2: Elsewhere, a huge probably one of the biggest security operations in US domestic history is underway at the moment because Donald Trump wants to go to a basketball game. He is in New York. He is at Madison Square Garden to see Game 3 of the NBA playoffs. They have virtually had to shut off the entire city. They've shut down subways. Oh, they're very concerned. New York is not a happy place for Donald Trump. And
1: can he not just watch it on TV at home? Like
2: he could, but he wants to be there courtside cheering on the New York Knicks in Game 3 of the NBA series. And New York is virtually, they've had to shut down so much of the city just so he can get in there just to watch this game. Survey has found Netflix is Australia's most unused subscription service. I fell off my chair when I saw the number. 57% of people pay for it, but don't use it. $119 a year.
1: Is that all? I thought it was a bit higher. Yeah, than 119. I thought it was that like 16 a month or 20 a month or something?
2: 57% of people pay for it but don't even use it.
1: Well, it's nice to just have it there.
2: Or you're one of them.
1: No, I think there was something I was watching on Netflix recently.
2: And in sport, Collingwood confident remains a destination club. They're miserable. They've slipped to a fourth loss in five games. But as their coach Craig McRae said, yeah, doesn't look great, but you look out there at King's Birthday, we get those blockbuster games. Anzac Day, that's a Collingwood game. Mm. He goes, people do want to come and play football here. That's all there at 11.
1: Thank you very much for that, David Armstrong. It is 26 minutes to 11. We'll take a break. Steve Pizzardi is ahead. He wants to know, were you tempted to buy an EV when fuel was at those epic highs? Sales of hybrids, sales of EVs, booming apparently. Just how tempted were you?
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1: 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Paul's called in with a word on the street just before we get to motoring with Steve Pizzardi. Paul, what can you see?
19: A green helicopter that's been hovering for probably the last 7 minutes, just probably near the corner of Chapel and Turek Road. You can probably hear it there.
1: Green helicopter?
19: Yeah.
1: I can't hear it. So like an army green or a bright?
19: It looks like it's not a Chinook or a Iroquois or something like that, but it's just a helicopter that's been hovering for probably at least 6-7 minutes.
1: Turek Road or Chapel Street?
19: and Chapel Street, yep.
1: All right, thank you, Paul. We'll see if we can find anything more out. Hold on for us, make sure we've got your details, but we'll put you in the running for the Word on the Street prize for today. Anybody else seen that chopper? Anybody know what on earth it is? 133 693. Let me know. Well, I'm just having a couple of issues getting on to Steve Pizzati, but we want to talk about EV cars, or I suppose hybrids. Just how tempted were you? How tempted were you when the petrol prices were insane to look at an EV? I think one in five new vehicles sold in Australia in May last month was an EV, monthly sale record. In fact, nearly half of all vehicles sold in the last month were either an EV, a hybrid, or a plug-in hybrid. Nearly half of all vehicles. It may well be reaching parity, or not too far off reaching parity. Just how tempted were you? I believe we have Steve Pizzati now.
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1: Wishing you a very good morning, Steve. Good to chat.
21: Good morning, Heidi.
1: Tell me about whether you think EVs are going to, and hybrids and the rest of them, are going to catch up with petrol cars anytime soon.
21: Not anytime soon, Heidi. I reckon it's basically already here. As you said before the intro, basically 50% of all cars sold in the last 2 months have been electrified in some way. So just to clarify, either a pure battery electric car, BEV, so just batteries, or some kind of hybrid. So as the name implies, you've got a combustion engine and an electric engine, hence the hybrid term. And there's two types of hybrids. You've got the plug-in type, which the acronym, you know, the automotive industry loves acronyms, so that's a PHEV, P-H-E-V, plug-in hybrid electric vehicle. So you can plug it in at the power point in your garage and charge it up. Or just a regular hybrid electric vehicle which doesn't have the plug-in component. It's just charged from the combustion engine only, and probably the most famous car of that type is the Prius, which has been with us for a very long time. But the point is, we're basically at parity now. So electrified cars of some sort are now basically 50% of the mix. And that's only going one way. Now, the pure battery version of all that, I think, will take a little bit longer, but not much. They're getting cheaper by the week, it feels like. If petrol keeps doing what it does, I think people are going to be really tempted.
1: How much do you put it down to, Steve, the huge petrol prices or changing consumer demand, or that the electrified in some way, shape or form car is becoming a more competitive price?
21: Yeah, I think it's a bit of both, to be honest. I think it's just that, we've just hit that wonderful sweet spot where electric cars have been around in some way, shape or form for quite a while. But the cost has been quite high because obviously, you know, you've got a lot of legacy car makers that have been making cars a particular way for 100-odd years, and then they've had to sort of switch. And in that transition, it costs money and et cetera, et cetera. And plus the technology just hasn't scaled to the point where it's become cheaper than the thing we've been making for 100 years. Add that to the fact that, we've obviously had all the crises of late with petrol and what have you, and so we've now hit that tipping point, I think, where the cost of the electric cars is dropping, petrol's going up, and then the final part of it, and this is the big thing, part of, you know, at the heart of your question you posed is... just consumer confidence. Just people, you know, don't like things they don't fully understand. Some people don't like to be pioneers. And so if they're seeing the Joneses next door with a brand new electric car, you go, oh, okay, I'm not going to be the first one on the block with one of these sort of slightly weird cars. and so we tend to feel a bit more at ease when we're part of the crowd, I suppose.
1: Yeah, all right. Have you jumped on board the trend? Have you followed the rest of the herd? And you're right, there is some safety in the herd mentality. If the neighbour hasn't broken down or run out of charge just down the road with a horror story to tell, you probably are a bit more likely to have a good look. 133 693, let me know. Sorry, Steve.
21: No, I was going to say that's exactly the point, yeah.
1: All right, 133-693. Were you tempted? Have you been tempted? Are you having a serious look at them? And have you got another question for Steve Pizzardi? Any sort of motoring question? He's here to answer them all, EV or non-EV related. 133-693. Back with your calls after this.
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1: Checking the weather at 13 minutes to 11 for Roth Newton's 20 to 50% off Lazy Boys sale that's on now. Great savings on lounge suites, lift chairs and recliners. 20 to 50% off Lazy Boy at Roth Newton. Becoming windy but mostly sunny today, heading for a top of 19 degrees. Currently it is 14 in the city. We're talking motoring with Steve Pizzardi and whether you've been tempted by an electric vehicle, whether it's a hybrid or a full battery electric. How tempted were you during the fuel crisis? And are you having a closer look? Because a neighbour's got one, a mate's got one, and you've realised it's okay to have them. Bonnie, what did you want to say?
26: Good morning, Heidi and Steve. I just wondered whether a lot of people realise when they're buying these amazing speedy electric vehicles that go to 0 to 102.8 seconds, etc., that none of them will be able to teach their children to drive in them or have P-platers driving these vehicles.
1: Is that true, Steve?
21: Well, yeah, it's a good point, Bonnie. If it is one of those really fast ones, then yeah, absolutely. It's definitely above the power to weight limit of what's legal for a P-plater. One of the peculiarities of our driving system in this country is that it actually doesn't apply to L-platers. So this is one of the things that, being a professional instructor, we find quite odd. So you could actually teach your L-plater in a Lamborghini, whatever. That's totally fine. But the minute they get P-plates, they can't. Yeah, that's exactly right. Yeah, but it is a valid point. So if you do have one of those cars, and I think people oftentimes, when a new car is, maybe off the lease, it's 5 or 8 years old, they think, oh, you know what, this might be really good. I'll buy it now because by the time my kids are ready to drive, I'll just pass it down. It's a good car. But if it is one of these really, really fast ones, then, yeah, you won't be able to do that. But if it's an ordinary EV, totally no problems at all. There's nothing against EVs being driven by P-platers.
1: And, Bonnie, have you got one?
4: No. No, Heidi, I've got a very fast AMG Mercedes, but my daughter's looking at buying one at the moment and she's having that issue. She's got 2 6-foot-2 boys, so it's not only finding a car that her boys will be able to drive, it's one to fit them in. And a lot of the fast ones, they fit in, but they won't be able to drive once
1: fast
4: they get their licence.
1: Fast cars run in the family, do they, Bonnie?
4: No, sounds like no, they don't, Heidi.
1: All right, Bonnie, thank you. Steve, any advice for Bonnie's daughter on where to get these bigger? Are they bigger versions?
21: Yeah, look, I mean, there's quite a myriad of, jokes aside, you don't have to buy a car that goes 0 to 100 in sub 3 seconds. I mean, I do have one, and so I do like that, so I totally get where you're coming from. But, yeah, I mean, if you find something that's in the regular, that sort of, I mean, even a 6-second car, which is now sort of seen as quite pedestrian, just to put it into context, Bonnie, the car that is, you know, lauded as the great muscle car that Australia produced, the GT, Falcon GT-HO Phase 3, the XY from 1971, that went from 0 to 100 on an ideal day in 6.6 seconds. So this is the pinnacle of Australian muscle cars, and now you can buy EVs that'll basically halve that. So even a 6-second car is still rather brisk. So you don't need to go to 3 seconds is what I'm getting at.
1: Should let you two just talk about fast cars amongst yourselves. Bonnie, you're not tempted by any of the EVs?
4: Me? No, yeah, Heidi.
1: No. Okay, no. Oh, no, that's perfect.
4: At the moment, no.
1: All right, Bonnie, no, that's fine. Anybody else tempted by them at all? 133-693. Steve, will the price will keep coming down, or will it? Is this possibly the best it's going to get to?
21: No. It's going to continue to drop. And actually, just timely, overnight, the global boss of Volkswagen came out and said they hit a milestone just recently where the cost of producing an EV reached parity with producing combustion cars. And so this isn't a Chinese startup that a lot of the Chinese car companies are, where they didn't have to convert an existing production line from combustion into electric. So it was always easier for them. But, one of the biggest car makers on earth in Volkswagen obviously had to convert. And so that costs money. And now they've reached that tipping point just recently. So I think it's only going to continue to go the other way as mass production scales up and cost per unit drops, then they're just going to get cheaper and cheaper.
1: Mm, all right. Paul's called in. What did you want to say, Paul?
5: I made the decision to update my Ranger from a diesel. I wanted to buy a petrol-powered one, and I bought the plug-in hybrid, and it's absolutely fantastic. Not so much because I care about driving an EV or I'm trying to save fuel, but just overall, the vehicle is really, really good. And it probably does about 1/3 or 30% of its driving on electric power.
1: You a bit of a convert now, do you reckon, Paul?
5: A bit of a convert to the hybrid. I mean, look, Camry's been around for a long time and set benchmark and all this stuff. I wouldn't buy a total EV. I like the idea of having the ability to go either electric or petrol. I'm never going to get caught out either way. Maybe one day we get to an electric car altogether, but not right at the moment. We've also got to Mustang sitting in the garage too, so I'm a bit of a petrol head.
1: Well, I'm sensing a theme here, Steve Pizzati.
21: Yeah, well, Australians, we're famously in our country of petrol heads. If you look at Bonnie's call from before about AMG or even BMW M or Audi with their RS models, the mix of those performance models versus the sort of the garden variety, if you like, the cooking variety, is one of the highest in the world. And so, you know, overseas, we are seen as a performance orientated market. And so, yeah, I totally understand why you've got an AMG or a Mustang in the garage as well. I've got something similar. So, yeah. We're petrol heads as a nation.
1: Just need our little moments of getting behind the wheel of it again. All right. Thank you, Paul. Carl, what did you want to ask, Carl?
6: I just want to know when the government's going to start putting a tax on per kilometre. Once they bring this in for 5 cents a kilometre or 10 cents, that'll slow the electric cars right down.
1: Yeah, where is that at, Steve, at the moment?
21: Yeah, so, I mean, obviously they're in the middle of sorting all that out. So it's on its way. There's no doubt about it. It has to be. Obviously, as we know, the fuel excise is a massive contributor to the federal government's coffers. So, yeah, we've got to make up for that shortfall somehow. And so, yeah, per kilometre is the only way to do it. And so it's just a matter of fine-tuning that. I don't know when or how much that's still being knocked around, but that tax has to come in. And I'm an EV driver as well as a combustion driver. So, but I think, you know, you've got to pay your fair share. And, yeah, it's only a matter of time when that comes in.
1: All right, Steve Pizzati, thank you very much for chatting motoring with us this morning.
21: Thanks, Heidi.
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1: On the emails, mornings@3aw.com.au, from Peter, the Tasmanian government did not have to sign the contract with the AFL. They chose to. Buyer's remorse is not a flattering characteristic. We've been talking about the stadium that must be built in Hobart. An economist saying the AFL is being bloody-minded about it at the moment. From Norm, I think if restaurants and cafes put their prices up, people just won't go. They will not be going. 7-Eleven coffees, $2.50. I'm not paying $7 anymore for a coffee at a cafe or restaurant. We are coming up to the 11 o'clock news. I've got a word on the street update. I've got a boost your budget code word to give away. And I would love to know, what do you reckon would be the best state in Australia to retire to? The best state.
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15: 15 degrees in Melbourne, sunny, becoming windy at top today, 19. It's 11 o'clock. Good morning. David Armstrong, AFL Club President, meet today. Future of the Tasmanian Stadium firmly on the agenda. An independent economist has found the new Hobart Stadium would have a net cost on Tasmania of more than $1 billion, but it would deliver less than 40 cents of economic benefit for every dollar invested. The report's author, Dr. Nicholas Gruen, has told Heidi Murphy it's standover tactics from the AFL.
16: So as an economic proposition, this is a disaster, and it is quite unnecessary for it to be a condition of a Tasmanian team.
15: Industry experts say an extraordinary new pay deal for suburban rail loop workers could set a new standard. The agreement gives tunnel workers a minimum $175,000 a year. The perks include 10 days divorce leave, mandatory wellness rooms, overtime rates of up to $143 an hour. IR consultant Troy Greed says the Australian Workers Union's flexing its muscle and making moves. It's in response to the CFMEU's downfall.
17: Now's the time for them to see a bigger shift in power on some of these sites. Now, you've got to tip your cap to the AWU on this one. It's a pretty good deal. Certainly the divorce leave is a new one.
15: The Premier insists her colleagues have not asked her to step aside after the latest fresh water strategy poll found that Labor is set to be thumped at the November election. And most voters think Jacinta Allen should be replaced as leader.
18: I'm determined to keep going and keep listening to Victorians. And my posture has always been to be a member of parliament and a leader that steps in, steps up and helps people. You don't step back now. Now is not the time for stepping back.
15: Less than 6 months out from the election, polling shows Labor's primary vote has slumped to just 23%. A 37-year-old Williamstown man to face court today charged with murder over a deadly fight at the Courthouse Hotel in Footscray on the weekend. Fire broke out inside the venue before spilling onto the street on Sunday night. A 25-year-old victim was found with fatal stab wounds in a nearby alley. Cafe and restaurant owners are warning they will need to hike prices significantly in order to cope with a series of new expenses. Wes Lambert, CEO of the Australian Restaurant and Cafe Association, warns there'll be big increases, but operators won't see a cent of it.
19: A cup of coffee 50 years ago was 50 cents. Can you imagine if you'd have told people then that a cup of coffee would be $5.50 50 years later? They would have laughed you out of the room and said you're an idiot. Yeah. Well, guess what? Coffee's going to be $50 50 years from now. You can't call me an idiot because it's already happened.
15: From July, the minimum wage will increase to around $26 an hour, more than $1,000 a week. In finance, the All Ordinaries down 104 points and the dollar's trading at 70.44 US.
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15: Braden Maynard has had scans on his dislocated shoulder. The Collingwood defender optimistic of avoiding surgery.
20: Well, hopefully I can just strengthen the bastard and get back out there within a couple of weeks. But we'll see how we go. I mean, if I have to get surgery, I have to get surgery. But, yeah, I've been in these situations before and I've been able to sort of stick fat with it and strengthen it up and just sort of get on with it and just take the shit out of it. So
15: Game 3 of the NBA Finals underway at Madison Square Garden. Early in the first quarter, it's the Knicks leading the Spurs 21-11. Australia's six-match white ball tour of Bangladesh begins this afternoon after last week's one-day series loss to Pakistan. The Australian swim trials underway in Sydney. Jenna Forrester claiming the 200-metre individual medley before also qualifying for the 400-metre freestyle. That's the latest news and sport.
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8: I'm Pat Gordon. Round 8 of Hampden League football saw North Warrnambool and Koroit continue their winning form. However, there was a pair of upsets. Warrnambool were 19-point winners over Terang Mortlake, while Portland put in a big final quarter to defeat South Warrnambool. In the match of the day, the Cobden Bombers secured a come-from-behind 5-point win against their crosstown rivals Camperdown. Mick Coronius booted 3 goals for the Bombers and spoke post-match to Hampden League Live.
9: Yeah, it was a good win. We talked about it 3/4 times. Cross town rivals, the biggest game of the year, and had to dig in deep at 3/4 time and got the job done.
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24: Your four-day forecast for the Great South Coast. Today, a mainly sunny day with winds at northerly, 25 to 35 k's per hour, increasing to 30 to 40 k's per hour in the late evening. For tomorrow, Wednesday, showers, 17. Thursday, partly cloudy, 16. And for Friday, a shower or two, 19 degrees. Today in Warrnambool, a top of 18, Port Ferry 19, Mortlake and Terang today 18.
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1: And one of the things I'd love to talk about this hour is, what do you reckon the best state to retire would be? Have you thought about it, been contemplating it, started planning it, perhaps done it or know someone who has done it? The joke's always, you know, every second car on the Gold Coast has Victorian plates because so many people, so many of us have migrated there, retired there. What do you think is the best state or would be the best state to retire to? Somewhere where the weather's nice, where the pace of life's a bit cruisier, or where there are more concessions, more help available to you if you are a retiree or a pensioner? Victoria does not rate very highly on a list that has been put together. We'll come to that. But what state would you retire to? If you had your choice anywhere in Australia, where would you be most likely to retire to and why? 133693. You can drop me an email anytime too, mornings@3aw.com.au. Ryan's emailed in response to an interview I did with Peter Burke from a We Ride organisation before. Roads were made for cars, not pedestrians. This guy obviously doesn't drive. There was a whole bunch of ideas that this We Ride collective has put together to help us out when petrol prices go back up. Nine measures to ease the fuel crisis. Among them are things like more crossings and footpaths, pop-up bike lanes, pop-up bus lanes, shorter wait times at the push-button crossings so the pedestrians don't wait long but the cars do, and fuel-saving speed limits. Fuel-saving speed limits. Ryan does not agree. This guy obviously does not drive. Thank you for the email. And from Chris, every Labor MP, state and federal, it seems, has posted how disgusted they are about sexist remarks to do with Jacinda Allen. That's an orchestrated social media campaign. Why wasn't there a similar campaign when Dr. Ash Gordon was murdered by home invaders in Doncaster? Someone being murdered while at home versus Jacinta's feelings being hurt and we get a bigger outcry at a sexist remark. Shame on all of those Labor MPs. The issue does just keep ticking along. These ads that are doing the rounds on trucks, in a truck, a digital billboard truck that belongs to Gotham City Brothel. Ads have got some, I mean, the lit up billboard displays have some pretty adult content, and then every second or third ad that comes up is one that has Jacinta Allen depicted as a witch, or it indeed has the words "ditch the witch," and there's been a big outcry about the sexism to do with that from politicians. But those behind the ad say all we're trying to do is express our frustration at the state of the state of business confidence, the state of community safety. We're just trying to express our frustration at all of that. And this ad campaign is only going to grow, and we're now going to start printing bumper stickers that say the same thing, or printing stickers that say the same thing. It doesn't sound like it's going away anywhere at all. What's your view on that? What's your take on that? Do let me know. And the states to retire to. Which state would you be most inclined to retire to? Paul's called in. What did you want to say, Paul?
0: Yes, it's not about the, probably Western Australia anyway, but...
1: Western Australia you'd retire to?
0: But it was about the male witches.
1: Oh, yes.
0: Which exist. In fact, it's a gender-neutral term, the term witch, which goes back for centuries. It's sort of like a modern revival of the Wicca and the Wiki from paganism. So, in fact, it's not sexism at all. There is a gender, it's a gender-neutral term. If you look at the Google stuff, which I'm looking at the moment, I think a few people have missed the point.
1: Do you think it's? Do you think broadly speaking, it's seen as gender-neutral? The semantics of the actual definition to one side.
0: I think if it goes back for so many years, you can't argue with the fact, can you?
1: But can you? Were they burning male witches at the stake?
0: They probably were with the old warlocks and all the rest of it.
1: That's a different word, isn't it? That's warlock.
0: It is, but the term Wicca referred to a male practitioner, and Wiki referred to a female practitioner. So I think you really sort of, I think those who are getting their knickers in a knot, so to speak, should look at dear old what AI and Google suggest. So it's not necessarily a sexism thing at all.
1: All right. Thank you, Paul. Not sexist to use the word witch. It's a gender-neutral term. According to Paul and according to the internet, I have had some feedback along those same lines on emails and messages to me today. It's gender-neutral. To be fair, I think it is probably widely seen as a gendered term. I don't think that's overreach to see it as a gendered term. It is particularly a female thing. Broadly speaking, sure, the actual definition may be a little broader. Look, we can come back to more of your calls on that, but I have waiting for me on the line Brendan Ryan, who is the founder of something called Later Life Advice and an aged care financial specialist, creator of the Later Life app. He's done some analysis and ranked the various states and territories. Victoria is last of the big states on this list in terms of who looks after the pensioners or the retirees best. WA is ranked number one, followed by Queensland, New South Wales, South Australia, so that's 1, 2, 3, 4, and then Victoria is in fifth place. Tassie gets sixth, Northern Territory seventh, and the ACT is eighth. What state would you most like to retire to if you had your way? And money was no object. 133693. Brendan Ryan, thanks for your time this morning. Why does WA come in number one?
10: Well, look, it's number one in terms of this analysis in how self-funded retirees probably get a better free kick over there. the proposition that all of the states do a good job of looking after pensioners, so from a sort of safety net perspective. Mm-hmm. But, you know, taking a bird's eye view of the analysis, it would say that, you know, in WA there's probably more entitlements for the self-funded retirees and those that qualify based on either having access to a Commonwealth Seniors Health Card or their age. Mm. But I will say this, and I think it's the true irony of this whole thing is that the whole reason for compiling like a database of entitlements is just so it makes it easy for you to say, I live in this postcode, I have this assets and income, so I qualify for this amount of pension and therefore this card. Mm. And based on my age, my situation, my card, this is what I'm entitled to. So no looking at long articles saying, you know, this is for these people who are here, whether they're sort of, you know, they're single or a couple or a homeowner or in this state. It's just the whole objective is to kind of alleviate the confusion, but now it's being turned into, you know, state versus state, mate versus
1: everything
10: mate.
1: Comes down to state versus state, Brendan. Come on.
10: Look, that's fine. You could slice this story in so many different ways.
1: But let's slice it down. So the concessions are more fulsome in Western Australia.
10: Look, this is the thing that also makes this analysis really hard. I mean, in Victoria, they tend to be, you know, some kind of discounted offers for a while. In Western Australia, there are entitlements, for example, for cooling that are based on where you live. In Victoria, I think the heating is you know, based over the winter period. It's very difficult to compare it. It is based on the location. It shouldn't be like a like a shopper docket or bonus points. This is government, so this is rules. These are things that are set up to support people. It's expected that everyone should apply for them and make the most of them. But it's just very hard dealing with all the different agencies of government at different levels and all the different rules.
1: And so there are different agencies and there are different concessions available in each state. So it can be a little confusing to keep on top of each one or to actually find out the details of what you're eligible for or not eligible.
10: Yeah, look, it's complete whack-a-mole. So it's one of those things that it's just kind of there. But if you woke up one day and said, well, I've got eligibility based on my financial situation. So it'll apply to local government, state government, federal government, and all the different agencies. A card might give me free ambulance. I've got to understand the PBS, and I've got to understand Medicare. It really is completely nuts. And so we started. I mean, I've been doing aged care advice for many years now, and one of the things that happens is that your classic sandwich generation person comes along and they're saying, look, Mum needs help and, we don't understand the pension. She said that she's desperate to hang on to the access to the PBS. So, for someone from a standing start, just to say, well, my God, how the hell do all these rules apply to Mum? Is she getting all she's entitled to? She's really worried about this. The complete irony is that Mum might have a simple property, simple savings, but really she's subject to about 10 different really complicated sets of rules to work out exactly where she stands.
1: Would it be simpler if there was just one approach across all of the states and all of the territories?
10: Well, it's a little bit like, what is it, when the trains used to have...
1: Oh, the gauge, the different gauges and the, whatever that is.
10: My daughter's at university in Melbourne. You know, she's a student, but she can't get any student concessions on travel, in Sydney. You know, and there's some of these entitlements for Commonwealth Seniors Health Card holders apply to, you could be a tourist in Tasmania and get access to, cheaper national parks and stuff like that, even if you're based in other states. But in other states, though, you have to live in the state. So it's madness, yeah.
1: All right. Where would you retire to, Brendan?
10: Well, look, I was thinking of something when you were talking before about retiring to different states and having been doing residential aged care advice for years. And in fact, the whole point of the app that we've put together is a whole lot of stages leading up to residential aged care, which are conditional on your asset and income and unique financial situation, how to apply them. And we hear a lot in Australia about how there's couple of thousand people, in a hospital bed at any one time waiting to get into residential aged care. And when people talk to me, I say, look, when you're trying to find a place for mum or dad, it's not like they're trying to sell to you. You're almost trying to sell to them because they've got to cure people.
1: Yeah.
10: But the one thing that is true, apparently, a lot of the older folk of Victoria headed north to Queensland. So there is apparently more bed capacity in Victoria. So,
1: come to Victoria, you'll skip the queue.
10: Maybe you go to Victoria for a time, just so you've got that thing covered and you're not stuck in a hospital bed. So, you know, that's a positive.
1: I do like that. That is an advertising technique, a marketing technique.
10: Yes, yeah. But having said that, no one really plans for aged care or wants to be there. So, but yeah. That's one thing to send you to Victoria for sure.
1: All right, the queue is shorter. All right, in Victoria, Brendan Ryan, thank you. The app is called the Later Life app. Brendan Ryan is the founder of Later Life Advice and an aged care financial specialist. Hey, well, have you thought about where you'd retire to? Generally speaking, where would you like to retire to? Money's no object. Go wherever you like. We can just dream, right? Like, let's pretend money's no object. Where would you most love to retire to? 133 693.
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1: 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Pam, what did you want to have your say about?
28: Morning, Heidi. I study demographics and why people choose to live in a particular place.
1: Yeah.
28: And I've been going over to Tasmania and I'm going on my 14th visit this July, and I've found, because I interview all people over there. That's what I studied. I'm a retiree, but decades ago I studied that at university, and I've never lost the love of it.
1: Yeah.
28: And I interviewed people over there, and a lot of matured-age people are leaving Queensland. And when I asked them, Queensland and Victoria are the two popular states, and when I asked them about why they leave Queensland, it's one word, the heat. As they age, it's difficult for them to cope with the heat.
1: Yeah, yeah.
28: And so they go to Tasmania, which is a paradox because it's the opposite, but they love the lifestyle in Tasmania. And Victorians, well, when I ask them why they leave, they say the government. And it's very interesting.
1: My studies about. Queenslanders are leaving their state because of the government. Or because of the heat?
28: No, because of the heat.
1: And
28: Victorians are leaving because of the government.
1: Right.
28: Two opposite. When you speak to the matured age people, and I've spoke to some in business, some who are just retired, some still working in different areas, they always tell me the heat made them leave

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2: And the taxes.
3: Yeah, I'd believe that in a heartbeat. And Pam, have you retired to, where have you retired to?
2: I live in Rotorua, but I'm always over in Tasmania, but I'm planning to live in Tasmania because I love the lifestyle. I just love the people over there.
3: Yes.
2: And they're so different. They live on an island.
3: I think it's a new Tasmania. Well, we all live on an island. Australia's a giant island, isn't it?
2: Yeah, but it's the mainland. It's got millions of people. You've only got over 500,000 people in Tasmania.
3: How do you feel?
2: Not competing with everything.
3: How do you feel about the stadium, Pam? Because this will either make you a Tasmanian or not.
2: That's a controversial issue. I understand that. But the Tasmanian people seem to want it, whom I've spoken to about it. But, it's sort of an issue that when I speak to people and I ask them about it, they're for it.
3: Yeah, great. Well, are you for it then if you're going to be a Tasmanian?
2: I sit on the fence with that one.
3: I
2: don't have enough information to make an informed decision.
3: That is a very wise approach to take to it, Pam. Thank you. I tell you what, hold on. We want to send you away 2 bottles of De Bortoli's handcrafted Heathkit Shiraz. Where would you retire to if you could? Maybe Pam's got you interested in Tasmania by the sounds of that. Back to your calls in a sec, but I need to do this, apparently. Just when you need it most, I'm told 3AW is boosting your budget. We have $20,000 in cash to be won to help you pay your bills. Today's code word is budget. 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So keep listening. You could be a big cash winner right here on Melbourne's own 3AW. Code word, one more time, budget. Ian. G'day, Ian.
4: Yeah. Morning, Heidi.
3: You were just writing down the code word, were you? Good.
4: Yes. I think budget is something that's in our minds.
3: Yes.
4: Heidi. Just something that you sent to Alan Billboard. There's plenty of evidence and research that shows that disrespecting women leads to violence against women. Mm-hmm. Now, these people who are putting this billboard up either don't know that or they do and they're just trying to whip up some hate and denigrate the Premier. Now, there are plenty of other words they could use, dump the government, dump Jacinta Allen, whatever it is. They don't need to denigrate people to do it.
3: Mm.
4: And I think you said he's a brothel owner, is he?
3: Well, the brothel owner is the owner of the truck. When I was trying to get him to speak to me yesterday, he was saying, I'm not the one financing it, but there are dozens of, he says, business figures who have put money in and that there have been thousands of messages in support and that there is, in fact, more money being offered to keep it going for longer because it's it has touched a nerve, not the language, but as a more reflective, direct message to, they say, to the Premier about all the many and varied grievances they have, everything from community safety to arson attacks on businesses to taxes, the state of the budget, corruption, all sorts.
4: They're certainly entitled to do that, Heidi, but to use denigrating terms is pretty low and... the research shows, it can be dangerous.
3: Yeah. Would you like them to take it down, Ian, or to think a bit harder about it?
4: Well, I'd like them to change the wording. I mean, as I said, there's plenty of other ways they could do it, and they could do it in clever ways. There's plenty of words in the English language, Heidi, but, you know...
3: We had one earlier. We had a retire the liar earlier was an idea.
4: Yeah, that's fine. I don't mind that. It doesn't denigrate people.
3: Mm. To the extent that this does. All right, Ian, thank you very much for the call. George, g'day, George.
5: Good morning, Heidi. Now, I'm long retired. Well,
3: yes.
5: I'm 72 years old.
3: Yes.
5: But an idea I've got, if Labor aren't removed in November,
3: yes.
5: I'm seriously looking

0: looking at going to not exactly a state of Australia yet, but I'm seriously considering New Zealand.
1: You'd flee the country, George. Well, I mean, that's practically another state of Australia. Let's be honest.
0: Yeah.
1: Yeah. You don't want to go somewhere slightly warmer or...
0: No, it's a little... Well, it's much the same, depending on what part of New Zealand, of course. I plan to go there about next Easter and for a holiday and have a good look around and check out the situation, you know, the Medicare system they've got or whatever it is and all that sort of thing. And I've been there, I spent 3 months there in the early 80s, but not since. It's always appealed to me. I loved it then and, I'm thinking of... moving there.
1: Thinking of retiring there if the government does not change in November. All right, George, good luck on your research trip. Let us know what you find out over there for us in terms of the circumstances for fellow retirees. David Armstrong here with the news headlines. I know retirement is many, many decades into the future for you, but where would you?
2: Got to be warm.
1: I'm
2: allowed to go overseas.
1: Yeah, wherever you like. Well, I was doing states of Australia, but you can go wherever. Where would you retire?
2: Vietnam.
1: Yes.
2: Humid? Very humid.
1: You've lost me there.
2: Nice.
1: Too sweaty,
2: nice.
1: Gross.
2: Nice.
1: All right, Vietnam's
2: you
1: on your list.
2: You can live very, very well in Vietnam.
1: Okay.
2: And use it midday to and fro. Is it a spat between Pauline Hanson and Jacinta Allen?
1: I don't know. What did Jacinta Allen say back? I know what Pauline Hanson said the other night
2: on television. Pauline Hanson said, suck it up, sweetheart.
1: And toughen up.
2: Toughen up. And Pauline Hanson has doubled down today because she has told Ms. Allen, quote, if the shoe fits, then wear it because you have destroyed Victoria.
1: Okay.
2: And then
1: sounds
2: the Premier.
1: Spat-ish. Yeah, what's the Premier said back?
2: News conference earlier this morning. She chooses to barrack for the bullies. I choose to fight them. So it's on, isn't it?
1: Well,
2: in a nutshell, yeah.
1: Well, I suppose, yeah, then so Jacinta Allen can't then bully Pauline Hanson over it.
2: Well,
1: so
2: no,
1: she is taking the higher ground.
2: When they go low, we go high. Anyway, it's on.
1: It's a bit spattish. Yep, by the sounds of that.
2: AFL Club President meeting today, the future of the Tassie Stadium on the agenda, and you had Dr. Nicholas Gruen on, and I did Year 11 economics, and even I know that a less than 40% return on economic benefit is not good. For every dollar invested, if you're only going to get 40 cents back,
1: But think of the concerts that they can have into the future. It's a promoter's dream.
2: Who'd go to Tassie? Who'd go to Hobart, do you think? Who'd
1: People
2: go out of their
1: like
2: way?
1: The art and the culture or the... it's a short flight.
2: Shortish flight.
1: From Melbourne, if you've come to mainland Australia.
2: Foo Fighters played a song. They'll play anywhere. Foo Fighters will play anywhere. Yeah, exactly. That head down there. A lot of local acts.
1: It's a big thing, this stadium.
2: I had to go back and listen to the interview you did with Wes Lambert from the cafe and when he said the $50 cup of takeaway coffee.
1: Don't laugh at him. That's the future, he says. He said that. Those are his words.
2: There was context, and the context was 100% right. 50 years ago, it cost you 50 cents. Now it costs $5.50. The math works. If it's 50 years' time, $50. As he said, costs are going to go up about 10% within the next 6 to 8 months because they've got a lot of expenses they need to cover. And in sport, Braden Maynard has had scans on his dislocated shoulder. He is optimistic of avoiding surgery. Have a look at the audio from this. I think Braden forgot that he was on a microphone because we had to use the beep button an awful lot.
1: Was he on painkillers maybe?
2: There's your out.
1: I was on painkillers. I don't know what I was saying.
2: It's all there at midday.
1: Thank you very much, David Armstrong. Back to more of your calls shortly. Where would you most love to retire to? If you could retire anywhere, where would you most love to retire to? And when did you last use AI to help you write something, like a cover letter, a CV, a speech, an email, a presentation of some sort? What's the last thing that you used AI to write, and did you declare it? Did you admit that you had AI assistance to write it? I was reading this conversation piece today about AI and how often we use it. Is there a moral obligation? Should there be a moral obligation to disclose if you've used AI to write a eulogy or a heartfelt letter or a speech or a cover letter? Should there be a little asterisk and a little mention, a little disclosure that you did indeed use AI to help you out? 133 693, your views on that ahead as well.
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1: 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Steve, good morning to you.
12: Yes, good morning, Heidi. I just felt compelled to ring in. I live between Wodonga, up here on the New South Wales-Victoria border, actually Craptory, I call it, but I also live at Burleigh Heads. I have a place opposite the beach up there.
1: Beautiful.
12: And I heard some of the guys earlier mention about, oh, it's way too hot. But look, realistically, Southeast Queensland is the place to be. I mean, I have friends up at Cairns and so forth. You've got Irukandji, box jellyfish, you have crocodiles, all that sort of stuff. And, of course, you've got cyclone seasons. So the big picture is there is... I'm also a lifesaver at Burleigh Heads.
1: And, are you?
12: Yes. So just this past, and I'm a self-funded retiree, but just this past Easter break, I had folks coming out of the ocean at the popular surf club there, and folks were physically upset over the weekend. And I thought there was something odd going on. But as soon as I intervened and asked these folks, they were upset because they had to come back to Melbourne. I don't call it Melbourne. They were upset because their holidays were finishing. They had to pack their families up and take the 2-hour, 5-minute flight back down to Melbourne. I've seen, and I'm
1: on the. Are you Queenslander or are you Victorian?
12: Well, this is the point. I, like many others along the border of New South Wales and Craptoria, endured the brutal COVID-19 shutdown by a despicable despot Dan Andrews up here on the border. He closed the border down. We endured enormous pain and suffering. My elderly mother, who I'm down here looking after, was pulled up at the border, has no, typically up here, bush people, have no phone, no internet, and she was pulled up on the border there by police, and she literally fought with the commander of this the Stasi squad that wouldn't allow her to go and see a specialist after a triple heart bypass. I mean, people do not forget. We forgive, but we certainly do not forgive.
1: So, are you Queenslander or Victorian now?
12: Oh well, I'm still looking after my elderly mother down here, but I will be certainly spending far more time in Queensland because it is, believe me, a country mile far better than what it is in Craptoria. This place here was the best state, including territories, in Australia, and under this despicable Dan Andrews and this vile. Premier Jacinda Andrews, it has gone down the toilet tube, and it's going to take is a generational issue here now, and the violence and the behaviour and the wrecking ball of these two that have been here in the last 10 years has been unbelievable.
1: All right, Steve, thank you for the call. You've got a lot of big feelings about big words about the state of Victoria, which you are perfectly justified in having. Thank you, Susie. G'day, Susie.
13: Yes, hello, Heidi. AI. Yes, I use AI quite regularly. I thought I wouldn't, but it currently is designing my kitchen.
1: Oh, very nice, and
13: I also use it to send apology notes, and I tell them what I want to write, and then it tells me what I should write so that I'm not being aggressive. But AI has been great for that sort of thing. It told me that he can't design my kitchen yet till I get out, unpack everything and get it out so they can see it, and then he'll tell me how many shelves I need and what I need to dismantle.
1: Do you have to when you've taken everything out, will you need to take photographs of everything that you have to go back in, or is it just meaning it wants a bit more of a sense of the space?
13: I know what it is wet seat. I moved, so I had to unpack all my boxes and put them in. And then he says, okay, well, you need to do this with your shelves because I'm not getting a full renovation. And this would be a better idea to have this type of shelving for those items. And because I'm not very good at that. I'm hopeless.
1: What do you think about whether it should be, I mean, should it be disclosed? When you send that little apology note that I can't make it to an event, do you disclose that it's AI?
13: No. No, because I've been told that sometimes my messages come across a bit sharp.
1: Oh.
13: So I wanted to send in a complaint letter. And when he rewrote it for me, assuming it's a he or an it, it was so much better than I tend to get emotional, so it took out all the emotion. Oh. Yes, but I know my daughter's listening to this, but I did write my apology letter to her from AI.
1: Did you disclose to her that there was an AI component to it?
13: She now knows because she's listening.
1: Because you've declared it on the radio.
13: I told her I was going to be on.
1: Is there a moral obligation, Susie, to declare when you've used AI in the service of something like this, an apology note to your own daughter? Should you be morally obliged to say, this was written with the assistance of AI?
13: That is probably a dilemma I should think about.
1: Now, you're also welcome to call and confess on the radio anytime you please. Susie, thank you very much for the call. We had better take a break, round out the show with a preview from Tony Moclair on what's ahead and plenty more of your calls too. We've still got about a good 15 minutes or so. AI, should there be a disclaimer? If you've used it for, I don't know, a eulogy, or in Susie's instance, an apology note to her own daughter, should you declare your AI usage as part of it? Or is it, you know, just part and parcel enough of modern life that we all just assume AI is being used to write that funny speech or to do that politer email than you perhaps would normally send? 133693.
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5: 12 minutes to 12. Karen, good morning to you.
6: Hello.
5: What are you calling about, Karen?
6: I'm just wondering if anyone else is having trouble with the Me Bank.
5: Me Bank,
6: yeah. Me Bank. So I have a home loan through them and I've been trying to contact them for a week and every time you get on the phone, you're on for about 2.5 hours. And then at the end of the call, they say, sorry, we can't identify you, and I've had a loan with them for 19 years.
5: And so you do get through to a real person at some point?
6: Oh, yeah, after about last week I spoke to someone for an hour, then yes. They put me through to someone else who could try and help me,
5: yes.
6: Waited for another hour, then I finally got onto someone else. They said they couldn't identify me. And I said, I've been with you for 19 years. You send me emails.
5: Yeah.
6: You send me. They've gone through a transition, I think. They've changed name.
5: Right.
6: But now they've lost my details and can't identify me.
5: Ah, Karen, hold on for us. We'll make sure we've got your details so we can get back in touch with you. We might chase that up with MeBank on your behalf. I don't know if we'll have any greater success than you. Anybody else having any issues like Karen is with MeBank, let us know. Also, hold on, Karen, we'll make sure we've got your details, put you in the running for the Word on the Street prize for today. There was an earlier Word on the Street from Adam just after 10. He told us a car had crashed into a childcare centre in Diamond Creek. Victoria Police have confirmed, yes, there was a minor incident there. The vehicle remained at the scene and most importantly, there were no injuries to anyone. If you've got a word on the street like Adam or like Karen, give us a call. Let us know what's going on. You could end up in the draw at the end of the year for $60,000 toward a Mercedes-Benz of your choice from Mercedes-Benz Brighton. Now checking the weather for the Victorian Opera presenting the Coronation of Poppaea. Enter a world of burning lust and bloody vengeance. 30th of June to 4th of July at the Palais Theatre. Tickets from $39 at victorianopera.com.au. Becoming windy, mostly sunny today. No rain on the forecast, headed for a top of 19. We are currently 16 degrees in Melbourne. Jean, good morning to you.
7: Good morning. Well, I feel very lucky to be living in Victoria.
5: Yes, why is that?
7: Well, I'm on a pension and I'm in a government public-private apartment complex.
5: Yes.
7: And it's right after the tram stop, so it's so easy to get anywhere. And we're very lucky. I think all of Australians don't realise how lucky we are in this country that we're looked after so well.
5: Now, it's much easier to complain about things, isn't it, Jean, than say, well, you know what, it's going all right.
7: And I mean, people are saying there's cost of living, but you go out to the airport and you look at all the people going off on holidays. So, you know, it's probably a bit of a two-tiered economy.
5: I'd agree with you, Jean. I think it is a bit of a two-tiered economy. Thank you so much for the call. Jean's saying, no, it's this is a good place to be. Great state. Adrian. Hello, Adrian.
8: Hi. You're talking about where I retire. So I'm retired. Hey. I can't get out of this place fast enough.
5: Yeah. Where are you wanting to go?
8: Well, I used to work in on and off in Indonesia, and I used to take my teenage daughter over with me. She's now moved there at 28, renting a house for $1,500 a year on the beach.
5: 1500 for a year?
8: A year.
5: Okay.
8: A year. And lives there for hardly anything, travels over to, has to leave the country every, I think, 3 months or 6 months to keep her visa going. And she takes off to Thailand or somewhere like that and comes home sometimes.
5: Yeah.
8: Travel around, travelling's cheap.
5: And would you be able to retire there, Adrian, or would you need to do the same thing where every couple of months you'd have to leave and come back and that'd expense it out up a bit, wouldn't it?
8: I think I'd have to keep leaving, but it's only $50 fly to Thailand.
5: Oh, and come on back. All right, Adrian. So thank you. Asking where you'd like to retire to. Tony Mayclair, it's decades and decades away for you also, a bit like
9: really
5: David
9: is.
5: Armstrong before.
9: I know, I'm only 22, yeah.
5: 22? I'm years off retiring or 22 years of age?
9: Well, wow. It's radio. I've got a job for life. So
5: sure.
9: Anyway, lovely to see you.
5: Lovely to see you. What's on after midday?
9: What information do you owe a potential employer? I've got an interesting story about a woman who was potentially pregnant. It's a great phrase.
5: Oh, no, don't.
9: I love it. No, we're not thrashing that one about. We're not. This is just, it's an ethical question. We're
5: I was chatting with a friend yesterday who said, oh, I said I had a medical appointment to get out of work, and they said, well, what's the medical appointment for? Are they allowed to ask you that?
9: See, we'll ask that as well. It's a thorny issue. We're also talking
5: about
9: points
5: balances.
9: However,
5: if you work for the AWU out on the SRL, you can get menstrual leave or divorce leave. They want to know all the things about your life.
9: Is that before enter, are you in the wellness room when you apply for the divorce leave?
5: You can be wherever you feel like
9: being. I like it. That's fantastic. We're also talking about points balance. I want to know the person in Melbourne with the highest points balance.
5: Frequent
9: flyers.
5: Oh, yeah. Is there Mikey dollars? No.
9: Who has Mikey dollars?
5: Don't people have money? Mikey money?
9: No,
5: it's
9: but and in, every time you go to the supermarket now, you can make flybys, thing. So it's a complicated world. We'll be unpacking that as well.
5: Sure.
9: And there'll be that and other surprises that will amaze.
5: Tony Mayclair.
9: I've left a fish curry in the microwave. Am I going to be asked to leave? Should I divulge that to my employer?
5: That's gross. And you should be ashamed of yourself.
9: No, it's a yellow fish curry. It's going to be really nice.
5: It's going to smell.
9: You can have some.
5: The place
9: it'll
5: out.
9: Be awesome.
5: I'm glad I'm leaving.
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5: The Midday News is coming up next with Stephanie Wackluick. In the running for the weekly Word on the Street prize for today is Adam. He's the one that called to tell us about a driver that had crashed into a childcare centre at Diamond Creek earlier this morning. Police did confirm the incident for us. They told us it was a minor incident. Nobody was injured. 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At the end of the week, we will put a name into the draw for the end of the year to win $60,000 towards a Mercedes-Benz of your choice from Mercedes-Benz Brighton, Melbourne's only all-in-one Mercedes-Benz destination, just 15 minutes from the CBD. But you have to be in it. I'm here for the rest of the week. I'll take your words on the street, tips about things you've seen around town anytime. You can email through as well, mornings@3aw.com.au. And hey, I appreciate all of the reassurance that getting your wisdom teeth out is not the end of the world.
21: 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The largest range of TVs on display at Harvey Norman Electrical, Warrnambool. 17 degrees in Melbourne, showers tomorrow, a top of 19. It's 12 midday. Good afternoon, I'm Stephanie Wackluick. A defiant Jacinta Allen has brushed off new polling, finding Labor is set to lose November's state election, and most voters think she should be replaced as Premier. Kiara Parker reports.
22: The Premier says she is determined to keep going and is all in after the latest freshwater strategy poll found Labor is set to be thumped at the November state election. The poll also reveals a majority of voters believe it's time for Jacinta Allen to be replaced, including 39% of Labor voters, as her personal approval rating continues to dive.
23: When the going gets tough, the tough gets going, and I am all in. Now is not the time for stepping back.
22: Opposition leader Jess Wilson coming in as the preferred premier. Less than 6 months out from the state election, the polling shows Labor's primary vote has slumped to just 23. The coalition's vote fell to 27, while One Nation is up to 25. On a two-party preferred basis, the coalition now leads the ALP, putting it in the box seat to form government for just the second time since 1999. Kiara Parker, Melbourne.
0: AFL club presidents are meeting today as there's fresh doubts about the new stadium in Tasmania. Here's Eddie Summerfield.
1: The AFL's demands for a new roofed stadium as a condition of the Devils' licence have been described as bloody-minded. The comments from economist Nicholas Gruen, who was appointed by the Tasmanian government to assess the project as part of a political deal with the Jackie Lambie Network.
2: So as an economic proposition, this is a disaster.
1: The report finding the project would deliver a net cost on Tasmania of more than $1 billion, delivering less than 40 cents of economic benefit for every dollar invested. Club presidents are meeting with the AFL today ahead of tonight's Australian Football Hall of Fame. The team due to enter in 2028. Eddie Summerfield, Melbourne.
0: The owners of one of Australia's biggest construction companies has donated $40 million to the Fight MND cause. Construction magnates Quinton and Carly Burt had donated $10 million, but after attending their first game at the MCG yesterday, they upped their donation. They believe in Neil Danaher's legacy of bringing people together when the world is so divided. The couple telling Seven they hope their donation helps find a cure.
23: Oh, he's inspirational. He's like, basically, he did what we all do. We just don't have the guts to do it. It's that simple.
24: Oh, find a cure? Like, that's what you hope. That's all you can hope.
0: Experts warn an extraordinary new pay deal for some tunnel workers on the suburban rail loop could cause a cost blowout. The Australian Workers Union has secured a minimum $175,000 base salary for lower qualified tunnel workers. The deal includes 10 days of reproductive and menstrual leave, 5 days divorce leave, mandatory wellness rooms with overtime rates of up to $143 an hour. IR consultant Troy Greed warns the flow-on effects could be significant.
25: It does unfortunately set a precedent for other enterprise agreements on these bigger sites. Because it's a greenfield agreement, the employer may not have even started work on this site. If they do, then obviously the wage bills are going to be phenomenal. And at the end of the day, we all know who's going to end up having to pay those.
0: A man will face court today charged with murder after the body of a man was found behind a Footscray pub. A 37-year-old Williamstown man was arrested last night following an altercation behind the Courthouse Hotel on Sunday night. The victim, a 25-year-old South Yarra man, was found nearby in a nearby alleyway with stab wounds. He died at the scene. The cafe and restaurant sector is warning prices will rise by at least 10% in coming months just to cover the new minimum wage decision. CEO of the Australian Restaurant and Cafe Association, Wes Lambert, says the timing could not have been worse.
26: The 4.75% wage increase plus the end of the credit and debit card surcharge, the end of junior rates by the end of this year. We expect that restaurants around the country will likely have had to have put their prices up about 10% throughout the year to just cover all of the cost increases.
0: In finance, the All Ords down 55 points, the dollar buying 70 US cents.
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0: A Collingwood enforcer is hopeful of avoiding shoulder surgery as Melbourne provides a positive update on an injured veteran. Jordan Tunbridge reports.
28: Two shoulder dislocations forced Braden Maynard from the field during Collingwood's loss to Melbourne yesterday. The Magpies defender underwent scans this morning and remains determined to be back out on the field soon.
29: Well, hopefully I can just strengthen the bastard and get back out there within a couple of weeks.
28: Maynard has previously had surgery on both shoulders and hopes to avoid another operation.
29: I've been able to sort of stick fat with it and strengthen it up and just sort of get on with it and just take the shit out of it.
28: Meantime, the Demons have just confirmed Brody Majacek broke his neck during the match. The veteran forward is up and walking today after successfully undergoing surgery. Jordan Tunbridge, Melbourne.
0: New York Knicks lead San Antonio Spurs 64-57 at halftime in Game 3 of the NBA Finals Series. The Knicks lead the best of seven series 2-0. It's 5 past 12.
6: Registrations for enrolments at Amoyne Shire Kindergarten in 2027 close 5pm Friday the 19th of June. 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
9: I'm Pat Gordon. The findings of a comprehensive flood study are set to change future development guidelines in the Curtis River catchment, Lee McCullough reports.
10: Completed by environmental consulting company Water Technology, the study maps specific flood impacts for varying rainfall events on behalf of the Corangamite Shire Council and the Catchment Management Authority. Utilising sophisticated landscape modelling and historic community data, the project predicts exactly which properties, roads and public assets face the highest risks. Council is now developing an online portal to allow local residents to look up specific mapping for their properties before the findings are officially integrated into state planning schemes. Liam McCullough, Ace Radio.
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14: Your four-day forecast, a strong wind warning is current for coastal areas, mostly sunny this afternoon, with northerly winds 25 to 35 kilometres an hour increasing to 30 to 40 k's later. Looking ahead to tomorrow, showers, a top of 17 degrees after an overnight low of 12. Thursday, partly cloudy, 17. And on Friday, a possible shower, a top of 19 degrees.
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14: At the moment, it's 15 degrees.
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G'day, it's Dave Drinkle, the 70s and 80s lunchbox back for a shortened week, all thanks to the Lady Bay Restaurant and their $23 lunch menu for seniors, including roast of the day with all the trimmings, beer battered Portland flake, salt pepper calamari, Kung Pao beef noodles and the magnificent gnocchi. It is all there for you and their soup of the day, just $10 at the Lady Bay Restaurant, open for lunch and dinner Monday to Saturday. This is Lionel Richie from 1985 on the 70s and 80s Lunchbox.

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0: 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It's the 70s and 80s lunchbox. Goanna, solid rock from 1982. What was happening in Australia back then? Well, in 1982, the average three-bedroom house in Australia had cost you around 74 grand. It's probably certainly cheaper here in parts of the Great South Coast. Petrol was around 40 cents a litre and milk 75 cents a litre. The compact disc, that was invented in 1982. You might remember Harry M. Miller's CompuTicket folded owing 720 grand in misappropriated funds, and Harry M. was sentenced to 3 years jail after being found guilty of five charges of fraud. The Dalai Lama visited Australia in 1982 to mark the 30th anniversary of the establishment of Buddhism in this country, and Queen Elizabeth II paid a visit to Australia, opening the Australian National Gallery in October of 1982. The 70s and 80s lunchbox continues. Womack and Womack, a one-hit wonder. But it was a big one. Teardrop's going to play it for you soon on the 70s and 80s Lunchbox.
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2: I want to welcome in Marcus Bontempelli. They always refer to the five C's when it comes to diamonds. 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He's only played in two grand finals. His grand final in 2016, fifth best grand final we've got on record. And his grand final in

0: 2021 was phenomenal. He is cut with a different cloth. So he's been in the system for 13 seasons. He's been a top 10 player in the comp in 11 of 13 seasons.
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0: 94.5 3YB FM and the Hoodoo Gurus. Bitter Sweets on the 70s and 80s lunchbox, released in June 1985 as the lead single from the band's second album, Mars Needs Guitars. And lead singer Dave Faulkner said that he vowed to himself he would write less comic narratives and try to express his sentiments in a more forthright way. And he felt that he succeeded with Bittersweet, though at the time he didn't think that A, the band would want to play it, and B, that the audience would want to hear it. He said he was happily wrong on both counts. And Bittersweet got to number 16 on the Aussie charts in 1985. The 70s and 80s lunchbox is all thanks to the Lady Bay Restaurants. Their new seniors menu is available now with all main meals $23 and soup of the day just $10. 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

0: 94.5 3YB FM. What a song from Foreigner to wrap up the 70s and 80s lunchbox. I want to know what love is. Foreigner currently on their massive 50th anniversary world tour. And dates this year include an extensive string of headline dates across North America, a summer European run, and a co-headlining double vision tour with Lynyrd Skynyrd, with select dates also featuring special appearances by original frontman Lou Gramm. And they're about to kick off the European leg of their tour on the 18th of June in Manchester in the UK. Let's hope that comes to Australia next year. Wouldn't that be fantastic? The 70s and 80s Lunchbox back again tomorrow from midday. All thanks to the Lady Bay Restaurant, News, Sport and Weather at 1, Supertramp, the Eurogliders and the Angels all on the other side.
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10: 18 degrees in Melbourne, showers tomorrow, a top of 19. It's 1 o'clock. Good afternoon, I'm Stephanie Wackerwick. Melbourne has confirmed Brody Majacek fractured his neck during the King's Birthday clash with Collingwood. The Demons say Majacek is up and walking after successfully undergoing surgery overnight. He was tackled headfirst into the MCG turf by former Magpies teammate Billy Frampton. The Premier says now is not the time to step back. Despite new polling finding Labor is set to be thumped at the November state election, and most voters think Jacinta Allen should be replaced as leader. Less than 6 months out from the election, the latest Freshwater Strategy poll shows Labor's primary vote has slumped to just 23, the Coalition's vote falling to 27, while One Nation is up to 25. The Coalition now leads the ALP on two-party preferred basis, putting it in the box seat to form government for just the second time since 1999. Shadow Minister Matthew Guy says Victorians are starving for change.
11: Labor's had 12 years. They've driven the state into the ground. They're now debating who should lead them to the next election. We don't want to see a change in Premier. We want to see a change in government. I think the Premier's commentary today is just another sign of desperation. She's worried about who's taking whose votes. It tells you all of the priorities of Jacinta Allen. They're on her and politics, not on Victorians.
10: A 37-year-old Williamstown man has been charged with murder following a bar fight in Footscray on Sunday night. An altercation is believed to have started inside a Footscray pub before spilling out onto Nicholson Street. A 25-year-old South Yarra man was found with stab wounds behind the Courthouse Hotel and later died. His alleged killer is facing court today. The hospitality sector is warning prices will soon rise as businesses struggle to cope with a series of new costs. Federal politics reporter Nelson Scott.
12: From July, the minimum wage will increase to over $1,000 a week, and employers will also have to contribute superannuation on the same day they pay wages rather than quarterly. On top of this, businesses will no longer be able to pass on credit card surcharges to customers. Wes Lambert from the Restaurant and Cafe Association warns as the industry struggles, patrons will inevitably have to wear the cost.
13: Put their prices up about 10% throughout the year.
12: Sydney restaurateur David Bitton claims it's getting harder with fewer people eating out as inflation bites.
14: Definitely less spending. So instead of going out two or three times a week, then we're going out once.
12: Some businesses believe the changes could add around $200,000 a year in new costs. Nelson Scott, Canberra.
10: In finance, the All Ords down 42 points, the dollar buying 70 US cents.
9: Always here, always in the know, always connecting the Great South Coast. 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
10: Recapping our top story, Melbourne forward Brody Majacek has successfully undergone surgery for a neck fracture and is up and walking in hospital. The 33-year-old was carted off the field following a nasty tackle during yesterday's win over Collingwood at the MCG. Adelaide will not be appealing the tribunal's decision to uphold Taylor Walker's rough conduct ban. Walker will miss Thursday's clash with the Bulldogs for pushing a Cats player into a marking contest. England cricket captain Ben Stokes is under an investigation over a nightclub incident. The alleged breach of team protocols came after England's win over New Zealand in the first test at Lord's. And the New York Knicks trail the San Antonio Spurs 100-95 during the last quarter of their NBA Finals clash. The Knicks lead the series 2-0. That's the latest news and sport.
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16: 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Yesterday's King's Birthday honours included an emergency services medal for former Portland lifesaver Katrina Anthony. Daniel Brewer reports.
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0: Your four-day forecast, a strong wind warning is current for coastal areas, mostly sunny this afternoon, with northerly winds 25 to 35 kilometres an hour increasing to 30 to 40 k's later. Looking ahead to tomorrow, showers, a top of 17 degrees after an overnight low of 12. Thursday, partly cloudy, 17. And on Friday, a possible shower, a top of 19 degrees.
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0: And currently, it's 16 degrees.

94.5 3YB FM. There you go. 6.5 minutes of Bon Jovi, the album version of Bed of Roses. Haven't played that for a while. 17 past one with Dave Drinkle. Nice to be back after the long weekend. Hope it was good for you. Weather was okay. And, gee, there was a lot on. No shortage of things to get involved with. Nice bit of sunshine for us as well to start the shortened week. Hope it's going along nicely for you. The Angels on the way with OMD and the Eurogliders at 3YB FM.

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0: 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It's OMD on your home of Hampden League Live. We are back Saturday from midday for round 9. And our match of the day sees us head across to the Gardens Oval in Port Fairy as the Violet Crumbles take on the Camperdown Magpies, with both sides still searching for their first win of the season. They'll be keen to find their way onto the winners list for season 2026. Big pregame coming up from midday. 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And the first bounce of the ball at 2 p.m. Listen live or watch on streamer.com.au. It is Port Fairy versus Camperdown, a Hampden League Live match of the day, Saturday from midday. Thanks to Warrnambool Kia, Sungold Milk, McDonald's, Badeness Rural and Harvey Norman here on 3YBFM, your home of local football and netball.
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0: Bit of music and more of it. 94.5 3YB FM. Eric Clapton, the song he wrote following the tragic death of his son as he fell off his apartment balcony in New York. Just an awful story. But a beautiful song, Tears in Heaven, with Dave Drinkle, the Savo. Now, Warrnambool is lighting up this winter with the return of the Solstice Search Party. This has been happening for a few years now. And on Saturday, June 20, from 3pm until 8:30, Lake Patow will be transformed into a winter wonderland by Warrnambool City Council and local creative artist. It's a free event for all ages, alcohol and drug free as well. Just bring a torch, gum boots, and maybe an umbrella if you need to, and a camping chair, and just get involved. Registration is recommended to keep up to date with the latest event information and any changes that might be put in place due to any inclement weather. But you can find all those details at 3ybfm.com.au. Just head to the Deakin University Warrnambool events page.
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2: 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So the carrot, the weight of the carrot. He's only played in two grand finals. His grand final in 2016, fifth best grand final we've got on record. And his grand final in 2021 was phenomenal. He is cut with a different cloth. So he's been in the system for 13 seasons. He's been a top 10 player in the comp in 11 of 13 seasons.
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0: Better music and more of it. 94.5 3YB FM. Almost 2 o'clock with Dave Drinkle as we get you through your Tuesday that kind of feels like a Monday after the long weekends. News, sport and weather on the way for you in just a moment. Kenny Loggins is going to fire things up for us after two. Also got to play a lot of Miles. Earth, Wind and Fire and Stevie Wonder as well on the way after two.
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6: 18 degrees in Melbourne, showers tomorrow, a top of 19. It's 2 o'clock. Good afternoon, I'm Stephanie Wackelwig. Pauline Hanson has doubled down on criticism of Jacinta Allen after the Premier condemned depictions of herself as a witch as sexist. The One Nation leader told Ms Allen, if the shoe fits, then wear it because you've destroyed Victoria. The Premier has clapped back.
7: Oh, well, Pauline Hanson chooses to barrack for the bullies. I choose to fight them.
6: Meantime, the Premier insists she won't be going anywhere and she is determined to see out the November election amid dire new polling numbers, further fuelling leadership speculation. Meantime, opposition leader Angus Taylor claims the Albanese government is to blame for the surge in One Nation's popularity. A number of opinion polls show the minor party has now eclipsed Labor and the Coalition as the country's most popular political movement. Mr. Taylor argues the government's decision to break key election promises is driving distrust in the major parties.
8: I can understand why they're angry. They are swinging the bat. Now, we have to do better as a party to rebuild trust with Australians, and we have to lay out our plans every day for lower taxes, for more houses, for linking migration to housing completions.
6: The AFL is being accused of standover tactics as doubts grow over the new stadium in Tasmania. The Macquarie Point Stadium is a requirement of the licence of the Devils, who are due to enter the competition in 2028. An independent economist has found it will deliver less than 40 cents of economic benefit for every dollar invested. Dr. Nicholas Gruen says it's unlikely the AFL will heed to the advice.
9: I think the AFL is doing itself huge amount of self-harm. It's divided the Tasmanian community. It's come over as standover tactics for the Tasmanian community. It's completely unnecessary.
6: Israel and Iran say they will hold off on strikes for now, but both are warning future attacks will trigger retaliation. Nine's Reid Butler explains.
10: A fragile pause is the best way to describe this. Things got certainly nasty over the past 24 hours. Iran and Israel trading strikes for the first time since the April ceasefire. But both Iran and Israel today have said they're holding fire for now. Donald Trump, the US president, fears any kind of escalation could jeopardize his prospective peace deal to end this conflict. And he's personally called Israel's Prime Minister Benjamin Netanyahu multiple times, urging calm. Reid Butler, Los Angeles.
6: And a nasty bout of RSV is sweeping across Victoria with roughly 6,500 cases already confirmed, with winter having just begun. Experts say around 12,000 Australian babies are hospitalised from the respiratory virus every year and are encouraging people, especially pregnant women, to keep up to date with their vaccinations. In finance, the All Ords down 30 points this hour.
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6: Melbourne forward Brody Majacek is up and walking again after yesterday's sickening neck injury. The 33-year-old successfully underwent surgery for a neck fracture suffered during a tackle. Collingwood defender Billy Frampton is expected to be suspended over the incident. The San Antonio Spurs have claimed a crucial road win over the New York Knicks in Game 3 of the NBA Finals. The Spurs are aiming to become the first team to lose the opening two games of a final series at home and still win the competition. Spurs star Victor Wembanyama told ESPN the slow start to the series never dented the team's belief.
11: We're all the time confident, did what we were supposed to do, but the job is absolutely not done. We're not even halfway. The hardest is still to come.
6: That's the latest news and sport.
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14: I'm Pat Gordon. Round 8 of Hampton League football saw North Warrnambool and Koroit continue their winning form. However, there was a pair of upsets. Warrnambool were 19-point winners over Terang Mortlake, while Portland put in a big final quarter to defeat South Warrnambool. In the match of the day, the Cobden Bombers secured a come-from-behind 5-point win against their crosstown rivals Camperdown. Mick Coronius booted 3 goals for the Bombers and spoke post-match to Hampton League Live.
15: Yeah, it's a good win. We talked about it 3-quarter times. Cross-town rivals, the biggest game of the year, and had to dig in deep at 3-quarter time and got the job done.
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18: Your four-day forecast, a strong wind warning is current for coastal areas, mostly sunny this afternoon, with northerly winds 25 to 35 kilometres an hour, increasing to 30 to 40 k's later. Looking ahead to tomorrow, showers, a top of 17 degrees after an overnight low of 12. Thursday, partly cloudy, 17. And on Friday, a possible shower, a top of 19 degrees.
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18: And right now, it's 17 degrees.

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We are the station you listen to most for mornings with Heidi Murphy filling in for Tom Elliott for the remainder of this week. Back tomorrow morning from 8:30, tackling all the big issues and talking to you on 133 693. 14 after 2 with Dave Drinkle. Stevie Wonder coming up. Alice Cooper and Alana Miles with her tribute to the King. Black Velvet on 3YB FM.

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0: Better music and more of it. 94.5 3YBFM. The one and only Alice Cooper on your home of the morning rush with Sean. No monkey for a couple of weeks. He's taken some leave, but there are monks on the show. This morning it was monkey sister Jenny that joined Sean, and tomorrow morning it's going to be monkey's cousin Sally that is co-hosting with Sean. So special guest co-hosts all week. And the guys played Radio Scattergrees today. Well, it didn't go off, but Andy, who played, did pretty well, 8 out of 10. But bad luck, couldn't quite get there. $300 the jackpot tomorrow. And now we did have Caller of the Month. Now we've got Caller of the Week. So if you get on air about anything, you're in the draw to be our Caller of the Week with $500 to win every single week at the moment on the Morning Rush. So great opportunity to try and be a winner there. Sean with special guest Monkey's cousin Sally tomorrow morning from 6 on the Morning Rush. All thanks to Warrnambool Toyota.
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0: 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Back with our known as Flowers from their very first album, We Can Get Together. Dave Drinkall this afternoon, 3ybfm.com.au. If you've got an upcoming community event, let us know the details. Hawksdale's Big Freeze event is coming up in a couple of weeks' time. Of course, the hugely successful Big Freeze at the G yesterday with some 90,000 people on hand for that match. But locally, the Hawksdale Swimming Pool is the place to be Sunday, June 21. 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And you can find out all those details at Deakin University Warrnambool Events page, 3ybfm.com.au, or give Hawksdale's Big Freeze a like on Facebook.
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0: 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Victorian Premier Jacinta Allum under all sorts of pressure at the moment. We'll get the latest on that. Paddy G with some local news headlines, a check of your four-day forecast, and Katrina and the Waves. Well, we certainly are walking on sunshine for this Tuesday. I'm walking on sunshine. Whoa, I'm walking on sunshine. Whoa. I'll play Bryan Adams. Farnsey, all on the way after 3 o'clock.
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13: 18 degrees in Melbourne, showers tomorrow, a top of 19. It's 3 o'clock. Good afternoon, I'm Stephanie Wackloig. The Premier says she's all in and is adamant she will stay the course after new polling found Labor is set to be thumped at November's state election and most voters think Jacinta Allen should be replaced as leader. The latest Freshwater Strategy poll shows Labor's primary vote has slumped to just 23 points on a two-party preferred basis, with the coalition now leading the ALP, putting it in the box seat to form government. The opposition's Matthew Guy says Victorians are tired of Labor.
14: I'm not interested in who's taking votes from who. I'm interested in asking Victorians for their trust. It's a big task. We take nothing for granted. We are focused. You can see it every day. We are working together. This team is focused. We want the job. It's going to be hard. The challenge it is to get there, but we know we can do a good job when we do.
4: Psychiatric units in hospitals are using drug sniffer dogs, with six major health services now using drug detection canines. The decision is being put down to increasing aggression towards staff and patients, including a recent haul of meth being sold inside a secure forensic hospital and open methamphetamine use inside regional hospitals. Health Minister Harriet Shing says the decision is not taken lightly.
15: We know that where there are specific drugs that make their way into wards, there are significant escalations in the risk to violence and risks of problems with safety. This is where, again, we want to make sure that where and as dogs are used for drug detection, they are used sparingly.
4: The hospitality sector is warning prices will rise by at least 10% over this year to cover a number of new costs. From July, the minimum wage will hit just over $1,000 a week. The sector argues cash flow will also be challenged, as superannuation has to be paid on the same day as wages. Chief Executive of the Restaurant and Cafe Association, Wes Lambert, says the timing could not have been worse.
16: We expect that restaurants around the country will likely have had to have put their prices up about 10% throughout the year to just cover all of the cost increases.
4: US President Donald Trump has received a hostile reception at Madison Square Garden while attending Game 3 of the NBA Finals between the New York Knicks and the San Antonio Spurs. A 10-foot perimeter fence surrounded the arena, with ticket holders advised to arrive at least 2 hours early for security checks. A watch party outside the team's home court had to be cancelled due to the president's attendance. Angry fans booing him when he appeared on the big screen.
17: And bright stars through the perilous fight.
4: In finance, the All Ords down 27 points, the dollar buying 70 US cents.
18: Always here, always in the know, always connecting the Great South Coast. Paddy Gordon, and your next local news update is only 30 seconds away.
4: Melbourne isn't putting a timeline on when Brody Majacek will be able to play football again. The veteran forward has undergone surgery for a neck fracture suffered in yesterday's win over Collingwood. The Spurs have hit back in the NBA Finals against the Knicks, winning Game 3 115-111. The Knicks lead the series 2-1. Socceroos striker Nishan Volupele is taking inspiration from a veteran teammate ahead of the FIFA World Cup in the US, Canada and Mexico. The Melbourne victory star hopes to make an impact like Mac Lecky, who scored a wonder goal against Denmark at the last tournament.
19: I think that was pretty special, and I think you saw the scenes in Fed Square. I think that's exciting, and yeah, I can remember that moment pretty well, and if we can produce something like that again, I think it'll be really special.
4: And Australia has won the toss and elected to field in a one day against Bangladesh in Dhaka. That's the latest news and sport.
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21: I'm Pat Gordon. The findings of a comprehensive flood study are set to change future development guidelines in the Curtis River catchment, Lee McCullough reports.
22: Completed by environmental consulting company Water Technology, the study maps specific flood impacts for varying rainfall events on behalf of the Corangamite Shire Council and the Catchment Management Authority. Utilising sophisticated landscape modelling and historic community data, the project predicts exactly which properties, roads and public assets face the highest risks. Council is now developing an online portal to allow local residents to look up specific mapping for their properties before the findings are officially integrated into state planning schemes. Liam McCullough, Ace Radio.
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0: Your four-day forecast, a strong wind warning is current for coastal areas, mostly sunny this afternoon, with northerly winds 25 to 35 kilometres an hour increasing to 30 to 40 k's later. Looking ahead to tomorrow, showers, a top of 17 degrees after an overnight low of 12. Thursday, partly cloudy, 17. And on Friday, a possible shower, a top of 19 degrees.
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0: And right now, it's 17 degrees.

94.5 3Y BFM. 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Round 14 gets underway Thursday night. It'll be the Western Bulldogs taking on the Adelaide Crows. Should be an absolute cracker to start round 14. 14 past 3 with Dave Drinkle and Brian Adams on 3Y BFM.

0: Bit of music and more of it. 94.5 3YB FM with Farnsy. The tickets went like absolute hotcakes for that tribute show later in the year at Rod Laver Arena. In fact, with the dynamic pricing, some people logged on and were being asked to pay something like $2,000 a ticket. What? Back tonight from 6 o'clock, Sports Day. It's Jared Healy and Kenny Hinckley live from the AFL Hall of Fame tonight. All of the wash-up from round 13 of the AFL, round 14 getting underway Thursday nights this week. And, of course, the state funeral for Neil Danaher. That is being held tomorrow as well. The FIFA World Cup gets underway this weekend. The NBA finals and so much more on Sports Day. And Champion Data's Daniel Hoyne to join the boys as well tonight. It's Sports Day live from the AFL Hall of Fame tonight from 6.
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0: Bit of music and more of it. 94.5 3YBFM Southern Suns, a little local connection there too, of course. Heart in Danger with Dave Drinkall this afternoon. What a huge weekend in Port Ferry with their winter weekends. It absolutely went off from all accounts, and Port Ferry has done it again, named a finalist in the Victorian Top Tourism Town Awards, from the stunning coastline and great food to the history, festivals and that laid-back village charm. We already know that Port Ferry is something special. Now's the time to help put our little slice of the southwest on top. You need to vote for Port Ferry in the small tourism town category before voting closes on Friday, June 26. So all you need to do there is go to the website vtic.com.au/top-tourism-town.
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0: 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Almost 4 o'clock with Dave Drinkall. News, sport and weather coming up and some relationship advice from Paul Simon after four.
1: Just slip out the back, Jack. Make a new plan, Stan. You don't need to be coy, Roy. Just get yourself free.
0: Also, Aka Daka. And a big solo hit for Blondie's Debbie Harry coming up for you after four.
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11: 18 degrees in Melbourne, showers tomorrow, a top of 19. It's 4 o'clock. Good afternoon, I'm Stephanie Lackluig. The Prime Minister is backing embattled Premier Jacinda Allen, claiming she's the best person to lead the state. Ms Allen is facing another round of dire polling, which shows her personal popularity has nosedived. There's growing speculation she may soon be replaced as leader just 6 months out from the state election. Speaking from a TAFE in Ms Allen's electorate of Bendigo East, Anthony Albanese says the Premier is doing a great job.
12: She absolutely is the best person not to lead Labor, to lead Victoria, because Victoria needs a strong Premier who's built up the health system, who's continued to be an advocate for students here.
11: Opposition leader Angus Taylor says people are angry, and that's what is driving supporters to One Nation. Mr Taylor claims Labor's budget is to blame for the surging popularity of the minor party. He argues voters distrust the two major political parties after the Albanese government broke a series of election promises. Mr Taylor believes this breach of faith has seen people looking elsewhere.
13: People are angry. I mean, talk to them. You'll hear it everywhere you go. They're angry. They've had a gutful. I want Australians' first preferences, but I know to get them, I have to rebuild trust with those hardworking Australians who are angry.
14: The son of a former world champion boxer has been charged with the murder of a man outside a Footscray pub. The son of Barry Michael, 37-year-old Zach Sweetenham, is accused of stabbing to death a 25-year-old South Yarra man who he knew outside the Courthouse Hotel on Sunday night. In a brief court hearing, the court heard he's currently suffering from a number of mental health issues, including psychosis and schizophrenia. Police detected more than 7,000 traffic offences over the King's Birthday long weekend. That's a 20% increase on the same time last year. 249 drink drivers were caught, 144 people were under the influence of drugs, while more than 3,000 speeding fines were issued over the 4 days. And prices are expected to rise at cafes and restaurants as owners struggle to cope with a series of additional costs. From July, the minimum wage will increase to over $1,000 a week for the first time. Businesses will also be unable to pass on credit surcharges to customers and will have to make more frequent superannuation contributions. The hospitality industry warns the new imposts could lead to an increase in insolvencies across the sector. In finance, the All Ords down 24 points this hour.
15: The Chery Tiggo 7 Super Hybrid. You'll love it as much as we do. 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
14: Collingwood defender Billy Frampton is waiting to learn his fate for a sickening tackle on Melbourne's Brody Miocek. The incident during the Magpies' 8-point loss left Miocek with a broken neck, which required surgery. He is temporarily lost feeling in some of his limbs, but is now up and walking in hospital. Sydney midfielder Justin McInerney is set for an extended stint on the sidelines after scans revealed a serious hamstring tear. One of the Swans' breakout players this season, McInerney is expected to miss 8 to 10 weeks of football. In one-day international cricket, Australia is bowling first in Dhaka with Bangladesh 1 for 54 after 8 overs. And the New York Knicks lead the NBA Finals 2-1 after the San Antonio Spurs claimed Game 3, 115-111. That's the latest news and sport.
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0: Your 4-day forecast, a strong wind warning is current for coastal areas. Mostly sunny this afternoon with northerly winds 25 to 35 kilometres an hour, increasing to 30 to 40 k's later. Looking ahead to tomorrow, showers, a top of 17 degrees after an overnight low of 12. Thursday, partly cloudy, 17. And on Friday, a possible shower, a top of 19 degrees.
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0: And right now, it's 17 degrees.

94.5 3YBFM. We are your home of the morning rush with Sean and Monkey. Well, no Monkey at the moment. He's off for a couple of weeks, but we do have some Monk replacements. Jenny Monk, Monkey's sister, filling in this morning. And she'll be along with Sean after five with the Morning Rush Rewinds. And Monkey's cousin Sally to join Sean tomorrow morning from six. All thanks to Waterball Toyota. Eagles coming up, Tears for Fears and Debbie Harry at 3YBFM.

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0: 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Tears for Fears on your home of Sports Day. Back after 6 o'clock tonight with Jared Healy and Kenny Hinkley, live from the AFL Hall of Fame tonight. All of the wash-up from Big Freeze 12 at the G yesterday and reflections with Neil Danaher's state funeral, which is on tomorrow. Preview of round 14 of AFL footy. Lots of other sport to talk about. And Champion Data's Daniel Hoyne to break down all of the AFL stats tonight as well when Sports Day returns with Jared and Kenny live from the AFL Hall of Fame tonight from 6.
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0: 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It's live. Dave Drinkall this afternoon. If you love Disney, then you're going to love this. Emmanuel College is bringing Disney's Dare to Dream Junior to life, a huge musical concert celebrating a century of Disney magic, and will feature around 50 students from years 7 to 12. 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

0: 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Thanks for your company. 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News coming up at 5, Jared Whateley with his thoughts from the Whateley podcast. And the Morning Rush Rewind to drive you home. No monkey for a couple of weeks. Sean with another monk, monkey sister Jenny, his special guest this morning.
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10: 16 degrees in Melbourne, showers increasing tomorrow, a top of 19. It's 5 o'clock. Good afternoon, I'm Stephanie Bikerwick. Jacinda Allen has vowed to see her leadership through despite rumoured party discontent, and new polling showing Labor is on track to be thumped at November's state election. Kiara Parker reports.
12: The Premier insists she's all in, brushing off questions about her leadership after the latest Freshwater Strategy poll found a majority of voters believe it's time for her to be replaced as leader. 39% of those Labor voters. Jacinda Allen says her colleagues have not asked her to step aside.
13: No, I don't know who these people are. But again, navel-gazing does not help.
12: Less than 6 months out from the state election, polling shows Labor's primary vote has slumped to just 23. On a two-party preferred basis, the coalition now leads the ALP, putting it in the box seat to form government. The opposition's Matthew Guy says Victorians have had enough of Labor.
14: Labor's had 12 years. They've driven the state into the ground. They're now debating who should lead them. Victorians aren't looking for a change in Premier. They're looking for a change in government.
12: Kiara Parker, Melbourne.
10: All 18 AFL club presidents are meeting in Melbourne with the proposed stadium in Tasmania top of the agenda. Economist Dr. Nicholas Gruen has found the cost of the stadium would far outweigh the benefits and has accused the Tasmanian government of misleading taxpayers. The state's government estimated the cost would be $1.1 billion, but Mr. Gruen says it could now cost as much as $1.8 billion. Journalist at The Age, Sam McClure, has told Jackie Felgate, with so much uncertainty, there's no guarantee Tasmania will even have a team.
15: The AFL only granted them a provisional licence on the proviso that a roofed 23,000-seat stadium would be attached to it. If they don't do that, the AFL has always said no stadium, no team. Now, we still don't have a guarantee on a stadium. So as far as I'm concerned, we still don't have a guarantee on a team.
10: Health Minister Harriet Shing says a decision by hospitals to use drug sniffer dogs is not taken lightly. Six major health services are now using drug detection canines due to increasing aggression against staff and patients, including a recent haul of meth being sold inside a secure forensic hospital and open methamphetamine use inside regional hospitals.
16: There are a range of measures that are used across mental health and critical health care support services. They need to be safe, proportionate and appropriate, and dogs used in drug detection are not used lightly.
10: Unions are rejecting claims more restaurants and cafes will become insolvent following a series of new costs. The hospitality sector is warning businesses will struggle to absorb the new $1,000 per week minimum wage, payday super and changes to credit card surcharging. But the ACTU argues most insolvencies are due to high rental costs and flawed business models. In finance, the All Ords down 31 at the close.
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10: A Collingwood defender has learned his fate for a neck-breaking tackle. Jordan Tunbridge reports.
18: Billy Frampton has been handed a three-week suspension by the match review officer. The Collingwood defender is charged with rough conduct during Monday's loss to Melbourne. His sickening tackle on former teammate Brody Majacek was graded as careless, severe and high. Majacek was carted off the field and underwent surgery for a neck fracture, but is now up and walking again. Jordan Tunbridge, Melbourne.
10: A huge blow for the Swans, with Justin McInerney ruled out for 8 to 10 weeks due to a hamstring injury. And English cricket is investigating a nightclub incident involving captain Ben Stokes. That's the latest news and sport.
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19: Hi, it's Jared Waitley. On the Waitley podcast today, Adam Simpson had North Melbourne on the pressure index and the means test.
20: What are we going to do with this defence? How do we actually stop teams like Adelaide, 10 goals in a quarter? So it starts in the midfield, and that's their biggest strength and also their biggest weakness. If you can take apart their midfield, it's all over. And that's the reality of North Melbourne. On the back of improvement everywhere, centre bounce, they've really dropped away. Scoring from centre bounce have gone from 3rd to 16th. But most of the numbers say they're getting a little bit better, but the exposure that you have when you defend that way can be exploited, Jared. And that's what we see when they lose. And I don't want to be one of these past players to throw grenades at a club that you want to see succeed. So I don't have an answer for the leadership, the coaching, the coming off a bye. And we heard that a little bit with Clarko. Like, what the hell happened in our bye week? What did we do to be so poor?
19: And Robert Craddock with Ben Stokes' captaincy of England on the line.
21: I mean, what was he doing out after midnight? That was the first thing, you know. And they've been at pains to say, the ECB, that the players were not the aggressors. Jared, I say this. Who cares?
19: Yeah.
21: They're involved in a stink after midnight when they should have been, when they said they were going to be in bed.
19: For all the key issues, debates and interviews in sport, subscribe to the Waitley podcast.
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3: A gale warning is in place for the coast. Clear tonight, winds northerly, 40 to 50 k's an hour. Tomorrow, partly cloudy, high chance of showers later in the morning, winds north-northwesterly, 35 to 50 k's an hour. Thursday, partly cloudy, slight chance of showers, top of 17. Friday, cloudy, medium chance of showers, top of 19. And Saturday, cloudy, very high chance of showers, top of 17. Heading for a top of 17 tomorrow for Warrnambool, Port Ferry, Mortlake and Terang.
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3: Currently, it's 16 degrees.
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23: Tuesday edition of the Morning Rush Rewind. No Monkey for the next 2 weeks. Solo. Actually, it's a bit of a lie. I'm not quite solo this morning. Monkey's sister, Jenny, joined me on the show. Tomorrow, I'm going to have his cousin. Thursday, his mate, Sammy. Friday, Monkey's mum is going to be on the Morning Rush. So we're, well, Monkey's not here, but we're still getting that monk fix.

0: Top up the kids' lunches at IGA with Bega Tasty Cheese, 1 kilo blocks for just $9.95. Price of participating stores until June 9 while stocks last. 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
3: Something we haven't covered off on is, what do you do for work? You've just come back from America for work, you said. So
4: yeah.
3: What's your line of work and what were you doing in the States?
4: Well, I'm in the performing arts. So I am a producer of theatre and film. Mm-hmm. And I've just come back from the States a couple of months ago where I took my web series, Slightly Cracked, the trilogy, and it won a bunch of awards over there.
3: So hold on a sec. You've won how many awards over there?
4: Well, this was the last run. I've been to America 3 times for this show. But at this particular one, we won. I won Best Actress, Best Director, Best Show, and Best Writing.
3: Right, yeah. You were making fun of my sound effects before, so.
4: But now I love them.
3: Yeah. So what was it called? Slightly what?
4: Slightly Cracked.
3: What
4: the
3: is
4: trilogy.
3: It? What's it about? So
4: it's a 3-part series about looking at women's mental health or ill health and the resilience that they've had to go through you know, history. Mm-hmm. And we spent like 3 years writing it with Girls Act Good and J Monk Vision and did a theatre show in La Mama Theatre in 2023. And then I was like, do you know what? This story needs to be told more. People want to hear about it. So we turned it into a digital format, cool. Which is like a 3-part series. So we're hoping to get a screening locally around the area as well, because now it's finished the circuit. So once it's on the festival circuit, we can't really release it or anything until now. So
3: okay. And when you say you're hoping to get a screen, is in someone will pick it up or
4: yeah. Okay. So hopefully some cinemas might want to have it and we get to have a screening. But otherwise it will be on YouTube soon. But it looks at, like this particular one, I'm all about telling stories that don't get told or unnoticed. So a lot of it's for female driven voices. But yeah, we looked at like the past history of how women were put into institutions and then and we interviewed people now as well, like who still go in and out of hospitals and things, and like what would they need if we could do anything.
3: Great.
4: And yeah, so it was really great and a great experience. And yeah, I got to travel the world basically. So we won in Spain and a lot in America, actually. So I went to LA and New Jersey with it as well, where we won there
3: yeah,
4: too.
3: So you're definitely more talented out of you and Matt and your brother. That's definite. But also you got some good news. Is it out of New Zealand as well?
4: Yes. So last night I got an email.
3: Last night?
4: Yes, last night I got an email. So that show's finished. So that was in New Zealand Webfest last year. Mm-hmm. But a new show called Mummy Needs a Minute, which I wrote and starred in and my friend Constance Washington directed, which was filmed around locally as well, has just been announced that it's been shortlisted into the New Zealand Webfest for
3: cool.
4: this year. Yeah, so it's the first one of festivals that we've submitted to. And yeah, I got the... So it's they accept early ones and we've just... Yeah, I got the thing of the email last night saying you've been early.
3: Oh, that is
4: an
3: great.
4: Early submission. So the next chapter of the next show is on its way.
3: Love
4: so
3: it.
4: I'm super excited.
3: That's awesome. All right, you get to pick a song. Do you need time to think about it? Or
4: no,
3: do you
4: this song...
3: We're not going to play it right now. We've got to go to a break.
4: Okay,
3: when we come
4: well,
3: back.
4: This song goes out to all my high school girlfriends.
3: Right.
4: And it's...
3: Metallica.
4: No.
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2: Jackpot is $250 for Radius categories today. Andy's having a go. Hello, Andy.
3: Morning, Sean.
2: Now, I need to introduce you to, not Monkey, Monkey's sister Jenny. Say hi to Jenny.
3: Hi, Monkey sister Jenny.
4: Hello, good morning.
2: Now, I'll tell you what, you're excited about this, right?
4: I'm so excited. I'm probably more excited than Andy.
2: Now, I'll get you to roll a letter there, actually, Jenny, okay. If you can.
4: And this is an actual dice. I've always been curious.
2: Yes, it's a real dice with a...
4: Oh, it's an F.
2: Oh, yeah?
4: F for Freddy. Oh.
2: That's good.
4: Okay.
2: Well, there's worse than that. Each answer, Andy, as you know, needs to start with the letter F. If you're struggling, say pass and Jenny will come back at the end. Just don't double up on a word. Are you good to go?
3: I'm good to go. Feeling good.
2: All right, Jenny, you're reading out the categories today?
4: I sure am.
2: All right, good luck. You can start with the first category and I'll start my little clock, all right?
4: Okay, got it. Okay, you ready, Andy? Yeah. Here we go.
3: Here you go.
4: Something in the garage.
3: Something in the garage. A pass.
4: Something you turn on and off.
3: A fridge.
4: A famous person. A famous sports person.
3: Fred Couples.
4: A word associated with winter.
3: Freezing.
4: A Victorian town.
3: Frankston.
4: A word with double letters.
3: Double letters. Frappe.
4: A holiday destination?
3: Holiday destination, FBG.
4: A famous sporting team?
3: Portis Gray.
4: A band or singer?
3: Freddie Mercury, sure.
4: Something in the fridge?
3: Something in the fridge, fruit salad.
4: And something in the garage?
3: In the garage.
2: Oh, that was so close.
4: Oh, my gosh, I know.
2: What was the answer for something in the fridge? What was that again? Fruit salad.
4: Fruit salad.
2: Yummy, yummy.
4: I also love how you say footer's grey. That's how I say it too.
2: Yeah, I know.
4: That's good.
2: Well, you can have a sporting team, would we have passed that? Because they're now the Western Bulldogs.
4: No. I would totally give you that.
2: Okay.
4: That's not even a question.
2: All right, well, then the only one who didn't get something in the garage, what could he have had for...
4: He could have had a Ferrari. Are you? Have you got that kind of money, Andy?
2: No, that's a no. Okay, Radius category is back tomorrow for $300. Drive safe, Andy.
3: Thanks, guys. Bye.
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2: Peter Ford, good morning.
3: Good morning. I'm driving into the TV studio to do sunrise, so I hope this connection's all right. It's a beautiful morning here on the Gold Coast.
2: I'm sure it is. Now, before we get into it, I need to introduce you to someone. So, as you know, Monkey's off this week and next week on annual leave, and I thought, well, I'm going to sit here by myself. Let's get a different Monk in. Say hello to Monkey's sister, Jenny.
3: Hello, Jenny. How are you?
4: I'm well, thank you. How are you?
3: I'm excellent. Well, how many family members are going to get a go?
2: Good question. Today's Jenny. Tomorrow's Monkey's cousin. Thursday's his best mate, and Friday's his mum. So
3: who knows?
2: If ratings go through the roof, it'll be a really interesting conversation to have with him when he gets back. Hey, Pete, what's happening? Geez, you could argue they're the biggest couple in the world or the most famous couple in the world. Lewis Hamilton, he's dating Kim Kardashian at the moment. Has Lewis made some interesting comments, has he?
3: Well, he's given an interview, and it's just odd, some of the stuff he's saying. He's saying, he's very concerned about people who have extreme wealth, and he believes there should be laws brought in to stop people from becoming billionaires, which is odd because, you know, Kim Kardashian, his girlfriend, is a billionaire twice over now. And so I think that would be an interesting conversation they have, you know, when they're next together. You know, he himself is got a wealth of about 700 to 800 million. So he's heading towards being a billionaire pretty rapidly. And he's sitting there talking about all this. He's wearing a $400,000 watch. I mean, it just sounds silly, incongruous. Is that the right word? But he's saying all this stuff, and yet he's living a very, very different lifestyle. So I don't know how, you know, Kim, if Kim subscribes to the whole idea of laws being brought in to stop her having, you know, $2 billion.
2: Yeah, that's just odd, Pete. I mean, what triggered him? Do we know what triggered him to even get into this conversation in the first place?
3: Well, I think it's part of a long interview, but I mean, maybe he just felt like that's the right thing you've got to say. You know, otherwise you look like a bad person or a greedy person, and which is fine, except the obvious question to anyone watching it, and as I'm posing, is, well, what are you going to do about it? You're going to give back some money? You're going to tell Kim to give back $1 billion? You know, I don't think so. So are you just mouthing this stuff because you think it's going to put you in the good books?
2: Yeah, what's the saying? Is it pot kettle or something like that? I mean,
3: pot kettle black, yeah. I mean, don't say anything. Your wealth is a private thing. You don't have to justify it. You know, I just think he's determined to get a bit of good PR for himself, but I think it's backfiring.
2: There was a Grand Prix, I think, on the weekend, and some footage doing the rounds of, I think it's Martin Brundle that goes up and down, you know, pitch straight and interviews all the celebrities, and I think he stuck a microphone in front of Kim Kardashian, but she just pretended that she didn't see him or she snobbed him. Have you seen that?
3: Yeah, that's right. He's one of those old reporters who you kind of, everyone stops at a Grand Prix and talks to him because that's how respected he is. But having said that, Kim would have had a manager or a publicity person with her who should know all the who's who of the Grand Prix world. And you can't expect her to know stuff like that. And they should have said to her, "That Kim, that guy over there is very important. So go, definitely go and say hello to him."
2: All right, Pete, we better wrap this up. I'm looking at my $40 watch here and it's time and it's time for you and I to wrap this up. We'll check in with you tomorrow, okay?
3: Have a great day. See you.
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2: Right now in the morning, Rush. Doing the stump up, brain teaser. I'm trying to stump you. You can still call 1300 00 1242. Try and solve this. On average, it takes you 47 minutes to do this. What is this? It's something we all do. We all need to do it. There's different forms of, different ways of doing it these days, actually. Now that I think about it, on 1300 00 1242. Hello, Simon.
3: Hey, how you going?
2: Yep.
3: Now you've got me bloody bluff now. I don't think it's right, but shower.
2: Oh, yeah. I mean, geez, that'd be a long shower.
3: Look, I've got a son that does that.
2: Yeah, well, I was going to say, if you're a parent with children, you might be, get out of... I find that I can't get my son in the shower, right? And then when he's in, you can't get him out.
3: They're doing about 14.
2: Yeah. That's not the answer, Simon. You're in the running, though, to win $500. You could be our caller of the month, caller of the week, I should say. Let's go to... Actually, we're going to go to Shelley before we get to Steve. Hello, Shelley.
4: Good morning, how are you?
2: Yeah, good, thank you. On average, it takes you 47 minutes to do this. What is this?
4: Grocery shopping.
2: Grocery shopping, 47 minutes?
4: Yep.
2: Yeah.
4: Yep.
2: Very good, well done.
4: Oh, cool.
2: Yeah, spot on. I think Steve had the same answer there as you, I reckon. So, Steve, you're in the running to be our caller of the week as well. All you guys, because you're on air, you're in the running to win $500 to be our caller of the week. Yeah, that makes... I suppose you can do it online these days. Do you do that? Do you, Shelley?
4: No, I do still go in and do mine.
2: Do you do the big shop? You know, what about the big shop? Do you do one big shop or are you a daily kind of in and outer?
4: One big shop once a fortnight.
2: You do? Oh, do you really? Well done.
4: Yeah.
2: We kind of do that, but then you're kind of in and out still on a daily basis. Can you get this? Can you get that? Well done, Shelley. I didn't stump you today.
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12: A gale warning is in place for the coast. Clear tonight, winds northerly, 40 to 50 k's an hour. Tomorrow, partly cloudy, high chance of showers later in the morning, winds north-northwesterly, 35 to 50 k's an hour. Thursday, partly cloudy, slight chance of showers, top of 17. Friday, cloudy, medium chance of showers, top of 19. And Saturday, cloudy, very high chance of showers, top of 17. Heading for a top of 17 tomorrow for Warrnambool, Port Ferry, Mortlake and Terang.
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12: Currently, it's 16 degrees.
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14: Hello and welcome along to a Tuesday night edition of Sports Day Live from the Crown Palladium, where tonight we celebrate the 2026 inductees into the Hall of Fame. Who they are is a closely guarded secret, revealed only tonight as they are announced by Gerard Whateley. But for the lucky men and women inducted tonight, it will no doubt be the individual highlight of their careers. On a serious note though, today Billy Frampton was handed a three-match penalty for a dangerous tackle on Brody Mychek. Now, ever since I worked in a spinal ward in the Royal New South Wales Hospital in eastern Sydney, I've strongly advocated to the administration, particularly in the late 90s, the game had to act on front-on bumps and indiscriminate dangerous tackles and actions that have the potential to cause another player to suffer a quadriplegic incident. Of course, concussion is now the primary focus, but the potential for spinal damage is ever-present. And the game's administrators, starting with Adrian Anderson all those years ago, have acted and acted with great impact. He should be congratulated for his influence in making the game safer, because he wore many bruises along the way. But still, as yesterday's game showed, we are only one bad bump or one accident away from devastation. Lucky for all, this night isn't completely destroyed by the sadness and devastation of a high neck injury to Majacek. Lucky for Brody, the game he loved didn't cost him a normal life or worse. But that said, justice needs to be fair and not reactionary. On my reckoning, this was an accident and nothing more. The three-week penalty sees it go to the tribunal, which is the right process. They should, in my view, see it as an accident that it was and let him play. So we are lucky tonight. We can celebrate so many great careers and not be in the shadow of a spinal injury shock. All up, Sammy. We're lucky to be here with smiles on our face. Welcome to you.
15: Jerry, good evening to you. You're right. I thought that was a beautiful take, actually. One of your best editorials for some time. Nicely balanced on a big night where we are stationed here at Crown Palladium. Yep. I'm in black tie. You are sort of in black tie.
14: Well, I like the ironing job you did at home on the way in as well.
15: You look magnificent. And everywhere you look at stars tonight, there's legends and icons of the game coming in thick and fast.
14: I've had to explain to Ollie who they are, most of them. Even the great Kelvin Templeton. He's a bulldog man. And he didn't understand how iconic the great KT was.
15: 15 goals, 9.
14: That's right. We were a couple on the full.
15: Western Oval back in the day. And look, they're big names everywhere. And we will be joined by them tonight here. Of course, Sports Day live from Crown Palladium ahead of the AFL Hall of Fame induction 2026. I'm told by the host, Jared Waitley, that we expect the first inductee. I said, can I get a rough time off you, Jared? When do you think the first inductee will be in? He said 1938, depending on how long the chairman talks for.
14: Okay.
15: So just a rough estimation from Jared.
14: I'm disappointed, actually. I would have thought it was down to the second.
15: Yeah, that's it. Hey, you can share your job on the your views, rather, on the View Jobs open line tonight, 1-300-736-736. View Jobs, which is a new member of the Sports Day family. So we make them feel welcome. They are a magnificent job-seeking facility for those in regional areas. So they power our View Jobs open line. We love your views. Not maybe who you think should be inducted tonight, 1-300-736-736.
14: Very quickly, if you had to decide on the vision we've seen only, and we feel for Brody because he has got a fracture there, but he hasn't got a spinal damage, which is a great relief. How do you think the AFL should respond?
15: No, I thought you nailed it, and the tribunal is the spot for this. So the question is, I mean, really, Michael Christian, the MRO, I thought was pushed into a corner here. It had to be sent there, I think, and it had to be three matches, given that the impact is clearly extraordinarily severe. And now the debate will really be around, did Billy Frampton show enough of a duty of care to his old teammate, or did he not, and he's therefore partly culpable? I think we get that Brody's stumbled or thrown himself forward, and then how much has Billy taken him to ground? I think that will be, in essence, the hearing when it unfolds.
14: Yep, I look forward to them examining it, but ultimately it's a sigh of relief, great relief.
15: Text us anytime to 0433981116. Sam Edmund, Jared Healy, and this man, Ken Inkley, is down the line with us tonight. G'day, Kenny.
16: Good evening, chaps. I'm back in Adelaide and missing out on all the festivities that are going on over there and all the dress-ups. Jared, I'd be looking forward to seeing what you were looking like tonight. But
14: I've actually brought the tie tonight, Ken.
16: I knew you were going to be official. I knew you were going to be smart and well-dressed. And
14: I was chastised
16: editorial.
14: A couple of weeks ago, but the thongs didn't pass master.
16: You did a great job again, as Sam said, with the editorial, I thought. And I'm with you. I did the game live. As you know, I was late into the studio last night.
14: At the moment,
16: I thought, you know, that when the umpire paid a free kick to Frampton, so he didn't see something too bad, but on the replay, you can see what happens. But I felt like it was more an accident than anything deliberate.
15: Hey, Kenny, we're going to run through all of that and more in the toolbox for Bunnings Trade. Get tax time sorted with Bunnings Trade. But we're going to be joined by legends of the game right throughout the night. And, in fact, just taking a seat here beside us is the four-time premiership player. He's a two-time Norm Smith medalist. He's a triple All-Australian. He was a Hawthorn captain for a long time as well. And he was inducted into the AFL Hall of Fame last year. His name, of course, is Luke Hodge.
14: I don't come any bigger than Hodgie.
15: Hello, Hodgie.
17: Hello, guys. What's going on? Big night?
15: Big night. Well, big night for you, I guess. Last last year? How was it last year? How was the experience?
17: It was a bit of a blur. When you sort of walk in, then you look at the people that are in the room and you think, oh, shit, I felt like a 17-year-old kid again. So, no, it was exciting. Had a lot of family, friends, former teammates there to sort of sit back and enjoy the night afterwards. But I'm a bit more relaxed this day. Yeah. I'm a little bit more happy because the bow tie, which fit quite tightly last year, it's a little bit big. So they've either
18: dropped a bit,
17: I've either grabbed someone else's bow tie from last year, but this one's just a little bit big than what I would like. But
15: tied that one yourself too, I think, did you?
17: No, it was already done up. Just had to try and find the hook.
15: 12 months ago.
17: But yeah, it's like, right. I think it might have mixed with someone else, but no, looking forward to a good night.
18: It is an amazing night for those inducted because it's acceptance from the wider footy community. It's not a Brownlow, it's not a best and fairest. It judges your career, and tonight there'll be guys that are obviously inducted because of their greatness, but there'll be others, I think, whose careers will be elevated because of this status.
17: Yeah, without a doubt. I think the exciting thing for it is you come in not knowing who's going to come in. So obviously last year we sort of knew because we gave a bit of a heads up with what families were coming. But you sort of come here just keen to see who's going to be inducted in. So as I said, when you finish playing football, you hope to one day this would happen, and obviously some people tonight are going to be have some smiles on their face because it's pretty exciting for them and their families.
18: Well, we've sworn an oath not to reveal, but I just saw one bloke walking past that I don't think is in, but he should be in. He revolutionised the way the game was played in his position, and I don't think he ever got credit for it back then, so I'm glad he's getting credit for it now.
17: Well, I think that's the exciting thing, but people that have played a little while ago, that finally, you look at Gary Lyon, what he's been able to do for the game, for him to go in last year, considering I grew up watching Gary on the TV, watching playing, but also hosting and being around football since I was born. So to see guys, doesn't matter what their age, to still be able to be inducted, it's pretty special.
18: If you had to nominate somebody that you played with, either the Brisbane Lions or the Hawks, let's go back to the Hawks. It hasn't been inducted. Who do you think is absolutely got to go in?
17: Well, there's one person who probably the best player that I've played with and against. Finished up in Sydney. But
18: yeah, no, I know forget Buddy.
17: When his qualification is ticked off the 5 years.
18: Give us someone from left field.
17: From left field, I guess for people what they do for the game, but it's also the person they are. Last week Hawthorn inducted Joe Bruffett.
18: Yeah,
17: okay. And you sort of sit back and go, well, I guess when he played, Buddy got all the attention. Yeah. But the fact that he still won a Coleman in a premiership year, was captain of the football club. But a lot of people don't understand what he went through with the cancer, the 2 years there. So he played the first year that he came back. He didn't have feeling in his feet. So for him to go on, captain a team, be able to play all 22 games, there's little things like that that hopefully he gets inducted in the coming years where people actually find out what he went through. So I guess there's special little stories inside of football clubs that you just hope that people on the outside get a chance to hear those.
15: Hodgie, enjoy the night. It'll be interesting to see. I'm not like you, Jared. I don't know who's being inducted, but I know that Gary Ablett is eligible tonight for the first time. I would be stunned if he's not straight in, but we'll see. Well,
17: that was one of the ones when invite come out. I normally do agenda setters on a Tuesday night, and then I sat back and I thought, well, I played junior footy with Gaz down at the Falcons. I played under 12s with him, and I reckon there's a fair indication with his CV he might be able to walk up start. But no, it's blokes like that you have a massive connection with over the years.
18: Can he go straight in as a legend?
17: Tell you what, it'd be a fair argument.
15: Hodgie, enjoy the night, mate. Night, guys. Really appreciate you stopping by. There is the Hawthorn icon, one of the greatest leaders of his generation, Luke Hodge, stopping by. Kenny, when you mention the name Ablett, you go a long way back with that surname at Geelong, of course. And then when you consider Gary Jr.'s CV that we just touched on there, two premierships, two Brownlows, five AFL MVPs, three times an AFL Coaches Association Champion Player of the Year, eight All-Australians, six best and fairest at Geelong and at Gold Coast, and he played arguably his best football at an infant club in the Suns, which is probably where he enhanced his reputation, if that was possible, even further.
19: Yeah, it certainly was, and he's the second best number 29 to ever play for Geelong.
18: Yeah, I agree with that.
19: Remarkable he was, the second best 29, but look, he's I think I didn't realise he's qualified now to go in tonight. Is that what you're telling me?
18: Yeah.
15: Because
19: if he is qualified for the first time, well, they can't wait a second. I mean, they just can't wait a second. And have you seen him there in the venue?
15: No. Well, that's the thing. I haven't at this stage. I haven't.
19: I would have thought his odds on.
15: 5 years is how long you need to wait before you're inducted. And I think he would tick every box to be automatically.
19: I've been waiting for a while.
17: You have been. Well, it's only a matter of time, Kenny. I'm sure you'll get in.
18: Oh, to all Australians, sure. The best and fairest, Ken, you're going to be a chance.
17: You'd have to be. Good resume.
19: Some point, some stage. Come on, Dills.
17: The Tepper text 0433 98.
18: Now, there was
17: 11,
18: a commission
17: 16.
18: Meeting today. This is where you come into your own. What have you found out?
17: Oh, there was actually. There was a commission meeting today. This was with the CEOs and the presidents. Now, yeah. The president's meeting was pretty ho-hum, I'm told. Any suggestion that it got a bit spicy, I think, is wide of the mark. It was simply that the Port Adelaide chairman, David Koch, took it upon himself to really ask a series of questions of Andrew Dillon, Kenny and Jared around Tasmania. And really, the essence of that questioning was confirmation that the deal, so that is that they need a roof stadium, was non-negotiable. And he was told absolutely non-negotiable. They again confirmed that, the AFL, and that everything was fine, everything was on track, and everything will be built. The CEO's catch-up was a little bit more detailed, went for about an hour. Now, they've been told the costings for the stadium will be detailed by the end of September, but it will be at least, according to one CEO I spoke to, 25% north of the latest official figure. So it's $1.1 billion, started off at $775 million. So that conservative 25%, that takes another $275 million. So we're up around nearly $1.5 billion, essentially nearly double what we started
18: that's
17: off
18: today's
17: at.
18: Figure.
17: And that has seriously weaponised a lot of the presidents in particular, who are already mindful and concerned about the cost on the wider competition and their clubs.
18: We should do a nearest the pin, because it'll be well north of $2 billion, according to some presidents.
17: Kenny, should we be concerned about it? Or, I mean, we're all on the outside looking in, of course, but... I mean, again, it's still at the tender process. The cost keeps going north. We'd like to see some progress sometime soon, wouldn't we?
19: Yeah, I think so. But I've got one simple comment to make about it. Are we expanding the competition? If we want to expand the competition, do it. Don't wait. There's always going to be costs. There's always going to be figures that are going to, you know, in 2 more years' time, it'll only get worse, won't it? It won't be any cheaper.
17: Yep.
19: So you've just got to get ahead of the curve as best you can. And whether that's the 19th team or the 20th team, if the competition's bringing more teams into the competition, they're bringing more finances into the competition, they're bringing certainly a lot more television that will be coming to the screens, and that will only sell. And our game is such a great game. You know, the people of Tasmania will clearly want to see their team playing, and whoever the 20th team will be doing the same. Stop messing around. I don't understand why people would want to put a handbrake on something that's just so exciting.
17: Well, don't they want to put a handbrake on it, essentially? And I'm with you, broadly. I can't wait for them to come in. I've always been an advocate of the team and the success they'll have down there as a 19th licence. But they're only concerned over the escalating costs, aren't they, Kenny? There's no interest like self-interest. And I think a lot of clubs and presidents and CEOs are concerned that the costs keep going north and whether the game can afford it.
19: Yeah, I understand that. But if we look at any type of investment in property, there's... It always goes above the expected number. And I know it's a big number, like 1.5, I think you might have said, 1.5 billion. It's a big, big number, but the game is capable of that, and the game is only going to get better if we invest into expanding the competition. So it's like buying a house, isn't it? Like, you had to buy a house 10 years ago and had it today, you'd be pretty happy. I mean, it's just the way it is. We always think, and in the moment, we always think it's too expensive. But by the time we get to it, it works out pretty well.
18: Yeah. What's going to be interesting is the NRL TV rights that are coming up in the next month.
17: They're talking a big game.
18: They're talking a big, big game. But the gambling revenue has had to be extracted, and that would be a significant factor that Peter Vlandis didn't anticipate. And I think the whole footy world just assumes TV rights go up forever.
17: Yep.
18: They may hit a roadblock at some stage.
17: Well, no, but then the NRL's predictions have come out, and that's put paid to that, hasn't it? If they get what they're forecasting, it's going to be enormous.
19: Yeah, what number are they talking about, Sammy?
17: They're talking about the same as our figure.
18: 600.
17: But over a shorter tenure, a shorter contract. So going north on year-by-year estimations at the moment anyway. So we'll see where that goes, subject to confirmation, of course. The toolbox for Bunnings Trade, what's in it tonight? Get tax time sorted with Bunnings Trade. Of course, we're live at the AFL Hall of Fame. Full on footy with champion data analyst Daniel Horne is going ahead at 6:30. Horne's just
18: got the black tie on.
17: Strolled in here to Crown, looking magnificent. He's got the black bow tie.
19: Better be ready. Well, I've had a week and a half.
17: He hasn't taken his eyes off that screen.
18: You know what he's looking for? He's looking for the internet connection. We may have a problem here.
17: Oh, you think so?
18: Horne,
17: he's got no Wi-Fi.
18: No Wi-Fi, but it's already in his head.
19: Yeah, no, I bet he does forget things. He does forget things, Horne.
20: He'll keep him honest, Ken. The latest news out of 7:30. Your calls, as we say, on the viewjobs.com.au open line tonight, 1300 736 736. Bunnings Trade House tax time sorted with the big deals on the big brand shopping store or online. Yeah, and there are a few texts coming through that it's not at the tribunal yet. The reason we're saying Brody Mychiep will go to the tribunal, Billy Friend will go to the tribunal is because Collingwood, we expect, will challenge that. Yeah. I mean, I think it was $1.01 he was going to get sorted. Yeah. It was $1.01 that they were going to take it there, and I think they will, but officially they haven't at this stage.
18: Now, the footy world stops for the next 4 or 5 hours.
20: It does indeed. But as you just touched on off the top, he was transported straight to hospital. He did have surgery on a fractured neck. And the Melbourne GM of football, Alan Richardson, released a statement today which said, you never want to see an incident in our game like we saw with Brody on Monday. Brody's in the very best of care, was able to undergo surgery last night, which thankfully went as planned. Our primary focus right now is supporting Brody, his partner Polly and their family through this recovery, while ensuring his return to full health. You know what I thought, Jared and Ken, when I read that statement? How much have Melbourne learned from the Christian Petrarca incident and the fallout? Because when you compare statements, they are very, very different statements. I went back and had a look at the Petrarca one today, which talks about returning to play timelines and him being one of their best players and when he'd be back to play as his recovery progresses. We look forward to a return to play timeline. It mentions timeline multiple times, Kenny. And with this one, though, with Brody, it's just all about health and well-being, and that's the only thing mentioned in the statement. So we all live and we all learn, don't we?
19: That's what I love. It's kind of what we just talked about with other stuff. I mean, we get better, you know, when we get better at handling different things, and obviously Melbourne Football Club, and you give great credit to them. You give great credit to Richo. You know, they've learned from what happened last time, and they immediately have made a much bigger and better statement about player welfare and health and family.
18: Ken, you coached one of the blokes who is almost impossible to tag in Zach Butters. They're few and far between, but Heaney would appear to be one. If you had to name any others, who are the ones that you've experienced? Like Gary Ablett was one, and we're expecting potentially, if we can see his bald head at some stage, he might get inducted. But gee, I was reading an article today that Heaney is untaggable, and that may well be right.
19: Nick Dacos, Marcus Bontempelli, I think they're pretty close. I mean, occasionally they get beat. Occasionally they do get, and Isaac occasionally gets beat. Zach has occasionally got beat, but more often than not, they play at such a high level. But I would have thought Nick and Bont straight away are two players that, you know, if they get tagged 10 times, they win the battle 8, maybe 9.
20: Yep, they're always going to find a way to get it. That's what you always told us, Ken, but you just got to minimise the damage as best you can.
19: Correct. You've got to do everything you can to lessen their influence, or understanding that you're never going to stop their influence.
20: Off the text, boys, any word on the trip on Maynard from Pickett, or have the AFL just turned a blind eye to that one? That's Nathan in Watsonia. No, Nathan, they haven't turned a blind eye. In fact, Cozzy Pickett was cited. Tripping is a reportable offence. He was fined. It was graded intentional low-impact body contact. Now, it was it's $3,000, that sanction, $2,000 with an early plea. So no suspension, but he's been cited and fined.
18: I haven't seen the vision, but I had a couple of Saints fans tell me that that goal that they said was going to be a goal was actually touched 2 feet before.
20: It was.
18: So the vision can deceive.
20: It was indeed. So fully vindicated, that goal umpire. All right, we're joined by another icon of the game, Kenny and Jared. This man is a 5-time premiership player.
18: It is not.
20: 5 times. It's crazy, isn't it? Brownlow medal, 1986, 3-time named in the VFL Team of the Year. Of course, he is an AFL Hall of Fame. We see him at this event each and every year. It's the great Robert Dippier Domenico. Dipper.
21: Sam, great to see you, mate. I see you Googling me. I love that.
20: We've got to go to your Wikipedia page. If I'd read through your entire resume, we'd still be going
21: all day. Jared, great to see you, mate.
18: Good to see you, Dipper.
21: Yeah, great friend.
18: I've been missing you.
21: Great friend.
20: And Kenny Hinkley's on the line as well, Dipper.
21: Oh, g'day, Kenny. How are you, champ?
19: G'day, Dip. I'm pretty good. A great night for you to get a part of the party again tonight and have some great fun.
21: Yeah. Hey, listen, welcome to the real world, mate. This is footy world. I know you've been coaching for a lot of years, but now how beautiful is to be out of the game for a little while?
19: Yeah, it's nice. It's been a nice change for me, and I get to talk about it all the time, Dipper. As you know, we love our game. We still love our game. It doesn't matter whether we've been a player or we've been a coach. I still do. Anyhow, I still love looking forward to Thursday night when footy kicks off again and we get to watch it all again.
21: I listen to you all the time on SEN, and I love your wisdom.
19: I'm still scared of you.
21: I'm still scared of you. So you should. Actually, you talk about being scared.
19: Mate, the fact that I'm in Adelaide now and you're in Melbourne has still got me concerned.
21: Hey, it's quite funny tonight. You see people. It's a real footy night, Jerry and Sam.
18: Yep.
21: Real footy night. You see, you know, Malcolm Blight's in there, and Ross Glendinning in, and you've got the past champions, of course. Mossy is there as well.
18: I saw TD go straight
21: past. TD and there's
18: Acker
21: and all the boys there. But I was just talking to Dougie Hawkins, one of my great team. One of my great mates who I played against. I reckon 16 times.
18: Yeah.
21: He pulled my pants down at least 14 of them.
18: Yeah.
21: And Peter Matera, and I okay. thought, you know what? I said to Matera, I caught you once. And that was the last time I saw him. He's like the Roadrunner.
18: He's a serious player, wasn't he? You're disappointed serious that player. The wing is no longer that man against man battle that we used to look forward to. I remember you and Nagel taking it out.
21: Merv, what a great man he was. I think too, what's happened in the game of footy, there's no man on man anymore like it was. You go to the football back in the day, and it's all back in the day, we've all changed, and go, well, I know that he's playing against him.
18: Yeah.
21: And you knew that Dougie Hawkins or Mullane or Robbie Flower, these sort of guy. That was your man.
18: Mickey
21: and
18: Turner.
21: Ablett, unbelievable. So, well, good, mate.
18: I saw Acker in there.
21: Yeah, he's in there.
18: He reckons it's his night. I thought it was your night.
21: Well, you know, I like to share a bit of love with everybody. I'm going around to see, making sure everyone's all right. You know what? The good thing is we're all still here. That's a good start,
18: that's a bonus, yeah.
0: Hey, Dipper, it's a night where I reckon the modern game reaches out and wraps its arm around its historical roots, if you like, which is awesome. But what floats your boat on a night like this? Do you like all the old
21: stories?
0: It's
21: a real footy night. You look around and, the past, the real past champions, and then, the guys that I played against and with, and now the new guys like, as you mentioned, Akamatis and, I can't think of his name now. Anyway, Brent Harvey. I said, Brent, mate, you set a record and someone's beaten you. Like, you know, it's 400,000 games. Like
0: you
21: Michael Tuck,
0: that?
21: You know.
0: Yeah.
21: He's only a little fella too. TD, of course, and all the boys. But it's one of those nights, Sam, that you really get a chance to talk seriously about life. Not just life, you know.
0: Well, enjoy it, mate. It's great to see you.
21: You
0: are so full of life as we sit here and look at you. Mate, enjoy the night. It's going to be awesome.
18: I saw Wayne Jackson in there too.
21: I caught up with him.
18: He put you on the map in Ireland.
21: I introduced him to a couple of people. He goes, I made him. Line up. See you, Kenny.
1: Good on you, Jepper.
0: There he is, the great Robert Dipier-Domenico, joining us here on Sports Day. AFL Hall of Fame night. Just a reminder, the first inductee, Jared Waitley tells us, 7:38 Eastern, and maybe not a second before or a second after.
18: It's true about Ireland. I walked down the mall, the equivalent of Rundle Mall for those in Ireland, and all I could hear was, Dipper is back in the country.
0: Really?
18: From the locals.
0: a few B-dares coming through off the text as well. 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
9: Sammy, great to have you here.
8: Welcome to the Hall of Fame, my friend.
9: I've got a bit of a step up today when I see Sammy here. I didn't realise he was on deck. So, Ken,
10: excuse me.
9: Great to see you as well.
10: Excuse me.
9: Excuse me. Yes.
10: What do you mean a step up, Horny?
9: It's a step. Oh, it's just a bit of energy, you know. He just provides a bit of energy, Sammy. He's always positivity, having worked with the great man now for more than a decade.
10: You're a little bit precious. Is that what you're telling me?
9: Absolutely, I'm a little bit precious. Absolutely. I'm behind a laptop every day, Ken. Absolutely.
10: Mate, I've had 10 days prepping. 10 days prepping for guess who. That's all I'm worried about. I'm not worried about anything else. Just guess who. I'm worried about it.
9: You might be.
10: Have
9: a
10: I got any chance?
9: You might be a chance because I actually went a little bit easier tonight on the guess who. Just given that I've had a run of about 4 or 5 weeks of elite consistency on that end after a bit of a rough start.
10: 3 weeks,
9: so I think
10: mate,
9: you might be a chance.
10: 3 weeks.
9: Not that you were counting.
8: Most people relax up at Hamilton Island, not Kenny. He's just gone to work on you, Horny. So I've got front row seats here, and I can't wait for it. But, gee, what a round of football we just witnessed. 6 of the 8 games decided by a goal or less. Actually, just incidentally, we'll talk about this later, the most watched round of football ever.
9: Was
8: so
9: really?
8: The TV ratings, which is something extraordinary. So we've got a lot to work with here. What were your overall observations?
9: Yeah, so overall observations. So we're going to go with the 6-pointer. So, there's a couple
10: close
9: of different
10: margin.
9: Ways in which you can take the 6-pointer, the accuracy component.
10: Yep.
9: You know, the 6 points in front of goal. Geelong cost themselves a game through inaccuracy.
10: Yep.
9: Hawthorne cost themselves a game through inaccuracy. How much does that come back to bite them at the end of the year? But clearly, the main avenue that we want to go down with when it comes to the 6-pointer is off the back of the close games on the weekend. So, and it has been a theme throughout this year. So far this year, 22% of matches have been decided by under a goal. That's the highest ratio we've seen for 76 years.
8: I was so glad that you brought this to the table.
11: We raised it last night.
8: We thought it looks like it to the eye, but we needed to have it validated.
11: Yeah, and we did text to Ani, but he didn't respond, so he wanted to keep it for himself. That's fair enough.
9: Yeah, absolutely.
8: Self-interest. So just repeat that. It's the closest.
9: So 22% of matches have been decided by under a goal. We haven't seen that ratio for 76 years.
8: Why do you suspect that? Kenny, have you got a theory on why that is?
10: Because the scoreboard's tight at the end.
9: well summed up.
10: I've got no idea. I've got no idea. Why would we? I mean, we think the competition's uneven, don't we? More often than not.
9: Yeah,
10: that would suggest the opposite.
9: Yeah, and I think last year, if we just look at the immediate 12 months before, and I think we had that probably 6 or 7 teams in that bottom bracket that weren't getting beaten by the top 8, by the top 10. We had some sort of ridiculous ratio of only 2 games by the top 8 or top 10 losing to those bottom 6 teams last year. We haven't got the bottom 6 this year. Poor Adelaide. Port Adelaide's percentage is 101. They are nowhere near a bottom six team
11: like
9: this year.
11: So, before they had their winning run.
9: Yeah, so I just want to step into this aspect of the game just a little bit if we can. So over the last 2.5 years, so we look at 2024 to 2026, right? There's been 103 matches that have been decided by under a goal. Okay, so we'd lauded Collingwood 2, 3, 4 years ago, whenever it was, for getting the game done. But so often this can decide

0: your immediate season, whether that's actually in a positive or a negative sense. All right, so just have a look at the Dogs over the last 2.5 years. They're 7-2 in close games. Mm. Right, in games decided by under a goal. GWS are 7-4. The Swans are 7-5. Port are 8-6. The Pies are 50-50. Mm. Then there's a glut of teams that are 50-50. I'll tell you who's not 50-50, and I'll get into these two, or one of them in particular. Probably the two best teams in the comp the last 2 years. So, the last 2.5 years. Brisbane and Geelong. Brisbane win 1 out of 3 of their close games, and so do Geelong. 1 out of 3 in their close games. You look at the Dogs, right? Just this year. And this is just my thoughts. I'm not too sure if the three of you agree. A little bit like the accuracy component. I feel like accuracy will eventually level itself out across the season. I feel like the close games at some stage will start to level itself out. Maybe I'm wrong, maybe I'm not.
1: Kenny's big on that, aren't you, Ken?
2: Yeah, I've always been pretty strong on the fact that it's a bit of luck when you get to the close games, when you've got even teams and as we have a lot in the AFL, I think it just comes down to a bit of luck. And that does tend to swing back. I mean, I think I had one season, Horny, at Port in the last 2 or 3 years. We went 6-0 or 5-0 in close games. We ended up finishing second. Mm. And that's why we finished second on the ladder, because we just won all the tight ones. But then the next year, I think we went 1-6.
0: 1-6, yeah. I go back to the Collingwood year, Ken and Jared and Sammy in 22. Everyone lauded them for winning all those close games. They were unbelievable. Guess when they didn't win the close games? They lost by a goal in the qualifying final and by a point in the prelim. Yeah. So it has a way, right? So if you're the Dogs, right, you're 6-0 in games decided by under a goal. Say that's 50-50. You're sitting at 5-8 and you're in all sorts.
3: Yeah.
0: Poor Adelaide, this is what I keep saying, they deserve a lot of credit for what they're doing. They're 1-4 in close games this year. If they were 50-50, they're sitting 6-6 inside the wildcard position right now. The Pies, if they went 50-50, they're 7-6.
3: They'd almost be top four if they won them all.
0: If Geelong went 50-50, they're locked away in that top three and out of that glut of teams between, three to eight sort of stage. And Brisbane, if they went 50-50, they're 8-5, right? Mm. But they haven't. And I understand that. The team that I want to talk about when it comes to this is Geelong. And rightfully so, as an industry, for a long time, we have lauded what they have done as a footy club and respected the way that Chris and the footy department are constantly able to get them up there, prelim, grand final, competing. They have the respect in the world. But I tell you what, there is now a trend that has happened with this footy club for the last 6 or 7 close games in a row. And they don't get it done after either having it in their hands with 2 or 3 minutes to go or being level with 2 or 3 minutes to go. So have a listen to these, right? The Adelaide game on the weekend, the margin's level with 2 or 3 minutes to go. They get done by a point.
3: Mm.
0: Carlton, they're in front with 1.5 minutes to go, get done. Hawthorn, they're in front with 1.5 minutes to go, they get done. GWS last year, they're in front with 2 minutes to go, they get done. Collingwood last year, they're in front by 3 goals with 5 minutes to go, and it was only a Jack Crisp set shot from straight in front was the reason why they actually won the game. He kicks that straight, they lose another one.
3: Mm.
0: You go to the prelim in 2024, they're in front with 2 minutes to go, they get rolled in that. So I'm just looking at this going, we look at what's a one-off and what's not. This is now real. And it's why I look at their profile as a collective and go, geez, they are in this up to their eyeballs. But because they've dropped 3 of them, which they've had in their hand, they are now in a situation where they haven't really got too much room to move, whereas they should be comfortably around where Sydney are at the moment in that second or third ladder position. So they don't get overrun in these games. So they're 38-1. In this period when they lead at three-quarter time. So they can do that. But in the last quarters when they have it right there with 2 or 3 minutes to go, 6 times in a row we've seen them go, drop it.
3: Mm.
0: Or,
2: have you got a theory?
0: Other than the Jack Crisp one.
2: Have you got a theory, Horny, on why? Other than, the numbers are the numbers. Is there something that you see in their game that would suggest this happens?
0: A theory without going back and doing the vision study, Ken, will be the way in which they play offensively and the way in which they defend defense is so aggressive. It's so aggressive. It's why we respect it, and it's why they challenge and challenge and challenge. But potentially, it allows them to be vulnerable going back the other way in that 2 or 3 minute period. So whether or not they can adjust and actually slow the game down and bring the game down a tempo or two in those last 2 or 3 minutes just to kill the clock is something that we haven't seen. And no doubt them as a footy club, and I'm sure, you know, you would have done the same, Ken, over time, you know, when trends are emerging, you'd be doing your head in if you're Chris, but you would be going to work on it, I would have thought. Otherwise, you don't want to be sitting here in 3 months' time and going, we've just dropped another, and we've just dropped another, and it's why we should have been contending prelim final day or grand final day, but we're not.
2: I think about a couple of things with them. I think because of the way they play, as you said, the explosive team, the way they play, but I also think about the 6-6-6 rule. They've been undermanned in the ruck for a lot of that time, I would have thought, more often than not. And they now have Holmes and Smith, in the say danger who are the go-to mids at the big centre bounces, and they tend to be all quite aggressive with their attack on the ball. So maybe they give an opportunity, a chance to the sides from the centre bounce. Just something of while you were talking about, maybe they do a little bit of that. Maybe they're just a bit too brave from the start-ups.
0: And I don't think, Simo and Horse, they showed some great vision on 360 last week off the back of the Carlton game and broke close, not tightening up defensively and what have you. Until you do the vision study, I don't think, you'd have the absolute answer to it. But it's just something I just wanted to put on the radar, that if you're sitting there in a Geelong game late,
1: panic.
0: Just go, the history says they don't get the job done.
4: Right now, Hoyne, they're $1.27 to beat the setting Suns. Is that fair?
0: Probably a little bit too short, but they should be pretty hot favourites.
4: Yeah, it's a big game for the Suns, Ken.
2: Yeah, it's a real big game for the Suns, because we're not very happy with the Suns, I don't think, as a collective. A lot of us have said that we expected them to be pretty good this year, and they certainly haven't been able to do that thus far. I mean, there's still a long way to go in the season.
0: Yeah,
2: so
0: there is.
2: How many times have we got to this part in the season? We're trying to write some off, or we're trying to pump some up. We've just got to be a bit careful that we don't go silly and, understand that. Like last week, the Lions just have the Suns' measure. There is teams that you do have the measure of, and for the Suns, it come at a bad time. So their appointment this week is really important for them, obviously, with the Cats. It's down at Geelong too, isn't it, this game?
0: Yeah, it is. Bigger game for Geelong than it is for Gold Coast.
4: Okay.
1: Yeah. All right, so that's the issue with the Cats in the tight ones, not getting it done. You've got slice and dice written down here, Hoyne.
0: Yeah, I think if you want to know how Brisbane can still be a threat this year and challenge the opposition, you want to do the go back, have a look at Darcy Wilmot's kick with 17 minutes to go in the first quarter. So it's 5 minutes into the game. My God, we have not seen Brisbane pull the trigger back through corridor, through change of angles and aggressive play like that for 4 weeks.
1: Is that because they've been missing
0: Zorko?
1: Yeah.
0: Zorko's a massive out to this footy club.
1: I think
0: now we can appreciate and recognise just how good of a player he is. But for 4 weeks in a row, off our speed of ball stuff, which I keep saying is a cheat sheet for how teams are actually wanting to play, they have played straight line, straight line, straight line, straight line. So no doubt a fair bit of credit needs to go to the opposition for restricting that. But clearly with no Zorko there, who just regardless just pulls the trigger back through corridor and just takes it on regardless of how it looks. That kick, I wrote that down straight away for us on Saturday night. I go, I have not seen that for 4 weeks. And then they just kept pulling it and pulling it and pulling it. And it looked like that they had the method of, we are just going to go for this. This is the way that we play. We're going to run to the fire like we had in 2025. We're going to dance on thin ice like we had in 2024. And we're just going to go for this. And it looked like more of a Brisbane game with how they moved the footy. And then their centre bounce stuff allowed them to play the forward half game, which they haven't been able to play over the last 4 or 5 weeks. So if I'm a Brisbane supporter and if I'm the rest of the competition, I think I'm sitting back, looking at this going, okay, this is what this footy club, I would have thought, is going to be throwing at us for the rest of the year. Because, I mean, what else have you got to lose? Because you're trying to go for three in a row and you're still, an amazing footy club. But playing the straight line game, that is not you. And being able to go back through corridor, pull the trigger and risk something going back the other way is what we have admired from the footy club, and it's something that we haven't seen for quite a while.
4: Just on Bald Head Watch for Gary Ablett, unsighted.
1: Unsighted.
4: Patrick Keane, unless you, if you discount him, it's there's no bald heads being sighted.
1: I can't believe it if he hasn't been inducted. But anyway, there was a text here coming through. He might have been sighted up in Noosa yesterday. Okay. So we'll see.
2: No, that was, I wasn't there. That wasn't me.
0: And can I just add to the Brisbane discussion, right? And it's getting a bit of a run now, which is fine. It's great. I think we've put it on the agenda a while ago. They are the easiest team in the competition to analyse.
4: Pressure.
0: Their pressure's 180 or above in the first 15 minutes. They simply don't lose. Guess what it was on the weekend? 190. Oh. Guess what it was the week before? 150.
4: Okay.
0: You, straight away, you can just see it 15 minutes into the game. Oh, my God. Darcy Wilmots pulled the kick back inside corridor. Tick, aggressiveness, and now look at this Hunt. Yeah,
4: a few other independent analysts have picked up on
0: that. No, that's good. That's what we do. We're an industry. We help.
1: Share and care. Okay, now listen, the team's notoriously a little bit dusty after a bye. Kenny has been talking himself up as the opposite. He's sharp. He's fresh. He's been waiting for this since he stepped foot on the sand at Hamilton Island.
2: Push-ups here.
1: He's been in boot camp.
4: He's got the tanning oil out.
1: He's got every single encyclopedia he owns open in front of him. The guess who for today?
0: Nice, simple one. Who was the highest rated key defender of the round?
1: Okay, who was the highest rated key defender of the round of football we've just witnessed? The thrilling round of football
2: I've
1: we've just
2: got
1: witnessed.
2: You. I've got you.
4: It's got to be someone in Freo.
1: Round 13, if you want to help us out.
4: Got to be Freo.
1: I reckon it's a trick question.
2: No, the ball wasn't Jared.
0: Down. The ball wasn't down there to actually defend.
4: Okay, all right, no, I was just throwing it out just to see if you were alert.
1: Give us
2: just
1: a hand.
2: Just check the games I called over the weekend, Jared.
4: Righto.
1: Give us a hand, Sports Day family. 0433. 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We need your help. 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Kenny sounds bullish. He might not need that.
2: Mate, I've got it. Don't worry about it. Don't go to the break if you don't want to.
1: Well, no, I think we're obligated to go to the break. So we'll go to the break. We'll get your hands on the other side.
2: One zip, Pointy. One zip.
1: Type out. 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Chebby Data's analyst Daniel Hoyne continues after this.
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1: Yeah, you're with Sports Day, full on footy analysis with Champion Data's Daniel Hoyne. Hoyne, I don't think we can hold Kenny back for much longer. No. Just the question one more time, please.
21: Yeah, question one more time. Who was the number one rated key defender of the round? Nice and simple. And the
2: played on Sunday night.
21: Kenny is pretty.
2: He played on Sunday night. He had a rating of 19.4, and he kicked a goal late in the game as well, which makes the ratings go crazy. Welcome to the world, Zach Reid.
1: you'd want to, in the words of Nick Watson, you want to have walked the walkie after talking so much talk. Is he right?
21: 20? Ken.
2: Yeah.
21: Very close. He was the second highest rated.
1: Oh, magnificent.
21: What about Harry Dean? Second highest rated key defender.
1: Harry Dean.
21: No.
2: Give us a spell.
21: That should be favourite for the Rising Star.
4: There's an editorial. Written and authorized.
1: No. Don't say the lizard.
21: No. Zach Reid was extraordinary. I want to talk about this guy. No, not Lizard. It's a teammate of the Lizard, though. It's a teammate of the Lizard. So he did play on Sunday afternoon, Ken. You were partly right.
4: He did play on Sunday. He's not the young boy.
21: Who's the young boy?
4: Edwards.
21: Will Edwards was the number one rated key defender of the round. I thought...
2: Will Edwards was only rated 18.
21: Yes, he was rated 18. He was rated. I don't know where you're looking at Zach Reid. Where was Zach Reid?
2: Mate, I'm looking at Odyssey giving me the numbers.
1: No. You're cheating and you've still got it wrong.
21: No, actually, He actually might be right.
1: What?
2: Yeah, hang on, Hoiny.
1: Oh, I know. This is a disaster.
21: Oh, this is.
1: I might have to.
21: Oh, Hoiny, this is.
1: Go and have a look, Hoiny.
4: On Hall of Fame.
1: Oh, no. Okay, we need a steward's inquiry.
4: Put in a Hall of Shame on Hall of Fame.
1: Oh, my goodness. Steward's inquiry is on the phone.
2: Let the siren go.
1: Champion Data's just rung him on the bat phone.
2: He might actually be right here.
4: The presses, please.
2: Well, there it is. Protest.
1: They're going to have to delay the Hall of Fame at this rate.
4: This is unbelievable.
0: I'm just, here we are. Where are we? We have got...
1: Oh, no. This is not... Come on. No. Shake's under pressure. He's shaking.
0: What's... No, you were right, Ken.
1: Oh, yes. Oh, that is the worst thing you could have said.
0: Yes.
1: I'm going home, boys. See ya.
0: He was right. I don't know where I actually got there from.
1: This is Hoiny. If you need some help, I can give you a hand on Tuesday mornings if you like.
0: Yeah. I'll just got it. There'll be an emergency 9 a.m. meeting tomorrow morning to work out what's going on here. Zach Reid, well done. Oh. Well done, Kenny.
4: Oh,
0: jeez. Will Edwards was the second ice raider key defender.
1: How good is life?
4: Corey Mobolo, you are now the smartest man in footy.
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9: A gale warning is in place for the coast. Clear tonight, winds northerly, 40 to 50 k's an hour. Tomorrow, partly cloudy, high chance of showers later in the morning, winds north-northwesterly, 35 to 50 k's an hour. Thursday, partly cloudy, slight chance of showers, top of 17. Friday, cloudy, medium chance of showers, top of 19. And Saturday, cloudy, very high chance of showers, top of 17. Heading for a top of 17 tomorrow for Warrnambool, Port Ferry, Mortlake and Terang.
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9: Currently, it's 16 degrees.
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1: And it is full-on footy for Cobram Estate. Welcome back, Cobram Estate, Australia's most awarded extra virgin olive oil. We are live from the 2026 Hall of Fame induction meeting at Crown Palladium tonight, a night where the modern game reaches out and grabs its history and pays tribute to those who made it so. Sam Edmund, Jared Healy, Ken Hinckley, and of course, well, the man who's gone to have a good hard look at himself during the break, Daniel Hoyne. Hoyney, I don't know where to go from here other than you've just set us up for a year of carnage now with Ken Hinckley.
21: Yeah, no, I think at stages like this, you just got to embrace it and you just got to put your hand up and go, you know what, that's a learning experience. Yep. Ken came with some incredible swagger.
4: You can grow from that.
21: Yeah, and he was right. That's okay. Just sometimes you learn from your mistakes.
4: Analyse yourself when you ran to the toilet.
21: I just had to have a quick toilet break and a bit of a breather. Just splash of the
4: even
21: water on the face. And here
4: even
21: we go. We're
4: at
21: 25 minutes
4: to go. Even a broken clock, Horny.
21: Even a broken
1: clock. Twice a day. Ken, I mean, it is called Guess Who. It's not called Log On to Odyssey and just scroll up and have a look at it, is it? I mean, are we...
4: Can I just say this to you, though, Sam? And I'll ask this question live on air. Who set me up with Odyssey?
1: Yeah. Who did?
21: No.
4: Horny.
1: Yours truly.
21: And I'm wrapped that Ken is embracing it. So well done, Ken. I'm very happy for you.
4: And we should tell everyone out there how good Odyssey is, Horny. We should tell them how great a site it is to use. And if you read the numbers correctly, you'll notice that 18's not the same as 19.4.
21: They did teach me that.
4: It begs another question, though, Ken. Given that I put Hoyney on the map, you've been in the joint 5 minutes, you got Odyssey. I've been here for 25 years, never heard of Odyssey.
21: We'll organise you with a licence tomorrow morning, 9 o'clock.
1: Just knuckling back down, wanted to talk about Will Edwards.
21: While we always do the guesses, there's always a reason behind it. And just thought his ball use in particular in that last quarter, for those that are listening, think back to the Chad Warner set shot of goal. That came off the back of Will Edwards intercepting it in the forward 50 and having the composure to look straight back inboard, a little pop 20-metre kick. Chad Warner takes the mark, kicks the goal. So his last quarter, he was the number one rated player on the ground. And I think what he's doing is really impressive as a youngster in this system. I know he's been, around for 4 or 5 years, but it's just taking his time. And the other aspect I'm loving from what Dean Cox is doing, I'm not sure if the three of you agree, it looks like it's clear to me he is absolutely playing the long game.
4: The Geelong?
21: Through this season. So guess what we're going to do in Q4? We're going to have a look at Logan McDonald on the wing. Yeah. Let's just have a look at what Logan could do on the wing.
4: That worked.
21: Logan McDonald, 9 disposals, a couple of intercept marks, 4 intercept possessions, 4 score involvements, did really well. You know what we're going to do as well? Let's have a look at the 4 key forwards. Not wedded to it, but we're going to have a look at it. It's June. We've got a long way to go. Let's have a look at the 4 key forwards he has mentioned for the last 2 weeks. At some stage, we'll have a look at the 2 rucks. the Grundy and Laddams. Laddams having, you know, a really good year in the VFL. We'll have a look at it. James Jordan, let's just have a bit of a look first half. Let's just play him as a permanent winger. Allow Chad Warner to get some more midfield minutes. Not going to tag Naz. Yeah, let's have a look at how that works. Okay, second half, we're going to go back and tag him. So I love what it's, because it's not set and forget that this is who we are.
4: Yep.
21: At round 13 is what we're going to be. Preliminary final or grand final weekend. They've set themselves up beautifully. Unfortunately, now they've actually got a reasonable injury list that's starting to build. They don't want that to build too much longer, but just playing the long-term game. Love when coaches are able to actually, you know, do that off the back of having such a strong start to the season.
4: Edwards is a really interesting one. He reminds me of the old Hawthorn theory that you need to put time in the reserves and the under-19s to develop your skills. And we bring these talented kids in, Ken, and we throw them to the walls of the games going that hot, sometimes they can't actually get to a level of improvement. Good luck, Jared. Do another great job as Jared Waitley just cruises past. So I think that this kid, I've had kids, people tell me that Edwards is a battler, and yet he's come in and just, he's rocking the place.
21: Yeah.
0: What I like about him is he's powerful. Like, he's really, really powerful, and I love his power. I think they've found a really good young player. If they can get 40 or 50 games, you know, he could be the he could be the rock in that team for the next, you know, 7 or 8 years down back. Because Rampy's nearly, you know, he's getting old, he's so he's nearly done. And McCartan's obviously now had another concussion, unfortunately. So Edwards is going to turn out to be a really, really good player for them. But
4: are you centre half back or fullback or either?
0: Oh, I think he's either. I think he's big enough and strong enough to be either. And once he learns the game a little bit more, I mean, he's such a powerful athlete. So I think he's a really, really good player. I think he's untidy at times. I think he gets messy. Yeah. And I think he, you know, he can do a few silly, but geez, he's coming at a rate of knots with his power. Wouldn't want to get in his way either, by the way.
2: Nah. Crazy brave, too. Crazy brave. Yeah. A Category B rookie initially, too, back in 2022. So a great pick from the Swans. All right. The way the Bombers play just in general fascinated me on Sunday night. But the way they use their former captain, Zach Merritt, I think was it one centre bounce attended, pretty much played halfback for the entire night, Horny.
21: Yeah, I don't know what the three of you there. I actually could understand the role. And I didn't actually mind seeing it. I mean, their ball movement game offensively has been poor this year. They haven't been able to get in there. When Zach has actually attended a centre bounce this year, their returns have been down. I think they need to get some more minutes into some of those kids, Sardis and Roby and these guys, and Darham has come back in there. And then, you know, having some experience behind the footy, I would have thought, you know, makes a bit of sense. I was interested, you know, hearing the commentary on Fox on Sunday night, and you alluded to it, Ken, off the back of Odyssey as well, you know, seeing that at some stage in the, I think the third quarter or fourth quarter, he was the lowest rated player on the ground despite having, you know, 25, 26 disposals. And for Zach on the weekend, that was actually his second lowest rated game of his career. And it was, it was all down to just how he used the ball. I don't think, you know, I don't think Zach himself, and I don't think us have actually seen him use the ball probably as poorly for, you know, for quite some time. And we talk about ratings is all around impact, not the volume, not necessarily the volume, it's what you do with ball in hand. Hence why, you know, we spoke about last week, Bunk, because Bontepelli, and what he's able to do from 22, 23 disposals. It just looked like he had one of those nights that was just a howler by foot. But I think the intention that he had with his willingness to actually, you know, get the ball moving and actually, you know, change it in a lateral sense to, you know, create some aggressive ball movement is not what they've got behind the footy. So when you look at Archie Roberts and Farrah at the moment, they're only kids. I'm not having a go at them, but they wax the ball to each other more than any combination at Essendon this year, right? So they share it between each other, but there's no real impact, there's no real damage that's actually sort of coming from those disposals. So I think if Zach's behind the footy and he's able to, you know, get it in and out of his hands, which he did on the weekend, change of angles, which he tried to do on the weekend, he just had a poor night by foot, might actually help these guys behind centre to look at it and go, okay, that's what we do with ball in hand. And then obviously, you know, the defensive side of things, I would have thought, you know, at some stage he'll be able to help with that and with some youngsters behind the footy. So I can understand what Dean Solomon's doing. I wouldn't expect Zach to have such a poor night with ball in hand, but the intention for what he was trying to do, I liked.
2: So, Ken, if you were coaching Essendon this weekend, would you persist with it? I know he's played halfback before under Brad Scott, but would you make it a permanent thing under your watch?
0: Yeah, I'd certainly work with it. I'd definitely want to work with it more, and I'd be pretty instructional to Zach about what type of ball use I was looking for from him. And I don't think, you know, if he rates poorly, but he's which he won't if he gets his kick right that he normally would have, he will hit the middle. And I think that's what they missed out. They could have won the game the other night with a little bit of forward ball movement. You know, I think they just, they went a bit too safe for too long, and they need Zach. And I said, I think in the call very early, I love the idea of him being there because I think he's got the ability to hit the difficult kicks at the right time. There's no good taking difficult kicks at the wrong time. Zach Merritt's got great knowledge of the game, so he can hit the difficult kicks at the right time, which will help Caddy. That's what I was looking at the most. I mean, Caddy sitting down there the other night, desperate to get the ball to him, and they just wouldn't. And, you know, Big Ben was going okay as a forward too at times, so they just needed some. They need someone to come off the back half and really punch. If you look at the great, we just talked before, Horny, you talked about
4: Zorko.
0: Our man Zorko. Mm. Like, why can't Zach Merritt just go and be the Zorko for the Essendon team and penetrate the ball and get the team moving in the right direction? I get it. You've got to have a lot more good players around you to kick and catch the ball with you, but I think Zach Merritt's a more than a worthwhile cause going forward. And I think for the education of that young midfield group, look, let's all be honest. Are we all expecting Zach Merritt to probably look to get out of Essendon again at the end of the year?
2: Yeah.
0: Yeah, so we want Roby. We want Sardis. We want that young midfield group to get as many minutes as they possibly can whilst they're getting their craft, while Zach's in the team to help and cover up and give them some help from a different position. I think he can educate them as well during the week.
21: Yeah, and just don't want these kids in Farrow and Roberts to fall into the bad habits that Essendon have had for quite a while of just racking up a lot of the footing, but it's less short, coaching. Lateral, there's no impact going on.
2: There was a lot of that on Sunday. Now, I'm not sure if this next little chapter pertains to the team that beat them on Sunday night. Scrappy wins equals happy grins.
21: Absolutely. We just talked about it, the six-pointer at the top of the show, and there's no one that's sort of benefiting from close games more than the Dogs this year. 6-0. With a percentage of 94. We talk about percentages always sort of being the number one indicator in terms of how's your overall profile looking. The 94% is the worst percentage that we've seen for a team in this win-loss situation of 8-5 for 68 years. Okay. It is different, and clearly got to give them credit for being able to find a way to win and find a way to hold up, especially behind the footy, to concede 63 entries. And I know Hawthorn were incredibly inaccurate. Hawthorn have, a day that's even remotely near AFL accuracy. They win that game of footy on Friday night. But it's just interesting when you look at this profile at the moment and you go, the last 6 weeks where they've won 4 out of 6 or 5 out of 6, whatever it might be. They're the second worst team in the comp at punishing a turnover onto the scoreboard, which is always a huge indicator for how your offensive system's going. Defensively, they're holding up okay, though. So they're number 6 for actually being able to hold up from a turnover. It just looks like from the outside, and I wouldn't have absolutely rock solid evidence that this is what they're trying to do. But they might be going back to what we saw in the first 4 or 5 weeks of the year, where they were happy to concede a lot of uncontested marks, let teams build the ball up slowly.
4: Yep.
21: So then we have our numbers behind there, and that is going to be our best chance to defend the opposition this year. We probably know that behind the footy, if we get involved in a quick, high transition game of footy that exposes some of our individuals behind the footy, we're probably not going to be able to compete. So the last 5 weeks, they conceded 112 uncontested marks to Port and got the job done. 116 to Carlton, fell just short. 110 to Collingwood and got the job done. And 102 to Hawthorn on the weekend and got the job done. So it's incredibly different to what we see Fremantle and Sydney and Hawthorn and Geelong and these teams do. And I'm not necessarily saying I love it. I think it's potentially, might get exposed against some of the better teams on the weekend. And we know, as I said, if Hawthorn had a kick straight on the weekend, they get the job done. But just credit to the footy club for trying to do something different that we've all spoken about as an industry for 18 months, 2 years. They can't defend, they can't defend, they can't defend. Well, you know what? At least they're not going down the same path of trying to do something that we have seen from them that hasn't worked. Because offensively, they have been brilliant for 2.5 years. But defensively, we know, and just doing something different is giving them a chance to, you know, stay alive, well, well and truly alive in this competition off the back of that defensive profile.
4: Got a text here, Horny, that relates to one of your earliest topic about close games. This is from Big Wave Dave. For most of the last 76 years, everyone played each other twice. Splitting the draw into three groups of six increases the probability of close games.
21: I like it.
4: Like the theory?
21: I love any theory. I'll never have a go at anyone for having a theory.
4: Yeah, add that to the equalisation of the draft, or suppose it. I mean, clearly they've set that up so poor sides are playing the poor sides more often.
21: Yeah.
2: Hello to Big Wave. Big Wave Dave.
4: Big Wave Dave. Yeah.
2: Big Wave Dave. That's not a bad name.
21: Hey, do you like in which the way that the Dogs defend though, Ken? Like, yeah. Is it? I'm not saying, as I said, I'm not saying that I'm jumping up and down about it, but just trying to identify what they're doing. Are you a fan of it?
0: Yeah, I seen them play in the trial game, the last trial game against Hawthorn. They belted them. English had a special game that night too. But you could see straight away they were flooding back. They were the old flooding defence. They got all their numbers back and did exactly what you're talking about, Arnie. I don't think it's sustainable against the very best teams. Like, if you're going to do that to Sydney, they're not going to try and take that many uncontested marks. I don't think they're going to come running at you. Freo are probably going to come at you. You've got three big men in the front half who are kicking goals. So I don't think it stands up against the very best, but I think it's, tactically, I think it's a great move by Bevo because his challenge is he's tall backs and he hasn't got anyone that he can put in there to make it better. Yep. So you've got to do something. I always say you've got to work with the list you've got. And if the list you got hasn't got great tall backs, support them and help them defend.
4: So do you think the Crows go as tall as they can in the forward line on the weekend up against the Dogs?
21: Well, they had, these two teams played in round two.
4: Yeah.
21: And Adelaide in that first half, they could not have moved the ball any slower and played into the Dogs' hands by racking up so many uncontested marks behind centre that actually did not threaten the Dogs. And then they went away from that in the second half and got themselves back into the game to the point where they were in front in the last quarter. So I would have thought there'll be some key learnings for that we're not going to get sucked in.
4: Dogs got them in the end by 6 points.
21: Yeah, it was a great game. It was a great second half. It was a shocking first half because of just how boring it was. But the second half was a brilliant game of footy.
2: Yep. All right. Well, Taylor Walker will be suspended for this one, but they get Riley Filthorpe back, one out and one in. DDD. Pointy.
21: DDD. Dish dash destroy.
2: Get it.
21: Talking about Fremantle.
2: Right.
21: And before anyone gets into, I understand who they played on the weekend.
4: Right.
21: Right. So we are not, I'm not for one second saying that this is a change in philosophy and this is what we're going to see from Fremantle or whatever. We're just putting it on watch. I can't wait to see it post by because what they did on the weekend, right? Stand ball. So just think of stand ball when any set position play.
4: Yep.
21: Where you just pop the handball. Pop the handball, pop the handball, pop the handball. They do it the least of any team in the competition by a long way. On the weekend, they did it the most that they have all year by miles. Metres gained by ham, 650. We haven't seen the Fremantle Footy Club do that for 16 years. 650 metres gained by hand. The time in which they had ball in hand, right? So we've spoken about this for 18 months, and they're wedded to this, and that's fine. It's got them.
4: Are they still
21: wedded,
4: or did they get a divorce?
21: No, well, we don't know. Okay. We need to see more evidence first, but we just wanted to put this on watch. The time in which they have ball in hand, so for 18 months, it's been hold, hold, hold, go long to contest.
4: Yep.
21: On the weekend, in, out, in, out, in, out, something that we have not seen Fremantle do for 2 years, the in, out play. Short, punchy, work your way through. And I just think back to the Lions of last year, right? We talked about it on this show 12 months ago. They had a period for 6 weeks in their season last year where they brought something different to the table with their ball movement. It wasn't this short, lateral, high, uncontested mark game. They brought an aggressive pull straight back through corridor and we are just charging at you at a direct line to goal. Low uncontested marks. We're going to have a look at it for 6 weeks and it looked brilliant. You know what? For the next 8 weeks,
4: put it to bed.
21: They went back to lateral, lateral, short, short, uncontested mark, uncontested mark. Guess when we saw them pull out the boom, straight back through corridor?
4: Finals time.
21: Grand final day.
4: Grand final day.
21: Not qualifying final. They went lateral, lateral,
4: right.
21: Lateral,
4: they
21: pulled
4: it apart. Again,
21: hey, that boys, we did this for six weeks.
4: Yeah.
21: We went bang, straight through and won a flag by 10 goals. So I just wonder whether or not, and I said, we won't have the answer for another, post by for another couple of weeks. And they come up against some seriously good footy clubs post their bye. So if this is what they are going to look at for the next 5 or 6 weeks, and then they know that they've got this version in their kit bag, as well as the version of hold, hold, hold, yeah, and long down the line, and we're going to play that game, we're going to get speed off the
4: makes
21: back
4: it
21: of
4: more
21: that.
4: Difficult.
21: Then you look at it as a Fremantle side and go, wow, now we've got multiple modes,
4: yeah,
21: in which we can pull you apart. So I loved it. I understand the opposition were horrendous on the weekend, but just seeing something different from Fremantle at this stage of the year.
4: Oh, that's
21: was,
4: their repertoire, doesn't it?
21: Yeah, yeah,
4: this is pretty daunting for the rest of the comp,
21: I would have thought.
0: Yeah, it is, and but that ground was is a massive ground by all reports. I spoke to the people at Fox.
21: Isn't it?
0: Sorry, yeah, long and wide. Long. It's about, okay. I think someone told me it was about 7 metres also wider than the MCG. Wow. So it gives you a lot of space to work it. And let's acknowledge that, and you said it, Horny, North weren't great, but North play a 1v1 defensive system, which if you're going to get pulled apart, and you've seen that, I mean, I don't know whether you've all seen that edit through the week where they were just pulled apart and they just run through the middle.
21: Okay.
0: And they, you know, they basically end up with a goal to Tracy, who marks it on the point line. From no one coming at the defender who was carrying the ball. So you just had to put instant pressure on. If you don't put instant pressure on in defence, you're dead in this game.
21: Yep. I've just, and whether this is right or not, just been looking at Fremantle going, okay, I think that they're pretty straightforward to scout. That ball, that long down the line ball to contest, that's the most important ball in a Fremantle game. You don't win it, you're in trouble. If you do win it, well, then they're going to have to find a different way to score. Now, if they've got this, it's like, okay, what version are we preparing for? Like,
0: all right.
21: Yeah, let's just strap ourselves in and see.
2: Their feet up for the bye weekend, then they've got the Cats at home. Can't wait for that one. That's Thursday night football.
4: It's a big game for the Cats.
2: 15, yeah, the Cats are walking in
21: that's
2: a few.
21: That's why this Friday for Geelong is massive.
2: Yeah,
21: massive.
2: Big couple of games for the Cats. All right. Who did they miss? The coaches, Horny?
21: Yeah, Ed Richards is having.
4: Oh, he's flying.
21: Oh, we talked about him a couple of weeks ago. Yeah. Top 10 players now. Top, I think he's eighth or ninth in the competition.
4: He had a couple
21: year.
4: Of weeks off with injury, but
21: highest rated player on the ground did not get a vote. 28 disposals, almost 700 metres gain, 9 inside 50s.
4: Box
21: scores.
4: Office, Bevo for us.
21: Yeah, Bevo did a lot right on the weekend, but I think he missed that one there. So did Sam Mitchell. This guy continually gets thrown up here, and I know he's your favourite, Kim. Zach Butters didn't get a vote in the
4: what?
21: Weekend. Highest rated player on the ground.
0: What's he doing wrong?
21: Oh, I don't know. I don't know. He's missed out so often this year.
4: He told him he's leaving, Ken.
2: He never missed out when Ken was in the box.
21: What he's doing, he's been a top 5 rated player on the ground in all 12 games.
4: Oh, gee.
21: It is ridiculous. And he's getting
0: the record
21: 16
0: attention. Or something?
21: I think it's about 16 or 17 for the year, and he's got, what, 10 games up his
4: sleeve. Can you make sure you check that, please?
21: I'll make sure.
0: Nick Natanui, I think you'll find, Jared.
21: Right next week. But he's absolutely flying. Staggered he didn't get a vote in that game on the weekend. We just spoke about Will Edwards, the second highest rated key defender for the weekend.
4: Yes,
21: Will Edwards, and the fourth.
0: Who was that? Did you say Horny? I missed it. Sorry.
21: Will Edwards, the second highest rated key defender for the weekend,
0: just behind Zach Reid, wasn't it?
21: So we talked about him on the weekend. Yeah, fourth highest rated player on the ground. That guy, and then just a little bit of a shout out too, to Harry Perryman yesterday. I thought his composure, behind the footy. I thought he was really calm, made some really good decisions.
4: Well, no recognition.
21: Actually, fourth highest rated player on the ground.
4: Your mob about a bad weekend.
21: Didn't get
4: this weekend.
21: Oh, we were actually scratching. That was about it, though, to be perfectly honest.
4: No, that's a good weekend there.
21: Yeah, so that was who they missed. But what have we got? Turbo Busters.
4: Yeah.
21: So Turbo Bus Sammy, the Turbo Busters.
2: What's these this are a new edition?
21: Yeah, new edition. We've got to think of new content everywhere.
4: Where's Coxie?
21: These are the guys that got the job done. These are the guys that got the job done when the game was on the line. Yep. No junk.
2: Straight on the auto.
21: Didn't cash in like some others do when the games are well and truly dead. So I think this guy, he's a champion data favourite, this guy. Yeah. He's starting to get some serious recognition across the industry. Sam Swakowski.
4: He's
21: a star, has been so highly rated in our system for 5 or 6 years. He gets the 5 votes. No surprise that Logan Morris gets the 4 votes on the weekend. Jack Bowes with his couple of goals. Think about those couple of goals late in the third quarter on the boundary, and then the one to put him scores level late in the game.
0: He won't be careful if he finds himself back in the VFL. He seems to go in and out pretty quick.
21: In and out. Yeah, well, he has this year.
4: So Chad going to get a run here?
21: Chad Warner? No, Chad Warner won't get a run. Yeah. Dan Curtin was enormous. He gets the two votes. And then Ed Richards again was extraordinary, especially late in that game to get the one vote.
2: All right, let's keep moving. We're running out of time. She's been a full deck tonight from Hoyney. Yeah. Your gem and your horror is where you leave us.
21: Yeah, so a bit of shout out back to Thursday night and to an old superstar of our game, Paddy Dangerfield. His first quarter.
2: Well, the clock
21: he's the 11th player in the history of Champion Data history, not just the last 10 years, the history of Champion Data, to have a quarter of 10 contested possessions, 5 clearances and a goal.
4: Well played. Anybody get a diamond?
21: Only 11 quarters has that happened, and the 35-36-year-old wound the clock back. And then, unfortunately for the Hawks, we just spoke about it before, it's cost them a bit of breathing space on the ladder at the moment, their inaccuracy. So one goal... From
4: 11.
21: 15 shots. That is, 15 shots that, out in the full.
2: That is hard to believe they can.
21: 7% accuracy is the second worst accuracy on record.
2: That is staggering.
0: Yeah. Got to walk the walk if you're going to talk the talk.
21: I'll tell you what, can they keep walking? Yeah, no, can they keep talking at that?
2: I hope so.
21: Oh, it was entertaining sitting back. Oh, it was great.
2: Yeah, don't change, Wizard.
21: Don't tell them to change, Ken, please.
0: No, I love it. I love it. I love Sis. I love Wizard. I love them going for it.
2: Hoyney, magnificent work by you.
21: Sammy, great to have you back. Ken, I'll be working on that next week.
0: Don't go in your shell, mate. You've got better games ahead.
2: Give him a hard one next week, Hoyney. Full on footy with Daniel Hoyne. We'll be back on Sports Day in just a moment.
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4: You are indeed. Sam Edmund, Jared Healy live at the AFL Hall of Fame, and our first inductee only about 10 or so minutes away. Good. So we'll bring you that news as soon as it comes to hand. Ken Hinckley's over in Adelaide after a little stint in Melbourne, of course, and after a round of football that we touched on earlier, the eight games. Biggest viewership ever on the telly, as my mum would say, boys, for a round, free-to-air and subscription. More than 7 million, I'm told. I don't have the exact figure, but north of 7 million viewers across the eight games. 1.4 million people watched the Kings' birthday game yesterday.
5: Big free-to-air,
4: which I think, I'm told, they think is the biggest free-to-air game ever.
5: Wow.
4: One of them, certainly. So that's huge. And I guess when the games are good, Ken, and they're so close, people who work in this space will tell that the viewers hang around. They've got to go the trip.
6: Yeah, you got to go the whole way.
5: It's interesting, yeah. The TV numbers. I sent this last night by someone who follows this as closely as anybody. It says, for your information, per the 2025 annual reports, NRL had 224 million viewers. AFL, have a guess, Ken.
6: Oh, God, Jared, that's not fair. 224, you said NRL.
5: Yeah, 224 million viewers.
6: We have more games.
5: Yep.
6: I'll go 300.
5: Well, we don't really have more games because I think they're adding AFLW and NRLW, so it's a bit of a mix. But
6: all right, well, I'll still go.
5: Anyway,
6: I'll give us plus.
5: Go on.
6: I'll give us plus, plus 20%. That gets us to nearly 300.
5: Yeah. Well, this is why I think most people would be surprised at this number, because it's 153, so it's minus near on 80 million viewers. But they had three grand finals in their state of origin. Yeah. So we're down significantly. Obviously, we'd be up with attendance.
4: I think it's long been the case, that they outrate us, but they don't outrate us.
5: But there's this myth around that, like, we're the highest raters. So it's going to be interesting how this unfolds over the journey, because they are in a big development and growth spurt. They're trying to take the game to America. They're trying to take it. Well, they're in New Zealand. They're in New Guinea, in Perth. So it's going to be interesting to see how it unfolds, which is why Western Sydney is such an important element. Anthony Hudson and Gary Lyon ready to rock and roll.
4: You can text us any time, of course, 0433 98 11 16. And just before we get to our news update, Ken, a text here. Any chance of getting you and Horny in the octagon coming through off the text?
6: Yeah, Horny won't be able to count how many sides an octagon has, probably, unless he's got his computer.
5: He said seven.
6: Yeah, I thought he might go with seven. Might go with seven, not eight. He'd go with seven. Just a little under the right number.
5: Yeah.
4: Should have
6: He's had a bad day. Had a bad day, didn't he?
5: Oh, gee, I tell you what, I've known him for a long, long time.
4: You've never seen him as flustered as that, have you?
5: I've never seen the blood drain out of his face as quickly as that.
6: Jared, there'll be a new stinger next week. You can't refer to him as the smartest man in footy anymore, Jared.
5: No, he's dropped down. Minus one.
4: Yeah, well,
6: can you just run with almost the smartest man in football?
5: Yeah, no, Corey Mobilio, he's number two. I reckon he is conspiring for a challenge for the smartest man title. And if he goes at a weak moment, it could be tomorrow.
4: I think Ken's pitching for himself, Jared, if he hadn't picked up the
6: keys. No, I wasn't pitching for myself. But Jared runs with the smartest. But I just think, maybe it's Corey. I don't know Corey at all. So it's probably Corey, Jared. Everyone has to step aside. I know. I did it myself. We all have to step aside. If you're not getting the job done, it is time to step away.
5: Okay. Well, I think he's actually saying to people he's gone into the Hall of Fame to get on the fizz, but I think he's gone home for a moment of reflection.
4: Yeah, you think so? He's just exited the stage left. Yeah. News headlines.
6: Have we got anyone watching him? Got an eye on him? Have we got anyone keeping an eye on him?
5: Yeah, the mustachioed one's going to go in there and just sit beside him.
4: Well, maybe a certain G. Ablett, because I can confirm he is in the building. Yeah. So we await confirmation.
6: Let's just confirm that he's in then, because he's not going to that building unless he's in.

0: Ben, I wouldn't have thought, Gary.
1: Yeah, I wouldn't have thought so either. Kenny, I wouldn't have thought so either. We'll bring you that news if it comes to hand while we're on air before 8 o'clock. And news headlines, and big news day too for Intertek Pivot. Broadacre Farmers, good isn't enough. Choose great with Intertek Pivot. So let's step through some of these. Collingwood, Gold Coast and the Western Bulldogs are all at risk of being hit with fines of up to $50,000. Now, these are provisions now written into the rules for umpire contact, and their players keep making contact with umpires in recent weeks. And
2: can we throw the ball up higher?
1: I'm with the texter yesterday, yeah, Jared. I thought that texter was spot on.
2: Yep.
1: Can he throw the ball up higher and players won't be in so much of a mad scramble to get in there and risk slamming into the back of umpires?
0: Don't apply common sense to a common sense thing. You're only going to get in trouble. That is so simple.
1: Yep.
2: We saw Hayden Kennedy before. I mean, I think he needs to come back.
1: Throw it up a bit higher, Hayden.
2: Back to the AFL, Hayden. He's a very good thinker about
0: the
2: game.
0: Did we lose Razor because he couldn't bounce it?
1: Correct.
2: Yep.
0: Maybe he can throw it up so he can throw it up.
2: Bring him back, Razor.
1: Gone too soon, Razor. Scans last night confirmed that Brody Mychek sustained a fracture in his neck. Gee, this was scary. I know we spoke about it off the top of the show. The mechanism was just so scary. I haven't actually felt that worried for a person at a football game, Ken.
2: No, I have.
1: Have you? In a long time.
2: Norton.
0: Yeah, Norton. Yeah, was only a couple of weeks.
1: Yeah.
2: That was your man,
1: Will Edwards, who ran back in.
2: Yeah, but how Norton didn't end up with a serious neck injury has got me beat and played the next week.
1: Well, just dumb luck. Just dumb luck.
0: I think you're right, though, Sam. I think when we watched that game, and I was at the game doing it, and he laid face down in that same position for a lot of times.
2: When he didn't move.
0: Yeah, and the only time I got any comfort for Brody was I could see a leg move and an arm move here and there. Because I was incredibly... I was actually somewhat scared, frightened. I'm not sure whether I'm overplaying that, but that's just the way it felt to me.
2: No. You could sense that
1: in the stadium, though, couldn't you?
0: Yeah, that's
2: right. Everyone understands the reality of life if you have a high neck injury, which impacts on your spinal cord. We've had one in the game, Ken, a long time ago in Neil Shackey or Saxey.
0: Yep.
2: And it's beyond belief that we've gone with the game the way it was before the rule changes, that we've gone on and on and on without a second one.
0: Thank goodness for probably fortunate outcomes, not well-planned outcomes.
2: Yep.
1: So, look, he underwent surgery overnight. Like I said, it was a success. The doctors have since provided a positive update, and as have Melbourne, that he's up and walking today. I mean, who knows what happens from here in terms of whether he can even play the game again. At the moment, that's a long way down the track. And as we said earlier, big difference in Melbourne's statement today compared to the Christian Petrarca one straight after his lacerated spleen from a couple of years ago. Some positive news for Connor Rozee, Kenny. I'm not sure what the word is over there, but the power captain won't be having surgery now, or for now anyway. There's a thought to be an issue with his sciatic nerve, I think, so Port are going to allow another 4 to 6 week window for the symptoms to, well, hopefully settle, I guess.
0: Yeah, well, I've heard that just out and about, and yeah, well, that's a really poor outcome for Connor, but they have got time. I don't think there's any need to rush Connor back. I don't think, you know, this year they're not going to
2: play. He doesn't play again this year, does he?
0: No, that's what I'm saying. He's not going to play finals. So you just get him. If you can get him right without another surgery, certainly you'd take the, you know, the cautious approach, I would have thought, with something like that. Because they're real. I mean, remember the day he'd done it? They talked about they couldn't give us an update in the game because there was initially he'd done the nerve damage in his leg. He couldn't move his leg properly. So they didn't actually know about the hamstring. So they diagnosed it really well on the day. And then it settled down. They've had surgery, got it fixed, but still the nerve damage is still pretty significant. Time heals nerves. That's about it.
1: Yeah. So the injuries are starting to mount up at Sydney now, aren't they? So Justin McInerney, that's a eight to 10 week hamstring, which is just a terrible blow for a player having a career best year, to be honest.
2: But no surgery?
1: Killing them. It doesn't say here. They haven't confirmed that, Sydney. They're just saying in their injury report from today, Justin was removed from the match against St Kilda after reporting hamstring pain. Follow-up scans have revealed a hamstring tear 8 to 10 weeks. Would that be a tendon issue at 8 to 10?
2: That'd be a tendon.
1: Have
2: to be tendon, I would have thought.
0: Well, if they don't need surgery with the tendons, you know, 8 to 10's more than reasonable, I think. But has that cost him an All-Australian, do you reckon?
2: Well, he can't get the All-Australian team now.
0: But he was going good enough to be right amongst it, wasn't he, for being All-Australian?
2: If in doubt with hammies, I take the surgery every time.
1: So yeah. Tom McCartan, the concussion, another one for him. So that's listed as a TBC. Yeah. So that's one that we'll just have to wait and see how that plays out. And this is all with Tom Papley. The calf is out for another month. Kenny Dane Rampey, his own calf out for 3 weeks. Lewis Melican's got a hamstring. And then you've got, thankfully, Errol Goulden pretty close to coming back now, maybe only another week or two away. So that offsets some of that pain anyway. Yeah. But geez, it can turn quickly.
0: Yeah, that's what injuries do. You've got to get through that's why we call it a marathon. You've got to get through the whole year, and you've got to be able to turn up in September with a healthy list. And that is really, really critical to outcomes.
2: 10 weeks, what are we into now? It's round 14 coming up at 10. We're in the finals.
1: Yep. Yeah, it'll be touch and go.
2: That's it. That's if everything goes perfectly.
1: Yeah, touch and go. No one knows injuries this year quite like the Richmond Footy Club. Gee, they've copped a pounding all year, the Young Tigers. They've confirmed today that Jonty Faul will miss the remainder of this season. Stress fractures in his back. So that's a promising young player in Jonty Faul that we won't see again this year. We know all the other names on the injury list, and a lot of them highly rated junior prospects who we just haven't quite seen enough of this
2: year. No, I just wonder whether we're asking too much of these kids, Ken, to play that many games throughout a season. Jonty Faul hasn't had a great year. He's been battling. He's probably lucky to be in the seniors, but he may well have been dealing with these issues for 6 or 8 weeks.
0: Yeah, it's a really challenging game, but if you've got two or three young kids in a side, I reckon you can cater for them, Jared, but I don't think, you know, it looks like Richmond, they've probably got 10 or 12 in there most weeks.
2: Yep.
0: It's a lot of stress they're putting on the young fellas. So, and you know what? The bigger thing about this, It delays the rebuild. It delays the optimism around it. It makes you, where are Richmond at? You know, we were asking those questions. The only correct answer we can give is we haven't seen them be fit yet, so we don't know. Those young players they drafted high, get them 30, 40 games and then see what they're doing. But that's another year and a half away now.
1: Yeah.
2: Do we get to a stage, Ken, where somebody is bold enough to put up to the AFL Commission, you're going to have to actually redo your numbers here because it's maybe too stressful for the body to be going, you know, we keep adding games each and every year. We're at it. We've already added two. We're adding more finals.
0: Jared, we just go back to the start of the year, and our conversations was lessen the amount of game time we play.
2: That's
0: right. It started in the State of Origin game.
2: Yep.
0: 143 minutes, I think they went through. And I know there was a stretcher, but if we get the game back to 100 minutes, stress and the fatigue injuries that come, and even the collision injuries, because they come about sometimes because of the fatigue and the decision-making that goes. So I think we could bring the game, I've said this on either side of it, bring the game back by, bring it back to 100 minutes, close to 100 minutes. You can then still play an extra game or two to catch up for the minutes that are missed.
2: Yep.
0: And you can get a more even competition. I just feel like it's such a common sense thing to do again, to just lessen the amount of fatigue that we put in. So, because this year we just have Horney on. He talked about 22% of the games being less than a kick. That's the great games. But that still means there's 78% that are a fair way apart. I'd like to know what the percentages are that are north of 40 points when we could have turned the game off.
2: I love COVID time for the game amount of times. We were playing so many games with only 4 or 5 day breaks.
0: Yeah, I love COVID. I mean, I didn't love COVID, but I loved what we did to the game.
2: Yeah.
1: All right, Geelong defender Tom Stewart, he's going to miss at least Friday night's game against Gold Coast. So he's entered concussion protocols, but the timeline of when he entered concussion protocols hasn't been clarified by the Cats yet. So he might only miss the Gold Coast game, but he's every chance of missing the Fremantle game Thursday week. So that's a watch for them. Archie May's season's over at the Bombers. He broke a bone in his shoulder, as we know. He suffered significant ligament damage as well. So that's an operation coming up for him.
2: Any news on Jeremy Cameron?
1: No. Other than
0: what Chris said after him. What about Maynard? He popped his shoulder out twice. Is that season done?
1: No, I've tried to check in with Collingwood today on that as well. So
2: my suspicion is there's more than just that arm injury with Jeremy Cameron.
1: All right. Western Bulldogs youngster Cooper Hines is the rising star nominee for round 13. He had it 21 times against the Hawks. He's a goer. 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Chances are you're about to lose as we unleash our very own pony. It's Anthony Jupp. Juppy, welcome.
3: Yes, the pony is here.
0: Did I hear a pony?
1: Was that a pony sound effect, was it?
3: Oh, yeah. No, that was me.
1: All right.
2: Fair dinkum.
1: See, whiz.
3: Yep.
1: Okay. All right, there he is.
0: Jumpy, Western, that sounds like a horse. I'm sorry.
1: Western Bulldogs and Adelaide are going to get round 14 underway on Thursday night. Jumpy, what's the market doing?
3: This market confuses me immensely. Bulldogs 178, Crows 205, a line of 3.5 and a total of 180.5. How are Adelaide not favourites? I know it's over here, but...
0: Well, yep, Jumpy, that's okay. How they're not favourites. It's in Melbourne, and the Bulldogs are going okay.
3: Are they?
0: Well, they did just beat Hawthorn.
3: Yeah, that's true.
1: Yep, they're going all right.
0: There's
1: they're
0: another one
1: away.
0: I've got tonight. I'm getting them all surrendering tonight.
1: They're fighting away, Jubby. And then the Cats and the Gold Coast Suns. Now, I'm not sure if the market's caught up with the news concerning Tom Stewart and what effect that might have, but what are we looking at?
3: Yeah, because the Cats have drifted a little bit. 127, Suns 381, and a line of 4 goals, 24.5.
1: You couldn't put your hard earned on the Suns, Kenny, with any confidence at the moment. They cannot be trusted.
0: But with yours, I could.
1: Which probably means they're about to salute. They're that sort of team, to be honest. Juppy, is that all on your agenda?
3: For now, that's fine. I'll go back to making more pony noises rather than horse noises.
1: Okay. Yeah, I think you need to work on that one for tomorrow night.
2: He's usually quick.
1: Jeez, Coxie's got the thoroughbred out. 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
13: Nearly out of time on Sports Day, but the AFL Hall of Fame induction is taking place right next to Jared Healy and myself, Sam Edmund, tonight at Crown Palladium. Ken Hinckley here as well. Kenny, they've started with inducting a legend straight off the bat. In fact, it was announced earlier this year that Swan District's great waffle legend Bill Walker would become the 34th legend in the AFL Hall of Fame. So his elevation has been announced straight off the bat. Inside, he was a five-time Best and Fairest winner. He debuted for Swan Districts back in 1961, playing in a premiership in each of his first three seasons at senior level. And he, all things told, he played 305 waffle games throughout the 60s and 70s, becoming a club champion in his fifth season and captaining the club for 7 years. 21 times he played for WA in representative football, and he's the 34th inductee to be elevated to legend status.
14: Well, he's got an amazing record. It's different, though. Normally they do the legend at the end, not at the start.
13: It's a good resume, but I'm not familiar with Bill. I'm not sure if you two are historically.
15: Well, he won four Sandovers.
14: Yeah,
15: he's
14: the name.
15: He's a pretty handy player.
14: Yep.
15: When and I played against him.
13: He was just reading here as well, Kenny. He was an inaugural inductee into the Australian Football Hall of Fame. So there you go.
15: What a record. What an amazing record he's got. I'm reading it too at the same time. It's incredible. You just don't realise, you know, clearly you live in your moment a bit too much probably, but we reflect on the night like tonight about the great players of the past, you know, and obviously there's going to be a lot more to come.
0: One thing they do a good job of, and there'll be six new members, I think, tonight, new members inducted, and four are said to be in the room next door, is that they do strike a nice blend between modern-day players and past players. Yep. A lot of people get an education there about Bill Walker.
1: No question about that, yep. So that's fantastic. I'm looking forward to the one bloke who I walked through. We'll discuss him tomorrow night at length, I'm sure, Kent.
0: Yeah, but you don't want to give too much away then.
1: No, but I saw his old man who used to play for the same club.
0: Oh, right. So that's a
15: Have they got any issues with hair?
1: No. Different family. Oh,
15: different family.
0: Yeah. That's the only miss you've had tonight, Ken. You've been seeing him well. You're fresh off of
15: dangerous. I tell you, I'm going to have to talk to Hutchie because having 9 days off works, I reckon. every second fortnight, Hutchie.
1: Winnie says running and he wants 3 weeks off.
0: All right.
15: Winnie needs a month.
0: We'll do it all again tomorrow. We'll catch you tomorrow
1: at 6. On you, mate.
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7: Good evening, I'm Jamel Wells. The Greens say they have concerns about the proposed overhaul of the National Disability Insurance Scheme. Labor's planning deep cuts, arguing the budget can no longer afford the growing cost of the program. An inquiry into the changes has received more than 4,000 submissions. Greens Senator Jordan Steele John says he's disturbed by what he's heard.
8: I am struck by the disproportionate impact that this will have on disabled women in Australia, the disproportionate impact it will have on those of us in the community with chronic illness as well as complex disabilities.
7: Cafe and restaurant owners are warning they'll need to increase prices to cope with a series of new expenses. From July, the minimum wage will increase to around $26 an hour, which is over $1,000 per week. Employers will also have to pay superannuation at the same time as wages and won't be able to pass on card surcharges to customers. A teenager's been charged over a fatal jet ski crash in Sydney's south last year. A 15-year-old boy died and another boy was seriously injured in the crash on the Georges River at Sylvania. The other boy, now 15, has been charged with dangerous navigation and operating a recreational vessel negligently causing death. He's due to face a children's court in July. A Queensland driver has pleaded guilty to the manslaughter of a child. Georgia Condek reports.
9: The 9-year-old boy and his father were riding an e-bike in Robina when they were hit by the car on a bike lane. The Brisbane court heard the speeding driver was intoxicated on a mix of alcohol and drugs and thrill-seeking. Keith Chambers allegedly mounted a concrete medium stoop and crashed, severely injuring the father and killing the boy. Chambers has pleaded guilty to manslaughter and dangerous driving, causing grievous bodily harm. A sentence is expected to be handed down next week.
7: The price of many food staples has risen 13% since January, driven by the ongoing conflict in the Middle East. Price comparison app Zyft found the rise in essentials such as milk, butter and chicken. Money expert Joel Gibson says there are ways to still save at the checkout.
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7: And Virgin Australia has expanded pet flights to Adelaide as a trial. The first pets in cabin flight will leave Adelaide for Melbourne on June the 23rd. Dogs and cats weighing up to 8 kilos can travel in a carrier under the seat in front of their owner. In finance, one Australian dollar buying around 70 US cents.
5: 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You'll love it as much as we do. 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LMCT 11658.
7: Dylan Lucas says he's in shock after being promoted to make his state of origin debut for the Blues next week. The Knights back rower was 20th man for game one, but has been elevated into the starting side at the expense of Famole Olakau'atu. Lucas says coach Laurie Daly delivered the news.
11: I don't know if it's sunk in yet, but I was so excited when I found out this morning in that meeting. I sort of had to take a second to realise what had happened.
7: Collingwood defender Billy Frampton has been given a three-week suspension for a neck-breaking tackle during Monday's loss to Melbourne. Swans midfielder Justin McInerney is out for up to 10 weeks with a hamstring injury. That's news and sport.
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17: A gale warning is in place for the coast. Clear tonight, winds northerly, 40 to 50 k's an hour. Tomorrow, partly cloudy, high chance of showers later in the morning, winds north-northwesterly, 35 to 50 k's an hour. Thursday, partly cloudy, slight chance of showers, top of 17. Friday, cloudy, medium chance of showers, top of 19. And Saturday, cloudy, very high chance of showers, top of 17. Heading for a top of 17 tomorrow for Warrnambool, Port Ferry, Mortlake and Terang.
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17: Currently, it's 16 degrees.
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0: It's 7 past 8. Good evening, Dennis Walter with you, and looking forward to your calls, as always. And there's plenty ahead on the program. Shortly, we're going to take a stroll in the garden with Vasily. Also in this hour, Joel Harty will be along from Jacaranda Financial Planning. He'll help us out as we head towards the end of financial year. It seems to have come up very, very quickly. Star sign readings, if you want to find out what might be ahead for you. Rose Smith after 9 o'clock. Jane Holmes at around 9:30 with a bit of neighbour talk tonight. Vinyl Revival after 10, a great quiz at around 10:30. And I want to search into your minds. We had Marty Fields on the program last night. He knows lots of stuff, but there are things that you would know in life about certain things that the rest of us probably wouldn't have a clue about. And then after 11, initial reaction with Troy Zantuck. But let's take a stroll in our beautiful garden.
1: I went to a garden party
0: with Vasily. Good evening, Vasily.
2: Good evening, Dennis.
0: Hey, how is your hot house?
2: Oh, it's bloody magnificent. I'm living the dream, my friend. I'm in there every day, literally about 2 hours, 3 hours a day, and I don't really need to be in there, but I just sort of meander around, look at every little seedling growing, and just admiring the different climate, I suppose, obviously being a hot house, but how life just evolves in there whilst everything outside is freezing and slowing down. The garden's just blooming, beautiful, as are the pests too, mind you, I must say that. So getting my head around how to control pests in the garden, so that's our topic for tonight.
0: So those pests, will they also infiltrate your temple, your hothouse?
2: No, they have. That's where they started. They've set up home. It's amazing how quickly these little critters can get in into a place where it's perfect. And you wonder, well, I mean, not wonder, I was going to say how they get in there, but I've been tipping out the raised beds that I had outside with all my veggies because I've let them finish off. So I've turned out all the beds and tipped the soil in. And no doubt along with that soil would be lots of little eggs and living creatures and I suppose other ones ready to be born. And we're talking from whiteflies to aphids to thrips. Things that normally slow down in the heart of winter or as we get into a cooler month. Although the temperature, what I just heard now in the report, 18, 19 degrees, 20 degrees.
0: Yes.
2: I know, it's crazy. So it's quite a mild winter, even though we had a really cold start. So what's happening outside? Well, inside that hot house is actually getting warmer. And so those 2 hours that I meander around there, I actually get my goggles on and look at the bottom side of the leaves, the underside, and gently wipe the leaves if I spot any eggs and pick all the caterpillars off. And I'll actually send you a photo. You're going to be blown away to see this.
0: Okay.
2: A photo of tiny little, a caterpillar along with all the little baby caterpillars all rolled up together in a almost in a web-like, what would you call it, like a cocoon style. But These things, I'm sending you a video now, Dennis. You're going to watch this in your break and you're going to be blown away because this is a topic that I want to share with in one of my videos in the mornings.
0: Yep.
2: What have you spotted in your garden? And in fact, I'd love to hear from anybody tonight. What creatures are out there in the garden this time of the year that are actually destroying it or having a nibble? And we're not talking possums, but more of the smaller types like caterpillars, slugs, snails that are active. And what great tips they have if anybody's tried any remedies, because I've got a few up my sleeve, but I'd love to hear from others as well.
0: Oh, look, taking care of the winter pest threat in the garden, 133693. Frank, welcome along.
3: Good evening, Dennis. Hi, Vasily.
2: Hey, Frank.
3: Vasily, I've got the capsicum still growing in the garden. They're still moving on, you know, for some reason.
2: No, there's no reason, that bad reason. You're doing a great job, that's why, mate. Obviously, if you're nursing them well, they're going to keep going on. Capsicums, in fact, you can keep for, I won't say many, many years, but at least 3 or 4 if you nurse them well through the winter periods.
3: I've got the mini hothouse over it just to make sure they don't get destroyed by the frost in the morning.
2: Yeah, the early morning cold weather we have. Are they 1 year old? Yeah. Remind me, or twos?
3: No, I've got about half a dozen of them still.
0: No, but how many years?
3: No, this is only last year I planted them.
0: Oh, last year,
2: okay,
0: right.
2: Okay, well, there you go. Look, winter them well. Don't prune them back in winter if anybody else has got capsicums. Let them just overwinter. They'll drop a lot of their leaves, if not all of them. And sometimes you may spot a little bit of dieback on the tips of those branches. Don't be discouraged. Don't prune them because there's not enough sap movement in the plant to heal any cuts you make. So that dieback that you'll notice, if it happens, just let it do its thing through the course of winter. And as soon as you see bud swell, like where all those nodes are along those stems, if you see a little bump starting to grow that turns into a leaf, you know the plant's alive again. Give it a prune. And it'll be...
3: I think the old trick of the teaspoon of Vegemite was working as well.
2: Okay, we'll go with that one too. Have you tried the peanut butter lately? I hear there's good raves about that.
3: Yeah.
0: Frank, thank you for your call. 133693. Vasily, I just had a look at Kenny the caterpillar. Hey,
2: you love it?
0: Is he from a big family? I mean, how many relatives are in your hothouse?
2: That was off one broccoli plant. Now, I've got all the new seedlings in the ground, but I actually transplanted one from the outside garden bed, which was already about 3 months old. And yesterday I walked up to that plant. I go, my Lord, there were leaves on this plant yesterday, the day before. And then when I saw it yesterday, it was skeletonized literally overnight. And I got down to that plant and had a close look and I picked off. Now, this plant hasn't even set a broccoli head on it yet. It's only foliage, but it stands about 30, 40 centimeters tall.
0: Yeah.
2: There were about 12 caterpillars or 13 caterpillars on there. And then a few moments later, I walked away because I got tired of picking them. I came back and I found that one caterpillar with a little web or silk wrapped around all the little baby caterpillars because they hatch them all. There's about a dozen in there, but I reckon overall it would have been about 20-something caterpillars on this one plant.
0: One plant.
2: That's one plant. Yeah, and if you let them go, they really had a feast on that. They overnight literally ate it down to its skin. So needless to say, you may have a winter garden, but with this warm weather, there'll be plenty of little critters out there having a feast if you just turn a blind eye. And it doesn't take much or long for them to destroy a plant if you're not aware. So caterpillars are out in force, that's for sure.
0: 133693, your gardening questions for Vasily. And have you noticed winter pests in your garden already? Greg, good evening.
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5: Now, I love it when people are patient with me. Vasily is with me. He sent me a photo of a creep in his garden, a caterpillar and family that have been breeding overnight in the warmth of his hothouse. Greg, you're a very patient man. We cut you off. Good evening to you.
6: Yeah, good evening, Dennis. I've actually got a what's happening for you, what's happening on the trains right now, Dennis.
5: Okay, yep.
6: The Pakenham line's been suspended between Dandenong and Berwick. The emergency services are attending to a serious incident. Buses have been ordered to replace trains, but are going to take well over 1 hour to arrive. There is a train service running between Dandenong and the city and Berwick and East Pakenham with delays to the service. And it's also affecting the Gippsland line with coaches replacing trains between Southern Cross and Traralgon and Bairnsdale.
5: God, Greg, thank you for letting us know about that and letting other people who might be affected, they might be wondering why someone hasn't got home yet. Greg, thank you very much for phoning that through. Now, Vasily.
7: Yes.
5: What other things, I mean, there's all that activity in your hothouse that is probably now spreading out into your acreage because of warm weather. Other bits and pieces happen in winter most people, I reckon, who like gardening, or not necessarily, you know, it's not a passion, but they'd be thinking, oh, winter, we won't be much going on.
7: No, that's the thing. A lot of people just sort of switch the garden off for winter and wait for the late winter, early spring to start getting this spring summer crop in. But if you've got fruit trees, let's go with the fruit trees to start with. As they're going dormant, we're talking about pruning. We spoke about that. But leaf curl is something that we need to tackle from now on, peach and nectarine. So if you have a peach tree or nectarine tree, and in history shows that it gets riddled with leaf curl, which for those who are not sure what that is, it's the deforming of the leaves, the blistering looking like effects on the peach or nectarine tree leaves, and going to a sort of a brilliant red colour as well, almost like it's sunburns. That's called leaf curl. And if left untreated, it can actually decimate the tree, or to the point where it dies back, fruit gets affected as well. So to control that, there's spores that live, and this is the leaf curl spores, that live on the bark and crevices of the tree, and need to be treated from now, not when there's new growth showing on the tree. So spraying from now is vital, so you can suppress those spores. An oil-based spray or a fungicide, a bluestone-based fungicide spray, basic things. Sulfur spray as well, not as effective, but still good. Colloidal silver is another traditional one many have used, but that's timing is all about that. So that's one problem on trees like that. Scale is still prevalent too on citrus, even though this time of the year I've had a few messages coming through, people with scale and noticing signs of ants travelling up and down the trunk. Ants love to farm scale, as they do with many other insects, but scale in particular, because they excrete a honeydew that's wonderful and full of sugar for the ants they take back to the nest. To control the ants is the first point of reference by putting a tree band around the base. And I use cling wrap wrapped around the base of the trunk.
5: Oh, yeah.
7: And the plant yeah, then apply something like Tree Guard or Vaseline, if you like, on top of the cling wrap, so it's not in direct contact with the bark. That creates a barrier, and that stops the ants from being able to travel up and down the tree, which in turn means they can't farm the scale. But then you still need to treat the scale, because if left untreated, the secondary problem that occurs is black sooty mold. Now, if you've got a plant in your garden, it can be a tree, it could be a camellia, it could be any large ornamental tree, if you like, or edible tree, if you see sooty mold on the leaves, that's a secondary problem that's occurred because of the scale, which is the first cause. Spray with an oil-based spray. You can make your own home olive oil, dishwashing liquid, a traditional one that I keep talking about. Spray that every couple of weeks, and that will get rid of the scale, and eventually the tree will come back to good health. So there you go, trees. And then white fly. And we won't go into fruit fly, because it goes on and on. But white fly is a tiny little white insect, and its name, obviously, its description, it's white, it's small, it flies around, and they fly in abundance. If you've got any white fly, they can turn into a cloud of them if they're in large population. Now, the insect itself isn't white, in fact. It's got a white coating on it, waxy coating, which is like... it prevents any sort of water or moisture getting onto the white fly, but it's grey in colour. Now, you can break it down with a soap and oil, so this surfactants in the soap will break down the wax coating, and the oil will suffocate the insect and cause it to die. So they live on the underside of the leaves, as do mites and lace bug. Tiny little specks. You can't see them by the naked eye, but they are there. The damage caused is silvering of the leaves, if you like, and spotting on the leaves, really tiny little specks on the top surface of the leaf. All these side effects that you notice is caused from sucking insects that live on the underside. So as I've been doing in my hot house, walking around there in the mornings and wiping the underside of the leaves, looking out for aphids as well. Now,
5: do you have a shotgun?
7: I thought about it. I've just built myself
5: Taj Mahal.
7: Taj Mahal for insect breeding that will spread throughout the rest of the property.
5: You'll turn into Vasily Attenborough. You'll be, and here's a little bug.
7: Doing all these close videos. In fact, Dennis, I didn't look at that video properly, but I think what's happened to that caterpillar there, there's parasitic wasps that lay eggs on and around the caterpillars. This is the only one that I found that had that silky web-like cocoon on
5: it. Yes.
7: But that's got multiple caterpillars in it. It's not just the one. That's what I'm noticing. They're all very similar. But there are parasitic wasps. And this is the thing about gardens. If we have a healthy soil, healthy living ecosystem in the garden, with all the pests that do turn up in the garden, the predators will be there as well. So reaching for a spray is always the last call of action, is my advice. Wiping the leaves, picking them off by hand if you can, is the first action that I would take, and having a close look around, as I have with this caterpillar that looks like it's had the parasitic wasp lay its small eggs in and around it, although it looks a bit confusing. Anybody who wants to see what they look like, just Google parasitic wasps on caterpillars and you'll see incredible what they do. Because you imagine these eggs being laid on top of or the back of the caterpillar, which the insect then penetrates into the caterpillar and takes control of it and kills it, basically, over time. And that's what goes on with parasites or parasitic predators, which is great. So spraying is a secondary action. First thing is monitor, analyze, pick them off by hand, prune back if you can, create barriers, rolled oats for snails, for example, around the base of your leafy greens. Snails will eat the oats before they eat the greens and explode. So things like that are great ways to control without chemicals.
5: Do you have any vision of exploding snails?
7: Oh, yeah.
5: That's a great movie.
7: Don't worry, mate. I will be doing it. I'll be doing it in a hot house. Rain, hail, or shine outside. I'm in a hot house. I can feel it.
5: So we've got caterpillars by the thousands. Big families. Literally. We've put glad wrap around our lemon tree.
7: Yep.
5: Because we've got ants in our plants. It's all happening.
7: It is, and we're olive oiling all our leaves so we can look nice and shiny and get a bit of suntan going on too at the same time. So all natural products, Dennis, and we're loving it. A different world. So I wanted the tropics, and I've got that built in my garden now. Now I've got to learn how to live with it. So Fun games.
5: I've got lots to ask you after the break, because what you're talking about there is, you know, acreage and a very big hothouse. I just want to talk to you about sort of the everyday sort of size garden and how much time is involved to you know, just keep things under control. Back after the break. If you have a gardening question, Vasily with me for one more break, 133-693.
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4: 29 to 9, Joel Hardy with us soon as we head to the end of financial year. If you need advice, get your questions ready. 133-693. Vasily is with me. We've been talking about the winter pests. You kind of think, oh, well, there's not much happens over winter. It gets a bit cold, nothing going on. Of course, in the garden, things are still going on. Steve, good evening. You're speaking with Vasily.
5: Good evening, gentlemen.
6: Good evening.
5: Hey, just a question. Grass care clippings, should you throw them on the garden or not?
6: Can you say that again? What was it?
4: You've done the mowing, should you throw the grass clippings the garden? Yeah.
6: Grass clippings. Look, no. In a simple answer, no. Especially while they're fresh, definitely not. And even more so if it's kikuyu, buffalo or cooch, that running type of grass. You will just basically looking for trouble. Because those clippings from those running type of grasses, every little nodule has a potential of becoming a plant of its own. So every little inch of grass blade, that little strand that it has on it, will germinate a new plant itself. So I would compost them. The ones that are non-running, and the running type, if you've got buffalo or something similar, stick it in a big barrel or a big bucket and soak it, fill it with water, let it steep in there, let it rot out. You'll make yourself a natural tonic that you can use as a liquid fertilizer instead of the grass itself. And then after a few weeks when that grass is decomposed or melted down and you've used up all the liquids, take that out and put that in your garden or let it dry out first. But that's a better way and a safe way so you don't have grass growing in your veggie garden or your flowering beds.
4: Thank you very much, Steve. Jack. Good evening to you, Jack.
7: Sorry, I called in for the financial advice, please.
4: Oh, okay. Well, how's your garden going, Jack?
7: Garden is going very well. All good, Dennis. Thank you.
4: Excellent. Well, just hang on there. Just be patient. Now, Vasily, just hang on there, Jack. We'll be into that in about 3 or 4 minutes' time. Now, Vasily, you're on acreage and you've got a big hothouse. But for the people who are listening now who are thinking, oh, there could be a few caterpillars and there could be ants jumping up my lemon tree, just on a weekly sort of basis, nowhere near the amount of time you've got to put in if someone's living in a normal, maybe 600 square meter block.
6: It wouldn't take long, Dennis. If they like to venture out into their garden, a good 15-20 minute walk once, twice a week to have a look around the garden is what I would be doing, especially in the smaller block size or normal block size, let's say, because generally speaking, the microclimate would be warmer than mine out here on the acreage. So you'll have that little temperature spikes in certain parts of your garden. Go in those corners where it's a little bit warmer naturally and have a look around. And depending on what plant life you've got in there as well, if they're just deciduous trees or hedges, more than likely they won't really have a pest on them. But even flowering plants, they can get attacked. And it's all about taking your time, looking nice and close, and even taking some happy snaps with your phone and zooming right in, because most of these little critters, when they lay eggs, they're tiny and it's hard to tell just by looking at them without zooming in. So a couple of photos will all make the huge difference in getting it right. And always be careful if you're not sure what they are, because sometimes they can be predator insects laying their eggs, getting ready to go into the garden and clean the mess up for you. So if you're not quite sure, you're happy for you guys to send me an email, a photo of them through our emails, or just look it up online and do some research on it, and you'll be quite surprised on how many predators are in your garden doing the job for you, and you don't have to reach for an insecticide. So a stroll in the garden a couple of days a week, a couple of minutes, have a coffee or tea while you're doing it, and a few happy snaps will make the world of difference.
4: Nicholas, good evening. You've got the final word with Vasily tonight.
8: Hi, Vasily. How are you going?
6: I'm going good, thanks.
8: My basil plant is not producing many leaves at the moment. So should I bring it inside? It's very cold.
6: Yeah, see, basil plant

0: It's been an annual plant, unless you've got a perennial basil. Generally, they only really do last a season. If yours is still showing green foliage on it, but sort of looking a bit tired, it is the cold weather. So, yeah, by all means, give it a go. Keep the life going on it a little bit longer. You may keep it through winter, but more than likely, it may die off on you. But nevertheless, you know, taking it in and getting a few more weeks out of it is better than nothing.
1: Good on you, Nicholas. Thank you very much, Vasily. I hope all is well in your world other than your creepy caterpillars and other bits and pieces. And I look forward to chatting with you next week. People can email you at info@vasilysgarden.com. Something like that.
0: Just go to vasilysgarden.com and then there's an Ask Vasily tab on the webpage. So, yeah, just go to our website and there's a tab where they can click on and send their questions in there.
1: Good on you. Great to have you on the program. Happy, enjoy a warm winter. It could be filled with changeable bits in the garden, as always.
0: Always evolving. Thank you.
1: It is 24 to 9. 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Do you have a question as we head towards the end of financial year? 133-693. 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
1: This is 3AW Nights, and it's time for Joel Harty from Jacaranda Financial Planning with your questions on 133-693. Joel, good evening.
14: G'day, Dennis. Hello.
1: And you're, of course, providing general advice and information, encouraging people to get personal advice to make their dreams come true. Joel, plenty going on. RBA is meeting next Tuesday. How are things looking at the minute?
5: Look, I think that there's enough evidence at the moment to suggest they'll hold rates, and you're certainly not going to see a fall in rates, but inflation has come down somewhat, and it's partly to do with the fuel excise coming off amongst a few other things. But also house prices, a bit of heat has come out of house prices in the last month or so, particularly in Melbourne and Sydney. So I think that that's going to play on the minds of the RBA governor and the board, and certainly when they look at inflation and where the currency is and where the jobs, the jobless rate is and unemployment, I'm of the view that they'll probably look at holding rates. It's not going to necessarily add any extra relief for households because you are paying higher rates as it stands, but certainly that will make a bit of a difference for the economy and potentially the market too.
1: 133693. Jack has been very patient waiting to chat with you, Joel. Jack, go ahead.
14: Hi, Dennis and Joel. Thanks for taking my call.
1: Pleasure.
14: Joel, my question today is about non-concessional contribution. Mm-hmm. Is it correct that up to the age of 75, I can contribute $120,000 for the current year and bring forward the next 2 years' contribution of $240,000. Now, for the brought forward contribution of $240,000, have I got to wait until 1st of July 2026, or I can contribute before 30th June?
5: Well, Jack, it depends on what you've contributed traditionally. Have you put in any large lump sums previously?
14: No.
5: Okay.
14: Nothing, no.
5: And is your superannuation balance well under $1.5 million, for example?
14: Absolutely. It's actually less than $500,000, much less than $500,000.
5: Okay. Well, look, the rules as they stand are that you can contribute up to $360,000 in one go, okay? But if you've got more money than that, you may indeed do $120,000 this financial year, so pre-30 June. And then after 1 July, you'll be able to put in an additional $390,000 after 1 July. So in effect, you're getting in $510,000 if you've got that sort of sum available to contribute, because the caps go up from 1 July and you're able to bring forward 3 years, not two, in terms of the contribution that you make. So potentially, if you really wanted to get a lot of money into super, it would be $120,000 this year and $390,000 after 1 July of this year.
1: Thank you, Jack. Thank you for hanging on there. 133693. Joel, I read an article over the weekend. You probably have seen it as well. John McGrath and others, McGrath's huge across Australia, but other major real estate chains talking about a $1 trillion downturn by the end of next year in property, residential property values.
5: Yeah, it's a staggering number. I mean, I guess what we're seeing at the moment is a bit of a triple whammy in terms of the market softening. You've got obviously interest rates is having the largest impact, but then just broader cost of living, because as cost of living rises across the board, people aren't able to service as much debt, and potentially when they're going to buy houses, they won't borrow as much and banks won't lend as much. And then on the third point, you've got the budget, which announces capital gains tax changes and negative gearing changes. Look, in every aspect, you could see a bit of steam coming out of the market, absolutely. I don't know in terms of what level of correction we can expect. Some people are suggesting 10%. Now, that's not unusual in the course of history, especially when we've come off a year of double-digit house price growth across the country, if you were to look at across the country.
1: Yeah.
5: But look, certainly there is, we are in the midst of some softening sentiment, and house prices have fallen in Melbourne and Sydney, as I've said. So, yeah, you could see a broader downturn. I know that housing approvals have risen. You've got the budget, then you've got higher interest rates and less borrowing capacity. Still big immigration, but those other four things would suggest to me that we're not going to see significant uplift in house prices. In fact, probably the opposite.
1: Yeah, it's an interesting one. I saw another article today about a fellow who's got he's got 380 properties, for heaven's sake.
5: Oh my gosh!
1: But he's predicting that the bottom end will keep. He's predicting that the bottom end will keep increasing. pretty dramatically because of demand. But his investment strategy evidently was to largely buy properties in that bottom end. So you never know whether there's, you never know if there's self-interest with all this stuff.
5: Well, you don't. And I mean, look, with the bottom end, you've got the 5% first home buyer scheme in effect. That has certainly lifted demand for the bottom section of properties, more affordable properties, of course. So, look, I wouldn't be surprised if you do continue to see demand in that area. That 5% deposit scheme isn't going away. Labor have committed to that. They're running with that at the moment. And I think 250,000 people have actually accessed that already. So one of the challenges with that, though, Dennis, is potentially negative equity. If there is falls in markets and you've borrowed, you know, 95% of the value of the property, the loan could very well be worth, or the loan you owe could actually be higher than the equity that you have in the property or what the property's worth. So this is some of the concerning things around that sort of.
1: And the people who are getting into that area of the market will also be people who are perhaps having to go without, you know, health insurance or that what you alluded to earlier, you know, just cost of living pressures.
5: Yeah, and they're probably, you know, in most part younger people who are on lower wages and maybe at the start of their career, so they might not have the cash flow capacity to make extra payments if interest rates rise, for example, or if they want to sell and there's negative equity, that's going to cause problems for them. But it's certainly playing out across the board, though. It's playing out like there's going to be continued falls in the housing market.
1: 133-693, heading to the end of financial year. Joel Harty is here to give you advice. And, of course, there's a seminar coming up again next week. Joel, John, good evening to you.
14: Yes. I was wondering, how much are you allowed to have in your super?
5: Sorry, go on, John.
14: Before taxes coming in, so what happens?
5: Well, there's a couple of different thresholds. In terms of what you can have in a tax-free pension, if you started the pension today and you've never started one previously, this is a superannuation pension I'm talking about, the figure is $2 million. Some people will have a cap that's a bit lower than that if they started the pension several years ago. But in terms of that's tax-free pension, no tax at all. But if you've got more than that, then the excess has to sit in accumulation, which is taxed at 15% in terms of income and 10% for gains. If you've got more than $3 million in super, as of 1 July of this year, there will be an additional 15% tax that gets applied to the earnings on the balance in excess of that $3 million. So from 1 July, we're going to have three systems in operation. You're going to have 0 to 2 million, no tax if you're in the pension. 2 million to 3 million, 15%, and then 3 million and beyond is 30% in effect. Okay, so a couple of different regimes there, John, and a couple of different tax rates. But if you want to have a tax-free pension and you've never started one previously, somewhere between 1.6 million and 2 million is the figure for those tax-free pensions that you can hold.
1: John, thank you very much for your call. I had an email from a listener, Ken. He wanted to know at what level of income does someone go into the highest tax rate? And the 47% or 47 cents or 45 cents, whatever it is.
5: Yeah, $190,000 a year. So if you're earning more than $190,000 a year, whether it's from wages, bank interest, rental income, or a combination of all of those things, once you click over that $190,000 in assessable income, that's when you start paying 47 cents in the dollar. And it's 47 cents on the dollar, Dennis, of every additional dollar above the $190,000. So below that, it's a tiered or staggered threshold. It's a progressive tax system in that sense. So, for example, if you've earned up to $18,200 a year, so a low amount of assessable income, there's no tax.
1: Yep.
5: And then up from there up to 190, it goes up through different stages. Okay. But from 190 onwards, it's the maximum rate of 47.
1: Okay. We're heading to the end of financial year. Things people should be thinking about, Joel. 133-693 for any questions. But contributions, what to do, what's next, where are things going? yada-da-da-da. It's an always an ever-changing landscape.
5: Yeah, it is. And I think today I wanted to specifically focus on when you exceed your contribution limits. We do see this from time to time. People start to panic. They get a nasty letter from the ATO saying you've exceeded your cap. And it's really broken down into two different areas. So if you exceed your non-concessional cap, which is your after-tax limit, and that's those fairly generous limits I was talking to Jack about before, there's a fairly hefty tax applied to those contributions if you exceed and fail to withdraw the money. Okay, so what typically happens is if you go over it, the ATO will write to you and say you need to withdraw the money, and if you don't withdraw the money by a certain date, we'll hit you with 47 cents in the dollar. So if you ever do receive one of those letters, make sure you act on it and take the money out of the superannuation environment, because the last thing you want is 47% tax applied to, you know, a couple of $100,000, for example. So that's number one. Number two, if you exceed your concessional contributions, which is the pre-tax amounts, $30,000 a year, then that penalty is not as onerous. All that happens there is they tax you at your marginal rate on the excess. Okay, so if you've put in $10,000 too much, you'll simply pay the same tax rate that you're already on in terms of your marginal rate, and there might be a small interest penalty if you don't deal with that as well. Those excess contributions, they get treated in two ways. One is as a non-concessional contribution if you leave it in your super fund, so it goes onto the other side of the ledger, the after-tax side, or if you want to withdraw the money from super, you can withdraw that excess that you've put in and pay that tax. So just be conscious of that. If you ever do receive a letter from the ATO that you've exceeded your contribution limits, make sure you do act on that and get the assistance of an accountant if you've got one to deal with it.
1: 133-693. There'll be people listening who have questions, Joel. We encourage them, please call now. Don't wait till a couple of minutes to nine when it's just too late. 133-693. Your questions for Joel Harty from Jacaranda Financial Planning straight after these.
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1: 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Anna Joel has sent an email from Deniliquin, Southern New South Wales, about super and exceeding amounts. Is that a combined income? Because Centrelink always count combined incomes.
5: Sorry, Dennis, in terms of, so talking about income, or is it exceeding the super caps? Do you have any more information there?
1: It's about, yeah, all the email reads, about super and exceed amount, is that combined income? Centrelink always count combined income, writes Anne.
5: Yeah, I think there's probably two things there. So if you exceed superannuation contribution limits, then it's on an individual basis. It's not a joint basis. With respect to applying for, say, an age pension or the Commonwealth Seniors Healthcare Card, any income that's derived for a couple is assessed as a couple. So Centrelink will look at your combined income, they'll look at your combined assets, and that includes what's in super, and they'll make an assessment for the pension or for the healthcare card based on either that income or the assets in terms of the pension. But in terms of super contributions and exceeding those or your super balance limits, that's an individual limit per person.
1: Andrew, good evening. You're speaking with Joel Harty.
24: Yes, hi, Joel. Just very quickly, I'm 67. I have a combination of an employer-sponsored super fund, but also a small self-managed super fund. And I'm still working. Am I actually allowed to take money out of the super fund?
5: You certainly can. Yeah, you're over 65, Andrew, so you've got access to either fund. And it doesn't matter which one you choose to take the funds from. You've met a condition of release, which is just simply being over 65. And in that case, you're able to withdraw the money from either fund. You can start a pension with those monies in either fund, and you've got full access to the balance as well. So yeah, that's probably some good news.
1: That is good news, Andrew. Thank you, Michelle. Hello to you.
25: Hello. How are you going?
1: Yeah, good.
25: My question is, I moved to Australia in 1999, mm-hmm. and I've only got approximately $120,000 in super, and my husband hasn't got a lot either.
1: Mm-hmm.
25: What's going to happen to us when we retire? I'm 56, my husband's 61.
5: Yeah, well, have you got other assets, Michelle, that you would rely on to fund retirement, maybe a property or some shares or something like that?
25: No, the only thing we've got is that we own our own home.
1: That's good.
5: Okay, that's good. Well, that's a good start. And when are you thinking of retiring?
25: Well, I'd love to, but not yet. my husband will be retiring in approximately 5 years.
5: Okay. All right, sure. Well, look, all I would say to that is if you can try and build up your super as best as possible between now and retirement, things like salary sacrifice is a great idea, where you put a bit of money in tax-free every week or every fortnight or every month, how often you get paid. That can build up and accumulate quite quickly. But when you get to pension age, 67, then that will help in terms of retirement funding, because you can get a pension from the government.
1: Again, the next seminar for Jacaranda Financial Planning, it's free, 18th of June, Thursday week, 6 p.m. start in the Rialto building, 1-800-40-2610. Joel Harty, thank you so much. Talk to you next week.
5: Thank you, Dennis.
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4: Good evening, I'm Jamel Wells. A Labor stalwart has told colleagues not to fear One Nation as the Liberals undertake a listening tour to win over voters. Federal politics editor Michael Packie.
7: Australia's major political parties are struggling to combat the One Nation onslaught as the minor player becomes the nation's most popular political outfit. Labor is asking its supporters to donate up to $27 to help slow One Nation's momentum. But government Senator Don Farrell is urging colleagues not to panic, arguing populist movements come and go.
8: I don't think Labor has anything to fear.
7: Opposition leader Angus Taylor claims Labor's decision to use its budget to break election promises has damaged voter trust in the two-party system.
9: People are angry. They've had a gutful.
7: New federal Liberal Party president Tony Abbott is planning a listening tour to try and win back disaffected voters and stop the drift to One Nation.
4: An inquiry into the proposed overhaul of the National Disability Insurance Scheme has received over 4,000 submissions. The federal government argues the scheme is becoming increasingly unaffordable. It could see up to 300,000 people removed from the NDIS or prevented from being able to access the program. One of the victims of a violent home invasion in northern New South Wales has thanked emergency services staff. Madeleine McNeil reports.
10: Diane Blessing has issued a sincere thank you to first responders, medical teams and the broader community for their support in the days since she and her husband Keith were critically injured at their Torrington home. Di confirmed her husband's out of intensive care and getting the very best treatment at Gold Coast University Hospital. She's also described Keith as her hero, saying there can surely be no greater love than shielding and protecting a loved one after he fought back, shooting their alleged attacker as he tried to re-enter their home. Torrington locals have set up a fundraiser for the couple, which the Blessings have chosen to donate to the Westpac Rescue Helicopter Service.
4: A scathing report into jails in Western Australia has led to calls for the state's corrective services minister to be sacked. The Inspector of Custodial Services has described conditions in three jails as inhumane and degrading. The collapse of retailer Barbecues Galore will lead to hundreds of job losses. More than 60 stores across the country will close as early as next week. And new research by Monash University claims Australians need at least $400,000 in superannuation to guarantee a comfortable retirement. In finance, one Australian dollar buying around 70 US cents.
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4: A Collingwood defender has been suspended for a neck-breaking tackle. Jordan Tunbridge reports.
11: Billy Frampton has been handed a three-week suspension by the match review officer. The Collingwood defender is charged with rough conduct during Monday's loss to Melbourne. His sickening tackle on former teammate Brody Majacek was graded as careless, severe and high. Majacek was carted off the field and underwent surgery for a neck fracture, but is now up and walking again.
4: Blues 5'8 Mitchell Moses is dismissing concerns about his dodgy hamstring after being selected for Origin 2. The Eels captain hasn't played for almost a month due to the injury. And Sydney FC has signed MacArthur FC midfielder Jake Holman on a three-year contract. That's news and sport.
12: 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Register now at moyne.vic.gov.au/kinder.
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18: A gale warning is in place for the coast. Clear tonight, winds northerly, 40 to 50 k's an hour. Tomorrow, partly cloudy, high chance of showers later in the morning, winds north-northwesterly, 35 to 50 k's an hour. Thursday, partly cloudy, slight chance of showers, top of 17. Friday, cloudy, medium chance of showers, top of 19. And Saturday, cloudy, very high chance of showers, top of 17. Heading for a top of 17 tomorrow for Warrnambool, Port Ferry, Mortlake and Terang.
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18: Right now, it's 15 degrees.
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1: Yes, from Absolute Soul Secrets, Rose Smith does predictions and star sign readings with me here on a Tuesday night just after 9 o'clock. Rose, good evening.
21: Hello, Dennis. Hello, everyone.
1: Hey, and everyone's just done a big cheer. Hello, Rose. I could hear it in the distance. Now,
21: right.
1: Lots of callers, 133-693 if you want to join the queue, if you want a star sign reading and you want to hear what Rose has to, the vibes that she gets from your call. Glenys, good evening.
22: Good evening. How are you both?
1: Yeah, well, I'm okay. Rose, I know, is okay because she swims every day. Well, depending on the seasons.
22: Good on you, Rose.
28: Hello, Glenys. You're a Pisces, so you'll appreciate swimming then. Pisces is the sign of the fish, and the fish and the water, the ocean, you know, often Pisces are associated also with blue and green, which is sort of connected to the water. Water's really about emotions with Pisces and the subconscious. I'm not quite sure what this means. I'll figure it out. But I saw, when I heard your voice, I saw it was like making a milkshake and just the feeling of milk. And so I think it's about nurturing other people and giving them good, wholesome food or something like that. So you probably have a lot of good advice for people. I thought I saw a door, but then it turned into a window, but they're sort of similar meanings. A door is like a new direction in life. The window is like a window of opportunities. So that means that it's time sensitive. So if you find that you've got some opportunities, you need to grab them straight away and don't dilly-dally too much. Things are progressing nicely and you follow your Piscean nature, go with the flow and these opportunities will come up.
22: Thank you, Rose.
1: Thank you, Glenys. Judy, welcome along.
31: Oh, hi, Dennis. Rose, I'm an Aquarius and I'd just like to say I'm blind. I've had a few falls lately and had a bad one on the 21st. When I was getting out of a tram, crashed onto the ground.
1: Oh,
31: I have
1: no.
31: An injured shoulder and bruises. Will I get through this?
22: Now,
28: Going back, what did I see first? I saw lots of things flashing very quickly. Coins around you, which means change. But there was something even before that, and they happen so quickly, you know, I've just got to grab them straight away, and I missed that first one. But there's, it was positive. I know it was very positive, and then I saw the coins in your hands. You've got to be careful with your money.
31: Yes.
28: And I feel like the coins could slip through your fingers. But it also means change, not just money. You know, it's more about the transformation. Mm-hmm. Will you get through this? What are they going to show me about that? As one door closes, another door opens. So you're, even though it is traumatic, it's like you're saying goodbye to the past. You know, trams, when you think about trams, you get on there, you're with a lot of people, but you're going in an established direction. It may not be exactly the way you want to go, but you're going with a lot of people. And I think this is a time where you have to become more, a little bit more independently you or authentically you without the pressure of other people, maybe friends or family or whoever, putting their ideas out there that might influence you. I think you have to influence other people, like the other way around, if that makes sense.
31: Judy? Yeah, I have permanently numb feet.
1: Oh. Right.
28: No wonder you tripped. Yeah, yeah, that makes
31: and
28: it
31: there
28: really
31: weren't people, there weren't a lot of people on the tram. I would have asked for help. Anyway,
1: oh, gosh.
31: I've said enough.
1: Thank you very much for your call, and I hope you can work your way through.
28: Yeah, there's changes coming up that are positive for you.
1: Great. Michelle, good evening.
0: Oh, good evening, Dennis. Hey, Rose. I'm a Taurus.
28: Yes, hello there. Taurians are an earth sign, so very grounded and down to earth. There's a glass door here. It's frosted. So can't really see through it, but can see the light coming through. So this is an opportunity that's not immediately apparent. Might not even realise it's very subtle. So a situation comes up that doesn't look like it's very much, but it could lead to something else. So again, I would be saying all opportunities that come up, grab them with both hands.
0: Yeah.
28: I'm getting the word chance, C-H-A-N-C-E, around you. Mm-hmm. And it's a good time to take, like, educated guesses or appropriate chances in things, you know. I mean, you know, don't go silly. Mm-hmm. But, yeah, taking an educated guess, doing some research around it and going for it.
1: Okay, thank you very much. Michelle, Steve, good evening and welcome. What star sign are you?
2: Good evening, Dennis and Rose. I'm an Aries.
28: Yes, hello there. What is this? This is like pipes, like a vertical pipe running down a wall and using some sort of tool. It's a special type of plumbing tool for tightening up connectors in the pipe. Tightening up the, you know, maybe the pipe's leaking. Yes, the pipe is leaking. Okay, this can mean two things. It can mean, obviously, in wherever you live, there's a leaking pipe. But it can also mean that emotions sort of come out of your mouth unexpectedly and you might end up saying too much. And so it's like your emotions are a bit on display and it might feel like holding it in is a bit tense or a bit stressful, like there's some pressure there. There seems to be some pressure around you. So I would say to you to try and work on your stress levels and let any tension or stress out in an appropriate way. Writing's always a good way, or even just going for a walk or a run. I'm not really in favour of running, to be quite honest. But, you know, a walk, or I don't know if you can swim down there, you'll be swimming with icebergs, I guess.
1: We do have heated pools, you know, and indoor pools. We're very modern. Yeah, very modern indeed.
31: Thank you. Some way to take the edge off the stress. I think that's called for.
1: Good on you, Steve. Thanks for your call. We'll take a break. Henry and others will be with you after the break on 133693. Star sign readings with Rose Smith, and after 9:30, a bit of high tea with Jane Holmes. Back soon.
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1: Star sign readings with Rose Smith from Absolute Soul Secrets. Mary, you're next. What star sign are you?
32: I'm an Aries.
1: Ooh.
32: Hello there, Mary. I've got a train in front of me. When I hear your voice, this means you're on track. You're going to get to where you want to go, but it might be a little bit slower because, you know, on a train they often stop unless you get an express. But they often stop at every station or, you know, so that slows the trip down. It means you're getting there. Don't give up. Be determined because slowly, slowly you'll make progress. Did you have a question for me?
33: I just wondered sort of finances or something.
32: Okay. So what I can see there, it's like you're holding a lamp up in the air, which is like to create more light or see where you're going. It seems to be rather sort of foggy or misty, and so then it's hard to tell exactly, you know, where you're going in life and how you're going financially and all that sort of stuff. But the good thing is that you are the light, you create the light, and you do that by having awareness and insight into your situation. So I think it's really important for you to have a lot of time alone and to go within and pay attention to what goes on in your own mind, because all too often we get distracted and we don't hear. It's like spirit's trying to contact us all the time and give us messages, and most of the time we don't hear them because we're thinking about, you know, are we going to have chops with potatoes and pumpkin tonight or whatever, you know, for tea.
1: Yeah, and what's the next post on Instagram? Yeah.
32: Yeah, you know, these sort of inane type topics, when really if we could focus more on what's going on, we will pick up more messages from the other side.
1: Mary, thanks for your call. Henry, what star sign are you?
6: It's good evening, Rose. Good evening, Dennis. Henry, I'm a Capricorn.
1: Hey,
32: yes,
1: good man.
32: Hello there. Yeah. I'm trying to figure out what this is on your left wrist. It's a leather strap of some description. It looks like a thick watch band, and it probably fits with a Capricorn too, because timing is important for Capricorns, like scheduling things, being organised, you know, especially around work. So with you, it's something about the time, and I wonder, as I'm saying that, do you feel like you're running out of time, like you don't have enough time to do everything you've got to do? Maybe there's a feeling of, you know, too much activity or being too hectic or just under pressure to try and get things done.
6: Yeah, you're quite right. I push myself to get things done. Yeah.
32: Yeah, and that's hard. What I would say about that is maybe push yourself 10%, but no more than that, because getting things done is important, and that's really important, I know, to a Capricorn, but there are other things in life, you know. So there's your health to consider, there's other people to consider, your own happiness and well-being. These are equally as important, if probably more important, than just getting things done.
1: Henry, thank you.
6: As a matter of fact, it's I'm dealing more for things for other people than myself.
32: Oh, good on you. Yeah. It's a balance, isn't it? Because, you know, you're important too, and it's important that you treat yourself as well as you treat other people.
1: Henry, thanks for your call. Anthony, welcome along.
12: Hello.
1: Anthony, go ahead. What star sign are you?
32: Hello?
1: Anthony, what star sign are you? Anthony? Give us a call back. 133693. Leanne, good evening. Leanne?
13: Oh, hello.
1: Hi, Leanne. Go ahead.
13: Hi, I'm a Taurus.
32: Yeah, hi, Leanne. I'm reminded, I don't know if you remember this, you probably don't, but there used to be a TV series on. It was called Bread. It was a British TV series about a family that didn't have a lot of money, and they were on benefits, and they used to come home and whatever money they made in a day, they'd put in this sort of pot on the table, and that's what I'm seeing, putting money in the pot. And so I'm thinking it's good for you to be careful with, especially careful with your money, not to waste money or buy things that you don't need. But you'll always have enough money. So I wouldn't be worried about money, but I would be extremely careful, and especially going forward in the future, because things are, you know, we live in very volatile times now. But a great sense of supportive energy around you coming from other people as well.
1: Thank you, Leanne. Yep. Fran, yeah, go on. Another question?
13: Thank you.
1: No? Francis, okay. Good evening to you. Hi, Francis.
14: Hi, I'm an Aquarius.
32: Yeah, hi, Francis. I've got a big hammer here, like a mallet. This is for some serious work. I think you're going to get a lot done, and it's almost like of a industrial or commercial nature, like it's a lot
0: of work coming up. It also means hit the nail on the head, but it's normally it's a hammer I see for that, but I'm seeing this huge mallet. So this is like a big 100% yes for you. Whatever plans you've got, you're definitely going along the right way and to keep doing more of what you're doing.
12: Thank you. And just a question. Do you see me travelling?
0: Travelling, what's the energy around that? Okay, yes, but there is a sense of going around in circles. I don't know what that means in that maybe it's your itinerary is a big circle, like going around the world or something, I don't know, big circle. But also there's some sort of confusion about it. But there's also a diamond ring, and a diamond ring is like clarity after you've been through some heat and pressure. So, yes, I do.
12: Oh, okay. Thank you.
1: Thank you. Thank you, Francis, for your call. Karen, good evening.
14: Hello. I'm a Libran.
0: Oh, hello, Karen. You've got the key in your hand. There's a door here, and I'm looking at the keyhole, and the key's in your hand. The only issue is you don't know that you've got it. It's the key to what? It's the key to open the door to another, you know, change or a transformation in your life. So these are skills.
14: Now, wanting to change, I wanted to change my premises. That's what I'm looking at.
1: Ah.
0: Right, good. Well, you're getting the yes, go ahead with that.
14: And my son, who's having a few problems down in Melbourne there.
0: Right. Son. Oh, right. Okay. What I'm seeing there is a big magnifying glass. I don't know if this is you or him, but one of you is looking at the situation with in great detail. I hope it's him, because if he's looking at it, then he's going to figure out what the issue is and how to solve the issue. So you can't do it for him. He has to figure it out for himself.
14: Yes.
0: But, yeah, there's a lot of detail here. There's things you don't know about that have happened in the past that have sort of knocked him off track a bit, so to speak.
1: Karen, thank you very much for your call. Hope that helps. Rose Smith is from Absolute Soul Secrets. Rose, people ring and they're looking for answers, and you guide according to what you feel or see. Pretty responsible, isn't it?
0: Well, it's just what I see. You know, like people can take it or leave it. But hopefully, what it does is it makes people think about the situation for themselves, and maybe it's a new lens for them to look at it.
1: You're still doing your Monday readings on Facebook?
0: Yeah, 8:30 Queensland time, but we're all in the same time now on the Absolute Soul Secrets page. Come along. Some people have said they're having trouble finding the page, but it's there. Just search for Absolute Soul Secrets on Facebook. I'm sure you'll find us.
1: Absolute Soul Secrets readings from 8:30 on a Monday. Rose, great to have you on the program. Talk to you next week.
0: Sure will. Have a great week, everyone.
1: We'll do our best. Hello to Joe. Joe has sent me an email. Just put the kettle on. Looking forward to high tea with you and Jane. Thank you, Joe. Listening to us on the 3AW app from Bunbury in WA. Love your show and the many laughs listening. Joe, thank you for that. Jane Holmes, after the break.
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5: Tea. For two, and two,
6: and two,
5: for tea.
7: Oh, can't you see
8: how happy
6: I can't see.
8: We will oh, it's too dark. Be. See it, Dad. Oh, yeah, baby. Oh, that was awesome. How
6: did you hear
8: you,
6: before
8: Dan?
6: The break that Joe is listening in Bunbury, WA?
8: I have just written down Joe in Bunbury. Have you got your cuppa, Joe? Let's have a sip together. What flavour has Joe got, I wonder?
6: Oh, well, she didn't give details. She was just boiling the kettle and she was about to have a cup of tea and listen to you and
8: how
6: me.
8: How lovely. I've got nice peppermint tea. Sometimes back to basics. It's very cleansing, a good peppermint, isn't it?
6: I don't mind a peppermint. I know it's a bit, people think, oh, it's a bit sort of theatrical, but...
8: No.
6: I'm at peace with my other side, you know.
8: There you go. Yep. I'm glad to hear that, darling. If you're not, the rest of us can't be. Neighbours. Neighbours. Oh. How are your neighbours?
6: Oh, look, it's funny, when you sent through an email today with sort of things that you might want to talk about, I only had this discussion over the weekend. We have never had bad neighbours. Over 25, 39, 41 years coming up, we have never had bad neighbours either side or across the street. Yeah.
8: Aren't you lucky? And we're lucky. We have the most glorious neighbours surrounding us. But there's one, Dennis. There is one. There's always one. And this one, I think, comes from a street back or so and walks past.
6: And what does this one do?
8: House.
6: Yes?
8: This one is the phantom poo popper. And she or he is
6: What, her or her pet?
8: Mercifully, the pet. Because you know, some people know that's been going around Australia. There've been vision of people who don't have an incontinence. And they get them on and post them on social media. They do it. They do it. Mercifully, the phantom poo popper is popping puppy poo in our bin. Just after it's been emptied. Now, I've said this before, and she or he stopped doing it, and I thought, named and shamed, job's done, how good. But no, back again. Back again last week.
6: So
8: empty bin, have a look, anything in there? Oh, and this little telltale green package down the bottom.
6: So you wouldn't have evidence of whether that particular dog that brings the goodness to that bag.
8: Thank you.
6: Whether it does it in the same spot, because if you do have that and you put a bit of chili powder down, there's a fair chance it'll be your next door neighbour's dog bin that will be filled next week. Because I did that, someone was coming along and the dog was crapping on my lawn, and I thought, what are you doing? But they weren't even picking it up and putting it in the bin. They were leaving it.
8: Chili powder. So you just put it on the lawn.
6: But you need to know where the drop has happened.
8: Yeah.
6: You know, it's like criminal thing.
8: And
6: that could have been
8: holding it, walking along like a little handbag, like a designer handbag, and suddenly thought, you know what, I'm just going to put this here. And there it is. And
6: that's true. The dog may not have done anything on your nature strip or anywhere near your house. The person has just gone, I don't like the angle of this bin.
8: You know, from what I have noticed, there's something about our nature strip that just makes dogs let go. I've noticed a fair bit of that kind of activity there.
6: I repeat.
8: So I'm a curtain rustler. And I rustle the curtain and jangle the door and rattle my...

0: cage to make sure that the owner of said dogs understand that it's time to clean up, and they always do, except this one person.
1: Yeah, but if
0: and
1: there's
0: so
1: a,
0: I had to hold on to it for a week, Den.
1: But if there's a smorgasbord of poo on your nature strip or wee-wees,
0: yeah,
1: I'm telling you,
0: when
1: I would be
0: given... When did you last say wee-wees?
1: I'm going to, when I was about four, I'm going to send you a great big thing of chili powder, and I don't reckon you'll have any problems for a long time.
0: I might do
1: Doesn't
0: that. And with a bit of luck, it'll get up the neighbour's nose too. No, it's somebody relatively close, but not one of our nearest and dearest.
1: But
0: our nearest and dearest are, well, award-winning, but not this one. Not this one with...
1: You even had a card delivered to you from a young neighbour.
0: Yes. Let me tell you about this. You know, remember the teachers' strike? They had a day where the teachers were on strike and the kids didn't go to school. And so one of the neighbourhood littlies, who's, well, she's 10 now, they grow up quickly, knock on the door. There she is, and she's given us a happy card. It says, happy card, look inside.
1: Well, how sweet's that?
0: And inside it says, you are awesome. Have a happy day.
1: Are you sure it said that, or did it say, look, Jane and Pete, no poo on your lawn?
0: No. It's too different. She gets the gold medal for neighbours, this little one. That was the sweetest thing. I mean, we nearly burst into tears. It was so lovely. And when you think she leaves us a happy card, this other neighbour leaves us something quite different, a calling card. That's it.
1: But
0: good neighbours and bad neighbours.
1: Couldn't the neighbour carry the, you know, carry the package home?
0: Apparently not. Apparently it all gets too heavy. It's just not that heavy. Look, I'm forensic about this. I think it's come from an oodle, something oodly size. Not too big, not
1: well,
0: a groodle.
1: Both my daughters
0: not
1: have got oodles, cavoodles.
0: Oh, well, there you are. I'd say it's cavoodle size.
1: And their dogs are innocent of this crime.
0: Are they? And they always pick up after them.
1: Oh, they pick up, yes.
0: So your lot have not been leaving gifts in...
1: These dogs are so well-behaved, they pick up after themselves, these...
0: They pick up after their owners. That is fantastic.
1: I'm still coming to terms with it. You're telling me that there are people who do this?
0: There are. Sometimes it's joggers, but sometimes it's just... People who need people, and the people whose gardens are the recipients. They're the unluckiest people of them all, and sadly, the video goes round. They are named and shamed on social media.
1: Well,
0: rightly they should be.
1: When we moved into our current abode, we did have an incident of that happening.
0: What?
1: You'll be amused by this story.
0: You had a croucher.
1: No, not at our place. Oh. It happened on the next door neighbour's part.
0: No.
1: We don't actually have a nature strip. We only have a footpath. And we had someone fixing a front window. He went out onto the street to get some more tools or get some more product or whatever he was using.
0: Yes.
1: And he said, not going to believe what I've just seen.
0: I thought you were going to say, you're not going to believe what I've just done.
1: No. You're not going to believe what I've just seen. I said, what have you seen? Oh. He said, well, exactly what you're talking about, Jane.
0: Lord.
1: Except the person had a change of tracksuit pants with him. Left the goods on the footpath, but guess what the, for want of a better word, rub was with this?
0: But I don't know, because this is all
1: the tradesman said to me, I went to school with him.
0: No! He knew him!
1: He knew him from school days.
0: This is a small town thing, isn't it?
1: No, it isn't. Goodness. You're telling me it's happening right across Australia, and you've just reminded me of that.
0: I went to school with him. Oh, no.
1: He went to school
0: I wonder if he was always a bit like that.
1: Oh, well,
0: you know, there's always one kid, isn't there? There's always one
1: know.
0: Kid that isn't house trained.
1: Here's one kid online. Siv, good evening.
0: Oh, Siv, are you house trained?
1: Yes, I think he might be.
2: Hello, Jane. Hello, Dennis. I have neighbours in the past who were brilliant. In fact, I used to live in a suburb when I was young and foolish. I used to live in a suburb where everybody knew everybody.
1: Good.
2: Where everyone knew everybody.
0: I love that.
2: And by the way, Dennis, don't feel bad about using the word wee-wees. I did it once on community radio.
0: Not you too, Sim.
1: You got whizzies, wee-wees.
2: I actually did that. I actually said, we're going to present to you tonight some songs that radio announcers use to get up and go do your wee-wees. And I got away with it.
0: So did you get out? Brilliant. What songs were they, Siv? Are you talking MacArthur Park and Stairway to Heaven?
2: MacArthur Park.
0: Yeah, there you go.
1: Yes.
2: You know, those ones that run for about 6 weeks.
1: Yeah, yes. 7 minutes 42, MacArthur Park, yes.
2: That's right, yes.
0: Yeah. In the old days, the announcers had to be careful that they didn't accidentally lock themselves out, thinking.
1: That happened a few times, didn't it, Jane?
0: It's not to me.
1: Not to you, and not to me.
2: With neighbours, yeah, I mean, it's interesting you talk about it. I do wonder about neighbourliness when it comes to apartments, not so much houses, because if you're lucky enough, you can have a good relationship with your neighbours, but apartments aren't conducive to neighbourliness, or are they? I could be proved wrong.
0: Oh, I don't know. I mean, everyone... I used to watch Number 96, Siv.
1: I think and that was a I can television tell you, show, Jane.
0: I thought it was real. I thought it was a documentary.
1: With Johnny Holmes and Abigail.
0: I don't think it was...
1: Not that Johnny Holmes. Johnny Holmes...
0: No.
1: It wasn't Johnny Holmes. It was Johnny Holmes' daughter.
0: No, it wasn't.
1: English comedian in Sydney. Yes, wasn't that Johnny Holmes?
0: Lockwood. Where was
1: Oh, Johnny Lockwood.
0: Mind?
1: That's what it was.
0: Yeah.
1: Yeah, sorry. Your name's Holmes.
0: Hello. Yes, no relation, honey bun. No relation. So, Siv, you're telling me Number 96 wasn't a documentary. I'm shattered because I thought everybody knew themselves very well in apartments.
1: So if you lived next door to an Aldo Godolphus. Aldo, wasn't a character Aldo Godolphus?
0: Yes, Aldo Godolphus. That's correct.
1: Joe Hashem.
0: Oh, my goodness. Yes. Oh, he was the
2: trailblazer. I just remember Abigail because she revealed herself in more ways than one.
0: She certainly did. Je t'aime, she did. Oui, je t'aime.
1: So let's
0: digress. You have as good a relationship within an apartment as you can with your neighbours in the street?
1: Well, I think it's probably the odds are stacked a little bit against you, but there'll be people in apartment buildings who want to be a bit communal, and there'll be others who just want to keep to themselves. But you'll find the ones who want to be good neighbours, or closer neighbours than just. To actually helping you if you need some help. I'd love to hear from listeners. 133-693. Siv, thank you for your call. We'll take a break. Jane, high tea with Jane Holmes, having a bit of peppermint tonight. I'm actually not having a tea. I'm having a water.
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1: Wonderful 3693. It's High Tea with Jane Holmes. Love to know from listeners, Jane, what their favourite tea is, and this is the time of night where they might have their sort of final one for the day. You're having peppermint,
0: yes.
1: And also neighbourly stories or you know, unneighbourly type stories as well.
0: Yeah, good ones and bad ones. And I must say, we are totally blessed, largely to have. I've just said gold medal winning neighbours. So the little girl who brought us a happy card on her day off school, she'd made a card for goodness sake. And the lovely man over the road who brings our bins in. How good is that?
1: That is good.
0: I mean, how lovely. That is gold, gold, gold to Australia.
1: We do a bit of bin bringing in around where we are, which is good.
0: Aren't you lovely?
1: Well,
0: How do you work out who brings whose bins, or do each other's and collide in the middle?
1: Where we used to live, I used to bring in their bins occasionally, if they were running sort of late in the day, just to make it look like the house wasn't deserted. It's just the stuff you do. For heaven's sake, it's pretty basic. It's easy.
0: We've lost these things in our neighbourhood, I think, or in some neighbourhoods. And that's why when you find it in your own, and for you to have had 41 years of it, I tell you what, that's pretty good. That is pretty darn good. You know, you're doing something right, Den.
1: Well, you know, you have to actually take a bit of trouble to look after people, you know. It's not that hard. It's so simple. So
0: kindness.
1: Simple.
0: I know, but there would be kindness.
1: There would be neighbours who you go to a bit of trouble for, and then they end up, you know, sort of in your life too much.
0: Yeah.
1: But Tony is called in. Hello, Tony.
11: Good evening, Dennis. Good evening, Jane. How are you?
1: Yeah, good.
0: Hey, great. Thank you, Tony.
11: You mentioned Joe Hashin before. When Joe finished living and acting in Australia, he moved to Malaysia, to the island of Penang. And he established in Penang the Penang Performing Arts Centre and Theatre, and for many, many years up there, put on the most incredible shows for the community, encouraged Australian artists to travel up there, and he became really quite the centre of sort of entertainment on that island, and more importantly, right across Malaysia. So he sort of had a second career up there in Malaysia.
0: What a lovely man. And Tony, how
1: that
0: do you know
1: good.
0: That? Are you a friend of Joe's?
11: No, well, I became friends with Joe, but my wife and I moved to Penang and lived up there for 3 years, and we went to many a production at the Penang Performing Arts Centre that Joe was responsible for. Yeah.
0: That is a beautiful coincidence.
1: Good on him.
0: He was there, and so were you. I love that story. Thank you. Were you a number 96 fan yourself, Tony?
11: A little bit. He's just sneaking out from my mum and dad. Fess up.
1: I wonder how many kids sort of looked through a crack in the door to the lounge room to see what the hell was going on.
11: Many, Dennis. Many.
0: Yes. Thank you. Didn't we, what, eh? We're all of a certain age there, Tony. I love that. It was my memory too that it was a very long, thin picture on number 96 because you were watching it through the lounge room door.
1: I came to it late because we were living in the country and we didn't have electricity. That made it pretty hard to watch number 96.
0: Well, you had a perfect excuse in that case. You know you can get it on video now.
1: Yes, I wanted to do catch-up. And we finally moved to the big smoke. Trevor, good evening.
12: I've got one of the best neighbours you could ever have.
0: Oh, that's tell good. Us, Trevor, tell us all about your best neighbour.
12: He's Greek. He's been there, I think he's owned the property, probably there 2 years longer than what I've had mine. But he mows my, I'm retired now, he's still working, and he mows my front lawn, nature strip, every time. But we get on so well, and if he wants something made or done, because he knows I'm pretty handy with tools and that.
0: That's lovely.
12: And if he wants a tree trimmed, I've got the chainsaw, I go and do it.
0: Aren't Good you man. Gorgeous? That and is a lovely relationship.
12: We get on so well, but the trouble is we're surrounded by idiots.
1: Oh.
0: Oh, no.
1: So you've got a bond, but not with the others around you.
12: No, I've got one behind me. He's planted all these trees, and they're enormous, and he's 15 years. He's never pruned them, and we're in and out of court now at the moment because he will not do anything about them, and it's upsetting the foundations of my house. It's just
0: poor love.
1: Trevor.
0: Oh, gee.
12: It's
0: shocking.
12: Stupid.
0: How are you going in court?
12: Is it a neighbour?
0: Well, you have, and you hold on to him like a drowning man to a life raft.
12: Every Christmas day, I go around to his. I call in, and we have vodka and coke together.
1: Wow!
12: He's got a drinker.
0: That's a bit of all right.
1: Hey, Trevor, thank you for your call. Keep the calls coming. Ken, we'll get to you after the break. Jane Holmes is with me. This is High Tea here, 3RW Nights.
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6: Jane, I think we have an incident. Are you ready?
7: Oh, yes. Go ahead, Den. Standing
6: Dear Dennis,
7: by.
6: I empathise with Jane. I have a poo popper too, possibly several. I've seen three, all adults. I have no front fence. They walk onto my property, they open my green bin, and they deposit their deposit. Oh. I take it out, I leave it on the grass, it sits there for a few days, disappears, and it's back, either in my green bin or yellow bin. It's escalated.
7: No.
6: I came home from the little local shops and there were four pieces of dog poo dropped in the four squares of pavement in front of my house.
7: Oh.
6: Kind regards, Lynn. This is a South Australian incident. This has happened in Mount Barker, South Australia.
7: Lynn.
6: Thank you.
7: Lynn. I am so sorry to hear this, Lynn.
6: So this is a national problem. It's a national incident that you've brought focus to tonight, Jane. Well done
7: we
6: to
7: have,
6: you.
7: We
6: Never
7: have
6: mind
7: delved,
6: inflation.
7: We have prized the lid open of a national problem. Poor Lynn. I wonder if it's the same person. They could be commuting between Mount Barker and
6: Alphington. I don't think so.
7: The poor
6: But I love
7: dog.
6: Your imagination.
7: Well, you know, you've got to look into every crevice.
6: Ken, good evening.
7: Hello, Ken.
8: Good evening, Dennis and Jane. My problem was the dogs. I had neighbours who thankfully have gone, and they had this little boy, young boy, and he was honestly a dead set horror. If ever a kid needed a boot up the backside, it was him.
6: Right.
7: I don't think we're allowed to do that these
6: days.
7: Did
6: you ever offer that advice to the parents, Ken?
8: No, I felt like it. Look, this little twerp was that bad. You'd
7: Isn't
8: walk
7: that gorgeous?
8: Past the house and he'd be standing there abusing you.
6: Oh, that's
7: no.
6: bad.
7: Oh, we're
6: that's
7: not
6: bad.
7: At home to that. And what did you do about it, Ken?
8: Well, there wasn't much I could do. I really could do. One time I said to them, you know, you really, that boy of yours really needs some discipline. And they said, oh, yeah. My God, what can you do?
7: I see. Oh, the apple's not falling far from the tree there, dear. Sorry to hear.
6: The apple often doesn't fall far from, which is such a tragedy for the child. Ken,
7: but
6: thank
7: you. Pick the apple up and put that in your green bin, not anything that comes out of the wrong end of a dog.
6: Yes, if your dog has a poo,
7: you don't put it in
6: someone else's bin.
7: No. You walk all the way to the dog park, which is only down the road. I know. I'm going to put up signs. Directions to the dog park.
6: That's a very good idea.
7: Turn right at the corner, cross the road, just next to the war memorial. It's a lovely walk on any morning, and there's a coffee set up there. You can have a cup of coffee and get rid of what's come out of your dog.
6: You have alerted the nation to a real problem, and you've come up with a solution. Talk to you next week. Here comes the news.
7: Bye, Jess.
9: Day slow with a barista-made coffee without leaving the house. 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
10: Good evening, I'm Jamel Wells.
9: Queensland. Unions are rejecting claims that new costs will increase insolvencies in the hospitality sector. Federal Politics reporter Nelson Scott.
0: From July, the minimum wage will increase to around $1,000 a week. Employers will also have to contribute superannuation on the same day they pay wages, rather than quarterly. Compounding this pressure, businesses will be unable to pass credit card surcharges onto customers. Wes Lambert from the Restaurant and Cafe Association warns the changes will trigger more insolvencies and force patrons to absorb the extra costs.
1: Put their prices up about 10% throughout the year.
0: But Sally McManus from the ACTU claims most bankruptcies will come from flawed operating models rather than the new expenses.
10: We always see a certain amount of insolvencies with small businesses who don't make it regardless.
0: Unions also argue the increase to the minimum wage is modest and doesn't justify price hikes.
9: An inquiry into the federal government's proposed overhaul of the National Disability Insurance Scheme is underway, with over 4,000 submissions. Participants are concerned 300,000 people will be removed from the scheme or prevented from accessing it. The opposition's Melissa McIntosh says the government needs to show how it plans to make savings.
11: We do want this to be sustainable in the future. The government promised they would reduce growth by 10%, then 8%, 5%, now it's 2%. So if you're getting to 2%, show us some modelling, show us how you're going to get there, and then they'll have our support.
9: Victorian Premier Jacinta Allen says she's determined to keep going despite another poll slump. The latest freshwater strategy survey found Labor set to be thumped at the November state election, and most voters think she should be replaced. Ms Allen says colleagues have not asked her to step aside.
12: When the going gets tough, the tough gets going, and I am all in.
9: One of Australia's most wanted men has faced court in Greece. James Delamangus is the main suspect in the fatal stabbing of George Dionopoulos in a Sydney club 27 years ago. It's understood any attempt to extradite the 55-year-old could be difficult due to the strict statute of limitations in Greece. Back home, a Perth massage therapist has been charged with indecently assaulting a female client. The 38-year-old man is due to face court next month. And police are searching for a man who smashed glass cabinets and stole from a jewellery store at Forest Lakes in Brisbane's west. In finance, one Australian dollar buying around 70 US cents.
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9: Recalled Maroon star Reece Walsh says he's ready to take any chance on offer in a new look interchange role for Queensland. The Broncos fullback says he'll enjoy the chance to shine off the bench.
14: I think that point of difference, I think, you know, tired bodies, you know, that's something that, you know, I hunt for in games. And if I do play a minute, if I, you know, I play a long time, whatever it is, you know, I'm
9: in AFL, Collingwood defender Billy Frampton has been suspended for 3 weeks for a neck-breaking tackle on Billy Majacek during Monday's loss to Melbourne. West Coast icon John Worsfold is one of six players tonight inducted into the Australian Football Hall of Fame. The Matildas have had a 3-1 win over Mexico at Western Sydney Stadium, and England cricket star Ben Stokes is at risk of losing the Test captaincy after an incident at a London nightclub. That's news and sport.
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25: A gale warning is in place for the coast. Clear tonight, winds northerly, 40 to 50 k's an hour. Tomorrow, partly cloudy, high chance of showers later in the morning, winds north-northwesterly, 35 to 50 k's an hour. Thursday, partly cloudy, slight chance of showers, top of 17. Friday, cloudy, medium chance of showers, top of 19. And Saturday, cloudy, very high chance of showers, top of 17. Heading for a top of 17 tomorrow for Warrnambool, Port Ferry, Mortlake and Terang.
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25: Currently, it's 16 degrees.
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0: Music out of 10 on a Tuesday night here on 3RW Nights. I want to hear from anyone who has ever experienced the Hindley Street Country Club. It's an Adelaide band. It reaches are you ready for this? 5 billion views worldwide. It's an incredible band. One of my son-in-laws and my daughter went to see them, said they're just incredible. But they're sort of taking the world by storm. Founded and based, Hindley as in Hindley Street in Adelaide in the city. It's grown from a local studio project into a worldwide phenomenon with audiences from North America, Europe, Asia and Australia. They've just been in a part of Asia playing to around 50,000 people. In Hong Kong, they're off to Vegas. Has anyone experienced Hindley Street Country Club? That was one of their tracks there, a cover of Time After Time, the Cyndi Lauper hit. Now, cover bands that you really love to go and see, maybe at your local RSL, maybe at your local, you know, pub, corner hotel, Memo Music Hall, some of those cover bands that are just incredible as we talk music during this half hour. 133-693. Bruce, good evening.
1: Good evening, Dan.
0: Now, hey, Bruce.
1: This band you're talking about.
0: Yes.
1: This very obscure. I've never, in my 70 years, I have never, ever, ever heard of these people. Who are they?
0: They're all fabulous musicians, but based from South Australia, where they still are based, but through word of mouth, they have taken on the world. It's just amazing. Amazing.
1: But what's their songs? What are they doing? We've never heard of them, Bruce.
0: I'm Dennis, you're Bruce. Yeah. But the thing is,
1: that's correct, yeah.
0: It's the quality of the musicianship that has created this phenomenon. And here they are off to Las Vegas at the moment. They've just played to over 40,000, between 40 and 50,000 people at the Hong Kong Rugby Sevens. So everywhere they go, they just knock the audiences out of the park.
1: Tell me, punch out four or five of their songs. Tell me what they sing. I've got no idea. I've never heard of them before.
0: Well, you need to look them up. They're a cover band, Bruce. The cover band.
1: I don't look up. But what are they singing? Other people's stuff, are they?
0: Yes, and doing it brilliantly.
1: Yeah, but why don't they you write their own songs, Dennis?
0: Well, that's because
1: it's easier to sing everybody else's stuff.
0: Ah, now, hang on, Bruce. Hold up. To do other people's songs means you get compared to those people who have had the hits. And usually that means that people don't enjoy you as much. This band is exceptional in the way they go about it. And that's why they're selling out all over the world. And they're all based in Adelaide, and they're still based in Adelaide.
1: I know you're pumping their tyres up and everything.
0: Yeah, Bruce, I'm not pumping up anyone. I'm not, Bruce,
1: no,
0: because you
1: are
0: haven't
1: pumping their tyres up.
0: Hey,
1: but
0: Bruce,
1: I've never heard their stuff.
0: Can I just say to you, I haven't been to their concerts either. Everyone I've spoken to who has, they're so blown out of the water by the musicianship that they spread the word. That is why what are you laughing at, Bruce?
1: No, look, I've never heard of them. I've never heard them sing anybody's song, whether the Beatles or, you know, anybody else or Rolling Stones. I've never heard them mention.
0: Well, you need to.
1: Heard them do anything.
0: Well, can I just tell you, they're doing an Australian tour, and here's your chance, Bruce, because from the 2nd of October till the end of, or the second week of December, they are all over Australia. So you'll get a chance. Or you can just go onto YouTube. You'll find them, and I'll bet you'll be blown away as well. HSCC.com. HSCC.com.
1: Okay, I couldn't even remember all those letters and so forth, Dennis.
0: Okay.
1: Unless I wrote them down, I couldn't remember all that stuff.
0: Do you think do you think if you accidentally happened upon them and you enjoyed them, would you ring me back and tell me?
1: Oh, look, yeah, I will 100%.
0: I doubt that.
1: But as I said, with all the bands in the world and singers and everything, I've never heard the thing. And you just punched out all those letters that I will never remember. And how can I punch all them in? You know what I mean? They need a simple name or something, you know, if they want to put it out there.
0: But so, a band that has surpassed 1 billion, not million, 1 billion views on YouTube, they need a different name.
1: Yeah, but we haven't heard of them in Melbourne, have we?
0: They've been in Melbourne. They're coming back to Melbourne later in the year. They're everywhere.
1: It's not a name that you hear, Dennis. That's what
0: it
1: I'm
0: doesn't,
1: saying.
0: Bruce, a lot of people mightn't have liked 10cc either, but they were still world hits.
1: I loved them.
0: Say that. 1.5 million subscribers on YouTube. Bruce, they're doing something right. 133-693. Len, good evening.
2: Good evening, Dennis. Just listening to that brought something to mind. A friend of mine just did a gig at the Memo.
0: Yes.
2: A tribute to Bob Dylan.
0: Great.
2: And it was a packed house, and he did very, very well. Now, this is a guy that, I'm talking back in the 70s that I did a bit of I was sort of like the guys that put the set stage up and all this and that and the other.
0: Yes. Staging, yep, yep.
2: Yeah, he played there and was absolutely fantastic. But, after he finished his act, the next band was The Strangers.
0: Oh, good.
2: He only wanted me for that one gig at the Coburg Town Hall. And I was backstage and The Strangers were on and Pat Carroll and Olivia were there.
0: Oh, yeah, right.
2: So I just stayed backstage with them, talking to them while The Strangers were doing their set, you know. And that was fantastic. And that's going back a long time, Dennis.
0: Hey, good on you, Len. Thank you for your call. 133-693. It's 10:15. Hello, Sean.
3: Good evening, Dennis. Yeah, that band, what sort of music do they play? Orchestra or covers or something?
0: They do covers and they do them brilliantly and everywhere they go. For instance, that tour that I was mentioning, I got information through about them today. I hadn't thought about them for about 18 months and they're doing about 25 dates, theatre dates, so big venues right around Australia from October till, right through until the middle of November. HSCC.com. If anyone wants more information, they are stunning, Sean. They're just stunning the way they do it.
3: I know these two other girls. I think they're American. They call themselves F8. And they do all, like, Shake Down, Break Down, Pour Some Sugar on Me, all those metal bands and glam rock bands and all the rock and pop from the 80s. And they're pretty good. They rev it up a bit.
0: Yeah, well, that's good as well. But I tell you what, if you're doing covers, Sean, you need to do it extremely well. And I didn't want to get into an argument with a listener about how good they are because they're on the world stage. Thank you very much for your call, Sean. And what was the name of those girls again? H?
3: F8.
0: F8. Okay, thank you. We'll look them up. 10:16. More calls after this.
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0: Almost 20 past 10. We're talking cover or tribute bands, of which I'm a special guest with one that is a fabulous show called Beatles Legacy. For those who are interested, in July, we're at the Clock Tower in Moonee Ponds on the 4th of July. We're at Hepburn, the Palais Theatre Hepburn, which has just been refurbished, which is fabulous. Also, The Round in Nunawading. Just go to Beatles Legacy. And you can, you'll find it. Also, Shepparton as well, Swan Hill, all over the place. Really looking forward to those. I'm proud to be a part of it. Meryl, good evening.
16: Good evening, Dennis. I live in the backwoods of the Outer East, and we have two local pubs that have music five nights a week.
0: Yeah.
16: And they have some of the most amazing bands that do covers. Some young guys called Black Tulip. They do Creedence Clearwater and Roundabout.
0: Oh, yeah, great.
16: Area.
0: But you've got to do them well, otherwise the audience won't enjoy it.
16: These are so good. They're such good musicians. And Sammy Owens is a blues band who plays there. He does covers and some originals as well. He's got some great stuff. Cash Converter Blues is one of his own and it's really good. But of course the main one that I listened to when I saw him Sunday night is Jason Reich.
0: Right.
16: And Jason just stands there for 3 hours with his guitar and does 60s, 70s, everything. And he's like a singing jukebox or a walking jukebox.
0: 3 hours?
16: Yep.
0: Whoa.
16: Yep. He has a very short break at one stage, but he just stands there and sings fantastically, and amazing musician as well. And he's just got this voice that, oh, it's hard to explain. Well, it isn't really, I suppose, but he can sound like anybody. And then he'll drop into an original that he's written and recorded himself. And he's got this beautiful, lovely, deep voice.
0: Oh, that's lovely, Meryl. Thank you. You are one of many, many callers who want to talk about their favourite covers or tributes band. Warwick Brown couldn't be with us tonight. We found out at a late notice, so we just threw out a topic. Thank you to Chris, just driving home now. We'll listen again to the Hindley Street Country Club band. Sensational. Thank you very much, Chris. And Bruce, who was complaining about, you know, HSCC is a name for a band. What about the bank, international bank called HSBC? They're doing all right, Bruce. Be assured. Brenda, good evening.
17: Good evening, Dennis. I went and saw a young group at a Morning Melodies at Hamer Hall, mm-hmm. and they were called the 64. So 60, and then the word 4 spelled out. And they were fabulous. They're a young guys, again, from Adelaide. And
0: there are some incredible musicians, Brenda, out of Adelaide. Really incredible.
17: Yeah. So it was really, they're really upbeat. They're young guys, only mid-20s, and they do songs from like Frankie Valli, the Beatles and Queen and that. And they had the Hamer Hall rocking when I was there. So they're going to Geelong in a couple of weeks. So...
0: good on you.
17: Tickets to see them down there. Yeah.
0: Thank you for letting me know. That is appreciated. John, good evening and welcome.
18: G'day, how are you going? Look, I saw the Hindley Street Band at the Bendigo Cultural Centre, which was formerly the...
0: Capital?
18: Bendigo Jail.
0: Oh, Bendigo Jail, okay, yep.
18: Bendigo Jail, yeah. And we were invited there. And I'd never heard of them before, the Hindley Street Band, and I thought, oh, well, let's see how they are and anything. The singers were unbelievable.
0: That's it.
18: Every single singer had their particular abilities that they could do. They were just absolutely fantastic. Anyway, one girl came on and she sang a Whitney Houston song, and I thought, ooh, this better be good because you can't muck this song up. And I think it was, I Will Always Love You. I think that's...
0: one of the hardest things to sing ever, John.
18: Yep. And that's a hard song to sing. If you don't get it right, Well, she sang that song and she was absolutely sensational. And my wife and I spent the whole night, what's that song again? What's that song again? And we were trying to write down all the songs because... they were just all the covers that we knew from like 70s and 80s and that and 60s, all that sort of stuff, you know. So it was just a sensational night, and I would recommend them to everybody. They are absolutely sensational.
0: Well, the tour begins in October. HSCCband.com if anyone wants information. They're all over Australia. John, thank you. And that's the exact reaction that people get. Kevin, good evening. Kevin is gone. Jeff.
19: Hey, Den man. Look, mate,
0: hey,
19: I'm
0: Jeff
19: probably
0: man.
19: One of the biggest fans of Hindley Street Country Club. We discovered them about 2019 on YouTube. I saw them singing an old McFadden and Whitehead song, Ain't No Stopping Us Now. We've seen them about 24 times.
0: can you take Bruce along? Because he seems to be doubting it a bit.
19: We travelled to see them. You've got Danny DePresto up front as one of the male vocalists, Jordan Lennon and Kat Jades, the young lady. You've got Constantine Dello on the bass.
0: Yes.
19: Jake Milich on lead guitar and Brad Pallane on the drums and Dave on keyboards. Mate, there's a young fella called Jason McMahon who plays saxophone and another keyboard. Like, mate, there's about 11 on stage when they tour. And, mate, Danny's probably got one of the most incredible, I would call it chameleon voices I've ever heard. He can sound like Billy Joel. He can sound like Sting. He can sound like the lead vocalist from Toto. Jordan's a falsetto. He does the Bee Gees songs, mate, as good as the Gibb brothers.
20: Wow.
19: And, mate, Brad Pullane's, and I'm an old muso, Dennis. You know, I grew up in the 70s and 80s in bands, and I've seen 43 of the biggest shows around the place of all the great bands, and I rate all of them as probably the best musicians I've ever seen, mate.
0: That's right. There's a rich history of great musicians from Adelaide, and I tell you what,
19: yeah.
0: I have never heard of just the concept of this just sounds impossible that it could take on the world. The concept of, you know, a cover band doing it so well that they can enchant audiences all over the world. And it's happened, Jeff. And it's real. It's brilliant.
19: Mate, when they went to Brazil, Dennis, all the people, they played in Brazil and all the people that were there were singing along to all the songs, right? All the great songs of the 70s and 80s. And then they did a meet and greet with some people at the end of the show and none of them could speak English.
0: But they've just got caught up in the vibe.
19: Yep, and I'd say do yourself a favour, mate. They're in Melbourne, I think, at the Palais Theatre at St Kilda in October.
0: Yes.
19: I think they're in Bendigo again, but I know you're from Geelong. But look, mate, if you get, just do yourself a favour, as Molly Meldrum used to say.
0: Yeah.
19: And go and see Condello and Highley Street Country Club, mate. They are world-class. They're about to go to Vegas and the United States. They've just done a 20-show tour of Europe they've got people like Christopher Cross and Mick Fleetwood, Sting, all saying that their songs are better than theirs. And when Cat Jade does, as the other chap was saying, she does Celine Dion and Whitney Houston as good as those women did them, and probably better.
0: Isn't that fascinating? It's a wonderful musical story. Jeff, thank you. Just for a few dates, I'm just looking through the list that I got in this email today. Geelong Arts Centre, November 14. Ulambara Theatre, Bendigo, which I think is the old Capital Theatre, it's Ulambara, whatever that is, in Bendigo. That might be also the theatre at the jail, I'm not sure. As far as Melbourne is concerned, the Palais, the 10th of October. They're all over Australia. It'll be a ripper. And I'd love to hear from you once you've been to see them. I'm going to go and see them this time because I know that I'm available free on the Saturday, the 14th of November. We'll take a break and be back after the break. We'll take a few more calls. Some of your favourite cover bands, tribute bands that you've enjoyed over the years. Here's a question. Is Real Diamond still going around? That was an excellent one. Have you ever heard of the Hindley Street Country Club Band? Wonderful 3693.
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8: 3RW Nights, Dennis Walter with you. Still taking calls on cover bands or tribute bands that you've been to see and really enjoyed. Hello, Frank.
9: G'day, Dennis. Yeah, Dennis, you're totally right. There's cover bands, a lot of them. They do one hell of a terrific job. I went to see, you know, I'm a Pink Floyd fanatic, right? I went to see the cover band that did, they called Ozzy Floyd, and they were formed in South Adelaide. Back in 1988. I went and seen them a couple of years ago at the Melbourne Town Hall in Swanson Street. I mean, if I shut my eyes when I was there watching them or listening to them, it was like listening to the real band.
8: Yes, they've got to be good. They've got to be so good to do it right.
9: I'll tell you what, you know, especially the lead guitarist, like, you know, David Gilmour in Pink Floyd, well, he would have been proud of them.
8: That is brilliant. Frank, thank you. Chris, good evening to you.
10: I come back from Brisbane, from the port of Brisbane after the Maritime Union win by the Patrick Stoodles. We went up to Echuca to visit an ex-wharfie, me and my mate, and we got a courtesy bus over to Moama Bowling Club.
8: Yeah, good club.
10: Then the bellboy or the doorman of, they had the big old tribute show. He only had 2 tickets left. I just won $600, so I think he was given to us complimentary or something for $5, some small fee. And this guy, I think his first name was Trevor, but I could be wrong. He wasn't just singing songs perfectly like Roy Orbison. Now, Roy Orbison's before my time. I'm 61, but I didn't know much at all about Roy Orbison in 1998.
8: Yeah.
10: And this guy is wanted all over America. He was not just singing songs. He was telling us, I didn't know that Roy Orbison lost his wife and kids. Was it a house fire or a car crash or something?
8: Oh, they had car crashes. He had such a shocking run. Terrible
10: run.
8: Yeah,
10: I had a big cry during that, and I didn't even know Roy Orbison because I was only 34 years old then, you know, and I didn't know nothing about Roy Orbison at all, and I've never cried so much.
8: There you go. What a great performer he was. Hey, thank you very much, Chris, for your call. Paul, good evening.
11: Hi, Dennis. A few years ago, we went to the Hampton Bowls Club, and the group called themselves Ramble Tamble, did Creedence covers. And, of course, we know how unique the voice of John Fogerty is.
8: Yes.
11: I'm thinking this is a very brave thing to do. They were fantastic.
8: Ah, good.
11: Ramble Tamble.
8: Are they still around, do you know? No, I haven't, but are they still around?
11: I really don't know. I hadn't heard of them before. I've tried to see where they're playing since. And, no, they just have one night and they're fantastic.
8: Ah, that is brilliant. And it fills you with memories, doesn't it, when it's good?
11: Oh, well, yeah, when you take on John Fogerty, my God, you've got to be good.
8: My word. Paul, thank you. Hello, Lily.
12: Oh, hi, Dennis. I've been following with my husband the Henley Street Country Club Band probably for the last 3 years.
8: Yeah.
12: And what's unique about them is there's up

0: to 10 members and 9 of them sing. So that's what makes them unique, because they do Phil Collins, Whitney Houston, Bee Gees, you name it, they do it, because the range of their singers, and their singers also play instruments to another level. And that's what makes them stand out.
1: Yeah, it's perfection.
0: Yes.
1: Lily, and thank you. And I'll bet you'll be at that concert at the Palais in October or whenever it is.
0: Yeah, and they actually were the backup for the Singapore Grand Prix that Kylie sang up at. They were the pre-act warm-up on that Grand Prix in Singapore. So they are fantastic.
1: They're big through Asia, they're big into America, they're big everywhere. Lily, thank you, and it's all because of a dedication to excellence. Hugh, good evening.
2: Good evening, Village of Melbourne.
1: Huey!
2: Yeah, if you want to do a cover band, do you mind if we do an Elvis song?
1: You go for it, Huey. We mightn't be able to take all of it, but you go for it. Speaking of perfection.
2: And well,

0: Now, we're running a bit late.
1: It's happened to me.
0: I wonder what Bruce thinks of Huey. Hey, Rob, good evening.
2: Evening, Dennis. Yeah, cover band mate, Adam 12. I remember seeing him years ago. You know, we used to go out back in the day with my mates, and years later, managed to get him to play at my wedding.
0: Oh, good work. And that was a hit with the families in attendance?
2: Oh, mate, I tell you, my wife, she went out with a friend of hers, and she came home, and she says, oh, guess what, Adam 12 do weddings. I said, I don't care how much, book them in. And, yeah, they played at our wedding, and then about a year or so later, we went out, saw them at a pub, and they recognised us, and they come up to us and go, oh, your wedding was the best we've ever played at, because we treated them like guests. They ate and they drank the same food that we had. They weren't just shoved to the side. They sat amongst the guests. Mate, everyone had a ball that night. It was unreal.
0: That is a very good story. Thank you. Thank you for sharing it tonight here on 3RW Nights. Wonderful 3693. How well do you know your movies and your television shows? Because it is co-star-ology. Co-star-ology ahead of what do you know that other people don't know about something in this world? Wonderful 3693. Back after these, the quiz is next. Co-star-ologies. Wonderful 3693.
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0: Just ahead of the quiz on the program, only last week was Mark Andrew, who can do all sorts of people. Elvis Presley, Tom Jones, Michael Jackson, Dean Martin, absolutely brilliant. And also a shout-out to Lucy Holmes, who tours her show called 100% Kylie. Paul, good evening.
18: Hi, Dennis.
0: Paul, co-star-ology, you ready to go, television or movies? I mean, it's not an option.
6: Go to television, I think.
0: No, there wasn't an option. I'm just telling you it is either television or movies in the questions, okay? Here we go, Paul. Okay, good luck. You might go all the way. Starsky and Hutch on television starred Paul Michael Glaser and David who?
6: Don't give up on this baby.
0: Yes. That was his hit record.
6: Yep.
0: Come on, Paul.
6: David. It wasn't Hasselhoff, David.
0: No.
6: No, it won't come, mate.
0: Paul, call back. If there are lines free, you can play as many times as you can get through. 133693. Hello, Karen.
15: Hello.
0: Karen, Starsky and Hutch starred Paul Michael Glaser and David?
15: Soul.
0: I'll take one of two answers for this. The movie On Golden Pond starred Henry Fonda and...
15: I haven't seen it.
0: Karen, you've got to find that on YouTube or wherever. Thank you for trying. Call back if you can get through. Frank.
19: Hi, Dennis.
0: Frank. Yes. On Golden Pond starred Henry Fonda, and I'll take one of two other answers as co-stars. Frank.
19: Henry Fonda...
0: Great film. Paul, good evening.
6: Me again.
0: Paul.
6: Hello.
0: Good luck.
6: Yes, mate.
0: On Golden Pond, Henry Fonda and...
6: I'll just take a wild guess and say Catherine Hepburn.
0: Catherine Hepburn is right. On the television show Get Smart, we had Don Adams and...
6: Barbara Feldon.
0: Going well here. In the original version of the movie The Thomas Crown Affair, we had Steve McQueen and...
6: What was her name?
0: Also starred in Mummy Dearest.
6: Faye Dunaway?
0: Yes, well done.
6: Oh, goodness mate.
0: I think you might get the last one here. Paul, you're going well. In many movies, in fact, four of the most famous movies of all time, Humphrey Bogart and...
6: Lauren Bacall.
0: Hey, you are heading off. Do you go to the footy much?
6: We're St Kilda supporters, and we have friends who are Essendon supporters because we're both doing really well. So we get together once a year for that game.
0: Well, if it's at Marvel Stadium, you can take them for a lovely voucher at Platform 28 near Gate 3 or Gate 2 or 3 at the... What's it called?
6: Platform 28.
0: Platform 28. What's the stadium called? It's just gone right out of my head. Marvel Stadium. You can go there. You'll enjoy a voucher either before the game or after the game. You'll enjoy great service with Mark O'Reilly and the team. It's a perfect backdrop, beautiful Docklands and Platform 28, where great events come to life. Congratulations, Paul. You are tonight's winner. And let's just have a listen to this, a bit of Key Largo.

0: After the break, with Marty Fields last night, I learned something that I have never heard before, and I would never have guessed it if he'd been talking to me for 2 weeks, I would not have guessed the answer. I'll share that with you after the break, but I want to know, is there something in this world that you know about something that other people perhaps don't know? 1-3-3-6-9-3, 1-3-3-6-9-3, an initial reaction with Troy Zantuck after 11. 1-3-3-6-9-3, what do you know that maybe other people don't know? Share your intelligence. 1-3-3-6-9-3.
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2: 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He's only played in two grand finals. His grand final in 2016, fifth best grand final we've got on record. And his grand final in 2021 was phenomenal. He is cut with a different cloth. So he's been in the system for 13 seasons. He's been a top 10 player in the comp in 11 of 13 seasons.
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0: I'm seeking your intelligence here as we head towards 11 o'clock, an initial reaction with Troy Zantuck. What do you know that other people don't know? I was knocked off my seat with Marty Fields last night. Because he was asking about what's the most widely consumed meat in the world. And I would have said probably pork. And Marty said, nope, goat. Heavily featured in Eastern, African, South Asian and Caribbean cuisines. It's rising in popularity here in Australia. But Australia is the largest exporter of goat meat globally. I did not know that. I had no idea. But I do love Meredith goat's yogurt between Ballarat and Geelong. And also goat's cheese. Oh, so good. Justine, good evening. What do you know that other people don't know?
14: Now, Dennis, I'm one of your very intelligent listeners and callers.
0: Of course.
14: I don't, unless you heard me asked Tony McManus this question recently, and I don't think you would have because I think it was early in the morning.
0: Yeah, no, I probably didn't.
14: No, okay, let's see how intelligent Den is. Here we go. Do you know what a group of owls are called? Owls, as in that little birdie.
0: My first smart aleck answer would be a hoot, but is it a parliament?
14: Oh, Dennis, you're like my husband. How did you know that? You heard me on the radio.
0: I did not hear you. Is he asleep, your husband? Because I'm not asleep.
14: He's not next to me. You know how some of the dear listeners ring in their husbands and next to them? My husband would kill me. He's not next to me. Dennis, how did you know that answer?
0: There are little bits of trivia in my life that I recall very quickly, Justine.
14: Dennis, I'm disappointed. But anyway,
0: Disappointed. And please, don't stop calling. Please keep calling. Justine, thank you. Oh, we need to take a... Oh, no, we don't. We don't need a break. We're all done. Karen, good evening.
15: Hi, Dennis. I've got a couple for you. A single crowd weighs 100 million... No, it weighs 1 million pounds, equivalent to 100 elephants.
0: A single cloud?
15: Yeah. I read that. And
0: a single cloud weighs the same as how many elephants?
15: 100.
0: Ooh, heavy clouds. I hope they open up and give us some good rain. Karen, thank you for your call. Gosh, the information I'm getting through. A parliament of owls. A single cloud weighs the same as 100 elephants. I wonder whoever measured that. Scott, good evening.
16: Dennis, a little known fact might be why was Napoleon credited with adding buttons to jacket sleeves?
0: Why was he and should he not have been?
16: Well, he was because his soldiers used to wipe their noses in the cold on their sleeves. So he put buttons on their sleeves, brass buttons, to stop them rubbing their noses on their sleeves.
0: I wonder whether it did stop them, Scott. Because if your nose is running, you'll still find a way.
16: Oh, not with a brass button, three or four brass buttons rubbing up against your nose every time.
0: Yeah,
16: I would have thought.
0: Yeah, not in the cold. No, not in the cold at all. Anything else you'd like to favour us with tonight, Scott?
16: Oh, how many sunrises do astronauts on their space station see in a 24-hour period?
0: Well, I might have known about a parliament of owls, but I have no idea. Tell me.
16: Every 45 minutes they see a sunrise and a sunset, so it's 16 every 24 hours.
0: Scott, thank you for calling in. This is your wheelhouse, isn't it?
16: I write trivia questions for a living, so...
0: Good idea. Thank you very much, and thank you for sharing a bit tonight. Lola?
17: Hello, Dennis.
0: Her name was Lola. She was a showgirl. That was the old Barry Manilow song.
17: No, Dennis, this Lola was never a showgirl.
0: Okay.
17: Do you know me?
0: Yes.
17: Lola.
0: Lola.
17: From Battle.
0: Sorry, Lola? Oh, Lola.
17: I taught you at Sunday school.
0: Lola Guga.
17: Yes.
0: It's lovely to hear from you, Lola.
17: No, I've been trying to get something on my phone, and I got you.
0: There you are.
17: How are you going?
0: I'm going very, very well. We're heading to news, Lola. It's lovely to hear from you. I'm glad you're going okay.
17: Okay, then.
0: And of course,
17: lovely
0: I went
17: to talk to you there.
0: And to you, and I went to school, of course, with Viv, your son.
17: That's right. Yes, yes, you did.
0: Yes, indeed.
17: So long ago.
0: My word, you make sure you call again, Lola.
17: I will, Dennis.
0: Good
17: yes.
0: on you. Thank
17: if
0: you.
17: If I can do it again, it is an accident.
0: No, that's okay. You'll have another accident. That's the answer. Good on you, Lola. Thank you very much. John, hello.
18: How are you going? If the Earth and the solar system is sitting where it is as we speak, where will it be? How many kilometres away will it be from where it is now in 24 hours?
0: A very short distance, I think, John. A very, very short distance.
18: No, the solar system will have moved 50 million kilometres.
0: Well, that's short in some people's minds. I was thinking of something Marty Fields has told me, and I've got the two things completely confused.
18: Yeah, well, we're 50 milli. If you just took a spot right now and said, right, where are we right now in space?
0: Yes.
18: Tomorrow, in 24 hours, we are 50 million kilometres away from where we were yesterday.
0: That is a great stat. I love this segment. John, thank you. Travis, you can finish it up as we head towards initial reaction after 11. Travis, go ahead.
19: Good evening, Dennis. How are you?
0: Yeah, good, Travis.
19: That's good. Just up here in the sunny hamlet of Ballarat.
0: Oh. It might be a bit wet in Sturt Street tomorrow. Go ahead.
19: So, Crowded House, the band, you'd be aware of it.
0: Oh, yes.
19: Listened to them at the Red Hot Summer Tour last year in Ballarat.
0: Yep.
19: Now, forgive me, but I forget the lead guitarist's name, but he was born and bred in Beaufort.
0: Oh, good. Hey, we've got 10 seconds. Keep going, Travis.
19: So they told the story that he was presenting just up from his hometown.
0: Good on you. Thank you. Back after the news.
4: Shop in the store that understands what they sell, so you don't have to. The largest range of TVs on display at Harvey Norman Electrical, Warrnambool. Good evening. The Greens say they have concerns about the proposed overhaul of the National Disability Insurance Scheme. Labor is planning deep cuts, arguing the budget can no longer afford the growing cost of the program. An inquiry into the changes has received more than 4,000 submissions. Greens Senator Jordan Steele John says he's disturbed by what he's heard.
20: I am struck by the disproportionate impact that this will have on disabled women in Australia, the disproportionate impact it will have on those of us in the community with chronic illness as well as complex disabilities.
4: Cafe and restaurant owners are warning they'll need to increase prices to cope with a series of new expenses. From July, the minimum wage will increase to around $26 an hour, which is over $1,000 a week. Employers will also have to pay superannuation at the same time as wages, and they won't be able to pass on card surcharges to customers. Hundreds of aftershocks have jolted the southern Philippines after a magnitude 7.8 earthquake left at least 37 people dead. Around 500 people are injured. Back home, a teenager's been charged over a fatal jet ski crash in Sydney South last year. A 15-year-old boy died and another boy was seriously injured in the crash on the Georges River at Sylvania. The other boy, now 15, is charged with offences including operating a recreational vessel negligently, causing death. A scathing report into West Australian prisons has led to calls for the Corrective Services Minister to be sacked. Jamie Smith reports.
21: WA's Inspector of Custodial Services has described conditions at three Perth prisons as cruel, inhumane and degrading. The report found increased lockdowns, staffing shortages and a rise in use of force is creating serious safety and welfare risks. The inspector is demanding the state government explain itself, issuing a show cause notice, marking just the fourth time such a notice has been issued. WA's opposition is also calling for the state Corrective Services Minister to be sacked, criticising him for a lack of answers in State Parliament. Jamie Smith, Perth.
4: Virgin Australia has expanded pet flights to Adelaide as a trial. The first pets in cabin flight will leave Adelaide for Melbourne on June the 23rd. Dogs and cats weighing up to 8 kilos can travel in a carrier with their owner. Around 1,500 animals have flown with their owners since the pet flights started between Melbourne and the Gold Coast and the Sunshine Coast in October. In finance, one Australian dollar buying around 70 US cents.
2: 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You'll love it as much as we do. 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LMCT 11658.
3: Dylan Lucas says he's in shock after being promoted to make his State of Origin debut for the Blues next week. The Knights back rower was 20th man for Game 1, but has been elevated into the starting side at the expense of Homoli Alakuatu. Lucas says coach Laurie Daly delivered the news.
22: I don't know if it's sunk in yet, but I was so excited when I found out this morning in that meeting. I sort of had to take a second to realise what had happened.
3: Six footballing greats have been inducted into the Australian Football Hall of Fame. Tim Evans, John Worsfold, David Cantilla, Hayden Kennedy, Dustin Fletcher and Gary Ablett Jr. West Australian icon Bill Walker has become the game's 34th legend. That's news and sport.
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31: A gale warning is in place for the coast. Clear tonight, winds northerly, 40 to 50 k's an hour. Tomorrow, partly cloudy, high chance of showers later in the morning, winds north-northwesterly, 35 to 50 k's an hour. Thursday, partly cloudy, slight chance of showers, top of 17. Friday, cloudy, medium chance of showers, top of 19. And Saturday, cloudy, very high chance of showers, top of 17. Heading for a top of 17 tomorrow for Warrnambool, Port Ferry, Mortlake and Terang.
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31: Right now, it's 15 degrees.
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0: And I know people across Melbourne, people listening through Ace Radio in regional Victoria, people who are listening on the app, people who are listening on the internet. I know you've been waiting with breathless anticipation of a heavyweight championship bout like at Carnegie Hall. Troy Zantuck is with me. The segment is called Initial Reaction, IRTZ. Good evening from DW.
35: Good evening, DW. It's great to hear your voice. Great to have the superstars on board, Simon Owens, Taylor Booth, and, of course, the Brainiacs. They are the stars of this show. Make no mistake about it, Dennis.
0: Ooh. Troy, I get lots of reaction to initial reaction. What are your two initials for tonight?
35: Tonight's initials for the Brainiacs are L for Lavington and J for Jacana. LJ.
0: Whoa.
35: Hey,
0: it's LJ. Hey, not LBJ. Hey, Troy, what do you bring cryptic-wise?
35: Okay, here they come. Cryptic number one. This could be a real bugbear in Texas.
0: This could be a real bugbear in Texas. Okay, cryptic number two.
35: Eight cats who know a prince.
0: Eight cats who know a prince. Ooh, that's interesting. Is there a cryptic number three?
35: There is, Dennis, and here it comes. Two flags, two birds on a jet plane.
0: Two flags, two birds on a jet plane. Ooh. I don't know whether I can allow it, but do you have a bonus?
35: Oh, you better believe it, Dennis.
0: Yes.
35: What a funny what? Place.
0: What? What is it? LJ.
35: What a funny place.
0: Yes. Oh, is that it?
35: That's it.
0: What a funny place, LJ. Okay, the initials, everyone, LJ. Cryptic number one, this could be a real bugbear in Texas. Eight cats who know a prince. Two flags, two birds on a jet plane. And the bonus tonight is what a funny place. Troy, let's get to callers. Cameron, good evening.
1: Hello, Dennis. Hello, Troy.
35: Hey, Cam.
1: Oh, do you really got me stumped tonight? Don't you think Larry Jenkins, the late American actor who was in Ferris Bueller's Day Off?
35: Fantastic nomination. One of the great movies, Ferris Bueller. Matthew Broderick. Oh, what a great movie it was. And have you got another nomination for us, Cam?
1: Just sort of Liesl Jones.
35: Liesl Jones, one of Australia's great swimmers, Dennis.
0: Yes, indeed. Hey, LJ, this is really good. I'm getting text messages. I'm getting all sorts of things. I would have thought these would be pretty hard, but maybe they're not.
35: Not for the Brainiacs, Dennis. We throw the challenge out every week.
0: So what you're saying is the Brainiacs are fine, but I'm not.
35: No, I love your input. I honestly do. I really do. And I reckon...
0: Don't oversell it.
35: No. I reckon Annette would be very proud of your input during initial reaction.
0: She couldn't care less. She never listened to me on radio. And never will.
35: If she did listen to a show that you host, I reckon initial reaction would be the one. There you go.
0: What the favourite segment? Yeah. You're pumping up your own tires.
35: No. I'm just...
0: You're like a Bob Jane teamer.
35: Oh, I am. I'm the Michelin man.
0: Tanya, good evening to you. What have you got for us?
5: Good evening, Troy and Dennis. I have long jump.
35: I like it. When you think of long jump, you immediately think of Carl Lewis, don't you? Four-time Olympic champ. Obviously not, but anyway.
5: Now, what did you say, darling? What was your guess? Little John.
0: Little John from Robin Hood.
6: Yep.
35: But he wasn't little, Robin was Hood. He?
0: No, he was big.
35: Yeah.
0: Big John.
35: But long jump, Mike Powell holds the world record, 8.95 metres. In 1991. So that's a long jump, isn't it, Dennis?
0: That is a very, very long jump. Anything else you would like to... Yes, Tanya?
5: I love to talk to the two of you because this is my most favourite hour of the whole week on 3AW. Oh.
0: Really?
35: Oh, how's the way Dennis said that, Tanya? Really? Like, hey, He's surprised.
5: I don't even know why it would even be a question, Dennis. This is the best hour of radio for the whole entire week.
0: Well, that's very kind of you.
35: That's got to be a stinger through the week for all your shows, Dennis.
0: Don't pump Simon. Up his tyres, Sonia, because he pumps them himself.
35: No. You don't overinflate. You don't. Things could go awry.
0: Yeah, we're having trouble with inflation here in Australia. Tanya, thank you. Excuse me. Thank you for your call. LJ, Arthur, what have you got? Arthur.
6: Oh, sorry, I didn't hear my name. Good evening, Dennis, Troy, Taylor and Simon. First one is a Holden Karts and LJ Tarana. And the other one is LaToya Jackson. She's related to the Jacksons.
35: Fantastic, oh, yes. Arthur. Love those nominations. The old LJ Tarana, didn't she? You would have had one of those.
0: No, I didn't have a Tarana.
35: No, wreaking havoc on the streets of Geelong.
0: No. I was never around Geelong. I lived here, but I was always away. Anyway, and I didn't have a Tarana. Anything else there you got, Arthur?
35: Well, LaToya Jackson was a great nomination as well, part of the Jackson family. Yep.
0: This could be a real bugbear in Texas. Oh. LJ, that's our first cryptic. Second, eight cats know a prince. And two flags, two birds on a jet plane. Plus, what a funny place, LJ. 133693. Andrew, hello there.
7: Yep. Good evening, gents, and agree with Tanya all the way. Best segment of the week.
35: Good on you, Andrew. What have you got, mate? You've always got quality nominations.
0: Oh, yeah, I've got two greasing to the listeners, yes?
7: Yes. Well, the first one is American President Lyndon Baines Johnson.
35: I was waiting, Dennis. Now, you would have been around when Lyndon Baines Johnson was president.
0: Yes.
35: He was the 36th POTUS, the Prime Minister, the President of the United States.
0: Yes.
35: He could have also been the Prime Minister on an occasion. He assumed the presidency when JFK was assassinated. And he was born in a place, Dennis, called Stonewall, Texas.
0: Stonewall, Texas. Yeah. Anything else you'd like to add, Andrew?
7: Yep, second one's probably one of the best basketballers of all time, yes. LeBron James.
35: Absolutely, hey, that's magnificent. Good. The leading all-time scorer in the NBA. What a superstar he's been. Four titles, three gold medals, plays for Cleveland, Miami, and the LA Lakers. And, up there with Michael Jordan as the best of all time.
0: Thank you, Andrew, for your call. We'll take a couple more before the break. Troy, Daryl, good evening, Mr. Avocado Man.
8: Troy, Dennis, how are we?
0: Yeah, good.
35: Daryl.
8: I've got two. I've got Lucky Jacks.
35: Lucky Jacks, yes.
0: Okay, yep.
8: And Laughing Jester.
35: The Laughing Jester.
0: Oh, the Laughing Jester, yeah. Yes, my word.
35: Yes, he
0: we've
35: was...
0: had them, haven't we, Troy?
35: Oh,
0: we've done
35: have.
0: Something stupid out on the footy That's field right. and yeah. someone right. has a giggle.
35: Yeah, a bit like you too at Carol's. You're the Laughing Jester on occasion.
0: No, I don't do anything that's vaguely amusing on Carol's.
35: I think you do.
7: There you go.
35: Good on you, Daryl. I love Daryl. The way Daryl exits. He just...
0: Daryl does an exit with a sort of see you guys yeah. into the distance. Very good. He's very theatrical. Like hello, Frank.
9: Good day, Dennis. Hi, Troy.
35: Hey, Frankie.
9: Hey, Troy. We've got Leslie Jones.
35: Leslie Jones.
0: Tell me more. Please explain.
9: He was in Ghostbusters.
35: Okay. Oh. With Bill Murray and Dan Aykroyd.
0: Yeah. Who are you going to call?
9: Yeah, they all work together.
35: Okay. And Harold yeah. Ramis. Yep.
9: Yep. Yeah,
35: who?
9: I had LJ Tarana, but that got taken.
35: Did you have an LJ Tarana, Frank?
9: Yeah.
35: Oh, magnificent. What year were they, mate?
9: Many, many years ago.
35: Yeah.
0: I'm glad you said yes, Frank, because he's going to ask every caller between now and midnight. Did you have an LJ Tarana? No? Okay, let's go to the next call.
9: Troy, keep up the good work, mate.
35: Good on you, mate. I appreciate that. And Dennis...
0: Thanks for your input, Frank.
35: Yeah, Dennis Thank helps you. Out as well, so...
0: Frankie, thank
35: Good
0: you.
35: On you, Frank.
0: 17 past 11. We'll take one more caller before the break. LJ of the initials, everyone, if you just joined us. The cryptics, this could be a real bugbear in Texas. Eight cats who know a prince. two flags, two birds on a jet plane. And the cryptic bonus is what a funny place. LJ. Andy?
2: G'day, boys. I've got Laughing Jackass.
0: Oh, that's good.
35: Yeah, I like that.
0: Yes.
2: I believe that's an old-fashioned name for the kookaburra.
35: Is it really? I didn't know that, Dennis.
0: I think I heard that years ago, but I wasn't sure whether it was right. But, yeah, it must be.
2: And pardon me for taking things maybe a slightly salacious turn, but a lube joint.
35: Wow-wee. It's...
0: You certainly put a bit of theatre into the lead-up to that.
35: I tell you what, that's... well, I've lost for words, Dennis.
0: Yeah, well, there you go, a lube joint.
35: Vaseline comes to mind.
0: Yes, it could.
35: Petroleum jelly.
0: That's fine.
35: Yep.
0: I've had a text message from a friend, Life Jacket, Troy. That's a good one.
35: I love that. That is a ripper.
0: That is a beauty.
35: Great safety device on boats.
0: Yes, and I need one in this segment. Wonderful 3693. Back after the break. LJ are the initials.
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5: Jim has called in. Troy Zantuck is with me. The initials tonight are LJ. Hello, Jim.
6: Which Jim? Westwood 3 Jim or the other Jim?
5: The one who's talking to me right now. Jim, hello, LJ.
6: Hello, Dennis. Hello, Troy, Taylor and Simon. Also, good evening to Tony McManus and company, and good morning to Tony and McManus and company for later. Okay,
5: yep.
6: I haven't got much, Troy. What? LJ is the electrical one. Life's good. And also, Dennis, you're part of your trio. Love God, Darren James.
5: Love God is LG, but that's, I appreciate the sentiment there, Jim. Well done. Lost jocks. How's that, Troy? That's all I've got to offer.
7: I think we've all sort of lost jocks at some stage in our drawers, Dennis.
5: Yes, we have.
7: Probably another delicate Jim. Way I could put it.
5: Yes. Jim, good evening.
8: Good day, boys. Liam Jones, the footballer, Troy.
5: Yes.
7: Fantastic. Played for the Bulldogs, then he went to the Blue Baggers, and then he ended back up at the Doggies.
8: Yeah, Mick Malthouse said when he was coaching Carlton, he said he was the most tested player he's ever coached.
7: Well, yeah, he was a very, very, very good backman, Liam Jones. Yeah, for sure.
8: That's a good compliment come from Matthews, isn't it?
7: Oh, I'll say it is.
5: You know, is it ever?
8: To say that you're desperate, you know, type of thing, you know.
7: Absolutely,
8: Lord Jellicoe, Troy.
7: Lord Jellicoe?
8: He was Admiral Jellicoe, commander of the British Home Fleet.
7: Yes.
8: In the First World War at the Battle of Jutland.
7: Wow.
8: And then of course, they made him a peer. It was one of those battles neither side won, but they kept the Germans in their home ports, you know, didn't let them out to the Atlantic and that.
7: Yeah, so but he was vital.
8: It was judged a failure because he didn't finish the Germans off when he had a chance. And right. He got replaced by, Beatty.
7: Okay,
8: so of course, you know the British, you have a defeat, so they make you a peer. That's my interpretation of it.
7: So Lord Jellicoe was the nomination. Yeah, great work, Jim.
8: Yeah.
7: You're great on your history, mate. Well done.
5: That's very, very good.
7: Yeah.
5: Craig, what about you, LJ?
9: Good day, lads. How's it going?
7: Good on you, Craig.
5: Good, Craig.
9: Best, Best segment on 3OW by a mile.
5: That's what someone else or three or four people said, and it pumps up his tyres to an unbelievable bursting point.
7: People are just stating fact.
5: I'll get a text tomorrow morning, Craig. Did you hear what they all said?
9: Well, I'll say, exactly.
5: No, I can't remember.
7: But Dennis, you should be so appreciative that you've got the best show on 3OW.
5: I didn't say I wasn't appreciative. Thank you, Troy. Yeah, I agree, Troy.
9: Well done for you to Dennis to be a co-host on that.
5: Please. Thank you, Craig. Go on.
7: What do you got, mate?
5: Long journey is what I'd be calling it right now.
7: Oh, Dennis.
9: That's good stuff. Well done.
5: Thank you.
9: When you're losing weight, one of the first great moments is when you find loose jeans.
7: Oh, I like that one, Dennis.
5: Yes,
7: you lose a couple around the belt buckle.
5: Yes.
7: And then you can have a chuckle. Thank you very much.
5: Thank you. I love your poetry, Troy.
9: And I was trying to think the real estate agent LJ Hooker.
7: Great work. LJ Hooker, you're the best. That was the call sign, Dennis?
5: That was a huge jingle for a long, long time. I presume it's still going.
7: Craig knows his radio too, just quietly.
5: Craig is good.
7: Yeah.
5: Craig, tis Craig, tis good. LJ, Wayne?
10: Do I have Lauren Jackson?
7: Good work, Wayne. Fantastic. The Australian women basketball superstar.
5: From Albury.
7: Yeah, from Albury, Dennis.
10: From Albury.
7: Seven-time...
10: Yeah, calling in from Rutherglen, just up the road.
5: Oh, hey.
7: Good on you, mate. She was a two-time WNBA star with the Seattle Storm, and she was a seven-time WNBL champ in Australia. What a glittering career Lauren Jackson had.
5: I've just thought of one, Troy, and I can't give it away.
7: Of course you can't.
10: And the other one I have is Luke Jackson from Fremantle.
5: Oh, yes. Well, how good is he?
7: He is an absolute superstar. Ruckman, he can be Ruck Rover. He's a utility. Played in the D's premiership in 2021, and he's starring with Fremantle at the moment.
5: They're a good average team, that Fremantle, that's right.
7: Oh, they're looking very dangerous, Dennis. It's,
5: you know the only team
7: scary.
5: That's beaten them this year?
7: I do. The Hoops.
5: Yeah. The Hoops.
7: Yes.
5: Wayne, thank you. Leanne, hello.
11: Good evening, Dennis and Troy.
7: Leanne?
11: I've got
5: anything you want to say about how great Troy is, Leanne?
7: No.
11: You're both great.
7: That's, I like the diplomacy there, Leanne.
5: Oh, beautiful.
7: Yeah.
11: Absolutely.
5: Things are coming good. Yep.
11: I've got Lockheed Jetstar.
7: Oh, Lockheed Jet, which sort of segues to a Learjet. Great work.
11: And I've also got, I'm not sure whether it's a place or what a funny place. I'm not sure if that's Live Journal.
7: Very good answer.
5: No, a Live Journal is fine.
7: Yeah, I'm happy with that, but not the cryptic. No.
5: Not the cryptic.
11: Not tonight. I've got to go to bed. I've got my course tomorrow.
7: Oh, well, good luck, Leanne, with the course.
5: See, it's little Leanne so engaged now, Troy, that she's going to bed.
7: Yep. Well.
5: Leanne, keep thinking, because none of the cryptics have gone off yet.
7: Yeah.
5: LJ, this could be a real bugbear in Texas. Eight cats who know a prince, LJ. Two flags, two birds on a jet plane, LJ. And what a funny place, LJ. We will take a break, Troy Zantac, and be back with more calls, Peter and Maggie and all the rest. Just hang on there. We'll get to you very soon.
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2: It's 28 to midnight and things are getting tense because none of the cryptics have gone off. And Troy has probably been running up and down the corridor here. Well, he has been, just going, yes, yes. No one's got any yet. He loves it.
3: No.
2: It's a real competition.
3: I'm disappointed.
2: Rod is a friend of mine. He suggested left jab.
3: I like it. A great term in boxing parlance.
2: I think that was for you.
3: A left jab. I yes. doubt that.
2: No, not at all.
3: An overhand right might be okay for you, Dennis.
2: Peter, good evening. LJ.
4: Yeah, hello, Dennis and Troy.
3: Hey, Peter.
4: Now, the cryptic to do with the prince, I've got a name that's two people. One's an actor, one's a boxer. Louis Jordan.
3: I tell you what, Peter. Louis Jordan, you absolute star. Now,
2: please explain.
3: Okay, so eight cats who know a prince. So Louis Jordan played exiled Afghan prince Kamal Khan in the Bond classic Octopussy, played by Maud Adams. So we get the eight cats, Octopussy, and he was an Afghan prince.
2: Louis Jordan was a huge star.
3: He
2: must have been getting on a bit when he played that role.
3: Yeah, oh, he played the villain absolutely magnificently in that movie Octopussy.
2: You can have another two, Peter, and I could give you a big cuddle if we were together now, but we're not. But go on.
4: I'll look forward to that one day, Dennis.
2: Hey.
3: Take a massive rain check there, Peter.
4: another actor, the English actor Lionel Jeffries.
2: Lionel Jeffries was a big star, British star.
4: Yeah.
2: And another one?
4: The other one in Bonanza, Little Joe, one of the characters.
2: Oh, Michael Landon.
3: Yes, Michael Landon. Little House on the Prairie and was it Highway to Heaven that he was in?
2: He owned those shows too, Troy.
3: He was
2: just
3: terrific.
2: If you want to just put some dollars behind the whole career, he did extremely well.
3: What about Peter? He did extremely well.
2: So did Peter. Peter, congratulations to you. One cryptic belted to the...
3: Shizen.
2: Yes, I was going to say that. Maggie, I got into trouble for saying that once.
3: Did you really?
2: Shizen. Maggie, good evening.
5: Good evening, boys. What about Long John Silver?
3: I love it, Maggie. But Long Johns, they're thermal underwear.
2: Pardon?
3: Long Johns.
2: Yes.
5: I said Long John Silver.
2: Yeah,
5: and
2: the
5: then
2: pirate.
5: One would be Long John.
3: Yes, well, I love it, Maggie. The Long Johns, they were named after a 19th century boxer by the name of John L. Sullivan. Yes.
2: Yes, that's right.
3: You remember him?
2: No, I do not. I've heard of him, but I don't know him. Also, the one I thought of before was Long John Baldry.
3: Yes. Yeah, Long John Baldry. But he was bald, wasn't he?
2: No,
3: no,
2: he was discovered by, was it Elton John or was it Rod Stewart or one of the two? Someone will know.
3: But I don't think he wore thermal underwear.
2: Well, he would have because I think he was busking when he was discovered in London.
3: Right. So he would have needed to keep the crown jewels warm.
2: You never close your eyes anymore. Don't you remember you lost that loving feeling, Long John Baldry?
3: Of course I do.
2: Yes.
3: And now it's gone.
2: No, we don't. Just
3: no.
2: Calm
3: I know.
2: Down.
3: My moratorium on singing still held. So
2: it's written. It's part of the federal budget. Maggie, thank you for your call. Hello, Joe.
6: Oh, g'day, fellas. I know Lyndon Johnson's been taken, but just as a point of interest, his whole family was LBJ. His wife was Lady Bird. His kids were Linda Bird. Lucy Baines.
2: Hey.
6: And even one of his dogs was called Little Beagle Johnson.
3: Oh, Joe, you know what you've done, mate, don't you? You've answered the
2: two flags.
3: No.
2: Bugbear.
3: This could be a real bugbear in Texas. So Lady Bird Johnson, born Claudia Elta Taylor, LBJ's wife for a period of 39 years. So where we get the Lady Bird is the bugbear, and she was from

0: Texas.
1: Hey. Good word. Good work, Joe. Anything else you would like to offer? You've done very well.
2: The centre of office life is the lolly jar.
0: Oh, I love the lolly jar. Known as a candy buffet in some parts of...
1: the United States.
0: Hertfordshire. Yeah.
1: Are you a bit of a sweet tooth, Troy?
0: Oh, I don't mind a Lamington on occasion, Dennis. But not lollies, no.
1: No, I'm not a sweet tooth. Oh. Anyway, I'm
0: you're
1: glad
0: more of
1: I'm
0: a
1: not.
0: Savory type of guy, aren't you?
1: Well, I can be sweet at times, but my taste buds tell me savory every time. Joe, well done to you. Rob, please. Two flags, two birds on a jet plane, and what a funny place, LJ.
3: Oh, good evening, Troy. Good evening, Dennis. Can I have a stab at the cryptics?
1: Yes.
0: Go ahead, Rob.
3: All right, I'm going to have a stab at Lewis Jeddah.
0: You little beauty. Cryptic number three for Robbie. Two flags, hey. Two birds on a jet plane. 2012, the Swans win the flag. 2018, the Eagles win the flag. The electrifying half-forward, half-back flanker, Lewis Jeddah.
1: Lewis, look at him. Hey, we are we're belting these these cryptics out. Have you got anything else to offer us, Rob? And good to hear from you, by the way.
3: Yeah, I'll have a left jab at another cryptic.
1: What a funny place.
3: Could it be La Joke?
0: Oh, Robbie's on fire.
1: Well, we'll
0: no
1: finish the
0: way.
1: Segment now.
0: That's unbelievable. So no cryptics answered in the first half hour. Feeling pretty happy, feeling pretty smug, got a bit of swagger about me. And give me a spell. They're gone. So what a funny place. And, Dennis, you can relate to this. It opened in 1981, 64 Smith Street, Collingwood, upstairs from The Last Laugh, and a launching pad for some of the greatest Australian comics ever to grace a stage. So great work, Rob.
1: Well done to you, Rob. Rob's done too. You've got another one if you've got it.
3: We've got the great Lauren Jackson.
1: And no, we've
3: also
1: already.
3: Leonard
1: Joles. Oh, Leonard Joles Auctions.
0: Hey, Rob, this is probably your magnum opus tonight, mate. Two.
1: What's
0: cryptics.
1: A magnum opus?
0: Well, your best performance, Dennis.
1: Oh. I've got a feeling.
3: Room for improvement.
0: I like that.
1: Rob, can I tell you, Troy temporarily has lockjaw.
0: Ooh.
1: He doesn't want to talk.
0: No. Hey, look, I'm so I don't create these cryptics for them not to go off.
1: Yes, you do.
0: No, I don't.
1: Yeah, you want them to go off, but not too quickly.
0: There's a fine line.
1: Between pleasure and pain,
0: yes,
1: Chrissy.
0: Your girlfriend from
1: no,
0: years
1: she
0: back.
1: Wasn't my girlfriend.
0: No, but you had a crush on her. Let's
1: yes,
0: be honest.
1: I did.
0: Yeah.
1: Yeah, well, we went through high school together.
0: Oh.
1: Neither of us did very well at that part of our
0: those
1: lives.
0: Those feelings weren't reciprocated.
1: No, not in the slightest. And if they had been, I might have been in her book. Anyway, Rob, thank you very much. We might take a little early break because there are still plenty of LJs to get through here,
0: how,
1: Troy.
0: How
1: you
0: good
1: know
0: have
1: that.
0: The listeners been tonight,
1: I think,
0: Dennis?
1: Sensational. Our performance has been fairly pathetic, but the listeners have been great. Right. Back after these, LJ, the initials, let's whip through a few more.
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1: Tony McManus will be with you after midnight, but he joins us to tell us what may be ahead. Tony, good evening.
15: We're just sitting here chewing the fat about a sensational result on Monday, Troy. Wasn't it just a lovely thing to behold?
0: It was. The demons are back in town, well, Tony. Yeah,
15: thank you very much.
0: Did you see the Adelaide Geelong game?
15: Did see a little bit of the Adelaide Geelong. Yeah, didn't quite go to plan.
0: I can't remember the result, but...
15: And the
1: I can.
15: And the next day I broke bread with other Geelong supporter, Gerald Quigley. Not happy, Jan.
1: Not happy, Gerald.
0: Double dose of turmeric.
15: Well, yeah, a little bit on a Tuesday at all. Mate, we've got a fair bit happening in the next day. Coming up just after midnight, Rick Milne will be here, of course, joins us each and every Wednesday morning, part of that. We've got Ray Jorb. We're going to talk about some beautiful wines from Wins. I think we're talking about Wins Wines for their Wins Wednesday promotion, which is fantastic. Their new releases. And Gabe Hodson will do the newspapers. You've got the cereal and lots of time for a talk back. I'll get out because I know you're really busy and you want to race through some of these calls. Look forward to your company just after midnight.
1: Yes, keep listening after 12 with Tony McManus and overnight. Troy Zantuck, it's a world record tonight. Do you know that?
0: I have been informed by Simon Owens. And
1: no cryptics for about 35 minutes and then four in 5.5 minutes.
0: And my mood would be described as joyous.
1: Joyous, but a little bit...
0: No, you know, Dennis. Yeah. You misrepresent me every single week. But anyway, we need to get to the call.
1: Yes, we do. Nathan, good evening. LJ.
16: LJ, long joke.
1: Long joke. Yes, that's one I've written down. Well done.
0: Well done, Nathan.
16: And lemon juice
0: is an absolute corker. It it assists in iron absorption, Dennis, and aids digestion.
1: Medical advice.
0: I'm inspired by Dr. Gerard.
1: Good on you, Nathan. Thank you very much. What about loose jocks? You know when the rubber, the elastic in your jocks,
0: it finally gives it in, and
1: you're wandering down the street, and you can just feel them creeping down inside your jeans. Anyway, it doesn't matter. Louis, hello.
17: Hello, Louis. That's the good evening, Troy.
1: Louis.
17: Good spirits are very uplifting, gentlemen.
0: Thank you very much, Louis. You're
17: Louis. I enjoy you that show so much. Look, I've got two simple ones. My first one will be ludicrous joke.
0: Ludicrous joke, Dennis? That's in your wheelhouse.
1: We've been very much guilty of that.
17: And lasting joy.
0: Lasting joy. And
1: that's what this segment is.
0: That's what Louis gives the segment to Dennis.
1: Yes, lasting joy.
17: Thank you.
1: You've given us...
17: By the way, next time, Dennis,
1: Yeah.
17: I'll give you a few bars from a French opera next time.
1: Why don't you do it now?
17: Now, do you have time?
1: Well, yes. A bit of French opera, please, Louis. Not too long. Right. We're not in 20 minutes or anything.
17: From a very famous composer called Charles Gounod. In his opera, Romeo and Juliet. Well, in that aria, Romeo calls Juliet his son.
1: Right.
17: And it's just before daybreak. And he said, "Arise, my son, and dim all the stars in the sky." That's before daybreak. Anyway, in French it goes like this. Lève toi, soleil, fais pâlir les étoiles qui dans la nuit s'envoilent. Brille ton firmament. Lève toi, pareil à ton pur échavant.
1: Good on you, Louis. Thank you very much for that. Thank you. Standing ovation. Thank you very much, Louis. LJ, Kevin, what have you got for us?
18: That was Pavarotti-esque, Dennis.
1: It was Pavarotti-esque, yes.
18: I'll go with Lin Jong.
0: Lin Jong from the Western Bulldogs.
18: Leroy Jetta.
0: Well done.
1: Oh, yeah, well, that was one of our...
0: Lewis and Leroy. Yeah.
1: Oh, okay.
0: Leroy Jetta. Great work from you, Kev. You know your AFL, mate.
1: Hey, good on you, Kevin. Thank you. Hello, Karen.
19: Hi, guys. It's actually my birthday in a few minutes.
0: Oh, happy birthday, Karen. Yes.
19: I've got two for you. Little Jeannie, the 1980 hit by Elton John.
1: Elton John, Little Jeannie.
0: Ooh, Little Jeannie.
19: And Lake Jindabyne.
0: I love that. It's in the Snowy Mountains.
1: Hey,
0: Done, Karen, and happy birthday to you.
1: Yes, enjoy the next 24 hours, Karen. Cookie, hello.
20: Hello, gentlemen. Oh, God, I thought you forgot me. I've only driven all the way from Baldwin to Cranbourne and just getting talked to now.
1: So, Cookie, have you driven there because you've just been waiting to get online and you know about 40Ks from home, or what's going on?
20: Well, just finished work, mate, and had to drive from Baldwin across to home.
0: Good on you, there Cookie. You go. I reckon we've driven Cookie mad.
1: Thank you. Don't get Cookie too mad, he'll be a Cookie monster.
0: Oh, Dennis, you do your best work at 10 to 12.
1: Yeah, yeah. No, not now, Cookie, LJ.
20: All right, well, no one would have got this one. Low Jules was a beer put out by Carlton in the mid-90s to late
1: Low Jules, 90s. Yes.
0: Oh, Low like Jules that.
1: Beer. I wondered where you were going with that. It. But Low Jules, that's right, it was too.
20: And I'll throw the question back to you. Ankle, knee, hip. Leg joint.
0: Well done. I like it, Cookie. I like the way you constructed that.
1: That's very good.
0: Yeah.
1: Cookie hosted his own little segment, didn't he? That's very, very good. And safe travels to you, Cookie. William, good evening.
21: It's William and Tanya, because Willie didn't want to say too much, but his guess is legal justice.
0: Legal justice.
1: Legal justice.
0: Yes, and don't we all want that?
1: Yes, we do.
0: We want to see it work.
1: Is that you, Tanya?
0: No, it's Willie.
21: Dennis, I'm helping William.
1: There you go.
21: I haven't got his tongue.
22: Mention this.
21: No, what about you? Tell him that actor.
22: Nope.
21: Okay, Lenny James.
0: Lenny James. Yes, he was in The Walking Dead.
21: That's him.
1: Yeah, I don't know Lenny James, but that's very good. And William, good on you, and well done, Tanya, for communicating the message.
0: I like the translation.
1: Yes, good indeed. Jeff, good evening. What have you got for us, LJ?
23: Hey, boys, how are we going?
0: Hey, Jeff.
1: Good.
23: What about lime jelly?
0: Lime jelly. Aeroplane jelly. Fresh lime.
23: Yeah. And what about long jammies?
0: Long jammies.
1: Oh, yes. Yeah. Now, Troy, are you... Thank you, Jeff. Do you wear short jammies or
0: no,
1: do you wear long jammies?
0: No, I'm
1: jams?
0: A commando type of guy, Dennis.
1: Oh, really?
0: Yeah. I'm not a big fan of the jammies. No.
1: We've finally got something in common. We nude up
0: more
1: to go
0: of an,
1: to bed.
0: More of a naturist, Dennis.
1: Well, no, you're naturist under the bed, under the doona. That's well, hardly full on.
0: I think that's sort of, we need to stop right there, I think.
1: No, we need to take one more caller, and that is Simon. Simon, good evening.
2: Good evening, gentlemen.
0: Hey, Simon.
2: I was getting a bit crude there. I was going to say, there's a band travelling on a train, and they were having a light jam together.
1: Oh, having a light jam.
0: Yeah, that's a good one, Simon. I like that.
1: That is good. Thank you very much, Simon. Anything else you want to offer?
2: No, just thinking about his name, Dylan, and his name, Roy Orbison, and all went on the train having a light jam when I travel along on the train.
0: Yeah, that's the travelling Wilburys.
1: Yeah, oh, gosh, they were good.
0: Yeah, great work, Simon. I like that one.
1: Simon, thank you very much. Troy Zantuck, thank you.
0: Dennis, thank you, and thank
1: We've
0: you.
1: We've been rude to each other, but
0: no,
1: gee, it's fun.
0: Well, hey, I tell you what, the audience know it's all in jest. We both we love each other platonically.
1: What?
0: And you know who I love, Dennis? I love what? Simon Owens and I love Taylor Booth, but I love the Brainiacs. They
1: yes.
0: are the superstars of the show.
1: That is excellent. Troy, we'll talk to you next Tuesday night.
0: You will, Dennis. Thank you very much.
1: Thank you very much. Troy Zantuck back next Tuesday, just after 11 o'clock news and initial reaction. Always a fun segment. Back after the break to just wind up proceedings.
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1: Thank you to Simon Owens, audio producing the program this evening and also a contributor on 3RW Nights. Thank you to my producer, Taylor Booth. Tomorrow on the program, we talk new cars with James Ward. Dr. Ross Walker will be with me with health news, the latest health news. The Wednesday nightcap, Darren James and Andrew McLaren, Peter Hitchener will be with me. We've got the quiz at around 10:30. Plenty of time for your calls. And Paul Harris will talk about what's on screens, big screens, small screens, streaming, whatever. All that sort of stuff. I hope you can join me tomorrow night from 8. Enjoy your Wednesday. Good night then.

0: Vacuuming and mopping your most hated chore? Discover the RoboVac range that changes all that at Harvey Norman Electrical Warrnambool.
1: I'm Gabrielle Hodson. It could take up to 40 days to extradite James Dalmangus, a man wanted over a Sydney stabbing. Josh Babbis reports from Greece.
2: There is a red notice that's been issued by Interpol and it is still active. That's in relation to the stabbing death of George Giannopoulos at a Sydney nightclub in 1999. However, the suspect was arrested at a semi-rural property in the Peloponnese here in Greece, along with his father and his partner. The trio is facing a number of offences, including weapons offences, as well as providing false testimony. The police say that they were able to make the arrest using fingerprints, despite an alias that was being used, and they do believe that an extradition will be successful.
1: The body of a man with suspected burns has been found in parkland in Melbourne's northeast. A passerby made the discovery around 4:20 in Donvale. The arson squad's investigating. Police believe the victim may have been sleeping rough. WA's opposition leader wants answers from the Cook government after a report found WA's PRISM system is in crisis. The Inspector of Custodial Services has found serious safety and welfare risks in three Perth prisons, describing the conditions as cruel, inhumane and degrading. Basil Zempelis says he doesn't understand how things got so bad.
3: The responses from the Minister in question time just now were wholly unsatisfactory. What is this government doing about it? How can this government let it get to this? And when will the conditions inside and for those people outside be taken into account by this state government?
1: A leading ballistics expert says the aerial culling of brumbies in the Kosciuszko National Park is inhumane and fails to meet animal welfare standards. News Corp says shooting resumed on Tuesday. Experts say if it takes 7 shots to kill a horse and up to 15 in some cases, something is not working properly. Virgin Australia is expanding its pets in cabins flights and is already taking bookings for people who want to fly with small animals. From June 23, the service will include flights between Melbourne, Adelaide, the Gold and Sunshine Coasts. James Cook University is using artificial intelligence to help Indigenous rangers get qualified. New stats show of the 12,000 Indigenous school students in far north Queensland, only 33 make it to uni. Professor Martin Nakata says his team is developing new ways to work with rangers better suited to their needs.
4: We've been trying to work out a way to try and deliver education on the ground in the kind of work that they're actually doing, so that's more learning integrated with their work, and that way years and years of experience they would have already working aggregated in such a way we can give a form of accreditation to.
1: And it's been revealed gym memberships are Australia's most expensive unused subscription. Streaming services like Netflix are the most common subscription that people are paying for without using. Finance at the Aussie dollar is buying 70.5 US cents.
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1: Six footy greats have been inducted into the AFL Hall of Fame, while WA footy icon Bill Walker has been named the code's 34th official legend. Tim Evans, John Worsfold, Dustin Fletcher, former umpire Hayden Kennedy and the late David Cantilla have been named, along with former Geelong player Gary Ablett Jr.
6: Reflecting back on my career and everything I've been able to achieve has just been so special, and to be able to play at the top level for 19 years, you know, I probably didn't believe that when I got there as a 17-year-old.
1: And Bangladesh has set a target of 8 for 284 in their one-day international against the Aussies. That's the latest news and sport.
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14: A gale warning is in place for the coast. Partly cloudy today, high chance of showers later this morning. Winds north-northwesterly, 35 to 50 k's an hour. Thursday, partly cloudy, slight chance of showers, top of 17. Friday, cloudy, medium chance of showers, top of 19. And Saturday, cloudy, very high chance of showers, top of 17. Heading for a top of 17 today for Warrnambool, Port Ferry, Mortlake and Terang.
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14: Right now, it's 15 degrees.
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5AW, the good people, Leafy. I'm assuming Leafy. Haven't heard from the Leaf for a while at 5AA in Adelaide, 6PR in Perth, and of course the Ace Radio Network right across Victoria. Hello.

0: That's what we do. We share the air. It is coming up to a brand new one. Well, not yet quite for people in Adelaide and people in WA. Hello. But it is a Wednesday for most of us. Oh, Wednesday, June 10, 2026. Lots of things about which we can chat as we go through a brand new day together. Now, birthdays. I was thrilled to hear, just on Dennis Walters' program here at 3AW in Melbourne, the wonderful Karen, who's been a regular contributor to Dennis's program and certainly to this little program, who's having a birthday. So, Karen, we wish you all the very best for your birthday. You have been a remarkable contributor to programs and it is most welcome. We are grateful for your contribution. What have we got lined up for you this morning? Well, let me have a look at this, I can tell you, one more time. I wrote down, and Jay said, that is fantastic. We're going to compare a list. First time he's ever said that. We're going to compare a list, and we love a list on the program. Top 10 things that we once did and probably no longer do. For example, for the most part, I'm wondering, is hairspray still something that people do as often? I wrote down, and Jay said, that is really good, yellow pages. Teapot. How many people still make a cup of tea using a teapot? Rollers. Who was a famous person that used to wear rollers? There you go, it's a classic. 133693. So when you think about the top 10 things that we once did really often, no longer do to any great extent. That's topic number one. Jump on board. The other one that we wrote down, we do a lot of writing in the last hour. Remember the days you'd go next door or to the neighbour's house and they would have food, and quite often the food might be different to the food that you're eating at home. And you think to yourself, gee, this is really good. Why don't we get this at home? So food that you ate maybe at a neighbour's house, food that you went as a child and you thought, oh, this is just fab. And I thought we'd have a bit of fun as we go through the morning together. Bad habits. Bad habits of a loved one. Bad habits of a partner, husband, a wife. Bad habits of the children. Bad habits of a mother, of a dad. What are those bad habits? And I said to the great team here on 3AW, I said, have you ever heard the expression, hail fellow well met? For some reason, I woke up thinking about it. I hadn't heard it for years. Hail fellow well met. Hope Jan is listening because you'll do some research for me, find out what was the origin of hail fellow well met and what was really the idea of that. That greeting. Was it a greeting? Hail fellow, well met. Anybody? 133693. David, good morning.
1: Good morning. You know, what's not common anymore is the old Nana purple rinse hair.
0: Yes, that's the other one. The purple hair set.
1: Yep. It was everywhere, wasn't it?
0: It was everywhere. And the grandmother would say, this is my recollection as a child, I've got to go and have my hair set. You what? I'm going to have my hair set, or I've got to go into the bathroom and set my hair.
1: Yeah, because they didn't like the grey hair.
0: Well, no one does. Often referred to as the...
1: I wear my grey hair with pride.
0: And so you should. Wish I could. Often referred to as, with love, the Blue Rinse Brigade.
1: That's it, yep.
0: The Blue Rinse Brigade. David, where are you heading?
1: I'm heading home from work.
0: That's where you're heading from, so you're heading home. You're heading home after a big day?
1: No, I work a late afternoon shift.
0: Good on you, mate. Well done. All right, thank you Go on, you were going to say, sorry.
1: I work security. I do a big lock-up at a school.
0: Excellent. Just the one school?
1: Yeah, but I walk between 20 and 25 kilometres a night doing that.
0: Wow, how's your weight? You'd be in top, you'd be in great nick, wouldn't you?
1: Since I've been doing the job, I've lost 50 mils off my belt.
0: There you go, look at you. How long have you been doing it?
1: About 6 months, I think.
0: Gee, that's
1: maybe a bit longer.
0: That's really good in 6 months. Well done, you, David. Well, thank you. Keep in touch. Thanks, Sally. Hello and good morning. Hi.
2: How are you going, Tony?
0: Sally, I'm well. Thank
2: Tony,
0: you.
2: Tony, I just heard you saying about hairspray and rollers.
0: Yeah.
2: Now, I still use hairspray because I've got very fine hair. I've never had what you call real thick hair. But when I heard you say about the rollers, I do still sometimes put the odd roller in my hair if I'm going out. But about 2 years ago, my husband, who he's only recently passed away 11 months ago now, but about 2 years ago, we had a very early doctor's appointment for him. And I hadn't been to the hairdresser. And, you know, when you go to a specialist, you like to be a little bit presentable. And I thought, oh, God, this is going to be an early appointment. So I put rollers in my hair to go to bed. And anyway.
0: That's it.
2: But, Tony, we always went to bed together at the same time. And I must have gone into bed about 5 minutes before him. And anyway, he came up. And you know what? He scared the shit out of me, really. He said, how the hell has she got in the house?
0: Wow.
2: And I thought somebody must be in the house. And I jumped out of that bloody bed quick. And I said, who? He said, that bloody woman from Coronation Street.
0: Oh, that's the one. That's exactly the one from Coronation Street. How famous was she?
2: I nearly fell out of bed because I thought someone must be in the house. Oh
0: my God, that's a great story. How long ago was that, Sally?
2: That would be 2 years ago.
0: Oh, so not that long ago. Oh.
2: Yeah, it'd be 2 years ago. But he passed away 11 months ago. But yeah, that's what he said. No, he scared the life out of me when he.
0: Oh, that's Sally. That
2: really
0: is
2: really in the house.
0: That is just brilliant. What a great yarn. Thank you. You can imagine people across Australia will be going, yeah, I understand that. Artie, morning.
3: Good morning, Tony and Jay. Is hair gel less frequently used?
0: Well, what was the favourite brand? Was it Brill Cream?
3: Yeah, that's the one. That's one of them.
0: A little dabble, do you?
3: Yeah. How would you like to have a mission to cut Johnny Depp's hair in Edward Scissorhands?
0: How good was that show? It was still one of the most loveliest little movies of all time, that Scissorhands.
3: Yeah, great show. Would you like to cut his hair?
0: No, but it was well done, wasn't it?
3: Yeah, I'm not sure, but unless I'm going mad, you were talking about scabies last night.
0: We were. We had a bit of fun changing the lyrics of great songs and using the word scabies in the title of a song.
3: That was funny. I thought I was hearing things.
0: Like, instead of... I'm just trying to think of one we did last night. It was really funny. Instead of smoke on the water, scabies on the water.
3: Yeah, I heard some. It was so funny.
0: It was funny. I don't know why it appealed to us. It just did. And that's what we do here on Australia Overnight. Artie, keep in touch. Thank you. We'll go to Jan, Justine, Chris, Brody, wherever you are, right across Australia. Maggie writes, good on you, Maggie. Thank you. I think we mentioned Gossamer just a couple of weeks ago, but that would be the other brand, Gossamer and Brill Cream. Tony, you're a champ. Wishing Karen, the great Karen, a happy birthday. Good on you, Karen. Happy birthday to you. Magic Silver White. Not too sure what that is. Three of the 10 things that we used to do was checking a phone number in the white pages and the pink pages and using a payphone to make those calls. Yes, we did. 2, 4, 6, well done. Tony and Jay, my dear mum and sister Betty, young children in the 1930s had their hair tied up in rag overnight. How did that work? And why? When you think about it, I guess. Marion, thanks. We'll get to those calls the other side. Come and join us wherever you are right across Australia. It is Australia Overnight.
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11: Some of those lovely expressions and things. We're just putting together a list of top 10 things that we all once did that we perhaps no longer do. Just because, presumably, times change. Technology changes. Jan, I was hoping you'd be there. Hail fellow well met. Are you familiar with that term?
12: Yes, I am. I'll come to that in a minute. You said magic silver white before. I said whatever that is. Magic silver white was a purple stuff in a little eyedropper bottle that you put in, that you rinse through your hair to get a soft mauve. If you had blonde hair, you'd get a soft mauvey colour in your hair. Or if you had darker hair, it would sort of highlight the black with a bit of purple. Anyway,
11: for men and women, or just women?
12: Some men used to use it, but mostly women. Now, you also mentioned
11: the grandmother used to make this thing called linseed oil.
12: Oh, linseed oil was completely different, but that's what you used to rub on the saddles of your horses.
11: But she'd make it and comb our hair with it.
12: Well, I used to use it with my horses. You put it on the hooves, it makes the hooves healthy. You put linseed oil on their mane and it makes the hair not sort of matted, you know, that the horse's mane would be nice and flowing.
11: So the grandmother was treating us as a horse. Excellent.
12: Now, you also mentioned rags for your hair.
11: Yeah.
12: Rags were a form of torture to make ringlet curls. The girl next door had ringlet curls, and I adored them. So I begged my mother to do them for me once, never again. Whether mum did it too roughly or too hard or whatever, I don't know, but I never asked for ringlet curls again. You twist the hair around a rag and then bind the rag around the twisted hair, and tie it up tight, and then you have to sleep in them. You do that while it's wet.
11: Yeah.
12: And you have to sleep in them, which is pretty horrible. And then you brush it out in the morning.
11: Because you're going to bed with damp hair at best, at least.
12: Yeah.
11: Yeah.
12: Well, it's wrapped up in rags, so it's not damp on the outside. Well, I suppose it was a bit damp. Anyway, hail fellow well met. That was a greeting in ye olde England centuries ago in literature, but we used it in the 90s as a description of a friendly person or a congenial person just a friendly person. So we used it as a descriptor, but it's in literature going back for centuries in Old English.
11: For the most part, it was complimentary.
12: I think it was a greeting in Old England. But yes, probably was. Like, goes back to medieval times. And I don't know the origins. You did ask something about the origins. Yeah. But I don't know the origins. It's often attributed to Shakespeare, but it's not Shakespearean.
11: No, I don't think, no, based on my notes, I don't know that it is Shakespearean, but probably from around, you know, that. And the other one was Gladhander. Gladhander.
12: Oh, that's a person who Shakespeare well, in my estimation, that's. Yeah, I've heard that expression, but we never used that expression.
11: Like, no, I hadn't heard it for a long time. Maybe a politician could be described as a glander because they're constantly shaking hands.
12: Shaking hands, yeah, that's right.
11: Yeah, glandhander.
12: But now, Tony.
11: Yes.
12: I tried to tune in to Dennis before just to see what you were going to be talking about, and I didn't catch it. I just caught the tail end of you saying, not happy, Jan.
11: No, I did.
12: I'm not happy, Jan.
11: Oh, I'm so sorry, Jan. I didn't mean it directed for you, I promise you. Thank you for all that background. Justine, good morning.
0: Good morning, dear Tony.
11: We've had lots of email and conversation about the lay of the land, let's say, and where we're going as a state, where we're going as a nation. What's in front of us for each and every one?
0: Let's change the subject. I've got a funny story. Hair rollers, Tony.
11: Yeah.
0: I think Dennis has been living in my house and you have been living in my house. I've got long hair, Tony, and I love hair rollers. So last year we don't live far from my son's school. But
11: Are these heated rollers?
0: No, they're just... I'll just explain them.
11: Okay.
0: You put the rollers in your hair. Mm. You wash your hair. You blow wave your hair.
11: Yeah.
0: You put the hair rollers in your hair.
11: Right.
0: And then you leave them in for 40 minutes or half an hour. So last year when my husband wasn't well, I would drive my son to school only because I could and it's 5 minutes from home. Anyway, I did get some joy that he was so sidetracked with what was happening in his life. And I was, but I did it on purpose. So sometimes he wouldn't even look at me until he got in the car. And he went to a school in the eastern suburbs, quite a nice school, big school. And all of a sudden, we'd be in the car coming up the driveway. He'd go, Justine, you have your hair rolled. I said, oh, darling, don't worry, I won't do anything. He goes, drop me here. I said, no, darling, let me take you right up to the chapel. And he said,
11: the chapel of love.
0: Now. Because I know what you'll do. Anyway, often when I did have a few hair rollers in, he was in year 12 and I'd call out, bye-bye, darling. Well, that didn't last for too long. I almost got expelled from the school. Second thing, Tony, is hairspray. I'm turning into my mother. Once again, with the hair
11: rollers. Don't we all?
0: And it's a compliment to my darling mother. With hairspray, I've found this fabulous hairspray. It's a little bit expensive, but it doesn't matter.
11: Why are we whispering? Can I just... Because I want to whisper too, but I'm not too sure why we're whispering.
0: Because I've got a house full of boys and everyone's in the house and they don't need to hear me talking about hairspray.
11: Okay. Thank you very much. We're up to date then. At least we now know. Thank you for that. 133-693. It is Australia Overnight. Look at all these texts. I remember the drying cabinet. Danny, thank you. The drying cabinet and that particular sound of a drying cabinet. Of the dial when using the phone. That's another one. The dial when using the phone. We never hear that anymore. Zzz. The sound of turning that knob. Mrs. Krabbitz in Bewitched used to have her hair in rollers. Rob, thank you. Sue says via text, common sense, not so common these days. And the other one, slamming the phone down. I love that. Slamming the phone down, hanging up in a heavy landline handset to emphasise your anger, your disagreement. Oh, we should have the sound effect of the phone being slammed down. We've got to find that, Jay. Might have a bit of fun with that on the program. Chris, Nathan, we'll come to you wherever you are, right across Australia. Come and join us, 133-693.
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6: Well, we're all nothing if we don't have a sense of self-awareness. I think that's right. Analogue clocks. Oh, analogue clocks. Things you don't quite see as often. And a lovely expression that was once used, and I never knew the origins of it, but again, anybody can help. If you were to do your cruet, he or she has just done their cruet. What did that mean? If you said, oh, geez, I've just been to that restaurant and I saw somebody in the restaurant doing their cruet, or dad would often say, uh-oh, mum's on the warpath, whatever that meant. Mum was on the warpath. She's about to do her cruet. Behave yourselves. Do the cruet. Two of the 10 things we used to do here were using a fax machine. Well, that's right, fax machine gone. The modern internet, of course, changed all that. Good on you, Marker. Thank you. Chris Broadie, hello.
7: Hello, Tony Mac. I haven't used an iron in years. I've got a clothes wash, I've got a good wash machine, which I've had since 2009. Since 1998, I don't eat, smell, or even look at anything to do with fish products or seafood. I get visibly sick.
6: Really? You don't like fish?
7: No, because that was the last time I went to, or before then. The last time I went to Victoria Market, and I thought that's a confronting smell. And when they showed that last week, leading up to Good Friday, they show all those octopuses and squids. Oh yuck!
6: How it's beautifully prepared and presented on the plate. It's just gorgeous with a cheeky little white wine. Life doesn't get much better, Chris.
7: And can I just tell? I'm just going to ask my mate John from Nova. He's got order of show on us. I'm just going to ask him on a yes or no basis if he could help me out with a character reference for my resume, because I'm going to dish out my resume. I haven't used it since '96, since I last worked. I've been on disability pension for mental illness, but I'm going to see if I can pick up some work. Because if it is likely if I come off the NDIS, which the 12-month plan goes to February the 17th next year. Then, I've told you before, I'll go on to medication. I'll stay on the medication, probably through my medical center. I won't have to go through government-run outpatient and mental health. And 10 bulk billed appointments to see a psychologist under Medicare. But I'm going to try. The NDIS, I asked them if they could help me get into some work. And even if it's just 4 or 5 hours, and actually get paid for it. Because, you know, with volunteer work now,
6: yeah,
7: it can't be done from people who I had previous drug history 30 years ago, red tape of some mistakes I made in my early days. So they only get successful retirees or students that come and cook pancakes for the homeless and disadvantaged now. That's what happens now. It's all public liability.
6: I think we're going to nominate you for an Order of Australia next year.
7: No, well, from now on, I won't be ringing up as Chris and Broadmeadows. It'll be the State Labor Member for Broadmeadows.
6: That's right.
7: The Premier of Victoria, the Honourable Chris and Broadmeadows.
6: There you go. I think that has a nice ring about it. Thank you. And Nathan, hello.
8: G'day, Tony. Morning. Happy birthday for Saturday.
6: Yeah, thank you. You've got the big day coming up Saturday. It is all part of the Festival of Tony.
8: And happy birthday to Karen, if she's listening.
6: She will be. Happy birthday, Karen. And many happy returns for this, her 45th birthday.
8: And I just want to say cheerio to Jane and Jimmy. How's he going?
6: Yeah, going really well. He was on the program previous with Dennis here on 3RW in Melbourne.
8: And I was saying hello to him and his brother, Arthur.
6: Oh, good on you, Nathan. Now, more about you. What's happening in your world we want to know?
8: Nothing much, not really.
6: Oh, what did you do today, for example? What did you do yesterday?
8: Yesterday?
6: What are you doing tomorrow?
8: I went up the street yesterday.
6: Up the street. What did you do up the street?

0: Right. What did you buy? Who did you see? To whom did you speak?
1: Nobody. Who I knew. I just went up the street to do a few jobs down that the street.
0: Oh, it's a good thing to do.
1: And then came back, sat outside with the dog. I've got three golden retrievers.
0: Oh, aren't they just beautiful?
1: No, just one is ours, and we're just looking after.
0: I thought you said you had three.
1: Two for my mum and dad.
0: Yeah, oh, right.
1: My mum's and dad's dog.
0: Do you feed all three?
1: Yeah, we feed them all the same food what they eat, and then we have to give a dog a. I'll ask Nathan tomorrow.
0: Do they mostly have dry food? Combination of dry and wet food?
1: They have carcasses old chooks, and they get them necks.
0: We feed them a couple of old chooks. Nathan, you look after those beautiful puppies. Well done, you. Fax machines, you say, Tony Mac? Yes. You had to consider time differences when sent overseas. Well, back in the day, back in my day, early days of working radio, certainly at 5SE in Mount Gambier, and then as early as 1979-80 at 3BA in Ballarat, you'd leave to get the weather forecast, Jay. You know how we can just do the weather forecast now and it's just there, bang.
2: Just type it in, there it is.
0: Type it in, it's done. Mm. In the old days, you'd put on a record, you'd leave the studio, you'd go down the other end of the building to where the fax machine was, stand there waiting for the weather to come in. It would come in not once, not twice, three times a day. And that forecast would be used through breakfast into the afternoon. Early afternoon you get one, and then you get another one for the nighttime forecast around by 5:30 or 6.
2: Wow.
0: Three forecasts a day, all from the fax machine.
2: All from the same.
0: Oh. And it was a race from seven announcers to go and get a copy of it for their various programs. Meredith, hello.
3: Hi, Tony.
0: Morning.
3: Is it your birthday on Saturday?
0: It's coming up on Saturday, Festival of Tony. Yes, it is.
3: Happy birthday for Saturday.
0: Thank you. Looking forward to getting on the... getting on the P155 with a couple of friends and enjoying some celebrations.
3: Kick your heels up, why not?
0: You're a long time dead, Meredith.
3: That's right. You're more long time dead than a lot. Yeah.
0: Haven't got much time left.
3: Oh, God, you're younger than I am. What are you talking about?
0: Well, that's my point. We've all got to make the most of every single moment.
3: Yeah, you're not wrong. Take every breath and enjoy it.
0: Become less and less tolerant of fools.
3: Now, you're talking about people that used to wear hair curlers.
0: Yes. Famous people in curlers.
3: Well, one of them didn't actually wear hair curlers. She used to wear hair mitts. Ina Sharples.
0: Oh, we loved. Yeah, how good was Ina Sharples?
3: And when she came on the Adelaide Tonight one night, Ernie Sigley interviewed her.
0: I'll bet.
3: And she came in as Violet Carson. You wouldn't think it was the same person.
0: Very different.
3: Well, so she was. And do you remember, I think her name was Jean Alexander. She played the part of the cleaning lady, Hilda Ogden.
0: On Coronation?
3: She always used to do the cleaning of the Rover's Return.
0: Don't remember her, but certainly as a kid sitting next to the grandmother, because I'd be looking at Coronation Street and then looking at the grandmother, and I thought they were one and the same. Grandma would be in her dressing gown. You know, I'm all of six, I suppose, seven, eight, watching the grandmother watch Coronation Street and thinking, well, that's a fashionable thing to do, isn't it? Just sit there, you know, 9 o'clock at night or whatever time it was, watching Coronation Street with your hair in curlers, just like on the telly.
3: Yeah. Well, that's been going over 60 years. That started in 1966, I think.
0: Well, it started in 1960 and it's still going.
3: I remember when they came to Adelaide, I don't know if they came to Melbourne, but boy, the crowd, my God, you know, it's unbelievable, you know. But I remember my grandmother when I was very young. I can laugh about it now, but at the time I'd stay down at her place and she'd always come and say goodnight to me and I'd be tucked in bed and she'd frighten the hell out of me. She'd be 1 minute, she'd be still dressed. Next time I saw her, she's in a pyjama, or not dressed, and she'd have her hair up in curlers. She'd wear cream on her face and she'd have her teeth taken out.
0: That's exactly the picture that I have too. The teeth would go...
3: And she'd say, good night, dear.
0: And the grandmother would put the teeth into some sort of jar on the table next to the bed.
3: Yeah, well, I lost one of my teeth out at my grandmother's and she wasn't going to take the tooth out. So she put a 20-cent piece under the glass.
0: I know. So you wake up, as a kid, I'd wake up in the morning and go, oh, look at that, there's teeth staring at me in a Vegemite glass.
3: I used to go into the bathroom after my father used to go to work and he used to wear a small plate and sometimes he'd forget to put it in. And I would go in the bathroom and I'd say, Mum. She said, What's wrong? And she says, come and look at this. Oh, your father left his plate behind.
0: That's so true. And how often did that happen, Meredith? That's fantastic. The other thing that we were talking about a couple of weeks ago is, and whilst we don't promote the idea of durries at all, but the idea of having a pipe, that look of a pipe, the idea of dressing up and that very distinguished look, certainly people that post-World War II is my memory, the grandfather, and there was something almost distinguished about it. You don't see that anymore would be one of the other things you no longer see. Hairspray, yellow pages. How many people still make their tea in a pot? Love to find out. Round Australia, 133-693.
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0: G'day, Tony Mac. To do your crook usually was to lose your cool, to almost lose your temper, or was it just to sort of alert people the fact that you were cross? I think that was the context in which I first heard it as a child, but, you know, to do your cruet. Oh, got to be careful. Mum's on the warpath. She's about to do a cruet. Simon, good morning.
7: Morning, Tony. How are you?
0: Simon, thank you. I'm well.
7: Yeah, last night you were talking about washing machine detergent.
0: Yes.
7: Remember that?
0: I did, because I think it was the introduction of Fab, F-A-B, yeah. And I hadn't seen that for a while, but people tell me that Fab is still well and truly a brand. It's no longer, I don't think, in the box as I remember it all those years ago.
7: Yeah, no.
0: It's a liquid, probably.
7: Yeah. Yeah, anyway. My brother, he had a girlfriend, and she said, oh, could you wash my new jeans? And he always had...
0: I had
7: in the farm with White King.
0: Oh, no.
7: He washed the jeans in White King.
0: I
7: told them,
0: put
7: the
0: white. Oh, yes, you can imagine.
7: She said, what the hell did you do with Jimmy jeans?
0: Simon, yes, I just wonder, thank you for that. I just wonder, in the day, that's a really good topic too, Simon. Thank you for raising it. The cool kids would always try to fade the jeans. I'm just looking at you, Jay, because you've just glazed over. The idea of buying the jeans off the shelf, whether it didn't matter really what brand, except probably Levi, Lee, Wrangler, Amco, I think, would be just sort of the three brands that instantly jumps to mind, and they wouldn't be faded. And so the challenge was to get them washed as much as possible so they would look faded and a bit cool.
18: Did that exactly the same thing, Tony?
0: Before
18: you put them in the dirt, you take them out the back, put them in the grass, move them around a bit, stand
0: true?
18: Them. Yeah, true. Yeah. Well, you never went to school with, polished jeans,
0: no.
18: You know what I mean? You'd be taken to the back of the school and given a few you-know-whats, but... Yeah, no, you used to run them in like your shoes.
0: You never turn up
18: with polished shoes.
0: I know. And now...
18: wear them in.
0: And now... I'm going... there's a couple of dear friends taking me out for birthday dinner Friday night.
18: Nice.
0: And via a email, a text, all three, about what we're going to wear. Like we're 15 again, you know? We've known each other since we were. And so it's a bit interesting about what we're going to wear, how we're going to wear it, whether we're going to wear a tie or just go loosey-goosey. 133693. Look at this 580. It says, if you buy tea in any upmarket cafe, they will still serve it in a teapot, like Hopetoun Tea Rooms in Melbourne since about 1892. Oh, gorgeous. Aren't they fantastic? Dylan, hello.
19: G'day, Tony. Hope you're taking the good with the good this morning.
0: Happy days. Thank you.
19: Yeah, it's good. And happy birthday this Saturday.
0: Thank you.
19: 21 years old. I like to bring up my grandfather had a pair of dentures and he hated people sleeping during the day. And he even caught me a few times sleeping at his house during the day at my grandmother's house. And he used to walk up with his dentures close to the ear and go right near your ear and wake you straight up and you wouldn't go back to sleep.
0: Wonder why you didn't like the idea of the nap. I guess that was from a time where it probably looked a bit slovenly, a bit lazy maybe.
19: Yeah, he did say that. He said it's sunny or overcast or could be a little bit of drizzle, but you got to get outside and do something or do something inside the house with domestics.
0: Yeah, and look, to some degree, he was probably right for those times, although these days we're told most of us don't get enough sleep or rest.
19: Very true, because my grandmother lives in a nursing home in South Melbourne and they encourage her to have a sleep every afternoon.
0: Yeah, It's just a glorious thing to do. Yesterday, got home, had a rest for about 5 hours, had to do a couple of messages, and then did some other things, and that lingers longer. Then you get in front of the computer and start to reply to a lot of email and do all that sort of stuff, not by way of complaint. And so then by the time you have a bite to eat for dinner, jump into the cot after watching news, had about another, I don't know, Jay, about an hour and a half together, didn't we? It was really lovely, and you were most generous and stayed on your side of the bed for a change.
18: Yeah.
0: Justin, good morning.
20: G'day, Tony. How are you, mate?
0: Thank you. Just really fantastic.
20: Yeah, well, happy birthday for Saturday. And my birthday is 3 weeks after that.
0: There you go. So it's close, but not that close.
20: Yeah, my birthday is actually on the Saturday too.
0: Have you got anything special planned?
20: Yeah, I'm going down to my mum's, and then we're going to Geelong for lunch, and we're going to a chocolate factory.
0: Oh, wonderful. Beautiful. Dark chocolate. Go the dark chocolate, Justin.
20: Oh, no, I get sick with dark chocolate. Dark chocolate does not sit with me at all.
0: Oh, really?
20: Yeah. Because I had a bag of dark chocolate that my mum brought, and I ate that, and I just felt sick with it the next day.
0: Oh, just we love dark chocolate in this studio, Jay, don't we? So fanatical about dark chocolate, huh?
18: Yummo.
0: Yeah.
20: Now, you're talking about jeans.
0: We were.
20: I have got about maybe 12, 13 pairs of jeans.
0: Holy dooly, why you got 13 pairs?
20: I've been wearing them since I was a little tacker.
0: Oh, so they're really old and much loved jeans.
20: Yeah, and as Jay said, when you used to go out, when you used to go in the dirt and stuff like that, exactly what I used to do.
0: Just to make them look a bit old and worn, we did. We did all of those above things. Justin, thank you. Let me look at some of these texts coming in. Tram conductors, things you no longer notice or we don't have anymore. Tram conductors. That was good for security. News stands. Slide nights. I often joke about the idea of a slide night. It was such fun. People would come back from a holiday. They'd be back a month after the holiday. The slides would come in, gather around the friends, the neighbours, the loved ones. We're having a look at the slide night of a holiday we did 6 months or early in the year. Liquid paper, gone. Cap guns. How much fun did we have with a cap gun? Go and buy a whole roll of caps, put them into the thing and pretend to play outside in the backyard. Spud guns. Yes, you get that and shove it into the potato and fire that at your brother. Not as many gelati vans, Mr. Whippy, Garbos who would appear on the back of a truck in the street. Rob, thank you. You can buy, I mentioned the Hopeton tea rooms. Tone, I was staying at my nana's who had a glass eye. This is a great story. She had that eye soaking in a cup in the bathroom. Shock as a teenager. I looked into the cup and the eye looked at me. Another time, Nana lost the eye in the ocean. My cousin and I were duck diving to find it. Good luck. Oh, and you say your cousin found the eye. That's just fantastic.
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28: Gabriel Hodson. Israeli airstrikes have hit the Lebanese city of Tyre a day after Iran said it would pause attacks on Israel if Israel paused attacks on Lebanon. At least seven people have been killed. Israel says it's targeting Hezbollah, accusing the Iran-backed militia of breaching the ceasefire. Dr. H.A. Hellyer from the Royal United Services Institute has told the BBC all sides know that any peace is temporary.
29: The Lebanese government are in such a difficult situation. They have no leverage over the Israelis. Ceasefires are no longer a time where fires actually cease. The Lebanese cannot withstand the Israeli onslaught.
28: A large factory fire is burning in Melbourne's north, prompting a community warning about smoke in Campbellfield. The blaze was first reported around 11:20 after multiple calls to 000. Firefighters arrived within 4 minutes to find a 50-metre building fully involved. Around 70 firefighters are on scene in at least 25 vehicles. One of Australia's most wanted men has faced court in Greece. James Delamangus is the main suspect in the fatal stabbing of George Giannopoulos in a Sydney nightclub 27 years ago. It's understood any attempt to extradite the 55-year-old could be difficult due to the strict statute of limitations in Greece. A teenager's been charged over a fatal jet ski crash in Sydney South. Jamel Wells reports.
30: A 15-year-old boy died and another boy was seriously injured in the crash on the Georges River at Tom Ugly's Bridge, Sylvania, in July 2025. A crime scene was set up and the Marine Area Command investigated the incident. The other boy, now 15, has been charged with dangerous navigation and operating a recreational vessel negligently causing death. He's due to face a children's court next month. Jamel Wells reporting.
28: Police in Melbourne's northeast want to hear from anyone with information about a man found dead with suspected burns in a Donvale park. A member of the public alerted emergency services around 4:30. Officers believe he may have been homeless. A report outlining worsening conditions at three Perth prisons has found they're in crisis, with staff shortages, a rise in lockdowns and increased use of force. The WA Inspector of Custodial Services says failures at Haykia Prison have escalated into a system-wide breakdown, with prisoners experiencing cruel, inhumane and degrading treatment. Finance. The Aussie dollar is buying 70.4 US cents. The Dow Jones is up 203 points and the Nasdaq's down 48.
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28: NRL and Dolphins star Trey Fuller has signed a contract extension through to the end of next year. The fullback's made 19 appearances for the Queensland team. The 29-year-old says his family influenced his decision to stay in Redcliffe.
6: I've got a missus that's due next month, so just to stick around until she's had baby and just until that stage is over, so the baby stage.
28: Bangladesh has won a rain-affected one-day international against the Aussies in Dhaka. The home side set a target of 6 for 284. The Aussies had scored 9 for 191 in reply until play was abandoned. And former Geelong and Gold Coast Suns footballer Gary Ablett Jr. has been unanimously voted into the AFL Hall of Fame in his first year of eligibility. WA footy icon Bill Walker has also been named a legend. That's the latest in news and sport.
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32: A gale warning is in place for the coast. Partly cloudy today, high chance of showers later this morning. Winds north-northwesterly, 35 to 50 k's an hour. Thursday, partly cloudy, slight chance of showers, top of 17. Friday, cloudy, medium chance of showers, top of 19. And Saturday, cloudy, very high chance of showers, top of 17. Heading for a top of 17 today for Warrnambool, Port Ferry, Mortlake and Terang.
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32: Right now, it's 15 degrees.
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0: Thrilled to see Billy Walker in WA moving to legend status. What a player. What a human being. Just extraordinary. Congratulations, Bill. It's fantastic. Look at that forecast for Melbourne. Melbourne right now, what have we got, about 17 degrees, Gabe, on that way to 19. Perth just over 10 degrees and 18. Sharrah too, as you said. And Adelaide 13, nearly 14 degrees, top of 17 for today. When is Rick Milner? He will be coming up momentarily on the program. Jimmy Warrnambool, morning.
1: Morning, Tarn. I'll just get off this speaker.
0: Okay. Excellent. Yeah. Preparation is everything in this world.
1: Yeah. Only, left me a loss for words. Hey, I heard you talking before about jeans, and Joe said you had to go and scrub them in and all that type of thing.
0: Yeah.
1: Hey, what thing manufacturers started selling? What brand was it? I can't remember what brand it was. I started selling jeans, pre-worn type of thing. You with me?
0: Yeah. I do. I'm going to say it was Levi.
1: I wouldn't know, because I don't usually wear them. I haven't worn them since I was a young boy.
0: And it became, I think they captured the idea of, rather than people go and do it, they thought, well, we'll fade them ourselves. Then we'll market accordingly. So they would fade it. They would promote the idea that these are pre-faded, or you buy them
1: Worn in. Worn in type of thing. Yeah.
0: Maybe Fabergé. Rob's saying maybe Fabergé.
1: I wouldn't have a clue. I'm just asking you. I thought someone will know. And as I said, I haven't worn them since I was a boy. The girls, they used to sell them to the women with the cutouts, ripped above the knee, didn't they?
0: Still do.
1: But they still cut them, do they?
0: Oh, it's a thing.
1: Oh, that was a thing when I was.
0: Oh, I know. Everything old is
1: 40 years
0: new
1: ago,
0: again. Nah.
1: Get, 40 years ago.
0: Get with it, sunshine.
1: They're still doing that.
0: Oh, yeah. And lots of text, as you've been speaking, people remember the expressions like, they were stonewashed jeans.
1: Stonewashed, yes. Stonewashed.
0: Or sometimes acid washed.
1: Yeah, that was another one too.
0: Remember those expressions?
1: You were talking about old sayings. Was it cruet or something you said, didn't you?
0: Yeah, so the expression of, dad's about to do his cruet, or mum, you'd be warned, better be careful, mum might do a cruet, we're getting home late, you know what's going to happen, mum will do a cruet. What was the origin of that expression? Why the cruet?
1: My education. But it must have been an upper class one, or a middle class one, because us working class ones, we used to just say, he's about to chuck a wobbly.
0: Well, there was that as well. That's funny. Do you think? But because the idea that a cruet was mentioned was perceived as being a bit upper class. No,
1: that's my impression. That was my first reaction.
0: God, that's fantastic. You've not heard the expression "Mum's about to do a cruet."
1: No, I've heard the old girl's about to chuck a wobbly, or she threw a wobbly, or so and so, or the old man threw a wobbly. Or you better not do that. He'll throw a wobbly.
0: It definitely came in the form of a warning, didn't it?
1: Yeah. You might say to each other, "Oh Christ, don't do that."
0: Yeah.
1: So and so, I'll chuck a wobbly over there.
0: Well, I wouldn't have taken the Lord's name in vain.
1: Oh well, working class, Tony.
0: Thank you. All right. Good on you, Jim. Thanks. Whatever you do, don't take the Lord's name in vain. Sorry, Sister Jean. Chris, hello.
2: Oh, g'day, Tony. Are you doing a musical quiz tonight?
0: No, we're not doing because the great man is away, and so Clyde Bevan, who really puts it all together with the good fun of a musical quiz, he's on holiday. He's on leave.
2: When's he back?
0: He will be back, I think, in about 2 weeks' time.
2: Oh, yeah. Where's he gone overseas?
0: My understanding is, well, I'll send you his itinerary.
2: No, that's all right.
0: I don't know. I suspect, yes, I think they were travelling. I think from memory, Chris, he and his darling were doing a cruise.
2: What's his name, Rod?
0: No. Clyde Bevan. Write it down. Clyde Bevan.
2: Okay.
0: Clyde Bevan. Rod is our great former police officer who will be joining us again when he gets away. He's also away. How come all our main contributors, Jay, are all away?
3: They must be banding together or something.
0: Maybe they go and have meetings.
3: Yeah.
0: Well, if we go away, yeah, we'll all go away at the same time.
3: Let's all go together.
0: So, yeah, good on you, Chris. So that's as much as I can tell you, my friend.
2: See you. God bless.
0: So, yeah, but a text here says, where have all the jean shops gone? Oh, there's still plenty of them around, isn't there? Jean shops are still a thing. I guess Just Jeans is probably the big brand still around. Thank you for all the text. You look at, because the question came up about expressions like hail fellow, well met. And our dear friend in the United States, Rich, writes a long, long email. But in short, he says, literature describing a bluff, black backslapping type, a black slapping type. Social commentary about insincere friendliness. But then hail fellow, well met. It's one of those expressions, you say, that perfectly captures a social archetype. Look up the word archetype, Jay. That's fantastic. It's a great word. The person who greets everyone like an old friend. The person who greets everyone like an old friend, whether or not the warmth is real. Ah, right. It's a linguistic snapshot of Elizabethan sociability that still resonates today. There it is there. Archetype is an original model, prototype, or perfect example of a person, thing or pattern. Look at all that information. Thank you. When we do this, we will come back. A lot of people are saying, where is he? Where is he? Rick Milne, he's going to join us next. It's all part of Australia Overnight.
4: 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Also, Dolly Parton flipping the script to tell it from the woman's side. Plus, double shots from Shania, Waylon and Slim, who would have turned 99 this weekend. 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

0: segment is known as Antiques and Collectibles, one of which is the man himself. He is antique and he's a collectible. Rick Milne, hello.
1: Good morning, Anthony.
0: You'd be happy, 106 to 75, full-time score. Of course, Brisbane having a really good win over the Gold Coast.
1: About time.
0: Good win.
1: About time. Well, who can tell? I mean, it's pretty wide open. Although I have to say that Fremantle are looking the goods, aren't they?
0: They are looking the goods, and it will be a thrill.
1: I think 12 in a row.
0: Yeah, and so if they go through, and in all likelihood you would imagine they're going to, but it's still only not even mid-year yet, so anything can still happen. However, you would imagine they're going to be there, and they do look good. Dockers supporters, one of which is my granddaughter, who dresses up, and she's very little, but is dressed up by her mum and dad in a Frio outfit.
1: How about that?
0: And I'm not happy.
1: Well, do you know that there is a pub in North Carlton that is the official Fremantle supporters pub?
0: Yeah, it's a handy for Melbourne-based supporters.
1: Yeah. Melbourne-based, yeah. So how about that? That's a bit of an unusual one. You know, you're talking about Hail Fellow Well Met and all that. I remember my mother, when I was a little kid, she used to say, oh, he lived a long life, 70. Now, what that means is 70, and that was old. That was really old when I was a little kid.
0: In those days, yeah. Well, we do tend, some of us, fortunately, live just a little longer than perhaps we did in the day. I often read when we're doing things from on this day about who passed away, and I go, had a fantastic life, contributed to the world in unimaginable ways, and they died at only 47.
1: Yes.
0: And I think, gee, they were way too young, and look at the contribution they made to the world. You and I have done comparatively nothing.
1: Yep, by comparison.
0: Yeah.
1: Quite true.
0: What is happening in the world? I've got in front of me, and people will love this, going back to the year 1956, the Olympic Games in Melbourne.
1: Now, this is a bit unexpected. It's a couple of tickets for the athletics, which was on at the Melbourne Cricket Ground. So each day they got 100,000 people. It would appear that 92,000 of them took their tickets home, and you wouldn't believe it. Even though it's from 1956 and it's got an envelope and a couple of tickets, it's worth probably maybe $40 a lot, because it was the venue where most people went. It was packed out every single day.
0: So they weren't special.
1: Yet there are other programs and tickets and so forth. For example, they did rowing up at Lake Wendouree, which is now just
0: Ballarat.
1: no water in it anymore. But
0: there is now. There's water back in the lake.
1: Yeah, a little bit, but it's very, very shallow. But nonetheless, that's where they did the rowing. And of course, there were a lot less people went to that. So a ticket for that would be worth a lot. And then they played things like hockey out in various little suburban grounds.
0: Indeed,
1: of course, they're going to be worth a lot as well, the tickets from those. But those from the main stadium, the MCG, which is where everything was held, still to this day, they just turn up almost, two or three times, four times a year. So surprising.
0: Remember we had the Empire Games?
1: We did before that. It was it is now called the Commonwealth Games, but originally it was called the British Empire Games. Isn't that a great title?
0: And they would do pretty much the same thing wherever they were being held, where particularly in WA, it's famous for running a lot of Empire Games in various places all around Perth, of which are still commemorated.
1: That's right. Yep, they did. I think that might have been of course, it was the Olympic Games are held on the 4th, 1904, 8, 12, 16, 20, 20, whereas the Commonwealth Games, or the British Empire Games, they're called, they come every, the 2 years after the Olympic Games, or before, whichever way.
0: That's right,
1: we've got them coming up, of course.
0: We have.
1: But it was originally known as the British Empire Games. How about that?
0: Where are the Com Games being played? They should have been played here. Story for another day. Now, I'm looking at the price of those tickets. You get to the main stadium at the MCG, December 8 for the Comm Games, row C, seat 14. It was pretty expensive. It was £1.11.
1: It was. It was expensive.
0: Yeah.
1: It was expensive. And in those times, I suppose that would be like half a week's pay, I should imagine, something. Or maybe not. But anyway, it wasn't cheap. It was not cheap at all. That's quite true. Still, they did manage to pack it out every single day.
0: Exactly right.
1: And that's the reason that they don't pretty much. It's probably, if you get down to it, it's probably worth about the same amount now as it was then, if you, you know, with
0: yeah,
1: the money
0: yeah,
1: as it is
0: relative,
1: compared
0: yeah.
1: to how it was then.
0: Yeah. We got a free board. Jump on board. If you've got something you would like to share with Rick, you can do that right now. You'll get through straight away. 133-693. And you might have something that you think, oh, you know, always wondered about it. Now would be the time to jump on board. 133-693. And we've just, it's really interesting, this program, because all kinds of things show up. You've been doing it for a long time, Rick, but little things still surprise you sometimes.
1: They do. And it's very often the least expected.
0: Yeah.
1: You don't ring up and say, oh, look, this probably isn't worth anything. It ends up being worth a lot more than some of the things that people do think will be worth all the money. It doesn't always work out. But it is. It's very often the way. And you just, that's the reason why we ask you to ring, because yeah. you just never, ever quite know. By the way, just be a bit careful of, because a lot of people say, look it up on the eBay.
0: Yep.
1: But the fact is, 90% of the items that are on eBay, there are no bids on them. So, in other words, people just put a price on of what they think it might bring, and of course, it seldom does. And then I'll tell somebody that something's worth, say, $100, and they say, oh, I saw it on the internet for $350. Well, what they've actually seen is somebody has said, buy it now for $350 if you're silly enough, and that's all that happens. Whereas it can be very misleading, and I'd suggest the only ones that have any value at all are ones that actually have bids on them. In other words, one or two or three bids, and if you don't have that, you can put any whatever price you want. No, it's no difference at all. It's not going to sell, so what's the difference?
0: I received a email from Roxanne in Tasmania.
1: Yep.
0: She says, Rick, Tony, this is my beautiful Cartier gold watch. I love it. I keep it in a secret spot. I've recently been wearing it. Can't tell you, she says... Can't tell you how much, but I love, love, love. And that's from Roxanne in Tasmania. She sent me the photos of Cartier. Doesn't say what age, but looking at it, it could be 40 years. But it's a round version of a Cartier.
1: Is it a female's watch?
0: Yes, it is.
1: They tend not to bring, as you would know, better than me, they tend not to bring the same price as a male watch. No, and I'm not, that's not being sexist in any way. It's just the way it is for some reason. Because most, I think, as far as I know, every watch collector is a male. Everyone I know who's ever collected watches happens to be a male. Have you ever met a female watch collector?
0: Not really. No.
1: No.
0: That's interesting. No, I don't know that I have.
1: No.
0: No.
1: It's one of the very... I mean, you name almost any other type of collecting, no matter what it is, there will be male collectors and female collectors. But as far as watches go, I have yet, and I've met a few people over the time, I've never met a female who collects watches of any kind.
0: Online, via YouTube, there are many wonderful presenters that do, and female presenters, that talk about watches.
1: Talk about watches, but do they sell what? Do they buy? Are they watch
0: collectors?
1: Buyers?
0: Yeah, they're watch collectors. Yeah.
1: Oh, well, that's unusual. That's very unusual. Yeah. I've never met one. I have actually never met one. There might be. Is it somebody from Australia? Or
0: No, from the UK in particular.
1: Here we go. That's UK, a different story.
0: Yeah,
1: maybe
0: overseas.
1: Entirely different. I can't speak for the UK, but I can speak for Australia. I've never met an Aussie one. Maybe, listen, it'd be interesting. Is there somebody out there a lady who collects watches.
0: 133693. Did you notice the recent auction? We're just waiting for some calls to come in. You'll get through straight away. If you've got anything you would like to share with us, don't leave us here by ourselves. Or what's worse, we get to the top of the hour and we get seven calls waiting to go. The legendary broadcaster, Johnny Laws, assembled the massive collection of beautiful watches.
1: Yes.
0: They were sold, I think, early this month. Totaling, I'm told, around about $1.7 million.
1: Yep,
0: what
1: sure.
0: A collection.
1: Yep.
0: Wow.
1: Yep. Well, as we all know, all of us who collect, no matter what we collect, we're only really kind of looking after it for a while, aren't we?
0: Yeah, true.
1: Okay, people say, oh, no, it's mine, I own it, it's mine. Well, yes, that's true, but one day it will hopefully go to somebody else when our, all of our time comes sooner or later, and therefore, really, in a way, we're kind of keepers of the flame, aren't we?
0: Yeah,
1: and
0: true.
1: And whatever it is that we might collect, but
0: I think
1: we
0: that's
1: don't.
0: The slogan for Patek Philippe watches. They say you never really own it; you're just looking after it for the next person.
1: Yeah, and in fact, one of the companies advertises that way.
0: It's Patek. Yep, it is. Roberto, say hello to Rick Milne. Thank you for calling through.
2: Hey. Bye. G'day, Rick. How you going?
1: Oh, good, mate. Good. How can I help?
2: Yeah, if I could just quickly give you three items that I've got.
1: Go for your life, yep.
2: The first one is about 16, 17 years ago, I won a competition, a Coca-Cola bike, a mountain bike. It's still in the box, so I haven't opened it up.
1: Wow. How long ago did you win that?
2: They had a competition. They were giving three Coca-Cola mountain bikes away. And
1: how long ago? When was this?
2: About 17 years, 18 years ago.
1: And it's still on the...
0: Wow.
1: That would be worth a very substantial sum. A lot more than it would have been at the time. So if it's still in original condition, you'd be looking, I reckon, towards four figures. Towards, probably not quite to it, but high hundreds, I would reckon.
2: Oh, nice, yeah. The other one is Bill Collins used to have a competition on going many years ago, the late Bill Collins.
1: Yes.
2: And he was giving away a big book on Warner Brothers, and he had a competition going for about 5 weeks. You had to identify the actors and the actresses.
1: Yes.
2: And he's giving away, I think, about three books or something signed. I've still got that.
1: Signed by Bill?
2: Bill Collins, Warner
0: Brothers. Mm. Not the race caller. Not the race caller.
2: No.
1: Bill Collins, there are two Bill Collins, of course.
0: Yeah.
1: You're talking about the one who was a film man.
0: That's the one.
2: That's correct, yep. Mm.
1: Yep. He sold his collection, almost all of his collection too, of course. How many did you say? Three books?
2: I got one. Now, you was given away three. You had to, run for 5 weeks. You had to identify me and my mum sat there.
1: Oh,
2: right,
1: I've got it, Probably 100 or 200, 100 or 200, around about that. Yep.
2: Yeah.
1: What's the third one?
2: I won't sell it because it's got, Errol Flynn and everything in it. It's great.
1: Oh, that's a nice book.
0: Brilliant beast to have.
1: Yeah. And the last one?
2: The last one is an old muzzle loader. My father-in-law, during the Depression, he was a shearer and gold prospector, and this bloke wanted to sell the gun. Now, there's a story behind it because I can't verify it, but it was used in Eureka Stockade. It's a really heavy muzzle loader with the shaft. And it had the little, to make the round balls. And
1: yes.
2: That's around here somewhere.
1: Yep.
2: And it had England in it, and it had something else, but I can't remember. But, we've still got the muzzle loader. And
1: I've got a feeling that you probably should have that registered, even though it's an antique, of course. I think possibly it might be a bad idea to get it registered just in case.
0: Yeah, be the way to do it.
1: Yeah, look, that would be, if it's one of those as old as that, that's going to be worth probably $500 plus as well. So you've got some lovely items there, I have to tell you. Well done.
0: Rob, thank you for being part of it. We'll go to Leo, we'll go to Beverly very shortly. Tony and Rick, I don't collect watches, this is a text, but since I was 16, about 50-ish years ago, I've had five Seiko watches and I still have more. Well, by definition, that makes you a collector. You have five of them. Fantastic.
1: That's a collector.
0: Well, yeah, it is a collector. And you should wear them. You should have them clean, polished, shined, and wear them because they're such a delight. And another one here, we're being chastised, Rick. Tone.
1: Yes.
0: Lake Wendouree, I know people in Ballarat are passionate about this. Lake Wendouree is full.
1: Pleased to hear it.
0: It's not a little bit half full. It is full.
1: Well, and that's great because it wasn't for a long time.
0: A long time during the drought.
1: Yeah. Well, I'm very pleased. I'm absolutely wrapped.
0: And I think when they had that drought some years ago, when it did completely all but all the water went, people would go in there with those. What are they when you're panning for gold? What are you looking for gold with? What do they call those machines?
1: Yes. Yep.
0: And the stuff they found from the gold rush.
1: Isn't that something?
0: It was amazing. People

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4: Interesting, Rick, getting lots of texts from the Ghost Watchers, which I'll get to in just a moment. Leo, say hello to Rick. Rick, Leo is a regular contributor to the program.
5: G'day, Leo.
6: Good morning, Rick. Now, a friend of mine was on the very last Ansett flight from, Melbourne to Brisbane. He has the magazine they have at the behind the seat. He has a copy of that, and he had the pilot and co-pilot sign it. He also has a life jacket from that flight with Ansett on it. Would they be worth anything?
7: Oh, it was a bit hard to hear that. You're on a...
4: Yeah, sorry, yeah. He's on the speaker. Yeah.
7: Yeah. Melbourne to Brisbane. What is the item?
6: Okay, he was on the last Melbourne to Brisbane Ansett flight.
7: Yeah, I've got it. Yep.
6: Yeah. Yep. He's got the magazine that was on the that you get on the behind the seat.
7: Yeah. Got it. Yep.
6: Signed by the pilot and co-pilot, and he also has life jacket with Ansett printed on it.
7: The life jacket as well.
4: It's fantastic.
7: Jeez.
6: As well.
7: The last flight. Well, I've got to tell you, items to do with aviation, especially with the companies that are no longer with us, and that, of course, that is one of them. And the very last flight, that would be, there was a lot of aviation collectors, I have to say. They'd be listening and thinking, ooh, wouldn't mind that.
4: Yeah.
7: That little package. Probably about $500, $500 to $600, I reckon. Leo, you got something pretty special there. Look after it.
6: No worries.
4: Leo's okay. Good on you, Leo. He's just back from a cruise. Said it was one of the best things that he's done in Japan.

0: well, not cruising in Japan, but cruising to Japan. Said loved it.
1: Have you ever cruised?
0: Several times. Love. Yeah. Have you not?
1: Well, when we first got married, we went to the US to live, but we went by ship because it couldn't afford to fly.
0: Yeah,
1: it was only for rich people. Yeah. So that was really, that was my one and only.
0: Oh, you should, if you have it, you should think about it at some point before we drop off. I'll come
1: they
0: here.
1: They all tell me that. It's fantastic. Everybody tells me that.
0: Beverly, hello.
2: Hello. I collect watches because I buy very cheap ones and they stop working. So I have to keep buying them.
0: Well there's the...
1: I love it.
0: That's the universe telling you something, Beverly.
1: That's
2: yeah,
1: pretty
2: it'd be worthwhile buying a more expensive watch, probably.
0: Well, it's not necessarily about the price.
1: Not as much fun, though.
0: It's about working out what you like, what you can afford, and buying the very best of what that budget will do. For example, you can go... Well, am I ranting now? I'll shut up then. Okay, I'm sorry.
1: Yes, enough. Okay. Yeah. But I think that's great, Emily. I love that story.
0: Beverly.
1: And there should be more of it. You know, I buy what I can afford. I can't afford much. And they break, so I go and buy another one.
0: Yeah.
2: Yeah.
0: Which is crazy when you think about it.
1: Oh, it's a great idea. Yeah. I'm all for it.
2: And somehow I managed to lose a couple as well.
1: Of course. I lost one. I had a beauty that I got from a radio station once, and it was from 2TM and Tamworth, mm-hmm. Northern New South Wales, and I lost it in the sand one day. I have no idea how, because I was walking along the beach and suddenly my watch wasn't on anymore. I went back to look for it. I couldn't find it anywhere, so that was the end of that one. Yeah, you've got to lose one now and then. That's fair enough. And at the price, who cares?
0: That's right, except you want to...
1: Good on you, Emily. I'm with you on that.
0: Good.
1: Don't listen to this guy here. He's just... You know, he's,
0: good money he's after a, bad.
1: He's obsessed.
0: Well, a little bit. A little bit. I blame COVID. It was COVID's fault. It's the only thing that we loved about COVID is you got to indulge things that maybe you hadn't in the past. Tom, we'll come to you in just a moment. Wherever you are, right across Australia, you'll get on board 133-693. Speaking of watches, there's one here that says, I love watches and I love big face watches and I love Swatch watches and have quite a few of them. So... familiar, Swatch Watch does all those sort of almost plasticky, but they're moulded and beautiful plastic, which young people are buying like there's no tomorrow. For example, last week they queued all down Swanson Street, all the way down Collins Street to the Swatch shop for 3 days to pick up the release of an AP.
1: Or my pocket watch.
0: No, wrist version.
1: No, it's not.
0: It was a pocket watch,
1: I'm telling you. Because
0: but based
1: we
0: on the AP,
1: talked to
0: yeah.
1: people. We were in Brisbane and there must have been, I don't know, 10,000 people in the line, including people who'd camped out overnight and all this. And it is a pocket watch. It is truly a pocket watch.
0: Incredible.
1: And I said, really? And we talked to quite a few of them. Marg did, and she said, oh, what's all the line? And they were... It's just, you're right. Of course, it's all social media. And it was a very famous brand has handled the whole thing. And it's been phenomenal.
0: Phenomenal.
1: And they're all young. They're not people of a certain vintage. They're all, I would guarantee that 90% of them would have been under 25.
0: And it was based on the Audemars Piguet.
1: That's the one.
0: Known as an AP, and their prices range from, you know, $45,000 to $50,000 through to $435,000, depending on
1: the brand. Expecting to pay, I think, between $700 and $900 for whatever it was that they were all lined
0: duplicate,
1: up for.
0: Yeah.
1: But it was social media driven, and it was remarkable. I've never seen thousands of people.
0: And by the way, that took place around the world.
1: Yeah.
0: For that release through the Swatch shops, one
1: How
0: down
1: clever.
0: Here in Collins Street in Melbourne. Tony, hello.
3: Hello. Thanks for taking the call.
0: Welcome.
3: I've just got a couple of things in the man cave. You might be able to give us a more realistic price than the eBay price.
1: Did you say our name is Tony?
0: That's the one.
1: Yeah, good. Yep.
3: Melways Edition 1?
1: First edition Melways, one of our people at the radio station, Simon Owens, a big collector of those. He has them all, as a matter of fact. Number one is worth these days, if it's in pretty nice condition, about 75 to 100, between 75 and 150.
3: Okay. Football one. I've got a original station sign from Victoria Park. You know, the railway, the things that used to go on the fence.
1: From on the railway station that says Victoria Park?
3: Yeah, an old enamel one.
1: One from on the station. So is it square, or is it one that's got kind of a bulge at the top and the bottom, if you follow me?
0: Yeah.
3: Bulge in the top and bottom.
1: Yep. But square on the ends, as it were. And it's, yes. Did you say Victoria Park?
3: Yes.
1: They sell for a big price. They do sell for a big price. And, of course, that's the station you got off when you were if you went by train. That's where you'd get off to go to see the Maggie.
3: 50 years ago.
1: That does help because of the connection. These days they sell for very high hundreds, probably even 1,000.
3: Okay. Yep. And the last one, a signed Woodstock album by Chipmunk, the announcer.
0: Oh,
1: how about that?
0: Holy dooly.
1: Where on earth did you get that from, may I ask?
3: Well, it's footy related. A friend was working at the MCG where Chipmunk was working.
0: Yeah.
3: We were mad Woodstock fans, so I divided the triple album up, and he sent a message that said, remember the blue, not brown, referring to the drugs that were going around, and I got mine signed, and two friends got theirs signed as well.
0: Wow. What a good story that is.
3: It's just sitting on the cabinet. But
1: these things tend to, don't they? We don't play them anymore, and that's just one of those things. Look, that's pretty spectacular. Look, it's a very tricky one because we do know of three. You've just told me, so I would guess somewhere about, well, certainly 500 plus, easily. So you've got some pretty super things, the attorney.
0: Well done, Tony. Thank you for being part of the program. We'll do this when we come back. Sharon, we'll come to you. Lots of room on the board. We'll sneak you in if you ring through now. 133-693.
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4: Rick Mills, every week we catch up with Rick for Kiwis. What you might have in the cupboard that you think may have been of interest. We'll get back to those calls in just a moment. Sharon, David, Sandra will come to you. We were talking about young people queuing up. There's a text here that says, what about when people queue up, young people in particular, for limited edition running shoes, Rick?
5: They do.
4: I know.
5: Yep.
4: So they buy them at a certain price and presumably on sale, and that's how they make a sly little dollar.
5: Yeah, they make a big dollar.
4: Yeah, yep. There you go. Sharon, say hello to Rick.
5: Hi, Sharon.
6: Hello, Rick. Hello, Rick. How are you?
5: I'm good. How can we help?
6: And I wanted to tell you I'm a watch collector. I heard you saying and I thought I won't ring and I won't
5: good
6: ring.
5: Good for you.
6: Not many. Yes, I have so many watches, it's ridiculous. Probably 40, maybe.
4: Oh, Sharon, I love you.
5: Is that right?
6: I know. Some, they're not all expensive, of course.
4: They don't need to be.
6: Actually, most of them aren't. I have my favourite one is my Longines. And I hardly ever buy these from brand new. I usually chase them up on eBay or secondhand.
5: Yeah.
6: I have silver, I have gold, I have diamante ones. I have a mixture of silver and gold. And I've forbade my husband to ever buy me an Apple Watch because if I do that, I'll never wear my beautiful other ones.
5: Tell me something. So, do you know of any other female collectors? Yeah.
6: Any other collectors?
4: Yeah.
6: Ladies, females?
5: Yeah.
6: No, I mostly don't. You know, I know a few men, like you've said before. But no, they can't believe what I've got. But, it's mostly men, isn't it?
4: Why did you fall in love with them, Sharon?
6: I think I just love jewellery and it's just something about a watch completes the set. The bangles are on the right hand and the watch has to be on the left. So I've got silver on, it's a silver watch and a silver necklace. And if it's gold, it's going to be the gold one. But it's just how I think. It's how do I feel on the day? Am I feeling like this watch or that watch, you know?
5: Yeah.
6: And then I dress around it quite often.
5: It's kind of an accessory almost.
6: It absolutely is, and I think I'm not young now, but I've loved watches from, you know, when you get your first watch at 13, I think, and it's just gone on, but it's crazy, the batteries, I have to keep replacing them, they cost me a fortune.
4: Well, there's
5: well,
4: that.
5: Well, good for you. You've
4: but that's
5: fun.
4: Worth the price of the joy that it brings, Sharon.
6: Oh, absolutely, Joy. I just love watches.
4: What a great story.
5: Well, I'm really pleased to have heard from you because I've been thinking, there's got to be one somewhere. Now we found you, Sharon.
4: Sharon. We have. Thanks, Sharon. Dave, hello.
7: G'day, Tony. It's great to hear your voice, mate. We miss you from Perth. But, you're a long way away, but it's nice to hear you. And g'day, Rick.
5: G'day, Dave.
7: I've got it's a bit of a doozy, this one, and look, there's no authentication to it, but it's a chair from the King's Train in 1926 out of Victoria when the King visited Victoria, and my granddad worked for the railways in Victoria, and when the King left Australia, they had a particular carriage for him, and my granddad bought three chairs and gave it to his three daughters, which is one was my mum. And I've still got one of the chairs, and I know my cousins have still got a chair, but I've had mine all done up, and they were swivel chairs, and they got all. It's actually still got the. You can see where they used to swivel on the train in the carriage.
5: Oh, right. Yes. Well,
7: I think they were made out of
4: a bit the wood, special.
7: The wood is walnut and all that. I've had it all done up. It's beautiful. Beautiful piece of antique,
5: Gee, that's an unusual. We've had some great calls this morning.
4: Fantastic,
5: Dave, that's a beauty. And you've got the story to go with it. You should put that in writing, just by the way, because eventually we won't be here anymore, and that should go into some good hands. Somebody else in your family, possibly. And you should put just a little note with it saying, this is how come and why come and so forth. I'm sure there'll be a way of checking that out. And if it's as I'm hearing, it'll be a very high price. Many hundreds of dollars.
7: Yeah,
5: and maybe even up to four figures. It's something very special. And you've got the story to go with it, so that I wouldn't have a problem with that.
0: What a lovely piece, Dave, and thank you for ringing. I wish we had a little more time. Rick, we will do this. And when we come back, things for which you might be looking, and we're so grateful for some wonderful calls tonight, and those stories that go along with those that collect all kinds of interesting things, that's where the real fascination lives.
5: And also a little what's on we've got as well.
0: And we'll do that next, Australia Overnight.
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0: Each and every week, we catch up with Rick Milne on Australia Overnight. Things for which you might be looking. And what's on, what's special to people that you'd like to draw the attention?
5: Yeah, there's a winter solstice, which is the shortest day of the year, a Saturday week. And at the Brothers at Lawrence down Centre Road in Bentley, they're having a real big day. They'll be doing designer and vintage clothing and books and all the rare stuff. Fantastic day and music for the whole day as well. So come for the atmosphere, stay for the treasures. That's what I'd say. Yeah. Winter solstice, 20th of June. We'll mention it again next week down in Centre Road in Bentley.
0: Make a note of that. Things for which you might be looking?
5: Looking for something, anything to do with a railway. I've got a railway collector. Not anything, but railways in general. Cameras. I've got a comic collector as well. Which includes Phantom and others, and also anything to do with these football teams, Subiaco, West Torrens, and the old Fitzroy. If anybody has anything to do with any of those footy clubs or any of the other things I've mentioned there, 0418 0418-339-103 in the morning, if you don't mind.
0: Thank
5: 0418-339-103.
0: Thank you, Ricky, and we will see you next week, all part of Australia Overnight.
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15: Good morning, I'm Gabriel Hodgson. One Nation has returned fire on Labor's $27 election donation drive with a $29 Fire the Liar appeal starting today. The Rising Party promises to use the money on billboards, TV and radio ads to oust the Albanese government. Meanwhile in Victoria, Pauline Hanson and Labor Premier Jacinta Allen have traded barbs over a mobile billboard calling to ditch the witch at the November state election.
16: It's an absolute basket case down there, let alone the debt for $190 billion plus dollars. And then you had the corruption. No wonder they call her a witch.
17: Pauline Hanson chooses to barrack for the bullies. I choose to fight them.
15: It's taken 70 firefighters around an hour and a half to contain a large factory fire in Melbourne's north. The Campbellfield blaze was first reported at 11:20, close to the Upfield rail line, prompting a warning about smoke across the area. The 50-long-metre building was fully involved when the first of two dozen fire trucks arrived. A teenager's been charged over a fatal jet ski crash in Sydney South. A 15-year-old boy died in the 2025 crash on the Georges River at Sylvania. Another boy, aged 15, has been charged with dangerous navigation. One of three teenage girls remains in a Brisbane hospital after crashing an allegedly stolen car into a Logan home. Police Acting Chief Superintendent Peter Miles says the vehicle rolled before smashing into the home early Monday.
18: From the paramedics on the scene, bloody miracle was the term used by one of the paramedics. They just couldn't believe that no one was significantly injured.
15: Two soldiers in a US Army helicopter that crashed near the Strait of Hormuz have been rescued by an uncrewed sea drone. The operation took about 2 hours and both personnel are described as stable. Central Command is investigating whether the patrolling Apache went down due to mechanical failure or an airstrike. The collapse of retailer Barbecues Galore will lead to hundreds of job losses. More than 60 stores across the country will close as early as next week. A WA expert says Australia is beginning to feel the effects of rapidly warming oceans. The UN's published a World Ocean Assessment finding oceans are under severe stress. Co-author Zoe Richards says the last few years have been devastating for coral in the Indian Ocean.
19: We're seeing some of those impacts manifest here in terms of our very large-scale coral bleaching event that occurred all across the northwest coast last year. And also we've seen our huge cyclone impact that just happened from Cyclone Narelle.
15: Finance and the Aussie dollar is buying 70.3 US cents. The Dow Jones is down 259 points and the Nasdaq's down 504.
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15: NRL and the New South Wales Blues are feeling cautious after Bronco Reece Walsh was recalled to the Queensland Maroons squad for next week's State of Origin 2 at the Melbourne Cricket Ground. But Blues fullback James Tedesco says the 23-year-old will be a threat if given the chance.
21: He's going to create some spark for him if they need something off the bench for him. So, I mean, you know how what he can do with the ball. He creates a lot of excitement, a lot of opportunities. So, going to have to be on our game if, whenever he finds a way in the team.
15: The Western Bulldogs' Cooper Hines has been named the Round 13 AFL Rising Star nominee. It follows his strong performance in the Doggies' six-point win over Hawthorn in his 11th game at elite level. And in the A-League, Sydney FC has signed MacArthur FC midfielder Jake Holman for 3 years. That's the latest in news and sport.
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2: A gale warning is in place for the coast. Partly cloudy today, high chance of showers later this morning. Winds north-northwesterly, 35 to 50 k's an hour. Thursday, partly cloudy, slight chance of showers, top of 17. Friday, cloudy, medium chance of showers, top of 19. And Saturday, cloudy, very high chance of showers, top of 17. Heading for a top of 17 today for Warrnambool, Port Ferry, Mortlake and Terang.
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2: Currently, it's 16 degrees.
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3: Look at all those texts. I'll get to them in just a moment. Plenty of room on the board. Come and join in. 133693. Look at them. I love it. Jill writes, I have loved watches ever since the thrill of being given my first watch because I could tell the time. I still buy watches at auctions, although not expensive, purely for design. Love clocks as well. Jill, that's great. Another one, Josephine, because I think Rick made the point, oh, I don't know any women that collect watches. Turns out there's several. Tone, I love watches, and I love the big face watches, Swatch watches, and I have a few. Thank you. Another one, Maggie says, I'm somewhat astounded by the resurgence of watches. For many years, they seem to be rejected, particularly amongst younger gen. Preference, reliance on their mobiles in the hip pocket, and it goes on a little bit, assume modern technology. Well, there could be that. Or that there is something that's rather old-fashioned, dare I say elegant, about women who are wearing somewhat understated, a beautiful watch. It's really attractive. But here's one that I just loved. I love watches like Sharon. There's no name on this, though, is there? Just a text ending in two. Say again. Joy, I beg your pardon, Joy. It is Joy. Thanks, Jay. I love watches like Sharon. I've collected them for many years. Some more expensive than others. Gold, silver, beautiful combinations. I still have, this is the one for me, still have the first watch I was given by mum and dad when I was 13. I'm now 74. And my son has got the bug and recently bought a Grand Seiko in Japan. Wow. Joy, that's fab. I've received an invitation to attend Grand Seiko's launch of their new models in Collins Street in a couple of weeks' time. Looking forward to that. Chris, hello.
4: Hello, Tony Beck. I've still got two clocks. I paid about $5 or $10 for them from Kmart, and I have one in the kitchen on a divided bench between the kitchen and dining room.
3: Sorry, I missed all of that. What are they there?
4: Two clocks.
3: Oh, lovely.
4: Yeah, so they've got hour, minutes, and a second, and it moves around. And so when
3: where do you keep them? Are you sitting on a wall, or how do you preserve them?
4: One's on a wall. It's got a sort of cloth to keep it up like it's round, and the other one's round. But I keep that on my four-seater couch alongside TV on the corner of the one end of the couch I don't sort of sit on or that, but I've got my own really good lounge chair too. But there's a reason I use it. I don't know if you realise this. When you're using certain apps, I've got an upgraded version of 10th generation iPad. So it tells me, I got told by that lovely lady on the, one of the apps, as in the virtual assistant or AI, said, when this app, you're playing a game today, it's just three games, there's no money involved with that, it starts humming or buzzing, hold down the home key and the volume key on the 10th generation simultaneously, hold down with just less than 30 seconds, not the whole 30 seconds, and it goes back to the home page, front page of the iPad. Just hold down, and then you can even turn it off too. And that will most times remove that. It's called overuse of an app, because I play a lot of games. I've got a game that's, that I'm, and what it is, it's There's no credit cards, no money involved. I'm just playing the same things I do at a gaming venue, but I'm not going to gaming venues. Don't want to play. It's all free charge, just imitation coins, yeah, virtual coins, and it's just mucking around. But if you overuse that day in, day out, it does make a humming and buzzing noise. So you just hold down the home key, the volume key, simultaneously for about just less than 30 seconds, and that removes that. But sometimes it's good just to delete the app and leave
3: Chris, it. Chris, that's very helpful. And then,
4: yeah, well, I'm not just a mathematical genius and a legend.
3: You're a technician, which I love, an app and Apple technician. We love. Now, did I miss it? Somebody will have to tell us, 133-693. Did Apple do a release in the last 24-36? Just double check for us, Jay. I think I saw something on the news last night to suggest that they may have done just that. Artie, good morning.
5: Good morning, Tony and Jay. Now, I hope you have a happy birthday on Saturday and a good party on Friday.
3: Oh, thank you. That's very kind of you, Arthur. Thank you.
5: Well, you got lost about it.
3: No, sorry. Anyway, I was just distracted by something that I'm seeing on the screen. We'll come back to that in just a moment. But that's very sweet of you, Arthur. Much appreciated.
5: What is something with public phones that we don't do anymore, yet you could still use them? It's pretty simple.
3: That on a public phone do we no longer do?
5: Well, you can still use them, but we no longer do, especially the Telstra phones.
3: Yeah, so we used to go in and you would ring just to find out the time.
5: Well, that's one of them, but what's the other?
3: Well, there was lots, wasn't there? There was the time and there was... Did they do train times on the phone? No.
5: I'm not sure. I'll give you an example. Many years ago, we used to put money in for the gas meter and the electricity. Something I've got that we don't use anymore is a typewriter. So I've given you a bit of a hint here.
3: And it was to do with the phone, a typewriter and a phone?
5: No, nothing to do with a typewriter. I'm just adding that on. But mentioned the gas.
3: No, I got no idea. What was it?
5: Well, we don't pay for them anymore because they're free to use.
3: Sorry, I've lost the plot there. What's free to use?
5: All the Telstra pay phones, ex-pay phones.
3: Oh,
5: do that.
3: Is that right?
5: They're all free.
3: Are they free?
5: Yeah, for a very long time now.
3: I did not know. Well, that's handy. But I'm just trying to think when I've last seen a telephone box.
5: Well, there's some around the corner from my place, and they've got to be there by law, believe it or not, for the unfortunate, like the elderly, that may not know or want to use a mobile box.
3: Is it in a phone box or just sits on a wall somewhere?
5: No, they're all still phone booths, just the more modern ones.
3: Like a red phone box?
5: No. They've got the glass and the smooth, the more modern ones, of course. I've got a picture of the phone one. Anyway, you were talking about the curlers in the hair are going to bring homicide up because every time we watched Homicide Up, there was this crazy lady, nice lady, but she would come over and disrupt the show and say to my mum, got a fag glove. She would always have those curlers in her hair.
3: Yeah.
5: And then she would say, $5, say, got $5. And my mum would say, get lost. And she said, I'll be back. It was so funny because she had those rolls in her hair every single time we're trying to watch Homicide. Speaking of that,
3: it makes you laugh, doesn't it? I mean, it was a thing back in those days, wasn't it? Not so much these days, certainly not in public. Don't know that we see people walking around the city area wearing rollers anymore, but there was probably a time we did. Local shops.
5: Speaking of Homicide, I've gone up. I watched my first colour one with Gary Dana. I don't know if you remember him.
3: I do remember Gary Dana. When he came onto the thing, it was a big promotion around it. And he was very young when he wouldn't have even been 30.
5: He looks about 29 to 30 in appearance and judgment. Yeah. So it feels weird watching it in colour because I'm used to watching the original in black and white.
3: Of course.
5: And Yeah, so I think I like black and white better, but it's moved on to colour with the series I've got. You see all the Regal Valiants, what you spoke of before with the one light and the siren revving away.
3: Artie, you'll love this. It was on this day back in 1952, a young bloke by the name of Bert Newton. Are you familiar with Bert Newton?
5: Of course we are.
3: And he started in radio on this day, 1952, at the then 3XY.
5: Course everyone knew Bert Newton, knows of Bert Newton. If not, I'll be shocked if someone doesn't know Bert Newton.
3: Yeah, so what I want to hear from around Australia, when you think that Bert started there in 1950, and he was working in 1952, and he was working and being mentored, which I found surprising to read, but I'm probably right, Stan Rofe.
5: That rings a bell, that name.
3: Only rings a bell. Stan Rofe, one of the all-time greats. Heidi Ho and all that sort of stuff. He was fantastic. Stan Rofe. So I thought it'd be wonderful from people around Australia to remember the best voice in radio as you were growing up, the personality that you remember the most, and for what reason. Do you have one?
5: Do you remember... Too many to go on. Do you remember when 3XY was in the Age Building?
3: I do. Yeah, I was as a little young announcer, or looking to be an announcer. I would walk past there, thinking, one day, I will work in there.
5: And you did.
3: Not in the Age Building. No. Didn't work in the age.
5: Did you ever go there?
3: Oh, yeah. We'd go for the ratings announcements. It was always fun. There was always, there was always very, let's call them snacks. There were snacks on ratings day. Artie, you're always a good man. Thank you. 133693. Around Australia, when you think about those great voices in radio, including people like, say, Stan Rofe would have been in Melbourne, who would have been the equivalent in Adelaide? Who would have been the equivalent personality going back, certainly post-war, into the 60s and 70s in Western Australia? 133693, given it was on this day, 1952. Very young Bert. Does it say there, Jay, what age he was? Well, let me tell you. I can tell you. He was quite young, doesn't say his exact age, but it was his first paid radio appearance. He was a schoolboy, 3XY, doing some ads and dressed up. Regular appearances then came up, Saturday morning children's shows that he was doing and working very closely with Stan Rofe. Stan Rofe, well known in Melbourne. I'm just wondering who the equivalent would have been in those days through Adelaide and certainly in Perth. 133693. Come and join us. I'm Tony Mack. It is Australia Overnight.
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3: We'll go back to those calls in just a moment. The question for you right across Australia, when you think about those wonderful presenters like Bert Newton or, as is mentioned here, the fact that somehow mentored sometime around that time by Stan Rowe. Now, remember, Stan Rowe came to our school, well, when you're 13 or 14, and Stan Rowe walked into your school as a judge, a talent quest, a dealer. Wow, it was like royalty had walked into the room. And I wonder, when you think about those people that visited your school, people like Stan, but probably hundreds and hundreds of others, schools all around Australia, that would come to your school in the day, who do you recall? 133-693. We'll get into some of these callers in just a moment. It's an interesting time. So it was 1952, Bert, in that first time on radio back in the day. Now, email. When you see a little email that comes in and says, do you remember Rachel from the 1990s? And I start to perspire a little bit. No, I don't. Do you remember the Ringer washing machine and the concrete laundry trough using the rinse of the washing water with the blue bag to whiten the clothes? Oh, do just. Not that we had it, but I remember aunties and things that would hang on to those concrete laundry troughs and then the blue bag to whiten, to freshen things, presumably. We talked about that before. Do you remember the blue bag, Jay? You've just moved your lips, which doesn't mean anything.
15: Yeah, sorry. I haven't talking about it as a topic, but I do remember
3: the blue bag.
15: My grandma and grandfather's of them. Yeah, and the metal trough, they had that as well.
3: Yeah. Mm. So these were almost like concrete troughs, laundry troughs in the laundry. They were, you know, made of concrete. Where are we going, Sammy? Morning.
16: Morning, Tony. Yeah, very interesting show. We'll start off with Bert Newton. He came from North Fitzroy.
3: He did. Right? North Fitzroy boy.
16: He went to Maris Brothers in Clifton Hill. And what happened was we were lining up for finals tickets for one of the final series. I think it might have been 60, or it might have been the 70, the Carlton Collingwood game. And we were under the Fitzroy Pavilion at the Brunswick Street Oval. And Bert Newton comes along. You know, it's about 2 a.m. In those days, you had to sleep out with your sleeping bags to line up for finals tickets.
3: To get the tickets,
16: right? You remember?
3: Yeah.
16: And he came in and, you know, just raised the spirits of everyone and told jokes. You know, and he was there because he was a big Fitzroy
3: supporter. He was passionate about the Roy boys, wasn't he?
16: And that's right. And 3XY was No Wrinkly's Fly.
3: No, that was
16: 3AK.
3: That was 3AK. Yeah, we touched on that briefly yesterday. A bit of confusion about that. But, yes, it was definitely 3AK we determined in Melbourne.
16: Yeah, Stan Rafe was big and all the other announcers. That Lionel York.
3: Yorkie could well be listening. Yorkie
16: right.
3: was a 3AK for a little while with the...
16: It was Ken Sparks.
3: Sparks, he may have been part of that team as well.
16: Also,
3: what a voice Ken Sparks had.
16: Oh, yeah, they're really gravelly, you know, like John Laws later on, you know, really, you know, gravelly voice. And you're talking about people that came to your school. I remember when we went to high school, we had a lunchtime concert, a shilling to get in, right? And it was MPD Limited, Mike, Pete,
3: oh,
16: Danny.
3: Yes, Danny Finlay.
16: Right, what's his name? Yeah, it was from... Up there, Kazali.
3: And they were for a little while, they had a couple of big hits. MPB, we'll see if we can find a couple of their songs and play them one a bit later on. Good on you, Sam. Some wonderful topics there. Wonderful names, too. When you think about those visitors you had at school, what's the one that jumps out of mind for you where they came to the school to address either the class, might have done a whole lot of classes, may have done the whole... assembly. The one that jumps out of mind for me straight away was Peter Hudson. When Peter Hudson came to the school, and it was a launch, I think, obviously was working for the Commonwealth Bank. I mentioned it before, Commonwealth Bank, and would present you with the old savings tin of that old building, the Commonwealth building. That's where you put the coins into, and that's how you opened your account, Peter Hudson. To have Peter Hudson come to the school during that time, this is a bloke who kicked 100 and 100. And 100. Seemed like forever for the Hawthorn Footy Club. Simon, morning.
17: Morning, Tony. I'm a Hawthorn supporter, so...
3: You'd remember Hutto, yeah.
17: Right, so it's both savings account, and I started with one of those little tins, and our father used to say to us kids, he said, boys, he said, with your your money in each week that I give you, get a brick. You'll have your own house by the time you're 40.
3: Yeah, I often reflect on that idea how we were encouraged to save. Well, certainly we were, maybe not everybody, but we were encouraged to save, to put it away, put it in for a rainy day almost.
17: Yeah, and but that didn't happen that way, did it? And I want to tell you something else too, Tony. You know, I was smoking.
3: Well done, you. Excellent work, Simon. That deserves a round of applause. That's fantastic. For how long now?
17: I've been smoking, I got knocked for 2 years, about 10 years ago, and I started up again. So we went to a party and bought them off the smoke all in, so I started it up again. And I've just been starting easy. I've been going on those tablets, and I'm getting off by 30 days. So.
3: How are you feeling about it, son?
17: Well, just the first week, so yeah.
3: Still got a way to go. Well, at least it's a start, and. You know, think of the money you're saving each week, each day, really, depending on how much you were spending on them, each day, how much you're saving every day by being off the durries.
17: And going back to those curlers you were talking about earlier, the curlers in the hair.
3: Yes. Ina Sharples.
17: When they're, what was her name, the famous old actor.
3: From Coronation Street?
17: I don't know her name. Guys, her name won't be mine. She's an American actress.
3: American? Well, there's lots of them.
17: American actress.
3: In what sort of form? What that wore rollers?
17: Yeah, she used to come on stage with them on.
3: Well, when you think about it, come back and let me know, Simon. I'd be fascinated. Justine. At Whispering Justine. Good morning.
18: Oh, good morning, Tony.
3: Yeah, yes,
18: what about,
3: what is it?
18: What about, now I've forgotten his name.
3: Oh, I've forgotten his name. Everybody forgets his name. Yeah, who's that?
18: He's from Canberra. Oh, Peter Hovey in National 9 News.
3: Oh, what a voice. And just became famous for that, didn't he? Absolutely.
18: So?
3: Peter Hovey. News.
18: Peter Hovey. So, I celebrate 31 years next year. No, this year.
3: Do you think you'll get another 5 to 10?
18: If I, If I start screaming and laughing in the middle of the night, I'll be out in the street. Sometimes
3: you'll be no, you'll be fine. Now, why are you not sleeping? Dare I ask?
18: I am. No, I am. I go to bed early, and then I wake up and I have a cup of tea, and then I usually read the paper, and then I go back. Don't worry, Tony.
3: In the quiet of the morning when there's no one else around.
18: Yeah, but one of my boys gets up and leaves at 4:44.
3: Mm.
18: So that's why he's not always here. If I start squealing and laughing, I'll be out on the street.
3: Okay. Well, you'll be fine. We'll continue to love you.
18: Oh, I'll go to my parents. I'll be all right. So, Peter Harvey.
3: Go to your parents. That's it. I'll be going running back to my parents. That's fab. I love it.
18: When early days in my marriage,
3: yes,
18: my husband had a massive job for Peter Rowland. You know Peter Rowland?
3: I do, the caterer.
18: Mm. Yeah. Well, he was in charge of the National Gallery in Flemington.
3: Did amazing work for a long time.
18: Mm. So he'd often be in the kitchen, have no staff.
3: And we could hardly hear you now. It's too whispery.
18: He would be in the kitchen at the National Gallery cooking.
3: Yes, he was.
18: And he wouldn't have staff. And I'd ring in to say, "Hi, darling, what are you doing?" And he'd go, "I could have 700 people in the National Gallery, and I'm ringing to say, what time are you going to be home?" And he put on this Peter Harvey voice. So from that day, I've always called him Peter Harvey because he's a bit serious, my husband.
3: Are they still in business? Is Roland's Catering still a thing?
18: They are. Yes, they are. Because we were talking about them the other night. They've changed hands. I mean, Peter died.
3: I'm sorry. I did not know that.
18: But they did our wedding, and, I mean, that's a good topic. I mean, the weddings.
3: Yeah, they did a lot of weddings. There was another great caterer that operated at the Kooyong Tennis Club, whose name will come back to me as soon as we go to the ad break, and he employed us, me and half a dozen others, who were students at the time at William Mangles, to go and work at this big event way out, a massive concert out the other side of Tullamarine. What would that have been? Circa 71-70.
18: I think I know whose catering company
3: it
18: was.
3: I just thought it was Richard Dax Catering.
18: Oh, okay. So my husband, he used to go to Auckland because he worked for Peter for years in the early days, and he would go to all the big fancy mansions in Toorak, all the people that we know of who's been very successful in the business. And I'll tell you a quick funny story. One day he was at a client's house, and this particular client, you'll work out very quickly, liked cars. And my husband had been there all day, did the function, and then went back the next morning to clean up. And this particular man knew my husband very well. My husband was very good at his job. And there was a very expensive car that needed to be moved.

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3: Ferris Bueller, what am I going to do? Anyway, he said, think. Anyway, this particular man gave my husband the keys. My husband got in the car and he said, you can't stuff it up. He's staring at you.
2: Yeah.
3: Anyway, he got it going. And this man is a very lovely man. Yeah, so I have many stories, Tony.
2: Yeah, well, we know. We know. And we love it when you share them. Thank you. Gary Sobers, Tony Mac, 1960 plus, came to the primary school. Wow. You had no idea who he was because you didn't have a great interest in cricket. One of the greats, Sir Garfield Sobers. Kay, we'll come to you straight after this. Plenty of room on the board. 133693.
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2: So, from now on, for this part of the program, we'll only have people that can come on the program and whisper the entire hour between now and my words on the top of the hour. All you have to do is come and whisper, because we don't want people to overhear or get too excited this time of the morning. It's one of the things we do as part of Australia Overnight. O'Brien's Catering, yes, you're right there, Chris. It was one of the other great catering organisations, O'Brien Catering. Excuse me. Fun at the Autobahn. I just remembered it. It was the Sunbury Rock Festival, of course, but it was Richard Dax Catering. And I'm sure they were based at the Kooyong Tennis Club in those days. How we got the role? I have no idea, except that we were students, William Angle students, LinkedIn. I think many of us were working those days at the old Hotel Australia. Wasn't driving because I didn't drive there. Had to be driven there. And the role was to cook for the police that were on duty 24 hours a day. And we were working 8 hours on, 8 hours off for 4 days at the Sunbury Rock Festival. What an introduction to life that was. Kay, good morning.
16: Yes. Hi, can you hear me?
2: You don't have to.

0: The whisper, Kay, it's good.
1: Oh, that's good. No, because yesterday you had trouble hearing me. Just going back on Peter Hudson.
0: Yeah.
1: Well, my two daughters must have been towards the end of the 70s at Middlefield Primary School in Blackburn North. His two daughters went to that school. I think one of my daughters was in his daughter's class. I sort of forget a bit, but I remember I've got a photo of her somewhere. So that was quite interesting, you know, because he was a very well-known footballer, wasn't he?
0: Very well. He was an excruciatingly well-known. He was so.
1: Yeah,
0: and when he walked into the classroom, we were never given the heads up that he was coming in. So, introduction, would you sort of stand up, everybody? And Peter Hudson walked in. We sat
1: Peter
0: down.
1: Hudson, yes.
0: And it was just amazing to have him in the classroom.
1: And do you remember, like, for Hawthorn, that a player called Don Scott would have been a long time ago. Do you remember him?
0: Yeah, I do. Well, he pretty much saved Hawthorn, because remember there was the merger that was put up for Hawthorn and Melbourne at the time.
1: I don't remember that because I don't really follow football. I do a little bit of – my family follows Fitzroy or what Lions. Now, I was in at high school, Blackburn High School, with Don Scott, and I'll tell you what, he was a real pain in the classroom. I remember in the science room, he was a real nightmare.
0: Was he?
1: Yes, he was.
0: That's funny.
1: You know, some kids you just don't like. He was one of them.
0: Yeah.
1: And going on to the copper, well, Mum, this is, must have been mid-50s. Mum had some sort of a copper, and I had a ringer on the top, of course.
0: Yeah.
1: And we used to have, she washed hankies because there was no tissues. Well, we didn't have any, if there was, back in those days, because you had to wash the hankies, like, in boiling water and then hang them out. And also my grandparents, they had an outdoor toilet and laundry. They had the big concrete tub thing. And in those days, look, I'm not sure about toilet paper, but you used to cut up, I think, telephone books.
0: They did.
1: They'd be sort of threaded through a string. Yeah. And that's what you used in the toilet.
0: Exactly right. And there would be people listening right across Australia who would remember that graphically. As kids, we had that.
1: It was dreadful.
0: I know. It was a different time, but everybody did it, Kay. Everybody in the neighbourhood did it.
1: Yeah, and of course, being a kid, I think it was easier anyway. I mean, if I was to use, like, telephone paper now, I think I'd have a pink fit. So,
0: well, that's right. Particularly if it was the pink pages.
1: Yeah, pink pages. I go down there and, oh, my goodness, I never liked going in there because quite often there could have been, you know, a spider or something.
0: There was bugs,
1: that's
0: spiders.
1: That's all I had to ask.
0: Spiders and snakes, Kay. That's wonderful. Thank you. Good morning, Tone. Jeannie Little came to the class in primary school, apparently friends with my teacher. It was a Michael Turner from Geelong Footy Club. And I remember being fascinated that she was exactly, Lisa, could you just blow that one up? Oh, it's there. Sorry. Fascinated that she was exactly the same in person as she was on the telly. Lisa from Werribee. And she was lovely. Good on you. Hey, good morning, Tone. Adam from Melton. You were talking about who came to the school. I met Leyland Brothers when they came to the primary school in Bairnsdale. I told them I wanted to work in TV, and they both told me to follow my dreams, which I have done, and currently, to this day, still work as a television camera operator. Wow. Adam, good morning to you, and thank you. Presumably, you're working for one of the networks, I would have thought. Adam, let me know via the text. Where are we off to? Helen, hello. Morning.
2: Good morning, Tony. How are you?
0: I'm well, Helen. Thank you.
2: I shouldn't have said that.
0: I know. People do it, and I go with the flow now, Helen.
2: It's an automatic thing, and it's your birthday on Saturday?
0: It's the big day coming up on Saturday, and I hope I survive it.
2: And how old are you on Saturday?
0: Bubble. How old would you think? Ask me no questions and I'll tell you no lies. I'll get you to have a guess. How old do I sound? No.
2: Oh, look, you could sound like, we'll say 60.
0: Oh, that's very kind, if only. You've got to add 10 to that.
2: Oh, 70. Well, I'm past that. And I like my, my husband, he went ballistic when he turned 40. And then after that, like, he was really funny when he turned 40. I don't know whether it's a male thing.
0: Maybe a little bit. Well, the expression 40. Was life begins at 40, wasn't it?
2: Yeah, it was. Mm. You know, I think, and that's, he went funny when he turned 40. Then the decades after that, it didn't bother him. Like, it was every, and when, for his 80th, though he never reached his 80th, but for his 80th, he said, I don't want a party. He goes, I don't want anything. But I have, my first cousin said the same thing. I'm not counting my birthdays, because she just turned 80. She goes, I'm not counting my birthdays now.
0: Yeah.
2: But, well, happy birthday. How
0: fabulous. Thank you, so looking forward to catching up with some dear friends for dinner Friday night. And then some other dear friends on Saturday and family, and it should be a hoot. Will I survive the weekend? Gee, I hope so.
2: Oh, well, I hope you survive the weekend.
0: It'll be fine. It'll be good.
2: I just rang because there was no one on the line, so I thought, okay, I'll ring to say hello.
0: No, I'm pleased you did, Helen, and thank you for always being part of the program. G'day, Tony. The birthday candles on Tony's cake responsible for a spike in global warming. That's funny. That's very clever, Phantom. Thank you. 3 score and 10. The other one, who came to your school? Who visited you at school? And you were, wow, there's one here, and I hope this is true. Won't mention the person who sent this through. Cheryl Rickson came to the school. Great Cheryl Rickson. Another one, Kia says, we had Brent Croswell as our economics teacher at Camberwell Grammar. Terrific bloke. We used to enjoy getting him to start talking about footy until some clown would ask how many times he had been reported. Well, I think there was a few times. We should actually look that up. There was a time. Do you remember Brent Croswell, Jay?
3: Sorry?
0: Remember the name?
3: Before his time, I think.
0: Who did he play for?
3: Richmond? No. Melbourne. The Carlton. Yeah.
0: Good on you. Know your team. He was. Back to economics. Thanks, Kia. That's wonderful. Thanks. We do this. When we come back, come and join us. 133-693. And I'll get to the email and text. I'll certainly get to the text. The email's gone into overboard. I'm going to be a busy, busy person lunchtime today, churning out some replies. Another one here. Did you interview Richmond Footy Club captain Bruce Monteith, Chris Brody? No, I've never met Bruce, but thank you. Thank you. But a great reminder, and what a player, you're right. Back after this.
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0: If you have just woken up, maybe for the first time on this Wednesday morning, nice to have your company. It's Wednesday, June 10, 2026. Hope all is well in your world. If not, why not? And if it's not great, come and tell us why it's not great. 133-693. You might be feeling poorly. Well, that's why we're here. That's what we do. It's called Companion Radio Overnight. People get cross and go via text. But it's what we do. It is open line. Everybody is welcome to the program. Everybody has an... I often say, sure, we should use it a promotion. The reason we're here is because all great minds don't think alike. And that's what makes it joyous. Nicole, hello, and thank you for being there. Hi.
15: Oh, you're most welcome, and happy birthday for the weekend.
0: Nicole, thank you. Looking forward to a catch-up with some friends. It'd be nice.
15: That's a fantastic milestone. Well done to you. I just wanted to say thank you. I appreciate you overnight. I heard you talking about people that come from people that come to your school.
0: Yeah. Well, where did you have?
15: Well, I went to school in Shepparton, and when I was in primary school there, I think I was in grade 5 or 6, I can't remember which year, but it was one of those. The whole of Shepparton, every primary school, we all went to the driver training centre in Shepparton, which is like we used to drive those little careful cobber cars.
0: Yes.
15: And Lady Di and Prince Charles came there.
0: Oh, wow. That's got to be, what, early part of the 80s?
15: Yeah, it was. It was, and it was massive. I remember her. I remember touching her dress.
0: How stunning was she?
15: She was up, and you know what? I don't really remember him. I remember her.
0: Yeah, as people did. And that was probably part of the problem in the end, that in many, many ways... She, how do I put this gently? She outshone, and I don't know that she did it deliberately. She outshone most of the family, except perhaps her majesty.
15: She got in one of those kids' cars and drove it around driver training that day. And I remember she had a beautiful, lemon cotton dress on. It was hot, obviously, but yeah, she was just amazing.
0: Nicole, would there been a lot of media? Do you recall seeing a lot of media there at the time?
15: There was every school in the primary school in Shepparton was there.
0: Oh, so just hundreds of thousands, probably.
15: Well, there was seemed to be like a lot of people, but I'm sure it wasn't as many as what we think these days because we're so overpopulated. But there was every single primary school in the whole of Shepparton was there, and obviously I didn't get to take her flowers up. One of the Catholic schools there did, but. She was close. Like I said, I remember her touching her dress, just slightly touching her dress. It was just amazing.
0: Can you imagine that? What anybody in that situation, what that would be like to have that adoration confronting it every single day of your then very young life?
15: She was just a people's princess, she like was. They say, you know, yep. Like we were all in awe of her. Like I was only a little girl, but this princess was coming to Shepparton and we were all going to see her. It was a big thing. It's and massive. The other one that we had that came to Shepparton, which was pretty exciting, that came to our primary school, was the America's Cup yacht.
0: Of course. Yes,
15: QE2 or whatever it was.
0: It was massive. Nicole, great to have you. Thank you for being part of the program.
15: Thank you.
0: G'day, Kevin. Good morning.
16: G'day, Tony. Okay. Radio voices, super memorable. There's one that you haven't touched on. Now, it could well be that you've worked with this person.
0: More than one. There's so many.
16: Over the years, this person has done voiceovers, podcast series, was the voice of the Olympic Games in Sydney. Back in 2000, I think it was, the voice of the Olympic Games.
0: McAvaney?
16: Variously been described as having a vocal cords, you know, like marinated in plum brandy and golden syrup, smooth as chocolate, honey-voiced and with dulcet tones. That person, Tony, is?
0: Janice Cometti?
16: Angela Catoon.
0: Oh, thank you.
16: When Angela whispers, it's almost like listening to that girl from Baldwin that rings in.
0: Yeah, Baldwin.
16: When I get aroused.
0: Thank you, Kevin. Too much information. Angela Catoon's great operator. When you said dulcet tones, the one for most of us is the great man no longer with us. Extraordinary. And I think. So an interesting time because he was at Channel 7 for such a long time, in Perth for a little while, moved back to 9 with the footy, when 9 had the footy, and then when that changed, he went back to 7, of course, so dearly loved by people at 7. We've got to do this. We'll come back. It is Australia Overnight. Good morning.
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2: I like the idea of doing the whole program as a whispering Tony back for Australia Overnight. And Gabe's in the newsroom. Good morning.
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4: Gabriel Hodson. It could take up to 40 days to extradite James Dalamangas, a man wanted over a Sydney stabbing. Josh Babbis reports from Greece.
5: There is a red notice that's been issued by Interpol and it is still active. That's in relation to the stabbing death of George Giannopoulos at a Sydney nightclub in 1999. However, the suspect was arrested at a semi-rural property in the Peloponnese here in Greece, along with his father and his partner. The trio is facing a number of offences, including weapons offences, as well as providing false testimony. The police say that they were able to make the arrest using fingerprints, despite an alias that was being used, and they do believe that an extradition will be successful.
4: Police say it'll be quite some time before they can confirm if a large factory fire in Melbourne's north is suspicious or not. Around 70 firefighters in 24 FRV and CFA vehicles have been at the scene in Campbellfield since the first calls at 11:20 last night. Police believe no one was inside the warehouse at the time. The body of a man with suspected burns has been found in parkland in Melbourne's northeast. A passerby made the discovery around 4:20 in Donvale. The arson squad's investigating. WA's opposition leader wants answers from the Cook government after a report found WA's prison system is in crisis. The Inspector of Custodial Services has found serious safety and welfare risks in three Perth prisons, describing the conditions as cruel, inhumane and degrading. Basil Zempler says he doesn't understand how things got so bad.
6: The responses from the Minister in question time just now were wholly unsatisfactory. What is this government doing about it? How can this government let it get to this? And when will the conditions inside and for those people outside be taken into account by this state government?
4: NASA has announced the four American men, or the four astronauts, who will be on its Artemis 3 mission to the moon late next year. The European Space Agency is playing a large role in the mission, with an Italian among the crew.
8: Now on to our pilot, two-time flyer, ESA astronaut, the first Italian space station commander, an Italian Air Force colonel and test pilot, Luca Parmitano.
4: A Somali soccer referee described as Africa's best has been denied entry to the US, which is one of the three countries hosting the World Cup, which gets going Friday. After being turned away at Miami International Airport, he's posted a message saying he's looking forward to joining future World Cups. The BBC says thousands of African fans have been denied visas, while the Iranian team has been told it has to stay in Mexico, with the only travel allowed into the US on match days. Finance, and the Aussie dollar is buying 70.1 US cents. The Dow Jones is down 467 points and the Nasdaq's down 848.
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4: The AFL Hall of Fame has named WA footy icon Bill Walker as an official legend. Six elite players have also been inducted. Tim Evans, John Worsfold, Dustin Fletcher and former umpire Hayden Kennedy, as well as the late David Cantilla and Gary Ablett Jr.
28: I was like a sponge early days, taking in as much as I could. And I was so blessed to have so many great leaders around me at that time that taught me what it is to be a professional. And, you know, I'm just so thankful. They're a big part of the reason why I was able to achieve everything I did.
4: Tennis, and Rinki Hijikata is through to the next round of the Stuttgart Open after beating German Tom Gentz 6-7, 7-6, 6-3. That's the latest news and sport.
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29: A gale warning is in place for the coast. Partly cloudy today, high chance of showers later this morning. Winds north-northwesterly, 35 to 50 k's an hour. Thursday, partly cloudy, slight chance of showers, top of 17. Friday, cloudy, medium chance of showers, top of 19. And Saturday, cloudy, very high chance of showers, top of 17. Heading for a top of 17 today for Warrnambool, Port Ferry, Mortlake and Terang.
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29: Currently, it's 16 degrees.
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31: Good on you, Gabe. We understand that fire is under control. Thank God for that. Still a lot of firefighters there, though. About 70-odd, we understand. Rod, we'll come to you in just a moment. It's a Who Am I? 133693. Have a listen to this. Who am I? I'm having a birthday today and I'm 97. An Australian Australian politician, 97. I was a party leader. I was Speaker of the House. Speaker of the House for a long time. Who am I at 97? For those of you that have wonderful political knowledge, and there are many across Australia, who am I? I'm 97. I'll give you another clue. Maybe born in Sydney. That might be helpful. Born in Sydney. I was the leader of a party and I went on to become Speaker of the House federally. If you reckon you know, 133693, take a few calls on that. Rod in South Australia. Morning.
32: Morning, Tone. How we doing?
31: Sensational and getting better for the Festival of Tony well underway.
32: Can I have a dip into politics question?
31: Can't hear you, old son. Do I know the...
32: Can I have a dip at the who am I?
31: Yeah, of course you may, yeah.
32: I think it might be Billy Snedden.
31: Not Billy Snedden. Not Billy Snedden.
32: thought he was about that age, and I know he was definitely Speaker of the House for a while.
31: Not Billy Snedden. Similar...
32: Similar vintage.
31: Similar vintage. Yeah. They would have been... from memory, I think they would have been pretty close colleagues.
32: Okay. Anyway, what I rang about, when I was in high school, we had a bit of a celebrity fest there for a while. Because my first year there, our PE teacher was a gentleman by the name of Barry Bennett.
31: Barry?
32: Bennett, B-E-N-N-E-T-T.
31: Yep.
32: And he was Canadian. And he had previously, apart from being a teacher, he had previously played for the Washington Generals.
31: Really?
32: Which is the exhibition team that plays against the Harlem Globetrotters.
31: Incredible. What was he, a tall person?
32: He was about 6'6", I think.
31: So, yeah, tall. Yeah, wow. Yeah.
32: And then after he left, after his work visa was over and he went back to Canada, presumably went back to Canada, his replacement was Francis Jackson.
31: Don't remember that name.
32: He played for Richmond and South Melbourne.
31: Francis?
32: Jackson, as in, as in Peter or Johan.
31: He would have been Frank Jackson.
32: Yeah.
31: Francis Jackson, footballer, 1954, former Australian rules, who played Richmond, South Melbourne and Sydney in the Victorian footy.
32: And
31: Sydney. Yeah.
32: And a third one of the students who went through our school was a bloke by the name of Bernie Evans.
31: Bernie Evans?
32: Played in the premiership for Carlton.
31: There you go.
32: South Melbourne.
31: Jay knew South that, Melbourne, of course. Jay, as a passionate Carlton supporter, he's just glazed over again. Bernie Evans, born in 57, Australian rules footy, both South Melbourne and Carlton.
32: Yeah. He went from South Melbourne to Carlton and played in the Premier
31: League. And won Sydney's Best and Fairest Award in 84, then back to Carlton in 86. Carlton played in the first year, losing grand final. Bernie Evans. There's a name for you. Original team was Port Melbourne.
32: Yeah.
31: Well done. Rod, where are you heading? Over?
32: We're heading to Melbourne. Coming home today.
31: Good on you, mate. Drive safe.
32: Yeah, only got about an hour and 45 minutes to go to be home.
31: And then a snooze?
32: Trailers on the docks, wash the truck and then snooze.
31: And then do it all over again.
32: Yeah, probably get to bed about 8:30, 9 o'clock, I suppose, by the time I'm finished washing the truck.
31: And then do you have two sleeps or just the one sleep and that's it?
32: I'll sleep till about lunchtime. I'll get up at lunchtime and wander down and go and get some grub and do whatever shopping I've got to do at the supermarket and then come back and have a snooze before I go.
31: So you do it in two different shifts, yeah, which is what I do.
32: Yep.
31: Yeah.
32: Pull up on the way and have me a half hour break, which probably end up be extending to 45 minutes, and it'll have a half hour and then a nap included in the 45 minutes.
31: Yeah, isn't that a lovely thing to do?
32: Yeah.
31: Yeah, it makes a difference.
32: Yep.
31: Keep safe. Talk soon. Thank you. But Wilma. Hello.
1: How you going?
31: Well, thank you.
1: Look, yeah, have a happy birthday on the 13th.
31: Saturday.
1: No worries, but June is a great month for me because I was engaged on the 5th of June. I was married on the 14th of June.
31: Oh, so you got the anniversary coming up on Sunday.
1: Yeah, unfortunately, I lost my partner on the 25th of March this year, but he was born on the 11th of June. And what he said to me, I was to celebrate it. And I've got some dear old friends from here, from Lansborough, actually taking me down to see my dear old town, Wallora. And we're going to visit the great Wallora Bakery, which is
31: beautiful. Marble. Yeah.
1: Beautiful, yeah, for their pies and everything. And we're going back to the Moona pub to have tea.
31: Oh, and then
1: back to Lanesborough.
31: Oh, Wilma, what a celebration.
1: Yeah, it will be. But in one way, I'll be sad. But
31: yeah. His birthday would have been tomorrow.
1: Yes, yep.
31: The 11th. Thursday.
1: Anyway, he would have been 82.
31: Which is good. Was he well up until...
1: No, look, in many ways, he first got prostate cancer 13 years ago.
31: Earlier, but
1: he was quite well. Then 2 years ago, he got cancer in the kidney, and he really, treated him and everything, but the last week in February, it really took off, and he died on the 15th of March.
31: How did you cope through that? I often wonder, I often wonder how partners through that, you know, how they manage, because a lot of the attention is on the person who is very unwell, but it's the partners who stand up and do amazing things, sometimes under very stressful and difficult circumstances.
1: I think we did, but one thing, he had very strong faith, which helped. But I looked after him at home as long as I could, with help from people in palliative care came. He handled quite well, because the last 15 days we was in the Crin House in Arak, and my grandson was with me and stayed with me all the time.
31: And then
1: the family came, from time to time, and then at the last. But look, it's a thing that you go through, but I don't know, you feel strong for each other. As I said, he said to me, and I think it's marvellous, on the 11th, better go out and celebrate it. And to me, that was a positive attitude from him.
31: Yeah, it's fantastic, Wilma. We'll be thinking of you.
1: Many thanks. You have a great day on the 13th.
31: Thank you. Looking forward to it. Everybody's got a story. That's another one. Who am I? I am 97. I'm 97 today. That is Wednesday, the 10th of June. I'm 97. An Australian politician. I was leader of a party. Speaker of the House. Retired in 1998. But people will remember the name fondly. 97 today. For those that study Australian politics, is there anything that resonates about that? 97 today. Sydney person. Leader of a party. Won't mention which party. From 84 through to 89. My birthday today. 133693. Johnny, good morning.
2: This is John Doremus with the Passing Parade and the story of a man who became a legend, Michael Ambrose Mahoney, better known as Klondike Mike. I'll be back with his story after this message.
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0: in the morning.
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2: Reared in the Canadian backwoods, young Mike Mahoney developed an insatiable thirst for adventure. In 1897, he set out for Alaska in the fabled gold fields of the Klondike. He was broke when he stepped ashore at Skagway, 650 miles from his destination. It took him 6 weeks to reach the gold strike down at Dawson, where, having sized up the situation, he decided the surest way of making money was to go into the business of freighting supplies to the diggings by dog team. And then, with Christmas approaching, he hit on the idea of forming a mail service for the miners, who he rightly anticipated would pay well to get letters through to their relatives on the outside. He left Dawson for Skagway with a full load, 4,000 letters at a dollar each, a $25,000 consignment of gold from the local trading company, and various commissions and buying orders to execute. Reining in the sled outside the trading company's office, he found it had closed for the night. It took him an hour to track down the manager, who was none too happy at being dragged out of bed. "Why can't it wait till morning?" came the irate demand. Mike answered the question by showing him the five 20-pound sacks of gold he had brought in from Dawson. The manager was staggered. "I'll tell you this, son," he said grimly. "If Soapy Smith had got wind you were carrying all that gold, you'd have had your throat cut before you got over the pass." "Who's Soapy Smith?" Mike asked. "You'll find out," was the reply. An hour or so later, Mike wandered into a saloon known as Jeff's Place. It was, in fact, the headquarters of the aforementioned Soapy Smith and his gang, a notorious band of cutthroats who had taken over the town. Watching a game of poker that was in progress, Mike saw that one of the players, a timid, anxious little man, was being dealt cold hands in the most brazen manner. "You're in bad company, chum," he murmured. "Pull out and I'll buy you a drink." The little fellow rose and followed him to the bar. Within seconds, Mike was set on by the other players. He laid four of them flat before jumping up on the bar to announce that the next man who made a move in his direction would get his skull cracked. "You've done enough damage already," said a voice from the staircase. "Come on up and see if we can settle things peaceably." The voice belonged to Soapy Smith, and the words he uttered probably saved Mike's life. "I'm not as bad as I'm cracked up to be, Mr. Mahoney," Soapy told him in the privacy of an upstairs room. "The sooner guys like that go broke, the sooner they go home to their wife and kids. Alaska's no place for him and his kind." Mike was reluctantly forced to agree, and the two parted amicably. As Mike made to leave the saloon, Smith's voice once more boomed up from the stairs. "There goes a real man," he announced. "Good luck to you, Klondike Mike." From that time on, though Smith himself was killed in a gun battle soon after, the name stuck and the legend grew. By 1902, he was a wealthy man, as well as known for his mail and freight runs as he was for handling himself in a fight. The legend of Klondike Mike. Our time is up till we meet again for another chapter in the Passing Parade. This is John Doremus, and goodbye for now.
3: Any contenders? Well, let's find out. So who am I? I'm 97 today. An Australian politician who was the leader of a party. Leader, if you don't mind. And here's another clue. Went into the parliament, served for 35 years in the parliament. 133693.
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2: Humble apologies for those sending our texts. We suspect that there is a slight issue with the text at the moment. We may have to, what's the word we use? Reboot. But Bueller, are you there, Bueller?
3: Sink the boot in.
2: Yes, that's right.
3: Sink the boot in.
2: Sink the boot in. Reboot, if you will, which we'll get on to. So for those that have been for the last 45 minutes or so wondering, why aren't they doing any tank? Because the system's come to a grinding halt. Wherever you are, right across Australia. So it's open line, if you would like to join us. We just thought we'd have a bit of fun with a who am I. Let's go to Joe. Good morning.
4: Good morning. I think he's still alive, but is it Ian Sinclair?
2: Are you going to stay with Ian Sinclair?
4: Hopefully.
2: Joe.
4: I think he's still alive.
2: He is. He's still well and truly alive. And it's his birthday today. He's 97.
4: There you go.
2: And what a politician. All that information, we still got that there. Just give me some background on him, Jay. Ian M-C-C-H-O-N, McCone Sinclair, born in 1929, 35 years in the Parliament, and led the National Party from 84 to 89, and then served as a minister. I mean, he went in, he was really young when he went in. Just incredible. He went into the Parliament in 1963. Portfolios under Harold Holt, John McEwen, John Gorton, William McMahon. Wow. And the Fraser government, of course, Minister for Primary Industry, Minister for Comms, and Minister for Defence. Ian Sinclair today is a birthday boy. He's 97. Joe, thank you. Well done.
4: No worries. Now, is it your birthday Saturday?
2: Yes, it is. Coming up on Saturday and looking forward to catching
4: up. My hubby's 60th on Saturday, well, so you can all party together.
2: Many happy returns. He's a Gemini?
4: Yes,
2: How have you coped with that, Joe?
4: I'm a Virgo, so it's a struggle.
2: That's it. There it is. It is a struggle. That's so beautiful. Thank you. Virgo, Gemini, Helen, hello. Good morning.
5: Good morning. I was going to say Ian Sinclair as well.
2: And it reminds you, Helen.
5: The National Party.
2: Yeah. And it reminds you, Helen, dare I say it, of a more decent time, really.
5: Oh, yes, Parliament was different then.
2: Very so
5: much so. Did he serve under John Howard as well? I couldn't remember.
2: I can't remember that he did. Did he serve under the Howard government? I'll just get... I'm just trying to think when he left. Sinclair was earliest election.
5: He would have been then Fraser. If it wasn't Howard, then it would have gone...
2: He was certainly in the first Fraser ministry... but no, I don't think he was. I don't think he was with Howard. I think he'd gone by then, had he?
5: Looks like it. Yeah. No, I Bromren Bishop. I remember Harry Jenkins, but we had a speaker in our area as well. But his father was in Parliament, and for the life of me, I couldn't think of his name. He was the minister for. Bandura this way, but it was called Scullin. I think it was Scullin.
2: Scullin, not Doug Anthony, no.
5: No. Oh, gosh, if I Google it, I'll find it.
2: Yeah.
5: But his father, he took over after his father, and he was the Speaker of the House during Bob Hawke's era. I can't use my phone and Google it.
2: No.
5: And I don't, my computer's in another area and I don't want to go to the other area to look on my computer.
2: I'll just, while you're talking, I'll get Jay just to have a quick squiz for us because that's interesting. So you say he was a speaker under Bob Hawke.
5: I thought he was under Bob Hawke.
2: And a member of the Labor Party, obviously.
5: Oh, yes, definitely. The area I live in, it's a safe Labor seat. That we were talking about that with my brother just the other day because he lives in Eltham and theirs is a swinging seat, whereas our seat, I can't ever remember it changing, like changing parties for the last 50 years.
2: So the speakers would be, so you look at Scholes in Victoria, Gordon Scholes, Sir Billy Snedden was speaker. Are you talking about Dr. Harry Jenkins?
5: It is Harry Jenkins.
2: Harry Jenkins,
5: There's another one. Sorry, I'm going to Google it
2: and
5: after.
2: Then Joan Child was also, I think, speaker.
5: Yes.
2: First female speaker.
5: Wasn't Bronwyn Bishop speaker as well?
2: Later. Bronwyn Bishop was way later. I mean, there was lots of speakers in between. Harry Jenkins, yes. Peter Slipper, Anna Burke from Labor, and then Bronwyn Bishop as speaker in the Liberal Party, and then Tony Smith. Some great names there, speakers. Yes. If you wanted a job, you'd want to be the speaker, wouldn't you?
5: Oh, yes. You do nothing.
2: You're trying to control the buggers.
5: And the salary you get for it.
2: It's pretty handy.
5: I remember them talking about it. It's an astronomical amount.
2: It's pretty handy. Does anybody know the name of the current speaker?
5: No, I don't. I haven't. And I was trying to think of that. Though I think as you get older, you only think of the name. If you look at politics, in the Liberal Party, I couldn't tell you who the shadow is, treasurer. Yeah. I mean, the leader, I would know. But there are other... Either they're not as vocal because you really don't hear about it. Same in the Labor Party.
2: Yeah, I know. So the current speaker in the House is Milton Dick.
5: There we are.
2: I know. And does a really interesting job under sometimes excruciatingly difficult circumstances. But it's fantastic to watch his body language during question time. It's wonderful. Good to talk to you. Thank you, Helen.
5: Aye.
2: What are we doing now, Cobba? You've got to keep me up to date. We've got to do this. When we come back, your calls are Andy Jant. You're next. And I'm looking at the list of speakers there. Gee, there's some great names over the years. If you ever want to get into politics, people, young people, listen to this. Get in and ultimately become Speaker of the House.
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6: Look at the, we've just got the text line back on. Humble apologies to all those we didn't get to, and there are many. Tone, very happy birthday to Saturday. Thank you. It's all part of the festival, Tony. Maybe something radical in dress and make memorable. Also, Helen from South Melbourne rang some nights ago using banana peel on her face all her life. Oh, I didn't hear that. Was that with Pat on the weekend, was it? I have already had three people ask me what I've done differently. Such has been the change. Thank you, Helen. Jen. So I'm not too... Was that on this program or with Pat on the weekend? What is it? So you get banana peel on the face. Did somebody talk about that on this program, Jay?
7: Banana peel.
6: Banana peel on the face.
7: On Sunday morning, nothing rings a bell. Might have been with Pat on Saturday morning.
6: On the weekends,
7: yeah,
6: maybe.
7: Yeah, okay.
6: Or was it on this program? Anyway, so you'll have to give us more information about that, Jen. That's great. What does it do? And particularly if you're getting fantastic feedback, maybe we should all be doing it. I might slap some on between now and the weekend. Earliest recollection of Melbourne radio presenter Stan Rowe 3UZ on behalf of a daughter on the Wales corner near Swanson Street. John Bright, used to listen to John Bright 3KZ, just a little tacker back in the 60s, late 60s probably. Sam Anglesey, no longer with us. Great bloke. Worked a bit with Sam. Living proud at the time. Cheers, John P. Thank you. And Tone, heard him affectionately referred to as, talking about Ian Sinclair, birthday boy today, 97. He married Rosemary Ender Fenton. Miss Australia, if you don't mind. Miss Australia, Rosemary Fenton, who was, so her birthday, 1936. She's 89. 89. He's 97, 89. Oh, he married a younger woman. Should do. Andy, morning.
8: Hey, g'day there, Tony. I was beating to the punch there, but I was going with Ian Sinclair as well.
6: And it was, is it fair to say, Andy, it was a different time in terms of the style, the culture, the behaviour?
8: Look, I don't want to make any sort of overly political commentary kind of thing, but certainly the kind of dwindling of the National Party in general over the last sort of certainly 20, 30 years that I've been an observer of Australian politics, I don't know. I think that they've sort of struggled with maybe trying to attempt to serve, well, too many masters.
6: Maybe.
8: And maybe like farmers want different things to miners, which is one thing. And then in recent times, they couldn't really decide whether they wanted to be in or out with coalition. And I guess the emergence of Pauline Hanson's One Nation.
6: Andy, we're in a fascinating time for a range of reasons. We've got the serial up against us. Andy, thank you for that. I want to race through a couple of these calls. Jang, just quickly, good morning. Do you remember the great man, Ian Sinclair?
9: Yes, I was sitting in a cafe in Manuka when he walked in, and he was very

0: Very friendly. He chatted with everybody.
1: Yep.
0: A very approachable chap, very tall too. But I rang up to wish you a happy birthday and ask if anybody else has drawn your attention to the other birthday that's at the weekend.
1: The other birthday coming up this weekend, Saturday, Sunday?
0: Yeah, not local.
1: Not local. McCartney?
0: I believe it's Trump's birthday.
1: Oh,
0: I'm not sure. I haven't checked, but I believe Trump's got a birthday coming up. Gee. So he must be a Gemini too.
1: Gee, you can go off people quick, can't you?
0: Anyway, you have a good one.
1: Thank you, Jan. We'll talk soon. The cereal not far away. Jack, sorry, we'll come to you the other side. Stay put. It's time for the very popular cereal. It is simply called Girl on the Run.
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4: The following radio serial is a work of fiction. The characters are portrayed by radio actors reading a script. Some episodes may contain material which some people may find offensive or upsetting. If you are likely to be offended, we suggest you don't listen to this serial and rejoin Australia Overnight in about 10 minutes' time.

0: Rowley had managed to convince the Kilburns that their trick had worked. He wanted them to believe that their mystery witness had shattered all his illusions as far as I was concerned. The whole object of the scheme had been to get him out of Larson. Evidently, he was getting too close to the truth. So, Rowley obliged by allowing both Leone and Victoria to think that he was taking the next train to the city and Hampstead Heath. But in reality, Rowley had no intention of leaving. He and Peter Gunther had arranged a hiding place for him. The theory was that with their defense down, the Kilburns would eventually lead Rowley and Peter to the truth about Julian's death. In Leven Bay, I was already resigned to my new life, that of assistant to a confidence man. Harold Beasley had picked out his victim, a pleasant enough young man called Roger Allenbury. To all intents, Allenbury was rich and rather stupid, a perfect disguise. For in actual fact, he was a plainclothes police officer who had been assigned to watch over me whilst I was in hiding. But of this, both Harold, myself, and Mrs. Parsons were blissfully ignorant.
1: I tell you, she's a gem, Mrs. Parsons, a perfect gem. All in the space of an hour, she'd offered him the bait and he swallowed it. Hook, line, and sinker. Perfect. Oh, come on now. A little enthusiasm, please. What's the matter, anyway?
2: I don't trust her, that's all. It's as simple as that.
1: Why not?
2: Something about her. Something strange.
1: Your imagination. She's a good girl.
2: But you haven't told me who she really is yet.
1: You don't need to know.
2: You mean you don't mean to tell me? And there must be a reason for that.
1: None at all. It's just that some people are a bit touchy about their true identity. Live and let live, that's what I always say. Now listen, we've got a darn good thing going here. Let's not spoil it with petty jealousies, eh?
2: I'm not jealous, I can assure you.
1: Then?
2: It's just... Well, I don't see why we should have to split the takings three ways.
1: Simple mathematics. With Kathleen working for us, we'll be able to triple, maybe quadruple our income within a very short space of time.
2: You got something on her?
1: Something on her?
2: Oh, don't come the innocent with me. It doesn't suit you. You've got some information on her, haven't you? You've got an hold over her.
1: Maybe.
2: Yes, I thought so. Well, that being the case, why does she have to take a third of the takings, eh? Answer me that.
1: Why, indeed?
2: Silence is a saleable commodity, isn't it? She should pay for your silence.
1: Indeed she should.
2: Yeah, give her a few quid now and again, but not a third, eh? There'd be more for you and me.
1: Oh, you're a lovable old charmer, aren't you, Mrs. Parsons?
2: I don't want none of your cheek, neither. I just put forward an idea, that's all.
1: That is all.
2: But let me tell you this, Mr. Almighty Beasley. I didn't like that girl right from the very first moment she stepped into this house. I didn't like her then, and I don't like her now. Too many highfalutin airs and graces, if you ask
1: all right,
2: me.
1: All right, simmer down.
2: I won't simmer down. I don't trust her, and I don't like her. And you better give her fair warning of that, too. She ever tries to cross me, and I'll fix her, or I'll fix her good.
1: Yes, you're a nice, friendly little character, Mrs. Parsons. How will you fix her, may I ask?
2: There's more than one way.
1: What an intelligent answer.
2: Yes, well, I've got to go and get the dinners ready
0: now. Oh, don't stop now, Mrs. Parsons. It was just getting interesting.
2: Oh, you've been listening. You've been behind that pillar there.
0: I've been there for a good 10 minutes.
2: Oh, yeah, well, I meant every word I said.
0: I think I ought to tell you, Mrs. Parsons, that you don't frighten me in the least. Nothing you can say or do can harm me. I've been through too much these past few weeks.
2: Oh, is that so?
0: Remember that, will you?
1: Weren't you saying something about getting dinner ready, Mrs. Parsons?
2: The two of you had better remember that you can't scare me off. I've got too much on both of you. Far too much. No one cuts me out of the picture.
0: I don't see anything to laugh at.
1: Oh, you were magnificent, Kay. Oh, you're the surprise a minute girl. You really are. You could almost see Ma Parsons melting into a little blob.
0: I wasn't particularly proud of that little exhibition.
1: Oh, but I was. A positive revelation, old girl. Yes, and it was a very diplomatic move, too. You see, sooner or later, Mrs. Parsons is going to find out who you really are. Now, that little scrap of information is going to be worth money to her, isn't it? She's a greedy old biddy. And she'll find some way of shopping you down the line. And making a packet out of it to boot.
0: I remember that.
1: Yes, it would be wise to. Now, tell me the latest about the little lamb we're in the process of taking to the shearers. How's the scheme going?
3: I don't like it, Gordon. I don't like it one little bit. She's changing almost before my eyes. That hard, cold outlook on life. Dog eat dog, survival of the fittest, you know. You see it clearly in tough, hardened criminals.
4: It seems to me that everyone's beginning to lose sight of the fact that this girl, Kay Keneal, may really be a murderess. All right, we've staked her out as a bait. But if she really did kill Julian Kilburn, then our trap doesn't stand a chance of being sprung, does it?
3: Oh. Someone should have arrived in Leven Bay by now. Someone who'd heard that she was here. Someone who must have been watching her.
4: Well, evidently nobody has yet.
3: No. Why not? Gordon. Gordon, maybe it's because she's covered her tracks too well. Maybe she's shaken off her pursuers.
4: Well?
3: They could search the whole country and still not find her in that case.
4: She didn't shake herself.
3: No, because there are a dozen men working on this night and day. A dozen trained police specialists. But the people who are after Kay Keneal aren't policemen, Gordon. They're just ordinary citizens, amateurs in shadowing and maintaining contact. By George, that must be it. They've lost all sight of her.
4: So, what happens now?
3: Oh, what's the use of baiting a trap if the game can't see the snare? No. We've got to let them know that Kay Keneal is here in Leven Bay.
4: Oh, now, wait a minute.
3: We'll go through the list of all people who's been in contact with her since the night of the crime, and somehow or other, we'll manage to slip the gentle word to them.
4: Now, if anything goes wrong, you know...
3: We'll be in the soup, all of us. Well, that's a risk we'll have to take, isn't it?
4: It's a risk she's got to take, without even knowing she's taking it.
3: Yes.
4: What's the matter?
3: I was just wondering how long it takes for the rot to set in. Beasley's particular brand of rot. Sooner or later, she's going to enjoy breaking the law. She's going to love it, and she could turn into an habitual criminal, Gordon.
4: You know, Roger, I've never seen this sort of reaction from you before.
3: There never was another case like this before.
4: You wouldn't be falling in love with the girl by any chance?
3: I don't think so.
4: You don't think so? Well, you better be sure, my lad.
3: Oh, well, as soon as I start getting real qualms, I'll ask to be taken off the case.
4: No, that's not the way it goes, Roger. As soon as that happens, you'd want to stay on the case right to the bitter end. I think it'd be wise for you to remember that this is just another job. Yes, we've been detailed off to watch Kay Keneal. We're the guardians of the trap.
0: He asked about the possibility of buying a packet of shares in that company.
1: Through your father?
0: Yes. I pointed out that was the only way of getting them.
1: Good. Now, from here onwards, we take it nice and gently, understand? The mark of a good con man is the way in which he consolidates each step he takes. It's almost time for me to get into the picture. Yes, that should just about clinch it. The money, of course, has to be paid over in cash. You realize that? No checks. You explained to him that checks would mean that the company directors could trace the bundles of shares directly back to him.
0: I understand.
1: Oh, come on, Kay. For goodness sake, show a little enthusiasm, old girl. This is where it gets exciting. Like playing a fish on the end of a line. False move and you lose him. Don't you feel anything?
0: Just a little unclean, that's all.
1: You think you're too good for this game, eh? Maybe you get your excitement by coshing some poor unfortunate...
0: Stop it!
1: That's the trouble with you, Kay. You still think you're so much better than I am. I'm just a common old con man, but you're different. You're in the big time. Half the cops in the country are searching for Kay Keneal, aren't they? Well, you just remember about the tip-off, won't you?
0: I'm not likely to forget it, am I?
1: One false move from you and I spill the beans, remember? Yes, and it's about time you showed just a little more friendliness towards me, my girl.
0: We've got an agreement.
1: Agreements can be broken, you know. Oh, come on now, Kay. I'm not such a bad bloke, really, am I? The world isn't going to come to an end if you melt just a little.
0: Keep away from me. I warn you, Harold, keep away from me.
1: You're looking around for an ebony ruler, Kay? I'm afraid there isn't one in the room. I'm very careful about that. Not even the proverbial blunt instrument. I look at it my way. Why the devil can't you knock before you come first in here?
2: Interrupted something, did I? Yeah, well, I've got some news that can't wait.
1: What is it?
2: We're in trouble, big trouble.
1: What are you talking about?
2: The police, that's what I'm talking about, the police.
1: What about them?
2: They're on to us. That sheep of yours that's ready for the shearing.
1: Allenbury?
2: That's right. Sir Joshua Allenbury's son, heir to a big steel combine, etc., etc.
1: Will you get to the point?
2: Right, here it is. That sucker of yours isn't such a sucker after all. He's a plain clothes cop, that's what. A plain clothes blooming copper.

was like a stab in the back. It was so unexpected. Now the all-important question that sprang to my mind was, who was he after? Was he checking up on Harold Beasley? Or was it me he was after? Suddenly, I was desperately frightened again. And I knew once more that the shadow of the gallows would always follow the girl on the run.

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9: The other side of the news, Gabe, and we will have a look at the papers and get to some of these texts as well, which is great. So keep the texts coming. 0477 693 693 for the text. Lots of thank you. Much appreciated. Jack, at this stage, you've got it all to yourself. Some calls. Lots of things about which we will chat as we peruse the newspapers on this Wednesday, 10th of June.
10: Shop in the store that understands what they sell, so you don't have to. The largest range of TVs on display at Harvey Norman Electrical, Warrnambool.
11: Gabriel Hodson. Israeli airstrikes have killed 7 people in the Lebanese city of Tyre a day after Iran said it would pause attacks on Israel if Israel paused attacks on Lebanon. Israel says it's targeting Hezbollah, accusing them of breaching the ceasefire. H.A. Hellyer from the Royal United Services Institute has told the BBC any peace is temporary.
12: The Lebanese government are in such a difficult situation. They have no leverage over the Israelis. Ceasefires are no longer a time where fires actually cease. The Lebanese cannot withstand the Israeli onslaught.
11: Fire crews are putting out hotspots at a large factory fire in Melbourne's north, prompting a community warning about smoke. The Campbellfield blaze was first reported around 11:20. At least 70 FRV and CFA firefighters worked for an hour and a half to contain the blaze. Charges over a fatal jet ski crash in Sydney South. Jamel Wells reports.
13: A 15-year-old boy died and another boy was seriously injured in the crash on the Georges River at Tom Ugly's Bridge, Sylvania, in July 2025. A crime scene was set up and the Marine Area Command investigated the incident. The other boy, now 15, has been charged with dangerous navigation and operating a recreational vessel negligently causing death. He's due to face a children's court next month. Jamel Wells reporting.
11: A report outlining worsening conditions at three Perth prisons has found they're in crisis with staff shortages, a rise in lockdowns and increased use of force. The WA Inspector of Custodial Services says failures at Haikia Prison have escalated into a system-wide breakdown, with prisoners experiencing cruel, inhumane and degrading treatment. A man who allegedly escaped custody by jumping over the dock in a Darwin courtroom has now been captured. The 44-year-old ran off on Friday. He's now been apprehended with help from the Police Dog Operations Unit. A leading ballistics expert says this week's aerial culling of brumbies in the Kosciuszko National Park is inhumane and fails to meet animal welfare standards. They've told News Corp if it takes 7 shots to kill a horse and up to 15 in some cases, something's not working properly. James Cook University is using AI to help Indigenous rangers get qualified. Of the 12,000 Indigenous school students in far north Queensland, only 33 make it to uni. Professor Martin Nakata says education needs to be suited to the rangers' needs.
14: We've been trying to work out a way to try and deliver education on the ground in the kind of work that they're actually doing, so that's more learning integrated with their work. And that way, years and years of experience there without already working, aggregated in such a way we can give a form of accreditation to.
11: Finance and the Aussie dollar is buying 70.2 US cents. The Dow Jones is down 226 points and the NASDAQ's down 543.
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11: Donald Trump has been booed in New York as he became the first sitting US president at an NBA basketball final. The San Antonio Spurs beat the Knicks by 4 points in Game 3 of the best of 7 after fans waited hours to get in amid heightened security.
16: It was certainly amazing. It was mostly cheers. It was loud and it was very enthusiastic.
11: And Bangladesh has won a rain-affected one-day international against the Aussies in Dhaka. The home side set a target of 6 for 284. That's the latest news and sport.
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27: A gale warning is in place for the coast. Partly cloudy today, high chance of showers later this morning. Winds north-northwesterly, 35 to 50 k's an hour. Thursday, partly cloudy, slight chance of showers, top of 17. Friday, cloudy, medium chance of showers, top of 19. And Saturday, cloudy, very high chance of showers, top of 17. Heading for a top of 17 today for Warrnambool, Port Ferry, Mortlake and Terang.
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27: Currently, it's 16 degrees.
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9: Gabe, come and join us. Studio 2. We'll have a look at the papers. 16 degrees right now in Melbourne. Perth just nudging 10 degrees on the way to 18. And Adelaide, 14 degrees right now. This is where Gabrielle Hodson from our Australia Overnight newsroom whips in. We have a look at some of the things in the paper. Where do we start, Gabe? Hello, good morning.
1: Where do we start? Herald Sun, page 7. I cannot unsee that photo. It's the worst costume of it. Is it a costume or clothing? I don't know what you call it.
9: So I'm not too sure. And I thought,
1: and
9: the
1: I don't
9: same
1: know
9: thing.
1: How to describe it. She looks like a Barbie doll with nothing on.
9: Well,
1: except you can't see any
9: is.
1: Wobbly bits.
9: There's no wobbly. Well, there's a couple of wobbly bits up top.
1: Yeah, they're kind of popping out the top there.
9: Latex. It's a costume of latex.
1: It's like she's wearing a very tight skin tone plastic bag or something.
9: Yes, it does look
1: like that. Can't unsee it anyway.
9: And her partner is?
1: Kanye West.
9: Kanye.
1: Yeah, so this is Bianca Censori.
9: That's the one.
1: I should know this, shouldn't I?
9: Censori,
1: yeah.
9: Censori.
1: Yeah, but
9: latex.
1: Yeah, interesting.
9: Latex pillows. What are the things that are made from latex?
1: Oh, come on, Tony.
9: 133693. What are the things that are made from latex?
1: Gloves.
9: This could go anywhere now, Jay.
1: Gloves.
9: Gloves would be one.
1: I think Band-Aids have latex in them, some of those
9: Band-Aids
1: and wound dressings and things like that, because some people are allergic to them.
9: Good point. 133693, latex, other things made from latex, including now costume to go to a very important event.
1: I hope she's not allergic to latex because she'll be very sore all over.
9: Now, do we have booing in Australia, don't we?
1: Oh, it's not. It's not classy. It's not nice.
9: No. So I'm not a booer, but people, every time we raise it on the program over the years, people say, oh, no, it's part of the Australian way.
1: Yeah, but if your team's favourite player suddenly decides to defect and next season there they are in their new team facing their old team, out come all the boos, don't they?
9: Is President Trump in a bit of a strife, obviously, because of what's going on in the world and being held responsible for it. And you look at the story, page 19, right down the back of Herald Sun, but it was featured in the news last night too, where spotted saluting the flag beside his granddaughter, gorgeous thing, gorgeous girl, heavily secured Madison Square Garden. But then as the thing was playing, lots of boos in his hometown, New York.
1: Well, give it a bit of context. A president doesn't normally go to a basketball finals game. So it was a big game. First time a sitting president had been there, but the security was nuts. Mm. And people were queuing for hours. Like, it was two blocks down the street, apparently. So took these basketball fans a long time to get in because of President Trump. So I think that frustration's come out in some of that booing. But there was a little story about it did I have it at 4? It was earlier this morning anyway. Mm. But he just said, oh, you know, it was a great game and the crowd sounded excited and, you know, I think they loved it. So he was completely overlooking the booing. He didn't hear it.
9: No, he said that. You know, I think they were cheering.
1: Yeah.
9: interesting times. And just looking at some of the headlines coming in overnight, how many times has the leader of the free world said, oh, well, we're reaching a deal in the next 2 or 3 days?
1: Mm.
9: Every couple of days. Oh, no,
1: we've
9: got
1: a dollar for
9: I know.
1: Every time.
9: And we all go, oh, yeah, that'll be good. 3 days, it's all over. And
1: yeah, he said it again you know, in the last few hours.
9: But yeah, incredible.
1: I'll believe it when I see it.
9: Now, the other one, you get a phone call from Chief Executive Tim Cook, who has personally phoned our Prime Minister, Anthony Albanese, to tell him the world-leading news, been championed by the papers, including the Herald Sun, that has inspired changes by Apple, unveiling giving parents greater oversight over what their contact the children are seeing and who they might be communicating to and with.
1: I saw this. Ooh. Apparently he was inspired by Australia's world-leading under-16 social media ban.
9: It's a good get.
1: And to ring the PM direct, that's pretty impressive, yeah.
9: It's fantastic. What are you looking at?
1: What else am I looking at? Allied Advertiser, do you remember that story in the Victorian papers about prisoners getting free Ozempic and Wegovy and all those weight loss injectables? Well, it's happening in South Australia as well.
9: In prisons?
1: Yeah, yeah. Mm. So prisoners can get free Ozempic. Inmates with existing prescriptions for Ozempic
9: for weight loss
1: can elect to get it for free, apparently, through SA Health. It's funded by state taxpayers. Where else is it happening?
9: Good question.
1: It costs everyone else a lot of money, especially diabetics, who it was originally designed for.
9: 62% of Victorians in particular, sorry, for the other states. Two-thirds of Victorians believe the Allen government is doing a bad job running the state. In the poll conducted by Freshwater Australia, 62% of voters don't back the government management, including one in five Labor voters. So that's a fair whack.
1: It is indeed, yeah. This story was around yesterday, but does this surprise me?
9: No. and the other one too, of course, is hitting back out with One Nation leader Pauline Hanson after the senator told her to suck it up, sweetheart, in response to the sexist billboard calling her a witch. I got to say, I'm uncomfortable with that. I'm uncomfortable with that style of politics.
1: It's pretty nasty.
9: Yeah, it's awful. Is that the best?
1: It's a low blow. Mm? It's a low blow. And look, Jacinta, met her quite a few times. I used to work in Bendigo where she was the local member, and we'd be on the phone a couple of times a week. But she's not what I'd describe as a witch.
9: No.
1: Not that sort of personality. She's quite personable. I don't know what you think of her politics, but she's not a witch.
9: No.
1: You know,
9: and
1: it's just nasty.
9: It's like playground, young teenage girls in the playground speaking to each other like that. We discourage it.
1: Year nine girls.
9: We discourage it. In fact, you're told that's not how we behave.
1: Yeah.
9: And yet front page of the papers and people somehow, not everybody, applaud that approach.
1: Yeah, doesn't sit well with me. Do we know who actually funded those mobile billboards on the trucks?
9: I think it was allegedly something to do with a brothel owner.
1: Okay.
9: One Nation leader Pauline Hanson's defence spending. This is front page of The Age this morning here in Melbourne town. Pauline Hanson's defence spending plan would cost taxpayers, listen to this, estimated extra $400 billion over 4 years, more than the entire cost of AUKUS program, and require a combination of tax increases, massive budget cuts, and possibly reintroduction of conscription. Be very careful for what you wish.
1: Yeah. I'd like to see a bit more detail on this. That just sounds extraordinary. Why would you impose all of that? But the article makes a good point that South Korea, which is right next to North Korea and a few other angry countries,
9: you know where it is.
1: You know what I'm talking about. They've got a lot of aggressive countries nearby, but it doesn't spend that much of GDP on defence. Not as much as Hanson would like Australia to.
9: I'm happy to spend $400 billion. Happy. So on what programs do you cut back to be able to find that sort of money?
1: Yeah.
9: How will people feel about the idea of other programs, other needs, at the expense of putting
1: higher taxes, yeah. Let the roads fall apart, all exactly that right stuff. Yeah.
9: So to get that balance right, it's the challenge for everybody going forward. Anything else?
1: I got a story out of the NT. This isn't from a newspaper. It's from the police media. But I had to. It's like something out of a movie. A man who allegedly escaped custody by jumping over the dock in a Darwin courtroom.
9: Yeah, as you do.
1: Has now been captured.
9: Yeah.
1: I haven't heard of this elsewhere. I'm sure it's happened in other parts of the world, but it really is like something out of a movie. You know, the 44-year-old. What was that?
9: That was the judge.
1: Oh, okay.
9: Thank you.
1: Like chasing after him with a hammer, the gavel.
9: Thank you, Your Honour.
1: The 44-year-old ran off on Friday. He's now been apprehended with help from the Police Dog Operations Unit. There you go. Jailbreak. Well, court break, I should say.
9: And nothing from Tasmania.
1: Yes, there is.
9: Oh, there is.
1: There is.
9: Ladies and gentlemen, it is Story of the Day from Tasmania.
2: Tasmania, you love Tasmania. We love Tasmania. Many.
1: Okay, now... This Tasmania needs to create a new youth detention justice centre, that sort of thing. They found a site, but the Mercury is saying the local council got 118 people opposing the development.
9: Mm-hmm. 118.
1: 118, people. Including those, get this, who argued the location was wrong due to proximity to rifle clubs next door. And Tasmanian Botanics commercial medicinal marijuana farm. So it's between a bunch of rifle clubs and a marijuana farm.
9: And a marijuana farm.
1: Is this a good place to put a youth jail?
9: You would think probably does. It's not a good look.
1: Anyway, the neighbours, one of their arguments is that the smell of the medicinal cannabis will upset the prisoners or stir up the prisoners, something like that. But a tribunal has ruled that you cannot use that as an argument to stop a youth justice centre.
9: Computer says
1: the smell of pot. It's the battle goes on. They really don't want this thing nearby, but the smell of the cannabis won't stop it.
9: Did you see one of the callers? And we're following it up because I think it's fantastic. Getting a lot of text about it. Must have been, we think it was probably with Pat on the weekends here on Australia Overnight, where you rub banana peel on your face.
1: What?
9: Try this at home.
1: No.
9: No, really? No. It's a thing.
1: That's like putting egg yolk in your hair and weird stuff like that. Are you sure about this banana peel?
9: Rub banana peel on the skin. Even the white cancer spots appear to be fading. Imagine, this is only for a few days for texter Jen. Imagine what another month or 6 weeks will do.
1: It will put, you know, Clarins and L'Oreal and all those Max Factor, it'll put them all out of business.
9: Surely it couldn't be that easy. Couldn't be. Well done, Jen.
1: If it was that easy, I think we'd all be doing
9: it. We're all going home to try it. So look at this. You got that in front of you? Rubbing a banana peel on the face is a popular viral hack. Natural Botox. While peel contain antioxidants and vitamins, there it is. Dermatologists warn there is no scientific proof to erase wrinkles and replace clinical treatments. You may experience temporary hydration or mild exfoliation, but they can also cause irritation.
1: Can also cause major stickiness.
9: Stickiness. Sticky.
1: It's a bit like in the 80s when people put cucumber on their eyes and tea bags and...
9: Oh, tea bags.
1: You had all that oatmeal honey shampoo and stuff, yeah.
9: Tea bags was a thing, wasn't it?
1: It was, yeah.
9: On the eyes?
1: Yeah.
9: Under the to get rid of the... What do you call it down here?
1: The wrinkle, the big black bags under your eyes, like I've got, yes.
9: No,
1: yes.
9: You haven't.
1: I have got.
9: You have
1: I
9: not.
1: Do.
9: You're
1: I do.
9: Looking fantastic. Thank you, Gabe. Gabe Hodgson from our Australia Overnight newsroom. Jack, Mark, Julian, you're next. Your calls, 133-693.
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9: Jumpin' Jack. Jack, good morning.
30: Tones, how are you?
9: Really well, thank you.
30: I'm just going to wish you a happy birthday first to get that off the mark for Saturday.
9: That's
30: because
9: right,
30: it's mine
9: Jack.
30: Tomorrow.
9: Oh, many happy returns, Jack.
30: And but anyway, there's a couple of things I want to bring in first. And then I'll talk about a data centre in Footscray. I don't know whether you heard the story there. But firstly, Milton Dick. Fitting that you're talking about latex before.
9: It's a tenuous link.
30: You know where I'm going.
9: It's a tenuous link.
30: You know
9: link,
30: where I'm going.
9: Yeah,
30: on
9: I got it. Yeah, thank you.
30: And anyway, what I find interesting with him, he does frustrate me dearly because I think he was the speaker at the end of the Morrison government when Mr. Albanese used to love calling anybody on the other side their liars. But since they got into government, you know, he's banned anyone calling him liars. But anyway, we'll move on from that
9: Who's banned? I missed the context of that.
30: When Milton Dick, at the end of the Morrison government, I think he became the speaker, and Mr. Albanese used to love and got away with calling the government liars in Parliament. And then all
9: well,
30: of a sudden...
9: Let me just check. I'm not too sure that he would have been appointed by a Liberal government.
30: Well, it was because I think it was Wallace got the flick there at the end for a while over some issues. So I think that's what actually happened. So it was just a short term at the very end. I think he was sitting in the chair.
9: Well, he's a member of the Labor Party. Certainly a member of the Labor Party. In 2025, House of Rep, Oxley federal election, previous campaign.
30: And then Mr. Wallace. Remember, Mr. Wallace was in a bit of trouble, and so he had to sort of resign his position, and Milton got dragged into the chair just for it because the Liberal Party couldn't afford losing somebody, so they dragged the Labor guy across, which is quite rare. But anyway,
9: it's an interesting role, though. I find it a fascinating role. It's like chairing any meeting, and those people around Australia that have ever chaired a board or chaired a committee or, you know, might have been chairing a Rotary Club meeting for that matter, the challenges around it, it's not that easy. Imagine what it's like under the hammer of managing that all day, every day.
30: But as I said, you know, he allowed Mr. Albanese at the time when they were in opposition to call the government liars, and then all of a sudden, since they've been in power, he's banned it. But anyway, we'll move on to the data centre in Footscray.
3: That's a good point.
30: Did you hear the story about the data centre in Footscray in the last couple of days?
3: How much money? And the water?
30: What's been happening is... I'm trying to think what blows up when to do with power. A transformer blew up, so it was a very loud bang. And then because it needs power urgently, there's all these diesel generators that kicked in and fired up, and now all the neighbours are had to put up with loud diesel generators and the fumes of diesel, they're not very happy.
3: Yeah, I can imagine.
30: They're not very happy because I think about 12 diesel generators had to kick in to keep this thing running.
3: Yeah, the service's ability to respond in the thermal runaway where lithium ion ore batteries undergo uncontrollable chemical reaction, significant amounts of heat resulting in self-sustaining fire. Yeah, right, okay.
30: So, you know, imagine how much, you know, here we talk about being green and everything and what it would cost to run 12 diesel generators until they got the thing repaired.
3: Good point, Jack. Thank you for waiting and being patient. Appreciate your comments always. Hello, Mark. Morning.
11: Macca, over. I couldn't believe what I heard on Heidi Murphy's program yesterday.
3: Well, just to share with the audience across Australia, Heidi Murphy was hosting the morning program 3AW in Melbourne, sitting in for Tom Elliott.
11: Yes, he's going to be the million-dollar hitman shortly. Poor bugger.
3: Who will be the million
11: he's
3: dollar?
11: He's getting another hip replacement.
3: Oh, sorry. Again, you're talking about Tom Elliott. Yeah. Okay. Sorry, I just don't want to preclude listeners around Australia, Mark, not knowing what you're talking about.
11: Anyway, Heidi mentioned yesterday around 9:15, 10 o'clock, that these people digging that hole called the SRL have got new work conditions. It's been signed off on their EBA.
3: Yep.
11: A vasectomy. You can have 2 days off if you have a vasectomy. They've got menstrual cycle leave.
3: I know.
11: How screwed up is this government?
3: How many hours do you think you need when you have a vasectomy? How long does it take to fully recover?
11: I was back into it that night, just to make sure it worked.
3: What? Don't, Jay. Don't play any stings. Make no comment.
11: That's right. The temperature has gone from 35 down to 30 degrees, but they're working underground. So how's that going to... Oh, that's right. If they come out for smoke at 35 degrees, which take nearly an hour to do coming out, going back down for a 15-minute break, they wouldn't think of putting a crib hut down there. Oh, no. 30 degrees when we come out, she's knock off. And Heidi had a plumber ringer. He said, what's your knockoff temperature? I wouldn't know, I'm self-employed. To get the job done.
3: Yeah, have to do the work.
11: So can people hopefully understand now why there's such a big cost blowout? Oh, don't forget there's a bereavement for animals as well. You're allowed 3 days off for that, fully paid.
3: Hey, Marky, why don't you put your hand up for one of those rolls and pick up the sort of money that they're offering?
11: I could just clock on and go home and come back at whatever knock-off time. They wouldn't even know if you're at work or not.
3: Well, you'd pick yourself up 100-plus per year at least.
11: Oh, that's the minimum starting wage.
3: That's what I'm saying. So why would you not have a crack at it?
11: When I was back driving, I thought making $120,000 a year was pretty good money, but you busted your guts out to all Melbourne, Perth, I'll tell you.
3: Well, see, maybe you should have a crack at it. The options are there. Look at all these texts. Thank you, Marky. Very happy birthday to you for Saturday. That's kind. Thank you. is a Jen, thank you. It's a convoluted one. Let me see if I can get through this, Jay. Happy birthday. Something radical to dress in, make memorable. Also, oh, no, I've already mentioned that one, so that can go. Sorry. Can we get rid of the ones that we've already read? Rub banana peel. We've done that as well. And the other one, just the third one, you just disappeared that as well. Why don't we do this? Julian, Phil, Rob. Gee, that was quick. I was in the middle of reading them. 1336, you deleted them. 1336, you make me laugh. Julian, Phil, Rob, you're next, Australia Overnight.
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3: Got a laugh. Look at all these texts. Which remote goes for the last? Steve says, g'day, Tony. Graduating from North Croydon Primary School, 1970, I was presented an academic prize by Joan Kerner when Joan was president of the school council, pre-state

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2: In Port Lincoln, Tony, it's always been illegal to call someone, politicians, a liar in Parliament. Not new. The Prime Minister hasn't made it up recently. It's always been that way. Members would be asked to withdraw those words. Well spotted. Thank you, Annie. And Gary says, I used to cut Don Chip's hair. Why is it every time I think of Don Chip, I think of the Little Red School Book? Somebody will tell me, Bueller. He'd come into the salon with his wife, two girls, and when asked how he would like his hair, he would say, ask my girls, I live in Petticoat Junction. Oh, gee, I know that feeling, Gary. Well done, you. Thank you. Reminiscing about speakers, we're looking through Bose-coloured glasses. Clever, Phantom. Thank you. Julian, good morning.
3: Good morning, sir. Happy birthday for Saturday.
2: Thank you. Looking forward to it. Very kind.
3: I'll tell you a good story. In 1973, we went to Thailand and Hong Kong, and we had a boy on the trip, and he had his birthday between Hong Kong and Darwin, and the crew sang happy birthday, gave him a cake.
2: Oh, I love it.
3: Pen on the plane, and that really made his day. He was the son of a Bankstown police sergeant. I wrote to him back to Melbourne. I never heard of him again. I don't know what happened to him. But he also had a book given to him by the crew, as all kids in those days did, of how many flights you had. Remember? It
2: was what a lovely touch. I do.
3: And we were allowed to go up as kids to meet the flight crew on board in the cabin.
2: Not anymore.
3: Inside the cockpit.
2: Not anymore.
3: They wouldn't allow that, do they?
2: No, they don't. And Nathan Kosh will be with us tonight at midnight, so first thing on a Thursday morning. And we often talk about that 9/11 changed all of that, and rightly so.
3: It changed all of that.
2: Where the security around, even when one of the pilots comes out just to use the bathroom, I mean, the whole thing is guarded for that period of time.
3: Yes. Now, I was going to ask you, that these days you don't hear much of brass band music. There's only one station, I think, on FM that still has brass band music. There used to be a segment on the ABC hosted by a Sydney band expert called Bill Belcher's Band Bazaar. They used to highlight the music from some of the best brass bands in Australia. Do you remember that?
2: No, I don't. How long ago would that have been?
3: Probably the 1970s. So you used to have one of the best brass bands in Victoria was the Footscray Yarraville Band.
2: Oh, they would often appear on the telly.
3: The Footscray Yarraville, one of the best international bands too, from Melbourne.
2: Yeah, and they were featured on, just trying to think how they were featured. Were they part of, quite often referred to in the Royal Children's Appeal? Around that
3: could
2: time?
3: Could be too. Mm. And I think there was an article last year to highlight the Colac Municipal Band. I don't know what's happened to some of these old bands since they've merged the councils under Mr. Kennett many years ago. There used to be the Tramways Band, the Railways Band, remember?
2: Vaguely, I do. I'm just thinking about those bands. It was a lovely band. How often did you ever spend much time in Ballarat?
3: Yes, I have been to Ballarat. They had a very good musical band, didn't they?
2: They did. Certainly they did. And there was a band that was much loved for a long time called the Golden City Jazz Band. I think it was Golden City Jazz Band. And it was just fantastic. And they were there for years, and they would play at the lake, or they played different venues around town for years. I'm thinking probably none of them still play together.
3: Still play together now. They used to go down to the Wattle Park. They used to have the Tramways Band. That was one of the best metropolitan bands also. Remember the old trams? I think they're still there down at Wattle Park in Melbourne, near Box Hill.
2: No, I couldn't tell you. I don't know that I've ever been there.
3: I think there's also another band with singers called the Police Band. I think it was called Code One. I don't think that existed for a long time, has it?
2: I haven't seen, but some of those wonderful young officers that were really gifted singers, both men and

0: and women that would sing as part of Code One, they were really, they were great voices, fantastic voices.
1: And you remember when there used to be a blue light disco on the Melbourne trains?
0: Oh, I don't know about on the trains. I remember doing one out of the Dandenong Town Hall every Sunday night for a year.
1: I don't think that exists anymore, does it?
0: Don't think so. What, you mean on the trams?
1: And the, on the blue light disco, on the, I mean, on the trains. It used to be trams, on the Lily Bell to Croydon.
0: Well, somebody will let us, we'll ask the audience. People will know more about that than we do, maybe. 133-693, do they still do the those sort of disco, blue-like disco on trains and or transport trams?
1: What type of bands they had in Perth? They had a very good municipal band in the Perth suburbs, didn't they? And in Adelaide too.
0: Yeah.
1: Can you remember the, attending those concerts by the brass bands in those days?
0: Yeah, yeah, sure. Every opportunity. I was a big, big one on brass band music, Julian.
1: Big, brass band. Now, I'd like to ask supporter. You, whatever happened to buy, swap and sell? That's a sorely missed program from a radio.
0: Yeah, look, it is. And we, some time ago, maybe 4 years ago, tried reinventing it. But, of course, what's happened is that everything these days is online. So, in a sense, it became unnecessary because people were already doing a lot of trading online. And so just to ring, for example, a 3AW or a 5AA or a 6PR in Perth, it was surplus, as we say, surplus to requirements. Julian, thank you. Phil, good morning.
2: Good morning, Tony. How are you, buddy?
0: I'm well, thank you.
2: Happy birthday to Saturday.
0: Looking forward to the big big get-together with some friends on Saturday. Friday night and Saturday. Looking forward. It'll be a big weekend, massive weekend.
2: Oh, good on you. Have fun, buddy. Just do your comments on President Trump.
0: Yep.
2: Look, mate, he's a Knicks fan. He's the construction worker Trump was always at the Knicks games. They had footage of him in behind the cameras, working the cameras, and court saw it, and down on the court, shaking hands with bloke Lewis, I think he was, from way back when. So, you know. And they had all the ones courtside after president of the NBL where stating that he is a Knicks fan. So you're on about not giving the local politicians a fair go. Well, you know, 50-50 here, buddy.
0: Yeah, no, look, I take your point, Phil, and I knew somebody would respond to that. I've never shied away from the fact, even before he was elected the first time, I just had a sense that he was not going to be great for the world.
2: Well,
0: and it's proven to be true. The state of the world under his leadership is in really bad shape. Really bad shape. And people have bought into it.
2: You look at the footage from other presidents, and they've all stated what he's said about Iran. Now, nearly every day, I think about the 35,000 to 50,000 people that were slaughtered at the start.
0: And
2: of
0: we
2: the
0: all
2: year.
0: Do, and I don't dismiss that, Phil. Certainly, I promise you, I don't dismiss that. But it's the way that it's been managed, the way that it's been shared, the way that it's been promoted, the self-indulgent approach that the president tends to put himself front and centre all the time. Now, no doubt the media plays a role in that as well. He's also critical of the media. When have we seen that before, and how did it end up?
2: Yeah, I think he's got every right to, because I watch a lot of overseas politics, and the mainstream media over there are just crap.
0: So what would be better than so-called mainstream media? What are the options? To me, it's just media.
2: Podcasters. No, it's podcasters.
0: But podcasters have a really good crack too, Phil. Podcasters of both persuasions have a really good crack at American politics.
2: Yeah, but there's a lot over there that give you a good, honest opinion.
0: Well, they're the opinion that you like, the opinion you indulge.
2: No, not at all. I see his bad points, don't worry about that, but he's got his good points and I back him, I really do, because who wants, as far as the oil goes, it's the root of all evil.
0: What, oil?
2: Yeah.
0: Phil, we need oil. We've got to have oil to survive. I mean, we're Kangaroo Edward if we continue going.
2: It funds all the wars, all of that over there.
0: Yeah. Look, I'll take on board your comments. I'm not necessarily can completely agree with you, but I just shy away from the idea of how unsavory the world feels to most of us. Not everybody. How unsavory it feels to many of us, and it's under that leadership. And the same thing can be said by other leaders too, by the way, including Putin, how it's being managed. And it's not working as well as it should. There surely should be better people that would do it differently. You know, if God came down, I've written on the top of this paper, what would God do? Not too sure he'd behave the same way that the current leadership is behaving. 133693.
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0: Look at all the texts. Oh, and I thought we were going to get away with a whole morning without talking about politics, international, local or otherwise. But nonetheless, we'll get through them. The world was up to the shies a long time before President Trump came along. Was it? I mean, it's always had issues. I get it. It's always had some issues. That's not new. But it's the way they are managed, the way they are portrayed as somehow manageable. At the moment, it's just this. We've been living in chaos. It feels like chaos, certainly in the last 2 years, 18 months, nearly 2 years of this second term. It is chaotic by definition. And I just put it out there for discussion more than anything. Everybody's going to have a different view about it. I get it. But the world living in chaos is not really doing us any favours, I wouldn't have thought. We want leadership, strong leadership. 133-693. Rob, morning.
6: Morning, Tone, mate. Don't know if anyone's spoken about putting banana peels in differentials to make them quiet.
0: Say that again. So putting banana peel in what?
6: In a differential, car differential, to quieten the noise down.
0: True story?
6: Mate, it works. I've done it.
0: And so what do you do?
6: You open up the filler plug where you put the oil in, and, you just pack the banana peels in there. It's not a long-term fix. It's pretty much if you're selling your car and you know your diff's noisy and the bloke's on his way to have a look at your car, you pack it in there before he gets there.
0: But nobody would do that, Rob, surely.
6: Surely, Tane. We're living in an honest society, mate. Nobody
0: That's
6: does
0: right.
6: That.
0: We want to always do the right thing by our fellow man.
6: That's it, mate. That's it. Happy birthday for the weekend, mate.
0: Thanks, Rob. That's very kind of you. As Dad always used to say, wouldn't be the first one to say it, do unto others before they do unto you. That was the expression. Do unto Dad? No. That's not how you... No. In an Irish accent, do unto others as you would have them do unto you. Lots of text. Bruno says, Tone, my sister has a birthday Saturday. It is Saturday and it's St. Anthony's Day, hence my name, Anthony. 13th of June, St. Anthony's Feast Day, patron saint of... 133-693. The best part of the self-indulgent McManus overnight program is 5:30. Thank you, text ending in 320. Very kind, very shapely, and really clever and intelligent of you. G'day, Tone. Imagine how the world would be currently if our... When they move around quickly like that, See, that's the point. I can't read them when people move them around. Oh, it's in the middle. Imagine how better our world would be currently if our leaders even had half the qualities of someone like Neil Danaher. It's a great point, Lisa. So there are great people out there, wonderful people out there, doing phenomenal things for the world. Are we seeing that with current leadership? I'm asking the audience. When I ask these things, not asking me, I'm asking the audience to get that feedback about, is leadership... You and I know that leadership means everything in a football club, in a tennis club, in a Rotary club, in any organisation. It's all about great, important leadership. Can you honestly say that global leadership at the moment is really fantastic? No, would be the answer for most, I would think. Jack, what do you got? Morning.
12: Tones, look, I don't know whether you picked up on that meeting that the leader of China had with the North Korean leader in the last 24, 48 hours. Did you pick up any of that?
0: I knew the meeting was definitely on and the world has been watching. What did you get from it?
12: Well, I think after what we've found out from Mr. Trump having this fight with Iran is they depleted their ammunition so much in such a short amount of time, I think.
0: So when you say that, you're talking about the Americans?
12: The Americans depleted so much ammunition during what they've dumped on Iran.
0: Yeah.
12: They now realise that if they went to war with the build-up that China's created, and obviously they've now formed an alliance with Russia, and the North Korean meeting the other day was quite scary, to be truthful. So I actually think at the minute, the three of them are getting together because the Chinese build-up is massive, and they realise now, after seeing what America did and how depleted their arms are now after this little conflict that hasn't been that long in Iran, they realise that America's not as strong as much as they're powerful, but if they went into a war, they really couldn't defend us, and that's the truth.
0: Yeah, well, I'll take your word for that. You would imagine that would be the case. I mean, it would be challenging. And then more and more people, lives will be lost. Phenomenal debt will only mount, more world global debt. And that impacts on everything. It impacts on the rest of the world too. They go into debt. The world goes into debt. And it impacts on the economy, every economy, including Australia's. It's a challenge. Is it great? Are you really confident that we've got the best leadership in the world operating the world as we speak? 133693.
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0: When we come back after the news, plenty of time for your calls. We will have it's a new segment. We're going to call it the 5 o'clock recap. 5 o'clock recap coming your way, which means we need lots of open line talkback calls. We'll tell you why when we come back. 133693. I'm Tony Mack. Good morning.
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11: Good morning, I'm Gabriel Hodson. One Nation has returned fire on Labor's $27 election donation drive with a $29 Fire the Liar appeal starting today. The Rising Party promises to use the money on billboards, TV and radio ads to oust the Albanese government. Meanwhile in Victoria, Pauline Hanson and Labor Premier Jacinta Allen have traded barbs over a mobile billboard calling to ditch the witch at the November state election.
12: It's an absolute basket case down there, let alone the debt of $190 billion plus dollars. And then you had the corruption. No wonder they call her a witch.
13: Pauline Hanson chooses to barrack for the bullies. I choose to fight them.
11: It's taken 70 firefighters around an hour and a half to contain a large factory fire in Melbourne's north. The Campbellfield blaze was first reported at 11:20, close to the Upfield rail line, prompting a warning about smoke across the area. The 50-metre-long building was fully involved when the first of two dozen fire trucks arrived. A 21-year-old man's lucky to escape with a cut to the back of his neck after a late-night shooting in Sydney's southwest. Police are investigating what led to the 10 p.m. incident in Bankstown. Police in Melbourne's northeast want to hear from anyone with info about a man found dead with suspected burns in a Donvale park. A member of the public alerted emergency services. Officers believe he may have been homeless. Two soldiers in a US Army helicopter that crashed near the Strait of Hormuz have been rescued by an uncrewed sea drone. The operation took about 2 hours and both personnel are described as being in stable conditions. Central Command is investigating whether the patrolling Apache went down due to mechanical failure or an airstrike. A WA expert says Australia is beginning to feel the effects of rapidly warming oceans. The UN's published a World Ocean Assessment finding oceans are under severe stress. Co-author Zoe Richards says the last few years have been devastating for coral in the Indian Ocean.
14: We're seeing some of those impacts manifest here in terms of our very large-scale coral bleaching event that occurred all across the northwest coast last year. And also we've seen our huge cyclone impact that just happened from Cyclone Narelle.
11: A Somali soccer referee described as Africa's best has been denied entry to the US ahead of the start of the World Cup on Friday. After being turned away at Miami International Airport, he's posted a message saying he's looking forward to joining future World Cups. The BBC says thousands of African fans have been denied visas, while the Iranian team has been told it has to stay in Mexico and only travel into the US on match days. Finance and the Aussie dollar is buying 70.3 US cents. The Dow Jones is up 101 points and the Nasdaq's down 289.
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11: David Cantillo, the first Indigenous player at elite level in South Australia, has been honoured almost 50 years after his death at the AFL's Hall of Fame night. Tim Evans, John Worsfold, Dustin Fletcher and former umpire Hayden Kennedy have also been inducted, as well as Brownlow medalist Gary Ablett Jr.
16: I can still remember the first day walking in and I couldn't look at people in the eyes. I walked around shaking hands and, you know, seeing some of the players that I'd grown up watching that had played a lot of football with Dad, that, you know, was something that just didn't seem real to me.
11: Tennis, and Rinki Hijikata is through to the next round of the Stuttgart Open after beating German Tom Gench 6-7, 7-6, 6-3. Fellow Aussies James Duckworth and Nick Kyrgios are also through. That's the latest news in sport.
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30: A gale warning is in place for the coast. Partly cloudy today, high chance of showers later this morning. Winds north-northwesterly, 35 to 50 k's an hour. Thursday, partly cloudy, slight chance of showers, top of 17. Friday, cloudy, medium chance of showers, top of 19. And Saturday, cloudy, very high chance of showers, top of 17. Heading for a top of 17 today for Warrnambool, Port Ferry, Mortlake and Terang.
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30: Currently, it's 16 degrees.
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0: Good morning, 5 o'clock. It's nice to have your company wherever you are right around Australia. If you would like to join us, it's a new little segment. We're just trying it out. We're calling the 5 o'clock recap. Some of the things that we've been having a bit of fun with, some serious look at for the last few hours has been food that you may have had as a child, going not at your house, at someone else's house, and you thought, wow, how good is that? Everybody would have a story around that. You go next door and go, oh, this is better than what we have. 133-693. Bert Newton's career pretty much started on this day in terms of his radio expertise. He was only little on this day, 1952, and he's working beside some of the biggest names, including being mentored by one of the all-time greats, a brilliant bloke by the name of Stan Roaf. And so it just occurred to me, across the state, across Victoria, into other parts of Australia that are still with us, those great radio presenters over the time, the voices that you grew up listening to, who, how, why, where and when, 133-693. And the other one was those things that we no longer, we put together a top 10, that we once did, we no longer do. For example, and a lot of conversation about hairspray, the yellow pages, we no longer use yellow pages. Hair rollers, some still do. We've got great stories earlier this morning about how many people still use a hair roller. I can guarantee you I don't. I no longer use hair rollers. Long time ago. The perm, had a perm in Mount Gambier for all those years ago for a fundraiser, did a perm, and it, or like little ringlets, like Shirley Temple little ringlets. Didn't work out well. But 2 years later, they started to go. What'd you have, Jay?
1: Oh, Tony, my mum was the supreme when it came to the perm. She loved her perms.
0: The perms.
1: Oh.
0: Do people still have a perm? 133-693. And what was it, a perm?
1: It was a lot of teasing. There was a lot of teasing. I remember that. I used to watch her get it done at the
0: hair salon. Quite like the way you moved your arms there.
1: Yeah, it was sort of tease.
0: Nice. Bert Newton let Graham Kennedy play with his son. I wonder what that happened to the son. Turned out the family. I'm not too sure what that means. It's an interesting combination. 133-693. Let's take some of the... Oh, and the other one that... Given that for the last 24, 48 hours, the expression ditch the witch has been used in the news, I would say it's not particularly palatable to anybody in terms of robust political conversation. And it goes back to the point that we were making just before the news at 5 o'clock. Is that robust? Is that smart? Is that intelligent? Is that inspirational leadership that we have a conversation about ditch the witch? Now, I understand, not empathetic to this, I understand that people in Victoria in particular really peed off deluxe with the state government. Polls would suggest that, tone would suggest that. A lot of the conversations on this great radio station, 3AW, would certainly suggest that. But does it have to be diluted to terms like ditch the witch? Is that empowering, or is it so disempowering we only get more of the same style of leadership, just different names in those places? Come and join on board. Where are we going at this stage, Jay? Tommy, morning.
2: Morning, T-Mac. How are you, mate?
0: I'm really well, my friend. Thank you.
2: I got my first perm, T-Mac, when I was 15 years old at a salon called Edward Beale in Paran Central at the time. It was, he was in South Yarra there on the corner.
0: It was.
2: Now, T-Mac, a perm was actually what they used to do is put your hair in rollers and then they used to put solution over the top of it. And that's the thing that used to make it curl. But if you brushed it out, that's when the frizz used to come. So you used to have to put moisturiser in and everything like that.
0: I know,
2: so
0: I
2: my
0: remember.
2: Hair was that long, too, mate. It's not funny.
0: What age were you approximately?
2: I was 15, too, mate. I used to look like Leif Garrett. Basically,
0: Leif Garrett.
2: That was the look I was going for.
0: For those who remember, Leif Garrett. That's great.
2: And the other thing too, Mac, you just said what doesn't happen anymore, what doesn't get used anymore. Now, this will freak the young people out. What would you say if you told them, what would they say, sorry, if you told them you used to need a coat hanger to actually get a picture on your TV set, and if it wasn't in the right direction,
0: yes.
2: Or if you didn't get your mum to hold it in that spot because you wanted to see something, and then if she moved it and it actually come off the air,
0: yes,
2: what would they say
0: true.
2: Back told on that, T-Mac?
0: Yes, isn't that true? You're right, Tommy. Thank you. Absolutely spot on. It would really... I mean, you tell the young ones today and they just wouldn't understand. Very good point. Simon, morning.
3: Morning, Tony. Yeah, that lady I was thinking about was Phyllis Diller.
0: Phyllis Diller. That's a great name, isn't it? Phyllis Diller.
3: She's best used to have curlers in her hair on stage and also Mrs. Brown's daughter, Mr. Brown's boy.
0: Oh, yeah. Is that still around?
3: Yeah, I think so, yeah.
0: Comes and goes?
3: Comes and goes, yeah.
0: Great, very funny show.
3: Yeah, I don't
0: watch
3: it anymore.
0: They were
3: just replays, yeah.
0: Yeah, good on you, Sam. Thank you. We've got plenty of room on the board, 133693. When you think about those, as mentioned by Tommy, those things that we no longer use, we thought was a really good topic earlier. We had a smacking load of great calls about it. Hairspray was one. I mentioned Yellow Pages. Can anybody remind us, which we didn't really address, what was the distinction between the Yellow Pages and the Pink Pages? So in other words, there was a time you would get three different phone books, style of phone books, none of which are relevant today. White Pages, Yellow Pages, Pink Pages. 133693.
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5: 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They always refer to the five C's. It's the diamonds. They're the carrot, the weight of the carrot. He's only played in two grand finals. His grand final in 2016, fifth best grand final we've got on record. And his grand final in 2021 was phenomenal. He is cut with a different cloth. So he's been in the system for 13 seasons. He's been a top 10 player in the comp in 11 of 13 seasons.
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0: Look at that picture that we've just put up. Somebody, I think it was Tommy, mentioned Leif Garrett. Leif Garrett. Wow. That's very different from the Leif Garrett we remember. Melbourne right now, 15.5 degrees, a top of 19 for your Wednesday. Perth just over 10 degrees, top of 18. Shower 2 in Adelaide, 13 degrees on the way to 17. Tony Mac, Pink Pages, the precursor to Yellow Pages. Oh, is that right? Cheers, Anne, thank you. Tone, you are the last person to talk about robust intelligent conversation. Your radio content, juvenile, moronic, and plain nonsense. Oh, kind. Nice. We can only hope that the new owners of 3AW are listening. Maybe tonight will be your last. Oh, thanks, 744. Got your number. I'll give you a call later. Ditch the witch. Clever slogan, you say, says Tones, says David. It's a good point. Rhymes. It's memorable. People remember it after hearing it once. It's good marketing. However, and this is the point that you're making, David, and I agree with you, it doesn't provide any evidence of reasoning. It simply labels someone, calls for their removal. So it's effective as a chant or a headline, but weak as a serious intellectual case. 5 o'clock recap. Yes, please. Love the work, Tony Mac. Many happy returns for Saturday for the birthday. Wish the show extended the other side of 5:30. No, I don't. I'm very happy for the boys, Ross and Russ, to kick in so beautifully as they do at 5:30. Cigarette case, Simon, not too sure what that means by way of text. Thank you. Good morning. Tony Mac and Jay, I grew up listening to Baz and Pilko, as they did. The great Baz and Pilko back at 5 AD in Adelaide. We're talking about those great broadcasters around Australia. Joe, good morning.
14: Hey, good morning, Tony. How are you going?
0: Well, thank you.
14: Things that we don't use anymore. Or when I was a kid, I would say during the 60s, being an Elvis fan, I was too young. I couldn't afford to buy the records and that. So Dad had the old reel-to-reel tape and I had to connect the lead with the microphone and put it next to the speaker of the TV. And then when the song came on, bang, hit play and record and everyone had to shut up so there was no background noise. And that's how I started collecting all my Elvis music.
0: Yeah, you still love it?
14: Yeah.
0: And you'd listen to Elvis how often every week?
14: At least a couple of times, 2 to 3 times a week. Then on the weekends when the missus is not home, then I'd put on the concert DVDs and just crank it up at home.
0: Crank it up. I've got to spend a bit more time. You're right. It's been a while since we've had a really good listen, and I must do that. Jan, good morning.
15: Good morning. We don't need nose bags for horses anymore.
0: What does that mean?
15: We don't use nose bags on horses.
0: Oh, I see, in terms of things that we no longer do.
15: That person who texted in saying something about cigarette case, I think they're suggesting that people don't use cigarette cases anymore, but they do. Lots of people use cigarette cases.
0: Gee, I haven't seen anybody use... That's a very good point. I'm not too sure I've seen anybody use a ciggy case in years.
15: Well, I know someone who rolled...
0: Oh, that was Simon who said cigarette case. Oh, okay, good point. That was the... All right, now I got it.
15: So I know someone who rolls all his cigarettes and then puts them in this little silver cigarette case that has a little bit of a little lever that sort of... spring-loaded, it closes down over the cigarette.
0: Yeah.
15: It's double-sided, he packs one side and then the other side and then he closes the little cigarette case and it's a little silver box.
0: Little silver box, little silver box. Remember it fondly. Justine, thank you, Jan. Justine, good morning.
16: Good morning, Tony. One or two things, if I may.
0: Go, fire away. Right? Number one. Got to be quick. We've got to race through these calls.
16: Okay, I'll be very quick. Guess what? I had a perm. I think I must have been about 16. My mum was very progressive and she was very generous and I went and had a perm. That was great. The next one, then I decided I wanted to be blonde. So I went to my girlfriend's house one day after school. I went to quite an elite private school with nuns, didn't tell mum what I was doing, and I said to my girlfriend, we've just got to put a bit of peroxide in your hair.
0: Peroxide.
16: Guess what happened, Tony?
0: Yeah, white as what?
16: No, my hair went bright orange.
0: Ouch. Ouch. Well, you wouldn't be the first that endured that.
16: So then we didn't have phones. So then it was Houston. We had a massive problem. So then she had to tell her mum. I had to tell my mum. Okay, that was so you can imagine. And then Judy, I just told you my mum's name. Then Judy wasn't happy because then we had to go to the hairdressers. And there was five kids in my family and my father was never around when we were little people. Okay, so orange hair. So then I got in trouble for that. And then the other story, Tony, is now I don't know how old you're turning, but can we have a bit of a guess?
0: No, I mentioned it earlier. 70.
16: No, Tony.
0: I know.
16: Are you serious? I thought you'd be about 62, 63.
0: That's very kind.
16: On a northerly.
0: Very kind.
16: And then maybe, can I just say one more thing?
0: Please.
16: Johnny Worsfold. I'm very proud of Johnny Worsfold.
0: Aren't we all? He was inducted last night. It was fantastic. The great John Worsfold. I'm trying to get him on. I'd love to get John on. What a stalwart he's been. The West Coast Eagles, what he did there, just fantastic as a player and coach. Wednesday, 10th day of June. If you are having a birthday today, sharing with some really interesting people, including would have been the birthday Judy Garland was born on this day back in 1922. We mentioned earlier, we did a Who Am I? Ian Sinclair is 97 today, still with us. Of course, a former leader of the National Party from 84 to 89, and then was Speaker in the House. And the other one, Tony Mundine. For those that followed that, the great boxer, father of Anthony Mundine. He won the Australian middleweight title in 1970, heavyweight crown in 1972. 96 bouts in his career included a record 65 knockouts. Wow. Tony Mundine. Sorry, I'm tired. Mundine, sorry, Tony, is 75 today. Another Tony. We love Tonys. Only Tonys on the program. Tony Martin, good morning to you. New Zealand-born, wonderful. Martin and Malloy all those years ago. Very, very funny. The D-Gen, Brekkie Show, lots of radio. The wonderful Tony Martin today is 62. Happy birthday to you. It is Australia Overnight. Good morning.
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16: Aggrandisizing. Love the word. It's fantastic. Look at that. It means present form of the verb aggrandisize, which means to enhance or exaggerate. J, the power, wealth, position or reputation of someone or something. Thank you for that. If you are having one today, you will want to know that on this day, Rolling Stones went into the studio the year 1964, so a long time ago. Rolling Stones, and they recorded this little ditty. It was actually a remake of a song, I think, recorded by the Valentinos. It's called It's All Over Now. It's a nice way to lead into the brekkie. Ross and Russ for the brekkie program, getting out of the way. And then Tom Elliott in the chairs. Tommy Elliott back this morning. Oh, thanks, Heidi. Excellent work. Heidi's sitting in for Tom for Australia Overnight. I'm Tony Mack. Good morning.

0: vacuuming and mopping your most hated chore? Discover the RoboVac range that changes all that at Harvey Norman Electrical Warrnambool.
1: 16 degrees in Melbourne, showers and windy atop today. 19:05:30. Good morning. I'm David Armstrong. Fires ripped through a Campbellfield factory. Large explosion seen after the blaze ignited. As many as 70 firefighters were called out just before 11:30. Crews remain on scene this morning. The cause is yet to be determined. Premier Jacinta Allen's government has provided bailout guarantee letters to the FRV and the EPA, securing their finances. The Australian's reporting separate letters, both written in 2024, assured lenders and auditors the government would support the agencies financially if required, despite mounting losses and growing pressure on their balance sheets. Victoria's debt is tracking to hit nearly $200 billion by the end of the decade. Neil Danaher will be farewelled and honoured at a state funeral at the MCG today. Tens of thousands of family, friends and fans will gather to say goodbye and thank you to the 2025 Australian of the Year. The service begins at 1. Well, the man who designed the HECS debt scheme says how much a student pays should be linked to future earning capacity. Here's Gabrielle Hodson.
2: 5 years after a rehash of the Higher Education Contribution Scheme, the cost of a regular three-year arts degree has more than doubled to $52,000. At the same time, teaching, mathematics and nursing degrees have dropped. Now, the man who designed the scheme in the 1980s has told the Financial Review it should return to being linked to the potential income students are expected to earn over their lifetime. ANU's Bruce Chapman says setting prices to influence student choice doesn't work. He says HECS should be reset in a way that puts the prices of the cheapest and costliest courses closer together, but doesn't affect taxpayers. Gabriel Hodson reporting.
1: President Donald Trump's accusing Iran of shooting down a helicopter over the Strait of Hormuz. He's vowing to respond to the attack out of necessity. Two crew members of the Apache helicopter were rescued by an American sea drone. NASA has announced the four American men who will be on its Artemis 3 mission to the moon late next year. The European Space Agency is playing a large role in the mission, with an Italian among the crew.
3: Now on to our pilot, two-time flyer, ESA astronaut, the first Italian space station commander, and Italian Air Force colonel and test pilot, Luca Parmitano.
1: So as Victoria is looking to cut up to 70 jobs, it's prompted concerns about the organisation's operations. Its conservation and wildlife services worker meetings are expected to continue through until Friday. In finance, Wall Street is down 34, our dollar 70.28 US.
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1: Dual Brownlow Medal winner Gary Ablett Jr., Essendon champion Dustin Fletcher have been inducted into the Australian Football Hall of Fame. West Coast Premiership winner John Worsfold and umpire Hayden Kennedy also among the inductees. James Heard believes Magpie Billy Frampton could get off a three-match ban for what he's described as a clumsy tackle that left Demon Brodie Mijacek with a fractured neck. Australia's poor form in one-day cricket continues, steamrolled by 86 runs on DLS in the first match in Bangladesh. Ben Stokes will likely step down as England captain and could retire from international cricket altogether after being involved in a nightclub altercation with teammate Gus Atkinson. The Matildas have defeated Mexico 3-1 in Sydney, Caitlin Ford scoring the final goal in her 150th game for Australia. And that's the latest news and sports.
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8: Good morning, I'm Pat Gordon.
7: Warrnambool City Council adopted an open space strategy at their June meeting, which will help guide open space planning, investment and delivery through 2041. Mayor Ben Blaine says the strategy provides a long-term framework to enhance Warrnambool's open space network.
8: Warrnambool, there's 48.4 hectares of unencumbered land that our council actually looks after. And, you know, when it comes to our city, we have so much open space, and it really does outline the need that we have around looking after that open space, making sure it's safe, making sure that it's got good utilisation, how we actually make sure that we're using the space as well as we can and it's looked after at the service level that the people of Warrnambool, their community, actually wants.
7: Researchers are aiming to gain a better understanding of fox urine in an effort to more effectively control the pest. Farmers across the southwest are well aware of the cruel impact foxes can have on both livestock and native animals. A Charles Sturt University team is hoping to use the urine to assist with control measures. Dr. Unka Frank says there may even be an opportunity to use it as a repellent.
9: To put those scents out, and we know this is even a scent from an animal that's superior to another animal, we really even create this super, you know, dominant animal, then we might have a chance to keep foxes out for a longer time.
7: Red Cross Lifeblood are this week celebrating National Blood Donor Week and recognising the donors across regions like the Southwest who support their crucial work. Head of Donor Services, Cass Stone, says they're lucky to have a network of 500,000 donors across the country.
10: This National Blood Donor Week, from all of us at Lifeblood,

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2: Boone topped South Rovers by 2. Elsewhere, Merivale and Russells Creek both recorded single-digit victories, while Panmure was the other Round 9 winner. And that's local news.
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0: A gale warning is in place for the coast. Partly cloudy today, high chance of showers later this morning. Winds north-northwesterly, 35 to 50 k's an hour. Thursday, partly cloudy, slight chance of showers, top of 17. Friday, cloudy, medium chance of showers, top of 19. And Saturday, cloudy, very high chance of showers, top of 17. Heading for a top of 17 today for Warrnambool, Port Ferry, Mortlake and Terang.
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0: Currently, it's 16 degrees.
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5: Good morning. Welcome to Country Today. Wednesday, the 10th of June. I'm Libby Price. Well, the start to the new milk season hasn't been as dairy farmers hoped. The opening milk price pretty much what it was. So what's holding prices back?
6: Well, what we're seeing at the moment, first and foremost, is a huge amount of milk hitting the global market. So Europe, as in particular, they're going through there, or they're just coming out of their spring peak now and growing at a rate of knots that we haven't seen since 2014.
5: Also this morning, Australia's red meat exports to the Middle East have begun to rebound despite the war with Iran entering its third month. You'll hear from Elders analyst Richard Koch later on Country Today.
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7: Good morning, I'm Emily Minney in the Victorian Rural Newsroom. Australia's beef sector is expected to continue its strong performance as key competitors prepare for a dip in production. Global beef production is tipped to fall 2.2% this year. Rabobank's Angus Gidley-Baird says it's a promising sign for the local beef industry.
8: Because we're exporting record volumes into that global market. Our exports are up 16% for the year to date, and with less competition from those other major producers, it creates a more favourable environment for us.
7: Cattle producers are being urged to have their say on a review of the cattle transaction levy. The levy helps fund industry programs like marketing, research and development, and biosecurity. Cattle Australia's Bryce Cam says it hasn't been reviewed in nearly 20 years.
9: And we're really encouraging all cattle producers right across the country of all sizes and scales. This is their opportunity to have commentary and feedback on any aspects of the levy, both how it's collected, what it's expended on, and what investments the producers should be expecting from the levy.
7: Mango growers are being told to remain on alert for a fungal disease spreading across Northern Territory orchards. Mango twig tip dieback has been present in some trees since 2017 and is affecting orchards across Greater Darwin. Research into the disease is being carried out. Australian Mango Industry Association Chief Executive Trevor Dunmull says early findings are promising.
10: They have identified a couple of pathogens that are associated with the disease. And now they're working to identify management practices that will minimise the impact.
7: A new report warns varroa mite and rising demand for pollination could lead to a major shortfall in services. The Pollination Security Status Report suggests a potential shortfall of 290,000 commercial honeybee hives during peak pollination periods in the years to come. Wheen Bee Foundation Chief Executive Fiona Chambers says there needs to be better support for the sector.
11: We need to be looking at seeing Australian beekeeping industry as critical infrastructure. We need to be supporting the Australian beekeeping industry and supporting honeybees, because this shortfall is really critical. It's imminent. It's right now. It can't wait.
7: And Labor stalwart Don Farrell says the party has nothing to fear from the rise of One Nation, arguing populist parties come and go. Another survey has found One Nation is the most popular political movement in Australia. Some polls suggest the minor party is on track to win more than 50 seats at the next federal election, potentially pushing Labor into minority government. Senator Farrell says the polls just present a point.

0: point in time.
1: Populist parties in this country come and go. They rise and they fall. I don't think I don't think Labor has anything to fear from One Nation.
0: But the opposition says One Nation's rise is due to voter anger over the federal budget. Leader Angus Taylor believes a breach of trust has seen people looking elsewhere.
2: People are angry. I mean, talk to them. You'll hear it everywhere you go. They're angry. They've had a gutful. I want Australians' first preferences. But I know to get them, I have to rebuild trust with those hardworking Australians who are angry.
0: And that's the state of the country. I'm Emily Minnie. Good morning.
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4: Joining us now is Misha Marshlark, duty forecaster for the Bureau of Meteorology. Misha, good morning to you. What can we expect with the weather?
5: Good morning. We do have an approaching cold front that has been bringing broadly windy conditions through parts of the state in a firm northerly wind flow. And this is particularly through the Otways, the Grampians and the Alpine Ranges. We do have a severe weather warning current for damaging wind gusts above 90 kilometres per hour this morning in the strong northerlies. Now, the winds above the Otways eased earlier this morning, and so we recently contracted the warning to just the higher peaks of the Grampians and the Alpine Ranges. Looking into today, the winds will moderate across the state as the cold front progresses from the west. This morning, we do also have a sheep grazier warning for the northeast district in the cool, wet and windy conditions this morning. Looking across the rest of the state today, we're looking at broadly cloudy and showery conditions, with temperatures getting up to the mid to high teens across most of the state, but getting a little bit lower in about the higher topography. Going around the forecasts for today, starting in the southwest in Portland, we're looking at showers and wind easing, going for a top of 15. In Warrnambool, showers, wind easing, going for a top of 17. 16 in Hamilton with showers. Showers in Colac, going for a top of 16. Now moving to the northwest, in Neil, we're expecting showers and a top of 17. Showers in Horsham and a top of 17. In Stawell, showers and a top of 15. Swanhill going for 20, partly cloudy. Kerrang, possible shower and a top of 19. Deniliquin, partly cloudy and a top of 20. And Echuca, a shower or two, going for a top of 19. Now moving to the northeast, showers in Wangaratta and a top of 17. In Albury Wodonga, showers and a top of 17. And in the southeast, Traralgon going for showers increasing and a top of 18. Shower or two in Sale and a top of 19. Possible shower in Bansdale and a top of 20. And in Lakes Entrance, going for a shower or two, going for a top of 19.
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6: The start to the new milk season hasn't been as hoped for dairy farmers who are disappointed the opening milk price wasn't higher. So what's holding prices back? John Droppett is head of insights at Bendigo Bank. John, why are milk prices paid to farmers stagnating, as it were?
20: Well, what we're seeing at the moment, first and foremost, is a huge amount of milk hitting the global market. So Europe, is in particular, they're going through there, or they're just coming out of their spring peak now, and growing at a rate of knots that we haven't seen since 2014. So big amount of milk, essentially the market fundamentals are driving this, but also more recently the situation in the Middle East and the volatility that's thrown into global markets, which is obviously creates a lot of uncertainty when we're looking at prices that are commitments 12 months, 13 months out. You can see that there's a bit of caution in these announcements as well.
6: And you say that volatility is actually the new norm, that if it's not a war with Iran, it's some other sort of global phenomenon.
20: Yeah, the last 20 years have certainly seen a succession of these, sort of events, if you will, and the sort of volatility in prices is quite striking over that time. So it was, you know, the global food crisis and the global financial crisis. You know, we had the first invasion of Ukraine and then COVID and then the second full-scale invasion of Ukraine, among many others. What we tend to see now in the last 20 years is that this, it doesn't take much for these events to drive a much higher magnitude of volatility than what we saw in, you know, sort of the 20 or 30 years previous to that, when some of the big players like Europe used to manage prices a lot more closely by, buying and selling physical dairy product and putting it into storage.
6: And also, I suppose, the impact of news circulating around the world so quickly that it's more influential.
20: Yeah, that's right. It does, news travels fast at the best of times, and certainly much more so with the advent of social media and more kind of, I guess, syndications and closer linkages there for sure.
6: So there's no signs of the global supply easing?
20: We are starting to see that supply pressure out of Europe and the US slow down. Farmers in Europe are facing particularly low farm gate prices for them, so that their market has responded as well. And so we'll start to see them pull back. But as farmers here would know, when you have a positive season, weather-wise, when the grass is there and conditions are good, you tend to push through the current season. It'll be those decisions around which cows to keep and which cows to sell, and how much pressure to put on how much to set up for the coming season that really starts to determine when production comes off. But we will see that happen. It just takes a long time to turn around.
6: And speaking of seasons, that's still the most influential factor on profits for dairy farmers?
20: Absolutely. And, every farm's different, every business in a different position. But, for those that are reasonably, secure or reasonably resilient financially, aren't going to be tipped over the edge by the current or the next crisis. What it comes down to is, if there's grass in front of cows, farmers will get out there and utilise it and make the best of what they've got. And so a good season weather-wise will generally mean a good season for most farmers, notwithstanding some of these pressures that we're seeing. They're certainly relevant and they certainly hurt. But at the end of the day, if Mother Nature delivers, we're some way down the track to it being a good year.
6: John, great to talk to you again.
20: Always a pleasure. Thank you.
6: John Droppett, Head of Insights at Bendigo Bank. Still to come on Country Today, red meat exports to the Middle East have begun to rebound, even though it's still almost half the volumes from this time last year.
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6: Australia's red meat exports to the Middle East have begun to rebound despite the ongoing war with Iran. Shipments have nearly doubled since the conflict broke out 3 months ago, but still remain almost half the volumes from the same time last year. A lack of demand from tourists in the region is largely responsible, not just the closure of the Strait of Hormuz. Emily Minnie spoke with Elders analyst Richard Kosh.
2: There's two real markets over there. There's a high-end market for chilled beef and lamb in the food service and tourism categories over in the Middle East. And then there's the lower quality frozen carcass type sheep meat. So that market was originally affected by some of the closing of the trade routes into the Middle East. But given the high value nature of that market and the determination by Australian exporters to maintain relationships in that market, they've found ways to get their product over there, particularly on the high value items. So a lot of it's going into the holds on passenger planes, etc. So yeah, we're finding a way to service some of our valuable customers over there to show our commitment to proving ourselves to be a reliable long-term supplier to them.
4: So what is happening with the remainder of the produce that would usually be sent to those markets?
2: Well, it's found other homes, but instead of going to one or two countries, we've sold those volumes into, say, 8 or 10 other countries. So they've found other markets for it. It's just they've just had to ship to a wider range of destinations. So there's demand for the product. You know, we just had to work a bit harder to find and open new markets for it. Part of the reason for the decline in the Middle East has been from the drop in tourism over there, really. A lot of our product there goes in the food service segment. So with the decline in tourism into the Middle East, that market, the demand has come down, but you know it's still at reasonable levels, and you know our exporters are determined to keep those markets open to them.
4: A resolution to this conflict is nowhere on the horizon, it seems. But whenever something is put in place, what is the best path forward for our exporters to get everything back up and running at normal levels?
2: Well, ideally, the restoration of normal trade routes and a cease of hostilities and resumption of the status quo that was before it all broke out. I think we were doing quite well in those markets. You know, really, we need to see the resolution of the conflict, the trade routes, the normal trade routes, the most efficient trade routes open back up, and we need to see tourism levels resume at what they were pre-conflict.
6: Richard Kosh of Elders speaking with Emily Minnie. I hope you've enjoyed this morning's edition of Country Today. I'm Libby Price. I'll be back with you tomorrow morning at 5:30. Have a great day.
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5: 16 degrees in Melbourne, showers and windy at top today. 9:10, 6 o'clock. Good morning. I'm David Armstrong. Police are hunting arsonists over a suspicious factory fire in Melbourne southeast. Here's Kiara Parker.
7: Fire ripped through a car paint business in Carrum Downs at around 2 o'clock this morning. No one was inside the premises on Brett Drive at the time. Police say three offenders fled the scene in a dark-coloured Jeep utility. They're urging anyone with information or vision to contact Crime Stoppers. Investigations are also underway into the cause of a factory fire at Campbellfield at about 11:30 last night, where more than 70 firefighters battled the blaze. Kiara Parker, Melbourne.
5: And arson squad detectives will head to Donvale this morning, where a man's body was found. The homeless man was located with suspected burns by a passerby in Parkland near Chame Court. Police want anyone who may have seen the man in the area or with knowledge of his identity to contact them. Neil Danaher will be farewelled and honoured at a state funeral at the hallowed ground of the MCG. Here's Stephanie Wackluick.
8: He was a giant of the AFL, but people of all walks of life will be filling the MCG to pay tribute and to say thank you to Neil Danaher. Tens of thousands of family, friends, sporting stars, politicians and even just fans will be packing the stands, people whose lives he touched from his days as an Essendon footballer to D's coach and, of course, his work with Fight MND to defeat the Beast. Wife Jan will lead family tributes, followed by Beck, Lauren, Luke and Ben. We'll also hear from Melbourne great David Neitz and Brisbane coach Chris Fagan. Premier Jacinta Allen and Prime Minister Anthony Albanese will also address the service. Stephanie Wackluick at the MCG.
5: Mass protests are underway on the streets of Belfast following the attempted beheading of a man. A Sudanese asylum seeker has been charged with attempted murder. Footage shows bins and vehicles on fire on the city's streets. Australian researchers hope understanding defects in the immune system could predict celiac disease risks before symptoms develop. A new study has found the immune cells of people with the chronic condition are not overactive, but they have weaker and slower responses. The Snow Centre for Immune Health, as Dr. Vanessa Bryant says, the findings suggest celiac disease is not only caused by inflammation or diet.
9: We know that genetics play a really strong role, but it's really challenging to say who will go on to develop disease. So the more tools we have, the better prepared we'll be.
5: In finance, Wall Street is up 85 points. The dollar is trading at 70.28 US.
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5: Collingwood is weighing up if it will challenge Billy Frampton's three-week ban for a tackle that left Brody Meyercheck with a fractured neck. Essendon champion James Hurd telling Footy Classified the Pies would have a strong case.
11: That's not rough comment. That's just trying to bring the guy to down, not really knowing where his body is, but bring him to ground. I'm not sure what else he can do except maybe roll him a little bit. But yeah, it's clumsy at most.
12: So, all clear.
11: I think he will get off if he takes the tribunal.
5: Dual Brownlow medalist Gary Ablett Jr. and two-time Essendon Premiership winner Dustin Fletcher among the inductees into the Australian Football Hall of Fame last night. Geelong star Tom Stewart's been ruled out of Friday night's clash against Gold Coast following a concussion. Ben Stokes will likely step down as England captain and could retire from international cricket altogether after being involved in a nightclub altercation with teammate Gus Atkinson. And the Matildas have defeated Mexico 3-1 in Sydney, Caitlin Ford scoring the final goal in her 150th game for Australia. And that's the latest news and sport.
13: 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Register now at moyne.vic.gov.au/kinder.
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28: Good morning, I'm Pat Gordon. A new public art initiative will soon see everyday spaces across the Moyne region transformed into outdoor exhibition sites featuring works by local and regional artists. Sam College has the story.
29: The initiative marks the first stage of Moyne's public art program, with the first site to be activated at the Corroy's Theatre and Mortlake Community Hub. Artworks will be reproduced at large scale and installed at the locations, creating highly visible public displays. The program will deliver a rotating series of artworks with four exhibitions at each site every year. Expressions of interest have been open since mid-May and close on Sunday. The program is open to both emerging and established artists based across the southwest. Sam College, Ace Radio.
28: As winter settles in, southwest drivers are being encouraged to be extra vigilant for wildlife, with new data revealing winter as the peak period for animal collisions. Insurance giant AAMI received over 24,000 wildlife claims last year, with May, June and July identified as the worst months. Motor claims manager at AAMI, Leah James, says kangaroos account for around 80% of claims.
30: Regional and rural roads and wildlife go hand in hand, especially in
12: winter. So if you are driving regionally, slow down, make sure that you're aware of the signs in the area, stay alert, especially in low light conditions. And remember that an extra few seconds of caution can save an animal's life and prevent a serious crash.
28: Sport. The Hampton League Open netball ladder is wide open after 8 rounds with just one win and the percentage currently separating 3rd on the ladder and 7th. North Warrnambool, Cobden and Warrnambool all secured their 4th wins of the season at the weekend, while despite suffering losses, Port Ferry and Tarang Mortlake still sit 3rd and 4th. Elsewhere on Saturday, South Warrnambool and Koroit furthered their grasp on the top 2 spots, convincing wins now seeing them at least 2 games clear of the chasing pack. And that's local news.
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17: A gale warning has been issued for the coast today with a partly cloudy day ahead. A very high chance of showers becoming less likely in the late morning with winds north to northwesterly 35 to 45 k's per hour, tending west to northwesterly 25 to 40 k's per hour in the morning and then becoming light in the late afternoon. Today in Warrnambool and Port Ferry, a top of 17. Mortlake and Tarang today, 16.
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17: It's 6:08 on the Morning Rush with Sean on Wednesday, the 10th of June. Hello to you. No monkey for this week and next week, so you might have caught on. I'm getting his family to help out while he's away. So yesterday we had his sister on. Jenny did a great job. If you couldn't catch that show, the podcast, you can grab that through the Listener app or the Morning Rush Facebook page. Jenny was in great form yesterday. Today, monkey's cousin. So we've done monkey sister, tick. Today it's monkey's cousin Sally joining me from 7 o'clock this morning. Tomorrow it's monkey's mate. Friday it's monkey's mum. So looking forward to that. Hey, just to let you know, radio scattergrees. Today, just before 8, you need your phone ready to call through. You could be winning $300 cash. Out.

0: 13 past 6 on the morning rush. Sean solo for the next couple of weeks, but I'm getting some help. Monkey's cousin Sally is coming in to co-host with me at 7 o'clock this morning. Quite funny. So we spoke last night on the phone. She goes, oh, yeah, so Sean, yep, tomorrow, Wednesday. Yeah, so tomorrow's good. We got where you off to Wednesday. I was like, hold on a sec. Yeah, you're right. Here is Monkey's cousin Sally reminding me that tomorrow on the show, which is today, is this.
1: Where are you off to Wednesdays? Oh, where are you off to Wednesdays?
0: Said you're all over it, Sally. Absolutely. It's nice and simple. We just want to know, where are you off to on your Wednesday? You could be going to an appointment. You could be going to see a friend. You could be doing anything. We're not judging. We don't care. But we do want to hear what you are up to today. Maybe you've been waiting to get involved in this segment because you've had something on your Wednesday calendar for a few weeks. Let us know. Send us a text. I've got the studio phone right here in front of me. The number is 0437 882 000. I'll tell you where a lot of people will be off to today on their Wednesday is to the state funeral of Neil Danaher at the MCG today at 2 p.m. Maybe you are heading there. Maybe you're travelling there from the regions, from regional, and you're heading that way. Geez, let us know. Send us a text. There'll be a lot of people going there today. A big crowd expected at the MCG for this state funeral. Completely free if you want to go. Gates open at midday. It's gate 2. I think it kicks off at 2 p.m. And if you do manage to get your hands on the Herald Sun today or read it online, geez, there's a great wraparound tribute for Neil Danaher here. And a lot of, I love it, a lot of tributes and comments just from everyday people. Yes, there's been a lot of celebrities having their say and giving their tributes, but just everyday people, there's just tribute after tribute after tribute. Here is one from Gary Lyon, and I'll quote it from the newspaper here. Excuse the beeps. A tough, no bullshit coach, and I loved him for that, says Gary Lyon. And then there's another quote here. I think this is just from an everyday punter. The beast picked the wrong man. Neil may have lost his battle, but he fought like a warrior. He has created an army that will keep hunting this beast until it's conquered. Play on. Those famous words, play on. So today at the state funeral, the Premier of Victoria, the Australian Prime Minister are going to be giving their tributes. I'll see if I've got this song here. One of Neil's favourite songs. Here it is. This will definitely, this will be getting a run today as well.

0: That's The Killers with Mr. Brightside. So there you go. If you want to stream Neil Danaher's funeral later on, you can. There's a couple of different ways you can do it. 7plus. So if you've got the 7plus app, it will be live and free on there. Also, there is a Neil Danaher page as well. It's called the Victorian Government Neil Danaher Tribute page. There's a link on there. You can live stream it as well. But Valet Neil Danaher.
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0: G'day, it's Sean here on the Morning Rush at 19 past 6. A couple of texts already that have come through for where you're off to Wednesday. Just want to know where you're going on your Wednesday. Shelley, good morning. Taking our 4-year-old grandson to swimming lessons. Good on you, Shelley. Very important. And from Big Bo. G'day, Big Bo. It's PPP Day at the Timboon Pub. I'm glad he explained what it was. Pot, Palmer, Punt. So, gamble responsibly, but have a great day there, Big Bo. Let's do this.

Yeah, that's right. Call us up. Have a crack. Just by having a go, I'll put you in the running to be our caller of the week. That's right. Caller of the week for the month of June. Not just one big prize at the end each week. 500 bucks cash could be yours. Just get yourself on the radio. Not just for this segment. For anything. We take your details. We draw it out. You might be getting 500 bucks. Now, the idea of what I'm doing right now is I'm trying to stump you. I'm trying to stump you with this. One in four people say they do this within the first 60 seconds of waking up before they even get out of bed. What is it? I don't, but I probably have in the past. I reckon I'm guilty of this, maybe with a different job or a different, yeah, alarm clock time. But, and I know people that would do this for sure. One in four people, that's 25%, say they do this within the first 60 seconds of waking up before they even get out of bed. What is it? Have a go at that. It's the stumper. The number is 1300 00 1242. I'll take your calls after Crowded House.

0: the Morning Rush, 24 past 6. Just Sean solo for this week and next week, but I've got Monkey's cousin coming in today to co-host with me, Sally, from 7am. Looking forward to that. But right now, it's the stumper. I'm trying to stump you with this. It's a beauty today, I reckon. One in four people say they do this within the first 60 seconds of waking up, before they even get out of bed. What is it? We'll go to Sandy first. Hello, Sandy.
1: Morning, Sean. I'm wondering maybe if they hit the snooze button so they can stay there a bit longer.
0: Oh, yeah. We've all done that. If I do that, I cop an elbow in the ribs. And then if I do it again, I get an elbow and a kick with Charlotte's left heel into my shin. So, yes, we've all been guilty of that. Absolutely. It's not the answer I'm looking for. Have a great day, Sandy. We'll go to Joe. Hello, Joe. How are you?
2: Good morning, John. How are you today? Yeah,
0: great, thank you. I'll just repeat it quickly. One in four people say they do this within the first 60 seconds of waking up before they even get out of bed. What is it?
2: They light a cigarette.
0: Light a cigarette? In bed?
2: Yep.
0: Geez, I've just had a flashback. I could be oversharing here. I was with a French girl once who did that. I was in Paris. We didn't know each other that long. But anyway, yeah, she did that. There was a window right next to her bed and I thought, this is weird, but I kind of just went with it. Her French accent might have got me. Is that oversharing, Joe? Maybe it is.
2: No, that's fine.
0: That was years ago. Years and years ago. Do you mind if I have a cigarette? Joe, that's not the answer.
2: Boom,
0: all right.
2: Boom.
0: Boom, boom. Have a great day. I've got to get my mind away from Paris right now. On 1300 00 1242. Hello, James.
3: Hello, Sean.
0: What do you think about that?
3: Oh, I reckon that was funny.
0: Let's get back on track. One in four people say they do this within the first 60 seconds of waking up.
3: I'm going to say check your phone.
0: Yeah, okay. Well, I'm going to be nice to you here. Yeah. More info. So.
3: More info. Oh.
0: What, in particular. Yes, it's on your phone.
3: I usually get up and just turn the button on to see what's happening and then that's it.
0: Yeah, it's not scrolling on Instagram. It's something else. I'm trying to help you. It's something else on
3: Facebook.
0: Your phone. No, keep going.
3: Sorry, I'm...
0: No, well, you're close enough. You're close enough with checking your phone. No, it's checking your work emails.
3: Yeah, right. No.
0: Yeah, one in four people, 25%, check their work emails before getting out of bed. That's not me.
3: Yeah,
0: do you do that?
3: No.
0: I mean, yeah, it's too early for me. I'll get in trouble for too much light in the room. Hey, stay there, Jimmy. You're in the running to win $500. That's all you got to do with the Morning Rush is get yourself on air anytime for anything, and you could be our caller of the week. You got your 6:30 news updates coming for you next.
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16: 16 degrees in Melbourne, showers and windy at top today, 19 at 6:30. Good morning. I'm David Armstrong. Police hunting three offenders who fled a suspicious factory fire at Carrum Downs this morning in a dark-coloured Jeep utility. No one was inside the car paint business on Brett Drive at the time. Firefighters managed to contain the blaze to the back of the building. Meantime, investigations are underway into the cause of another fire which ripped through a Campbellfield factory last night. Neil Danaher will today be farewelled and honoured at a state funeral at the MCG. Stephanie Wacklewick is there. She's told Ross and Russ tributes have already been laid.
17: Obviously, just a lot of morning TVs here at the moment. Actually, Jess Wilson has just arrived. We're on Danaher's way, and people have actually left some tributes. They say Neil will always be a leader of the pack, not only for uniting the footy world, but the nation.
16: Questions have been raised why the zoo is cutting up to 70 jobs. Worker meetings are set to continue through until Friday, and it comes just a day after revelations workers on the suburban rail loop are being paid a starting salary of $190,000. In an indication how dire the state's finances are, the Allan government's been forced to provide bailout guarantee letters to the FRV and the EPA. The Australian's reporting the letters, written back in 2024, assured lenders and auditors the government would step in and prop up the agencies financially, despite massive losses and growing pressure on their balance sheets. It's been revealed serial killer Paul Denyer has been having an inappropriate relationship with a female prison guard. He's serving three life sentences for murdering three young women in 1993. Prison sources telling the Herald Sun he referred to the female corrections officer as his girlfriend and also exchanged handwritten notes. Donald Trump is vowing swift retaliation after Iran shot down an American helicopter in the Strait of Hormuz. Two pilots have been rescued and escaped uninjured after the Apache chopper went down. National security expert Glenn Ignazio says the response may be guided by what investigations show caused the crash.
18: In the cockpit, we have a lot of sensors that'll tell you if an infrared missile or radar missile is coming at you. So the idea that a drone hit, it is very interesting how this played out. So that, I think, is going to have also an impact on how President Trump decides on responding.
16: A new survey has revealed residents of Melbourne are in the depths of despair, battling loneliness, lamenting the loss of green space, and facing a severe shortage of family services. The findings are contained in a town hall 10-year plan to improve the city, but council admits it doesn't have the money to fix the problems. In finance, Wall Street is up 86 points and the dollar's trading at 70.28 US.
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16: Gary Ablett Jr. has spoken about his own self-doubt before becoming an all-time Australian football champion. The dual Brownlow medal winner last night inducted into the Hall of Fame alongside several others, including Essendon champion Dustin Fletcher and Eagle John Worsfold. The Geelong Premiership winner says it took him a while to feel comfortable.
20: There was a lot of talk at that time on whether I'd been drafted because of my name. Probably took a good 3 or 4 years for me to actually believe that I was good enough to make it at the top level. And I think reflecting back on my career and everything I've been able to achieve has just been so special.
16: And Serena Williams has wound back the clock, winning her first doubles match at Queen's in her comeback to tennis after 1,375 days away from the game. That's the latest news and sport.
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23: Good morning, I'm Pat Gordon. Blood and plasma donors across Warrnambool and the wider southwest are being thanked this National Blood Donor Week. Lifeblood's Head of Donor Services, Cass Stone, says this week is a great chance to acknowledge donors and perhaps inspire others.
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23: A new research project is looking at how fox urine could help combat one of Australia's most damaging pests. Farmers across the southwest are acutely aware of the impact that foxes have on both livestock and native animals. Charles Sturt University researchers are leading the work. Dr. Unka Frank says they're examining whether it can be used to improve fox management strategies.
25: So if we have a chance to put those scents out, and we know this is even a scent from an animal that's superior to another animal, we really even create this super, you know, dominant animal, then we might have a chance to keep foxes out for a longer time.
23: Everyday spaces in the Moyne region will soon be transformed into outdoor exhibition sites as part of a new public art initiative featuring works by local and regional artists. The initiative marks the first stage of Moyne's public art program, with the inaugural sites to be activated at the Koroid Theatre and Mortlake Community Hub. The program will deliver a rotating series of artworks with 4 exhibitions at each site every year. Expressions of interest have been open since mid-May and close on Sunday.
26: Sport.
23: A closely fought round 9 of WDFNL A-grade netball was highlighted by some upsets. Old Collegians handed Naranda their first loss of the season, with the Warriors recording a 3-goal win at home, while Russell's Creek moved closer to the top 5 after beating second-placed Allensford. Elsewhere, Tim Moon snuck by South Rovers by a margin of 2 goals, while Merivale and Panmure were the other winners. And that's local news.
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4: A gale warning has been issued for the coast today with a partly cloudy day ahead. A very high chance of showers becoming less likely in the late morning with winds north to northwesterly 35 to 45 k's per hour, tending west to northwesterly 25 to 40 k's per hour in the morning and then becoming light in the late afternoon. Today in Warrnambool and Port Ferry, a top of 17. Mortlake and Terang today, 16.
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5: Second. Ladies and gentlemen, the Beatles!
2: Looking back on this day in history. On this day.
4: The Morning Rush with Sean Solo for this week and next week. It's 22 to 7. Yeah, let's have a look at the 10th of June. We'll go back to 1933 straight up. The Australian Women's Weekly was published for the first time. It changed to a monthly publication in 1982. But the name remained the same. Reminds me of my mother. Blind American singer-songwriter Ray Charles died on this day way back in 2004, 22 years ago. He was age 73. US actress and singer Judy Garland, she was born on this day in 1922. We've got a birthday. An ex of Shane Warne's turns 61 today. Liz Hurley. English model and actress. And what about this? On this day, on the 10th of June in 1978, this song hit. Yeah, this song here hit number one spot on the US singles chart. And of course, it's made number one over there. It made number one here in Australia as well. So that'll do today for the 10th of June. It's 21 to 7. This is Bon Jovi on the Morning Rush.

0: It's the Morning Rush, 17 to 7, just Sean for this week and next week, but I will be getting some help this week on the Morning Rush. Yesterday was Monkey's sister, today Monkey's cousin Sally coming in at 7 a.m. Looking forward to that. She doesn't get to get involved in this.
1: Song, song, blue, everybody knows one.
0: Song this time, text through your songs to the studio phone. I've got it right here in front of me, ready to go. The number 0437 882 000. I know the song list has been happening for a long time, but I honestly don't think we've done this as a theme. And I'm a bit worried. I can think of one song, but geez, I can't think of any others. Songs about dogs. Today, songs about dogs, because we're learning that Virgin Australia is expanding its pets in cabin flights to Adelaide now. So from June the 23rd, it'll be the fourth city destination on the airline's pet-friendly network. Owners of small dogs and cats, you have the option of taking your pet on board on flights to, well, Melbourne and the Gold Coast. What's the cost, you might be thinking? Jeez, $149, but I guess if you love your little furry friend and you want to take it there, you'll pay it. $149. Now, these pet-friendly services also operate between Melbourne and the Sunshine Coast as well. So the expansion comes as the International Air Transport Association, you might have heard about this, they've launched its Save a Life, Not a Bag campaign. Now, this is to stop passengers, right, when there's an emergency, and I've seen footage of this, and I think, what is wrong with people? The plane's on fire. Everyone's told to get out and get down the slide and get off the plane. Oh, no, let me grab my, let me put my laptop back in its bag. Let me get my carry-on luggage. I get mind blown when I see some of the footage of people running off with their baby under one arm and their carry-on luggage under the other. But now you might be thinking, okay, well, what does happen in that case then? Virgin Australia has confirmed that if this did happen on a Virgin Australia flight, and say if something's going wrong and the chutes are out the side of the plane, and well, you're not allowed to carry your carry-on luggage off the plane, you'd have to leave your pets behind as well. So, ouch, that's not a nice thought at all. But Virgin Australia, they've said they've carried almost 1,500 small dogs and cats with an overwhelmingly positive response. Have you been on a flight maybe where you've seen a dog or a cat? I mean, I haven't been flying much. So I haven't, but I'd love to hear from you, or if you've actually, you've maybe done this before. I mean, I remember years ago seeing pictures and footage. They've been doing this in the States for years. And there was people carry their ducks on planes over there, alpacas, big, long, furry necks sticking up between the seats. But they've been doing that over there for a long time. But I know Virgin do it here. I don't think Qantas do it, as far as I know. But there you go. They're expanding its network, so you can carry your dog or your cat to four different cities now. So there you go. Jeez, I said, no, I'm going to stick with dogs. I know it can be cats as well. And I said initially, yeah, no, we're sticking with that. Songs about dogs. Can you text them through to 0437 882 000? I'll try and give you a shout out and play your snippet. Might even play your song.
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5: Song sung blue, everybody knows one.
6: Song this time, it is 10 to 7 on The Morning Rush. Just Sean for this week. No Monkey. This is the time I wish he was here. Scrambling behind the scenes to get this song list together, but we're getting there. Now, this is a texting segment. It's where you text through your songs. There's a different theme each day. Today it's to do with dogs because Virgin Australia, the airline, they've announced another city. So that's four cities all up now that you can fly between and you can take your little dog or your cat on a flight. But, I mean, it's a texting segment, but we've had Chantel call through on 1300 00 1242. Hello, Chantel.
7: Hi, how are you going?
6: Yeah, good. Yeah, you want to... Give me a song for the song list.
7: I would love to. Hound Dog, if that's okay.
6: Yeah, who sings that?
7: Elvis Presley.
6: I'm joking, I know that. There you go.
7: Yeah,
6: no worries. I just love the fact that you picked up the phone rather than send a text.
7: I'm not sure.
6: Yeah,
7: I didn't have the text number because you usually say it too quickly and I didn't. Yeah, I didn't get the number in time, sorry.
6: I say it too quick. Someone said that last week and I thought, you know what? I actually always say to Monkey behind the scenes, I always say that I deliberately try and say it really slow so people can actually write it down or save it in their phone, because I've heard other radio stations go, yeah, give us a call now, 1522. It's like, what the hell?
7: Yeah, exactly. Yeah, it's
6: no,
7: so
6: okay.
7: Hard to.
6: All right, well, I'm going to say it even slower. Even slower from now on. Hey, Chantel, thanks for calling.
7: Yep. Cheers, no worries, have a good one.
6: There we go, I reckon we might give that a run actually, I might play that. But anyway, I want to give a shout out here. Now we've had Fiona and John, songs about dogs. Well, this came to mind for them. That's the Baja Men, that's going back. Who let the dogs out? I had an interesting one here from Ali. She said this.
8: How much is that doggy in the window?
6: Very good, Ellie. But we've had so many texts come through here for the king that is Elvis, including Chantel with her phone call. But before we play that, I just want to give a shout out here to a couple of others that I haven't managed to get. Walking the Dog by Rolling Stones. That's from Mandy. Pam said Bingo. Me and You and a Dog Named Boo. That was from Ted. Old Dogs and Children and Watermelon Wine. Tom T. Hall. That was from Alfie. Joe said Maggie's song. And there was one here about a greyhound that I was curious about. Yeah, Paul texts through. My Girl by the Hoodoo Gurus. It's about a greyhound. There you go. But anyway, we're going to go with this here. The Hound Dog, Ricardo, Cherie, and a stack of others, including Chantel, who called through for that one there. Here's Elvis Presley, Hound Dog. It's our song, this song for today. You ain't

0: Thank you very much. That's the King. That's our song, this song for today, Hound Dog. At 4 minutes to 7 o'clock, the morning rush, Sean Solo this week and next week. Monkey's off on annual leave. Had some help yesterday. Monkey's sister Jenny came and co-hosted for an hour and a half. A lot of fun. She even got to read the questions out for Radius Categories. How cool is that? This is the final moments.
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2: Freddie Mercury, sure.
1: Something in the fridge?
2: Something in the fridge. Fruit salad.
1: And something in the garage?
0: Very close. That was Andy yesterday. I reckon he got 9 out of 10 in the end. That was for $250. Means it goes up 50 for today. So Radius Categories, 1 hour from now, you could be winning $300. And coming up after 7 o'clock, Monkey's cousin Sally.
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13: 16 degrees in Melbourne, showers and windy atop today. 19 at 7 o'clock. Good morning. I'm David Armstrong. Neil Danaher's family says today's state funeral at the MCG is not the end of his fight against MND. Tens of thousands of family, friends and fans gather to say goodbye and thank you to the 2025 Australian of the Year. The service begins at 1. Daughter Lauren says the support they've received over the past week has been overwhelming.
14: And that's really helped us over the last week. But I think, you know, Dad was just one person that has died from MND, and there's so many people out there. So it's great to see this support, not just for us, but for everyone that's suffering from MND and their families. So that's why we've got to keep going.
13: Arson squad detectives head to Donvale this morning, where a man's body was found. The homeless man was located with suspected burns by a passerby in parkland near Chame Court. The cause of a massive factory fire at Campbellfield overnight is being investigated. More than 70 firefighters battled that blaze on Nathan Drive. Meantime, police are hunting three offenders who fled a suspicious factory fire at Carrum Downs this morning in a dark-coloured Jeep. No one was inside the car paint business on Brett Drive at the time. One Nation has responded to Labor's plea to supporters to donate $27 to help fight Pauline Hanson, with its own push seeking $29 donations in its bid to fire the liar. One Nation says it would use that slogan on billboards, TV and radio ads. High-performing public schools are turning their suburbs into coveted real estate hotspots. Data reveals properties in and around McRobertson Girls High, Melbourne High and South Melbourne Primary are being pushed above $2 million. Doncaster's Birrerley Primary and Bentley West Primary are also fueling value growth. Researchers found more Australians are delaying moving out of home and pushing back their retirement. A study by Insights Exchange has found one in three people aged 18 to 29 still live with mum and dad. Chief Executive Nicola Quayle says only 9% of those plan to save for a home deposit in the next 5 years.
15: So whilst there is ongoing financial strain, a third are still trying to protect those small pleasures and experiences around keeping travel and holidays as part of their maintaining quality of life.
13: NASA's announced the four-man team for the Artemis 3 mission to space. And the lead pilot's an Italian.
16: Now on to our pilot, two-time flyer, ESA astronaut, the first Italian space station commander, an Italian Air Force colonel and test pilot, Luca Parmitano.
13: In finance, Wall Street's up 86 points and the dollar's trading at 70.28 US.
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13: Gary Ablett Jr. headlines this year's class of Hall of Fame inductees. Here's Eddie Summerfield.
18: Two Brownlow medals, two premierships, many would argue the greatest to ever kick a Sharon. Gary Ablett Jr., one of six inducted to the Australian Football Hall of Fame, paying tribute to dad, Gary Sr.
19: I can still remember being a kid watching you play football and thinking, when I grow up, I want to be just like you.
18: Also inducted on Australian football's most prestigious night, Sandful star David Cantilla, Port Adelaide goal-kicking machine Tim Evans, five-time grand final umpire Hayden Kennedy, arguably the most significant figure in West Coast history, John Worsfold, and Essendon premiership defender Dustin Fletcher, nonchalant about his 400 games.
20: In a way, treated it just like local footy, that you go in, you train hard, you do your best, and you leave.
18: The night also saw West Australian football great Bill Walker elevated to legend. Status.
13: And that's the latest news.
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24: Good morning, I'm Pat Gordon. Wattle City Council adopted an open space strategy at their June meeting. Mayor Ben Blaine says the strategy sets a 15-year framework to guide open space planning, investment and delivery.
25: So it's a 15-year plan, which will be updated as we go along, as things change, but it's a 15-year strategy to really make sure that from a Wattle City Council point of view, we are delivering what people expect with our open space.
24: A new public art initiative will see everyday spaces across the Moyneshire transformed into outdoor exhibition sites, Sam College reports.
26: Expressions of interest have been open since mid-May and will close on Sunday, with the program open to both emerging and established artists based across the southwest. The initiative marks the first stage of Moyne's public arts program, with the first sites to be activated at the Koroit Theatre and Mortlake Community Hub. The program will deliver a rotating series of artworks with four exhibitions at each site every year, with artworks to be reproduced at large scale, creating highly visible public displays. Sam College, Ace Radio.
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1: 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North Warrnambool, Cobden and the Warrnambool Blues all secured their fourth wins of the season in round 8 of Hampton League Open Netball. It's blown the ladder wide open with just one win and some percentage currently separating third on the ladder and seventh. However, elsewhere on Saturday, South Warrnambool and Koroit furthered their grasp on the top two spots after recording convincing wins. And that's local news.
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5: A gale warning has been issued for the coast today with a partly cloudy day ahead. A very high chance of showers becoming less likely in the late morning with winds north to northwesterly, 35 to 45 k's per hour, tending west to northwesterly, 25 to 40 k's per hour in the morning and then becoming light in the late afternoon. Today in Warrnambool and Port Ferry, a top of 17. Mortlake and Terang today, 16.
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5: Good morning, it's the Morning Rush. Today's Wednesday, the 10th of June, 8 past 7. Monkey's on annual leave for a couple of weeks. Yesterday, I had his sister, Jenny, did a great job. Today, I've got his cousin, Sally. Hello to you, Sally.
6: Hey, everybody.
5: Thanks for coming in.
6: Thank you, thank you. And how fabulous was Jenny yesterday? That's a tough act to follow.
5: Oh, you're a little bit nervous about following Jenny, are you?
6: She was so good, wasn't she?
5: No, she was brilliant. But I've got to make an apology to you straight up. I've left you hanging outside the studio window here for the last 15 minutes. Mm-hmm. I didn't have my personal phone on me, and I look at my phone and go, "Hi Sean, I'm here 19 minutes ago."
6: Yeah,
5: so you've been watching me through the window.
6: I'm getting a coffee, Sean. I'm in Warrnambool. Yes.
5: You've been watching me through the window. So
6: lucky it's not cold.
5: Anyway, apologies for that. So, big show today. Radio Scattergories, you know how that works?
6: Yes, love Radio Scattergories.
5: You're all over it.
6: Love it.
5: Jackpot for that is $300 today. So if you want to have a crack at that, you need your phone ready just before 8 o'clock. But Wednesday is famous for something else. We'll talk about it next.

0: It's the Morning Rush, 12 past 7. Hello on your Wednesday morning. Wednesday on the Morning Rush means we're doing this.
1: Where are you off to Wednesdays? Oh, where are you off to Wednesdays?
0: Monkey's not here this week or next week, so I'm getting some help on the Morning Rush. Yesterday I had his sister. Today I've got his cousin, Sally.
2: Hi.
0: Hello, Sally.
2: How are you, everyone?
0: Now, you said to me before that, oh, yeah, I'm a listener. I'm a listener, so you obviously know how this segment...
2: I am, and I got excited about where you're off to Wednesday. Yeah. I reminded you about it yesterday.
0: You actually did last night on the phone, because I'm thinking now on tomorrow's show, right, what are we going to do? You jumped in and you said, oh, yeah, it's where are you off to Wednesday?
2: Yeah. I'm usually in my car listening to where everybody's off to on Wednesday.
0: And we're not judging. We just want to know where you're off to. You could be off to... I mean, we love it. Bonus points if you're off to the airport and you're going on a holiday. You could be going to an appointment. You might be going to see an old friend. We're not judging, but we just want to know where you're off to on your Wednesday.
2: So call in. Let us know.
0: Well, no, what we'll do is...
2: No, text.
0: Have we had one come through there? Oh, the phone's
2: no,
0: locked.
2: No, this is funny. I don't know the password.
0: No, there's no password on that phone there. We've got an iPhone 5, ladies and gentlemen, and it's the old one with the button down the bottom. See that button?
2: Mm-hmm.
0: You just got to put your fingerprint on it.
2: Yeah.
0: It's not coded
2: sure,
0: there.
2: Great.
0: We had a couple of come through earlier on. There was a gentleman that texted through and said he's off to PPP night at the Timboon pub. Have you got that one there?
2: It is there, but we've got another one. Rusty's sent
0: What's Rusty
2: in.
0: Up to?
2: Rusty's off to the mechanic because the car's oil pump has emojied itself. Now, I put the emoji in there. You could imagine what the emoji is.
0: Oh, it's the poo emoji,
2: yes,
0: is it?
2: Yes, the poo emoji.
0: Oh, so it's SH itself.
2: Yes, it has.
0: Oh, Rusty, that's no
2: shame,
0: good at
2: Rusty.
0: All.
2: Rusty, I've had a few problems with my car recently too. Dodged potholes on the way here today.
0: Oh, well, that's what you do.
2: That's what you do.
0: On Victorian roads at the moment, but we're not going to get political or anything like that. So, yeah, where are you off to? You might be, like I said, going on holiday, going to get your car fixed. We're not judging. Sally, where are you off to after the radio shift today?
2: I'm off to school. I'm a teacher and I teach music at the moment and drama, and I'm off to school. The kids are excited to be listening. It's probably a bit too early for them.
0: I was going to say, would they be
2: listening? Shout out to them later.
0: Listening now at 14 past 7 or...
2: Probably not.
0: No, the parents would be trying to get them out of bed, I reckon.
2: That's right.
0: Where are you off to Wednesday? Send us a text to the studio phone. Sally's in charge today. The number is 0437 882 000.
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0: Peter Ford, great to catch up with you again.
15: G'day to you both. Nice to talk to you.
0: Yeah, well, I need to introduce you again. So yesterday it was Monkey's sister, Jenny. Today it's his cousin, Sally. Say hi to Sally.
15: Hello, Sally. Nice to meet you.
2: Hi, Pete. How are you? Hi, everybody.
15: Great, thank you.
0: Now, Pete, the Logies, I tell you what, I actually thought, not that I watched it in length, but I thought he did a pretty good job, and he's a funny bugger. Sam Pang, he's been hosting the Logies. What's the latest?
15: Yeah, Sam was terrific three times, and I think he thought to himself, you know what, I'm not going to go back for a fourth because, they could turn and suddenly say, oh, not him again, and oh, the same old routine. And so I think he was clever enough to say, I'm out this year. So I'm just about to go on Sunrise and make the official announcement, but I'll tell you first that Robert Irwin is going to host the Logies this year.
2: Love.
15: And a lot of names have been floated around, including last night there were reports that Patrick Brammel was going to be hosting it, the actor. But that would have been a mistake. I know Joel Creasy wanted it. Julia Morris would have loved it. But Robert Irwin is the new sort of hot thing in town at the moment. And though he's been around for many years, there's something, fresh and vibrant about him. And he's got that gig, which is a tough gig. You know, we can't pretend it isn't a tough gig. Many people refer to it as being a poison chalice because it can be a very tough room. It can be a very long show. And, Robert, I think, is up for it all. I think he's a good choice.
0: Yeah, I love this. I reckon he's a great choice. Pete, I reckon you've been a bit of a fan of Robert, or more so you've seen his potential for a long time. I mean, what's he done recently? He was on Dancing with the Stars over in the States. I find he's one of those characters or one of those people that just, how can you say a bad word about him? He's just full of life and it reminds you of his old man.
15: He's off limits, I think, for criticism, which is probably a good thing if you're going to host the Logies. And the thing with Robert is he's had a lot of experience on TV that most people probably don't know about, because for years he was doing shows on the Animal Channel, but that kind of went under the radar for most people. But that's all great experience under your belt. And then, of course, working with Julia for a couple of seasons on I'm a Celebrity, that's really going to really get you going in terms of working live and doing comedy. And so, he's really paid his dues, even though he is obviously still quite young.
2: I'm a huge fan of Robert, and have been watching him for a long time. And I do say, Pete, in a world full of Kardashians, thank God for the Irwins. That's what I always say.
15: Well, yeah.
2: Huge
15: I think
2: role
15: that's
2: models.
15: True too. Good on Seven for giving him a chance. It makes it sound like a charity thing. I think it's a good choice for the network. I think it's a good thing for him to give it a crack.
0: Well, good on you, Pete. I know you. Thanks for telling us first, and I know you're about to jump on Channel 7 Sunrise and break that. But I've got a bit of breaking news as well. A friend of mine works at Bond's Underwear. I'm hearing that he's going to come out in his Bonds jocks.
15: Well, I'm sure at some point the shirt's going to have to come
0: off. Yeah, that's if he wants the ratings, just come out your jocks. And,
2: that's right. He tends to just get his top off when there's a bit of a lull in his
0: AP, we'll catch up with you tomorrow, okay?
15: Have a good one. Bye.

0: 25 past 7. It's the Morning Rush. Sean and Monkey's cousin Sally today, right through till 8:30. Today being Wednesday means we're doing this.
1: Where are you off to Wednesdays? Oh, where are you off to Wednesdays?
0: You're texting through to our studio phone 0437. 882 000. I'm saying that very slow, Sally, because a lady, Chantelle, earlier on said I say it too quick.
2: Oh, well,
0: I thought I already said it's quite slow.
2: They're coming in hard and fast, so some people are getting that number.
0: Rightio. Where's everyone off
2: to? Well, we've got someone who hasn't put their name, but we've got someone who's off to Tittybong in the Mallee. Oh, no, that's Robbo. He's put his name on the bottom. Robbo.
0: Robbo's off to Tittybong. Yep.
2: Yes. We've got Anthony. Shout out to you, Anthony. Anthony is driving around. He's used. They're lambing. He's making sure they don't need a midwife. And then he's off to in the truck to deliver them in Albury.
0: Yeah, good on you, Anthony. Good on you, Anthony. He's a regular.
2: And Robin. Morning,
0: What's Robin up to?
2: Robin, she's a bus driver. After parking the bus, heading to Melbourne to see a man about a checkup for her neck. And hopefully that goes all right for you, Robin.
0: All right. Any others?
2: That's it so far.
0: No, okay.
2: Well, we've got a few.
0: Yeah, we've got. All right, we'll keep the text coming. 0437 882 000. Where are you off to Wednesday? We've got Dino calling through now. Dino, we don't have time. We'll get to you after 7:30. And speaking of after 7:30 today on the show, don't forget Radios categories. The jackpot's at $300. But coming up after 7:30, we're going to try and cover off on some sport.
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14: 16 degrees in Melbourne, showers and windy atop today, 19 at 7:30. Good morning. I'm David Armstrong. Fire has ripped through a Campbellfield factory overnight. Nine Selena Zhang is there.
15: There's still quite a few crews here at the factory. They've been here about 7 hours now. The fire started just before 11:30 last night, and it was only brought under control around 4 o'clock this morning. And at one stage, there were more than 20 fire trucks and 70 firefighters here on scene trying to battle this blaze, and it was quite a massive blaze. Our overnight cameraman who was here says he initially heard crackles and pops coming from the fire, but they eventually grew into several loud explosions. Firefighters say this is a tilt slab factory, so a factory where concrete panels are poured. And thankfully, it doesn't seem like anyone was inside at the time, but police say the cause of the fire at this stage is still unclear.
14: And police are hunting three offenders who fled a suspicious fire this morning at a Carrum Downs car paint business. The nation's top politicians, businessmen and women, sports stars, family and friends will be on hand for Neil Danaher's state funeral today. The service being held at the MCG begins at 1 o'clock. The Prime Minister and the Premier will attend. Opposition leader Jess Wilson's refusing to form a coalition with Pauline Hanson's One Nation as November state election draws closer. Liberal Party President Tony Abbott and opposition leader Angus Taylor both endorse the coalition swapping preferences with One Nation as the party's popularity surges. But Ms. Wilson will not do the same.
16: There's no deal. I'm not in the business of writing blank checks. I'm in the business of running my own race and running to form majority government.
14: In the wake of the landmark social media ban, Apple has agreed to roll out new parental controls. Chief Executive Tim Cook has personally phoned Prime Minister Anthony Albanese to tell him the world-leading laws had inspired the changes. There are running street battles on the streets of Belfast after a Sudanese asylum seeker tried to behead a man. Is UK correspondent Gavin Gray.
17: Black smoke is rising above the city of Belfast in Northern Ireland as cars and a bus have been set alight and projectiles have been thrown at police following a brutal knife attack earlier. A 30-year-old man who's reported to be a Sudanese has been charged with attempted murder following a knife attack in the north of the city. A man in his 40s remains in hospital with serious injuries to his eyes, neck and back after the attack. Video circulated online shows a number of people, including one wielding a stick, confront the apparent attacker until police officers arrive. The leaders of Northern Ireland's main parties have issued a statement to say they were united in their condemnation of the horrific incident and urged calm.
14: In finance, Wall Street is up 86 points and the dollar's trading at 70.28 US.
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14: Collingwood is weighing up challenging a three-match ban handed to Billy Frampton for a tackle that left Brody Majacek with a fractured neck. The Melbourne forward remains in hospital after successful surgery. Serena Williams has wound back the clock, winning her first doubles match at Queen's in her comeback to tennis after 1,375 days away from the game.
19: It was so fun. I had so much fun playing with Vicky. It feels really special to play at someplace so iconic that I saw so many of my friends win and do well in and just watch so many great matches. So it's kind of cool.
14: Bangladesh has defeated Australia for the first time since 2005. The Tigers winning by 86 runs on DLS, 16 months out from the next one-day World Cup. And Ben Stokes could lose his position as England cricket captain after being involved in a nightclub altercation involving teammate Gus Atkinson. That's the latest news and sport.
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22: Good morning, I'm Pat Gordon. A new public art initiative will soon see everyday spaces across the Moyne region transformed into outdoor exhibition sites featuring works by local and regional artists. Sam College has the story.
23: The initiative marks the first stage of Moyne's public art program, with the first site to be activated at the Carroys Theatre and Mortlake Community Hub. Artworks will be reproduced at large scale and installed at the locations, creating highly visible public displays. The program will deliver a rotating series of artworks with four exhibitions at each site every year. Expressions of interest have been open since mid-May and close on Sunday. The program is open to both emerging and established artists based across the southwest. Sam College, Ace Radio.
0: As winter settles in, Southwest drivers are being encouraged to be extra vigilant for wildlife, with new data revealing winter as the peak period for animal collisions. Insurance giant AAMI received over 24,000 wildlife claims last year, with May, June and July identified as the worst months. Motor claims manager at AAMI, Leah James, says kangaroos account for around 80% of claims.
1: Regional and rural roads and wildlife go hand in hand, especially in winter. So if you are driving regionally, slow down, make sure that you're aware of the signs in the area, stay alert, especially in low light conditions. And remember that an extra few seconds of caution can save an animal's life and prevent a serious crash.
0: Sport. Four matches were decided by 7 goals or less in a highly competitive round 9 of WDFNL A-grade netball. Old Collegians secured a 3-goal win over Noranda, while Tim Boone topped South Rovers by 2. Elsewhere, Merivale and Russells Creek both recorded single-digit victories, while Pamir was the other round 9 winner. And that's local news.
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3: 3YBFM weather.
24: A gale warning has been issued for the coast today, with a partly cloudy day ahead. A very high chance of showers, becoming less likely in the late morning, with winds north to northwesterly, 35.

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0: 22 to 8, it's the Morning Rush. Sean and Monkey's cousin Sally today. Hello to you again,
1: hey,
0: Sally.
1: Hey, everybody.
0: Doing a great job.
1: Thank you, because that's because I'm an avid listener.
0: Oh, there we go. Love
1: I'm usually
0: that.
1: In the car having a listen.
0: So there you go.
1: Shout out to everybody in the car.
0: Monkey's sister yesterday, Monkey's cousin today. We've got his mate tomorrow. Sam, you know Sam?
1: Well, I do know Sam. And I will tell you that I followed Sam in his speech at his 21st.
0: Hold on.
1: Matt's 21st.
0: Monkey's 8K, so Matt or Monkey is when I'm. He's 21st, so hold on, this is great.
1: This
0: stuff,
1: is a
0: sport.
1: Long time
0: couldn't
1: ago.
0: Care about sport. Keep going.
1: Yes, and I followed Sam, and it was a tough act to follow because he really held the floor. And then, as soon as he finished, and it was my turn, everyone turned around and walked to the bar.
0: At
1: Monkey's
0: 21st.
1: And it really put me off. Yeah, so I actually made the worst speech in history at his 21st.
0: No, I've done that before. Now, this is great though. So hold on, it's being reversed all these years later.
1: It is.
0: So
1: Sam's got to follow
0: Sammy.
1: Me. I saw him on Saturday night at Millie Monk's concert.
0: Mm-hmm, yes.
1: And yeah, I was pretty happy that I found out I was going before him.
0: Well, you know why he's excited tomorrow? Because he gets suspected Jared Waitley.
1: Wow.
0: At this exact time tomorrow. We suspected Jared Waitley at 7:38 a.m. And also he'll get to speak to our lovely 83-year-old tipster, Shirley.
1: Oh, I love Shirley. Hello,
0: Eroa.
1: Shirley.
0: So
1: listen to you all the time, Shirley.
0: Oh, we love Shirley. So, but the thing is now I've got a dilemma. On Friday when Monkey's mum is co-hosting, she adores Shirley.
1: Oh.
0: So I might get Shirley back on Friday for bonus round.
1: Yes.
0: Just so those
1: two. That's my auntie Di. I love her too.
0: Oh, yeah. She's great. She had a milestone birthday there a while back. Now, sport. Geez, we've spent 2 minutes on that. What should I tell you? The Hall of Fame was on last night for the AFL. Did you watch that?
1: Well, I watched it and I said to my husband, is this the Brownlow?
0: Okay. Here we go.
1: And he said, no.
0: Right. When we used to have lovely Neve on the Morning Rush, she wasn't into sport. And we used to say to her, own it. If you don't know anything about it, don't pretend.
1: Yeah.
0: If you don't like the sport
1: I'll
0: we're talking
1: it.
0: About. So there, you thought that was the Brownlow last
1: I
0: night.
1: I did. I was looking for some fancy dresses.
0: Okay. All right. Well, Gary Ablett Jr. was inducted into the Hall of Fame. Dustin Fletcher from Essendon. John Worsfold, tough man from the West Coast. West Australian icon Bill Walker. How's this? The only man in WA football means nothing to you to win 4 Sandover medals. So that's a pretty big effort over there. Forget that. The World Cup soccer starts tomorrow. Are you into that?
1: Not really. But I know Emmett loves his soccer, so he'll be into it.
0: Yeah, and he's going to be our World Cup correspondent.
1: Fantastic.
0: Over the next 2 weeks. So that's happening tomorrow. For the first time ever, there's 48 teams in the World Cup. So there's countries in it like Uzbekistan, Jordan, Cape Verde, and I don't even know how to say this last one. Curacao? Curacao. So 48 teams in the World Cup. That kicks off tomorrow. That will do for sport. We're done. We're done. We're going to continue. I'm loving all the texts, by the way. Where are you off to Wednesday?
1: They're coming in hard and fast and they're saying, hello, Sally and Sean. I love that.
0: They're acknowledging. Of course they are.
1: I love it. We've got heaps.
0: Send us a text. Where are you off to on your Wednesday? 0437 882 000.

0: Dan Hartman at 7:45. It's the Morning Rush. Sean and Monkey's cousin Sally here.
1: I should give you a
0: bit of a warning whenever I'm turning the mics on with the clearing of the throat. Now, you've come in today and said, Sean, I'd like to make an apology.
1: A formal apology.
0: Now, this is on the back of something that happened on yesterday's show when I was hosting with Monkey's sister, Jenny. So,
1: yes, Jen. I love my little Jen. She's so fabulous. And she did mention that we traumatised her as a child because Chucky, Child's Play, if anybody remembers that movie, it was horrible. It was a doll that came to life and chased you. And she was a bit obsessed with Cabbage Patch Kids at the time. So we would say Chucky's
0: going to get
1: you.
0: Now, who's we?
1: The cousins.
0: Right.
1: The cousins. We were always with our cousins. Mm-hmm. So that's why I'm pretty close with Matt, actually. He's like a bro more than a cuz. And Jenny, she was a lot younger than us, so I just didn't realise how much teasing her about Chucky and her Cabbage Patch dolls was going to affect her later in life.
0: Well, she said this yesterday on the radio, just after 8 o'clock, something about, traumatised.
1: I have to remedy this, Sean. Yeah. I have to fix it. I was driving in my car and I heard that.
0: And what do you want to say? I mean, we can't call her.
1: Shouldn't laugh.
0: No, no. You, she was genuinely traumatised by
1: and
0: that.
1: I'm being really serious right now.
0: I see a little bit of sarcasm in your face. So you're sorry to your
1: Jenny. Where you are right now? I hope you're listening. She probably is because she's probably wondering whether I'm better than her at this. We're a little bit competitive, the whole family.
0: And wasn't there an event where you came up and you said something to her? She said there was an event or something like that, and you came up and you said the words to her and she broke down crying or something.
1: At her debutante. Mm. My other cousin Shannon was doing her hair and said, come along, Jenny's getting her deb done. We're preparing her before the deb. And as she was looking all beautiful, I whispered in her ear, Chucky's gonna get ya. And she burst into tears.
0: See, there you go. And that there is why
1: Jenny,
0: you
1: Jenny, I'm sorry.
0: There you go.
1: I'm serious and I just want to formally apologise right here on air. I am really sorry.
0: Very well said. When we come back on the Morning Rush, we are going to get to some of your texts and calls in regards to where are you off to Wednesday?
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0: It's pretty simple here in the Morning Rush on a Wednesday. Sean and Sally, Monkey's cousin, filling in for Monkey. We just ask you on a Wednesday, where are you off to? Now, we're going to get to Wayne and Nita in a sec, but you've got a couple of texts there, Sally.
1: They're coming in hard and fast, and I apologise, can't get to you all, but if you send a text in and you find a little love heart, that's me giving you some love. So, but we've got one here. I have to read this one out first, Sean. It's my other cousin. She's messaged in, Kathy Hall. Hi, Kathy. Love you. She loved hearing my voice on the radio this morning. We've got Jo from she's going to the Bensdale Oval. She's taking three friends and her own dog. She's going to have four dogs, Sean, at the Bensdale Oval.
0: Three friends and a dog?
1: She's
0: or
1: taking
0: four dogs.
1: Three friends' dogs.
0: Wow.
1: Sorry, I didn't really say that. Probably four dogs. No. She could be going dog skiing. If the oval's slippery, dog skiing.
0: Especially if they're big dogs.
1: Karen from Hamilton, she's going to Warrnambool to babysit her grandson. And Craig, he's off to Lakes Entrance Golf Course. Gary O'Toole from O'Toole's Honey, he's taking a truck of bees to Rainbow.
0: That's cool.
1: In Victoria.
0: Yeah. Maybe
1: or is it just Rainbow?
0: He might have written Rainbow twice.
1: Maybe.
0: It's
1: I'm
0: not like
1: too
0: Wagga
1: sure.
0: Wagga or... Yeah, mm-hmm. No. It's Rainbow. But how interesting is that, the bees?
1: So interesting.
0: All right. On 1300 00 1242, Wayne, you're not local. You're up north somewhere. Where are you?
16: Good morning, Sean, Sally. How are you? We're currently at Dingo up in the central tablelands in Queensland.
0: Oh, so, okay, break that down a bit. Where's that near?
16: It's east of Emerald, not far from Emerald, about an hour and a bit from Emerald.
1: Yes.
16: So, we arrived here today on the way to Garoo, which is down near Townsville. We're taking the long way.
0: Oh, yeah, I know Townsville. Okay, great.
1: A farm-sitting job, he says.
0: A what?
1: A farm-sitting job.
16: Yeah, last 12 months, we've been travelling around and we look for jobs to people want to go on holidays and they want someone to look after their property and their animals. And we nominate and
0: I love that.
16: They agree to have us come and stay at their place and look after it for them.
0: Forget babysitting, dog sitting, your farm sitting. So if you're at one farm, just quickly before you, how do you find out about the next job?
16: There is a website, which I got into it by accident first, but there is a website called Mind a Home, and you put a message on there of what you're doing and people send you a message and say, would you like to come to our place?
0: How cool is that?
1: And are you in a motorhome?
16: Caravan. We're supposed to be going around Australia. We've been doing this for 18 months and we haven't left the East Coast yet.
0: All right, so you're obviously...
16: But we will get there.
0: And you're listening to us through the Listener app. Is that what you're doing?
16: Yeah, we listen every morning. We really enjoy the show.
1: So
16: Nita loves the competition, so yeah.
0: And
1: you're not like
0: it.
1: That guy from last week that was taking his cat on tour in his motorhome, are you, Wayne?
16: Oh. I stopped at the cats.
0: Yeah, okay, I do remember that guy. And we've got obviously our other loyal listeners. Thank you, Wayne. Pam and Wally there. In Europe somewhere, listening through the Listener app as well. So
1: hi, Pam and Wally.
0: Santana and Rob Thomas now on the Morning Rush. It's 6 to 8.

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2: I want to welcome in Marcus Bontempelli. They always refer to the five C's when it comes to diamonds. They're the carrot, the weight of the carrot. He's only played in two grand finals. His grand final in 2016, fifth best grand final we've got on record. And his grand final in 2021 was phenomenal. He is cut with a different cloth. So he's been in the system for 13 seasons. He's been a top 10 player in the comp in 11 of 13 seasons.
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9: In Melbourne, showers and windy atop today, 19 to 8 o'clock. Good morning. I'm David Armstrong. Tens of thousands of people are expected at the MCG today to farewell AFL legend and MND warrior Neil Danaher at his state funeral. The service begins at 1 p.m. It can be heard on 3AEW. Melbourne players who adored him as Demons coach, among those who will attend, including Russell Robertson.
10: He's a special guy for all of us that played under him for a long time. And we were his kids. Very stern with me a lot, but there was a lot of love when he gave it. He loved the fun of life. You know, beyond today, which is a full stop on Neil's life, but beyond today, I feel like we need torchbearers for Neil. Let's keep raising money and find a cure.
9: Police are hunting arsonists over a big, suspicious factory fire in Melbourne southeast. Kiara Parker reports.
11: Three offenders fled a burning car paint business in Carrum Downs in a dark-coloured Jeep Utility just after 2 o'clock this morning. The blaze was contained to a small area of the building and nobody was inside at the time. Police are appealing for information. Meantime, fire has ripped through a Campbellfield tilt slab factory. It took more than 70 firefighters 4 hours to control overnight. The cause is being investigated. Kiara Parker, Melbourne.
9: In an indication of how dire the state's finances are, the Allan government's been forced to provide bailout guarantee letters for the FRV and the EPA, securing their finances. The Australian's reporting those letters, written back in 2024, assure lenders and auditors the government would step in and prop up the agencies financially, despite massive losses and growing pressure on their balance sheets. Well, the US has begun massive strikes on Iran in retaliation for the shooting down of an American Apache helicopter. Here's Reid Butler.
12: The two American pilots were rescued and they're safe, but this has pushed the already fragile situation in the Middle East to the brink. Only yesterday, Donald Trump was saying he was just 2 days away from a powerful deal to end the war with Iran. Now, there's the threat of more military action. He wrote on social media, "The Iranians shot down one of our highly sophisticated Apache helicopters. The United States must, of necessity, respond to this attack." Now, we know it was an Iranian drone that brought down the chopper. It is unclear whether this was deliberate or not. Reid Butler, Los Angeles.
9: Questions have been raised why the zoo is cutting up to 70 jobs. Worker meetings are set to continue through until Friday. It comes just a day after revelations workers on the suburban rail loop, they're being paid a starting salary of $190,000. In finance, Wall Street is up 86. Our dollar, 70.28 US.
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9: The AFL's footy boss concedes there was lots of debate about the league should suspend Billy Frampton for his tackle that left Brodie Meyercheck with a fractured neck. Collingwood's weighing up challenging the three-match ban. Greg Swan telling Fox Footy it was hard to grade.
14: Brodie goes in with his head down, so and the initial
15: part sort of slipped and
14: yeah, that's right. And the initial part of the tackle's fine. It's probably just at the end there where the driving and that, you know, we always come back to that duty of care. Brodie slips. Oh, there's no doubt that Billy, you know, didn't mean to, it didn't end up where he thought it would end up.
9: Geelong star Tom Stewart's been ruled out of Friday night's clash against Gold Coast following a concussion. A pair of 17-year-olds from the country have stolen the show on night two of the Australian swimming trials. Sienna Toohey won the women's 100-metre breaststroke while Henry Allen took out the 100-metre backstroke. And that's the latest news and sport.
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17: Good morning, I'm Pat Gordon. Warrnambool City Council adopted an open space strategy at their June meeting, which will help guide open space planning, investment and delivery through 2041. Mayor Ben Blaine says the strategy provides a long-term framework to enhance Warrnambool's open space network.
18: Warrnambool, there's 48.4 hectares of unencumbered land that our council actually looks after. And, you know, when it comes to our city, we have so much open space and it really does outline the need that we have around looking after that open space, making sure it's safe, making sure that it's got good utilisation, how we actually make sure that we're using the space as well as we can and it's looked after at the service level that the people of Warrnambool, the community, actually wants.
17: Blood and plasma donors across Warrnambool and the wider southwest are being thanked this National Blood Donor Week. Lifeblood's Head of Donor Services, Cass Stone, says this week is a great chance to acknowledge donors and perhaps inspire others.
19: This National Blood Donor Week, from all of us at Lifeblood, from families across Australia, a heartfelt thank you for your generosity in donating. If you haven't been inspired already, book an appointment with us at lifeblood.com.au.
17: Everyday spaces in the Moyne region will soon be transformed into outdoor exhibition sites as part of a new public art initiative featuring works by local and regional artists. The initiative marks the first stage of Moyne's public art program, with the inaugural sites to be activated at the Koroid Theatre and Mortlake Community Hub. The program will deliver a rotating series of artworks with four exhibitions at each site every year. Expressions of interest have been open since mid-May and close on Sunday.
1: Sport.
17: North Warrnambool, Cobden and the Warrnambool Blues all secured their fourth win of the season in round 8 of Hampton League Open Netball. It's blown the ladder wide open with just one win and some percentage currently separating third on the ladder and seventh. However, elsewhere on Saturday, South Warrnambool and Koroit furthered their grasp on the top two spots after recording convincing wins. And that's local news.
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0: A gale warning has been issued for the coast today with a partly cloudy day ahead. A very high chance of showers becoming less likely in the late morning, with winds north to northwesterly, 35 to 45 k's per hour, tending west to northwesterly, 25 to 40 k's per hour in the morning, and then becoming light in the late afternoon. Today in Warrnambool and Port Ferry, a top of 17. 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
0: Jackpot is $300 today for Radio's Categories. We've got Robert playing. Hello, Robert.
20: How are you?
0: I'm great, thank you. Say hi to Monkey's cousin, Sally.
20: How are you, Sally?
21: I'm good. I'm cheering for you, Robert. Cheering for
20: you. Oh, that's good.
0: All right.
20: I am too.
21: It's usually me playing in my car on the way over to work.
0: No, no, you're not in your car.
21: No, I know. So I am cheering for Robert.
0: Guess what? You're on dice rolling duties.
21: I know, and it's a heavy dice. It's a 26-sided dice. People don't know that.
0: No, not 26. There's about... No, it's okay.
21: All right, I'm rolling it.
0: There's about four or five letters that aren't on there. Anyway, let's have a look.
21: It's
0: G. Good letter, I reckon.
21: Good letter.
0: I'd be happy with G if I was... In Robert's seat now. Every answer, Robert, you know, it has to start with G. If you're struggling, say pass and make sure you don't double up on a word. Are you good to go?
20: Yep, good to go.
0: All right, Sally, just like Jenny yesterday, okay. Sally's going to be reading out the categories. Over to you, Sally.
21: Are you ready?
0: Mm.
21: Okay.
20: Yep, I'm ready.
21: Something in your glove box.
20: Glove.
21: City.
0: Something in your glove box was the first one, yep.
21: Yeah, city.
20: Yeah, gloves.
21: Yep, city.
0: Beauty.
21: A city. Robert.
20: Geelong.
21: Mm-hmm. Girl's name.
20: Gail.
21: A word associated with summer.
20: Pass.
21: Sporting brand.
20: Pass.
21: A colour.
20: Grey.
21: 5-letter word, Robert.
20: Great.
21: A movie title.
20: Gone with the Wind.
21: A Victorian town.
20: Pass.
21: A word to do with farming.
20: Grazing.
0: A word associated with summer.
21: Sorry, Robert.
0: No, that's all. That's all good. You did pretty well, Robert. Some great answers there. Gone with the Wind for the movie. I haven't seen that. Mm-hmm. You won't be surprised there. Sally, what could have been
21: what
0: a word?
21: What were the ones that he didn't get?
0: A word associated with summer.
21: Yes.
0: What about getting away?
20: Yeah.
21: Got the 5-letter word straight up.
0: 5-letter word
21: would be
0: was
21: the
0: great.
21: Hardest one.
0: A sporting brand starting with G. Oh, I know there's one out there. I can't think of one. Right
20: I
0: now,
20: couldn't think of anything.
0: No. On the spot.
21: Sporting brand, that was it.
0: And then a Victorian town. You'd already said Geelong. Geelong's a city.
20: Yeah, Garvok.
0: Garvok. Glengarry. Oh, there's some great ones. All right. Yeah. There we go. That'll do for today.
21: Right. Robert. Thanks, Robert.
20: Thank you very much.
0: You're welcome.
20: You.
21: Oh, greyhounds. He didn't say greyhounds.
0: For what?
20: Yeah, I could have, yeah.
21: Wow, Robert.
20: Anything.
21: In his shed with his greyhounds this morning. We didn't say that.
0: There we go. Robert, hey, have a great day. You can play again in
21: bye,
0: six
21: Robert.
0: Weeks, okay?
20: All right, bye-bye.
0: There we go. This suits you, Sally. It's all about the Monk family.
21: Oh, it is. Great song.
0: On the Morning Rush this week. Monkey's sister Jenny yesterday. Monkey's cousin today. His brother-in-law tomorrow. And his mum on Friday. And Radio's Categories. Back tomorrow for your Thursday for $350.

0: Sister Sledge on the Morning Rush. Sean and Sally here. Monkey's cousin Sally filling in. And can I say, doing a brilliant job.
1: Thanks, Sean.
0: A fantastic job. Now, I need to, I wouldn't be doing my job right if I didn't try and stitch up Monkey a little bit.
1: Plenty of stories.
0: You've got plenty of stories to choose from, but one that you kind of half told me was to do with you being at, well, you don't call it Southern Cross Station. What did you call it back then?
1: Well, it was Spencer Street back then. Spencer Street, everybody would remember that.
0: Yeah.
1: And some people still call it Spencer Street,
0: they
1: I'm
0: do.
1: Sure.
0: What happened?
1: Well, we went to the Melbourne show. My mum took us all up on the train, went to the Melbourne show, and on the way back, Monkey must have got like a Rambo show bag or something like that. And he was sitting on the platform shooting trains and people as they walked past.
0: Jeez, could you imagine doing that these days now? You'd actually get, the police would be there pretty quick.
1: He was probably about maybe 9 or 10. Mm. Anyway, he was right beside me. It was in my ear. He was doing the noises as he did it. Yeah. And I told him to stop numerous times. And in the end, I turned around and yelled, stop. And he has turned around, punched me in the face. But forgot to take the gun out of his hand when he punched me. So I got a black eye.
0: I got
1: a gun and a punch in the face.
0: So I'm picturing it. So he was going to do the fake punch where the punch stops right before your face.
1: No, he was actually going to punch me in the face.
0: Oh,
1: I tell you, he's like a brother. Very, very close cousins we all were. So, and still are. So punched me in the face, got a black eye.
0: He actually gave you a black eye. All right. Hey, today on the show we've been doing this. Where are you off to? Sally, we've got some more texts to get through. Won't do it right now, but have we got a few there lined up, ready to go?
1: Let's see. They're coming in hard and fast.
0: Put you on the spot there, aren't I? I'm giving you lots of orders without notice.
1: Yeah, we have.
0: We're going to get to some when we come back on the Morning Rush.
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0: Sally, you're out of here soon, but we do have to, or we don't have to. You've got to give a shout-out this morning.
1: I do. I'd be in a lot of trouble if I did not shout-out to my grade sixes at St. Joey's Primary School. My grade sixes, I've got one class of grade six. I teach music and drama to them.
0: Yep.
1: I told them yesterday I was going on the radio, and they said, you need to shout-out to us. I'd be in big trouble. Also, better shout-out to my own kids. I've got five kids, Sean.
0: Go for it.
1: Yes, Dusty, Lulu, Bo, Duke and Tully. Hello, Mummy's on the radio. Wasn't there this morning.

0: Madonna, 24 past 8. Hello, it's Sean and Sally here. Monkey's cousin Sally filling in for Monkey. He's off this week and next week. Today being Wednesday, we've been doing this. Where are you off to Wednesday? It's pretty simple. We just want to know, where are you off to on your Wednesday? And Sally, we've had a lot of texts throughout the morning.
1: So many, I apologise. We can't read them all out.
0: But you've loved having the fact they're saying, hi, Sally, on the...
1: I do. People are saying, hi, Sally, and I'm giving you a little love heart, which apparently you don't usually do that.
0: No,
1: you
0: usually you're good.
1: Heart your messages.
0: You're good with emojis.
1: I'm giving you the love today.
0: Yeah, nice one by you.
1: Metung. Someone didn't put their name on here, but they're off to Metung to Phillip Island for a girls' trip.
0: That's a fair drive, so that would have to be an overnighter. Mm-hmm. For a girl, yeah, that sounds brilliant. Love Phillip Island. Haven't been there in a while. Used to always try and hold my breath going over the bridge from San Remo into Phillip Island as a kid. We used to play footy against Phillip Island.
1: Right.
0: And we'd be in the car and we'd try and hold our breath going over the, yeah.
1: So your parents would look in the rear vision mirror and see you with a red face.
0: Two red balloons in the background. If you are going to try that, please don't hold me responsible. What else we got?
1: Deb, she's going to get her hair done in Pakenham. Love it, Deb. Judy and Alan off to Yarrawonga for a week. Have a great time, guys. Someone didn't put their name on here, but someone's off to Bendock Pub to renovate the kitchen.
0: Really?
1: Yeah. Sounds like fun. Josephine, I love this Josephine. Thanks for texting in. She's off to hang out her washing. And these are the jobs that you've got to get done.
0: Oh, right. Josephine. You know what? Depending on where Josephine is, mm-hmm. as my mum would say, I'm going to look out the window here. Hold on. Good drying weather. Mum and
1: It was, and it was good standing out waiting for Sean to let me in for 15 minutes this morning as well. Good
0: Thank
1: weather.
0: You
1: Thank
0: for
1: God it wasn't raining on me,
0: Another reminder
1: Sean.
0: On that. Yes, I left Sally hanging out the front of the radio studio. You were too early. What is it with people when they're...
1: Text, yeah, I was listening from 6 o'clock, so I've been with you the whole morning. Mm.
0: Is that it from the text messages there?
1: That is it for the time being, yes.
0: All right, well, just before we go, can you tell that story in a minute? I've got to put a timer on you about... You told me before about a scary movie.
1: I've got lots of stories from Matt and my cousins and Matt's sisters from when we were kids, but this one's a teenager one. I lived on the Gold Coast. Matt and his buddy came up, a bit of a gap year thing. He came up for a holiday and after he'd finished year 12, and we decided we were going to go and watch a movie. Didn't realise it was a scary movie. We were all a bit scared of it as it started rolling. We sort of got in there late and looked up, and it was that scary movie.
0: I remember that movie called Scary Movie.
1: But the thing was, on the Gold Coast back then, I'm talking 30 years ago.
0: Yeah.
1: Robina Town Centre, like the shopping centre had just been built, and it was out in the middle of nowhere, like trees. And anyway, after the movie, we were driving back in his buddy's car and it broke down.
0: So
1: we'd watched a horror movie, broken down. We're all too scared to go for a walk.
0: Yeah.
1: We all actually hitchhiked back to get the petrol.
0: That would be scary. Hey, Sally, that song means we've got to wrap it up. Thank you so much for coming in.
1: Thank you so much for having me, guys. I've loved being on here.
0: Grab the podcast a little bit later on, and Monkey's mate Sam
1: Have
0: tomorrow.
1: Have a great day, everybody.
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4: Morning, Heidi Murphy in for Tom Elliott. Today, we've got political parties asking you to put your own hand in your own pocket and fork out some cash for them. Have you ever done that, or would you do it? There's a new proposal to try to get the jump on autism in classrooms. I'll talk to the man pushing that. And one plan that hasn't worked, a crackdown on illegal dumping. Local councils are arcing up that there's been help announced, but it's not working. What have you seen dumped? Join me, 8:30.
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5: India top today, 19, 8:30. Good morning. David Armstrong. The streets of Belfast are burning. Homes, cars and buses have been set alight as protests erupt over an attempted beheading. A Sudanese asylum seeker has been charged with attempted murder. Secretary of State for Northern Ireland, Hilary Benn, pleading for calm.
6: We need to support the police as they carry on with their investigation. There's no justification for it at all, but we don't want to see any violence or disorder as a result of it. Peaceful process, yes. Violence, that is not what should happen in the United Kingdom.
5: Arson squad detectives heading to Donvale this morning, where a man's body was found last night. The homeless man was located with suspected burns by a passerby in Parkland near Chame Court. Police want anyone who may have seen the man in the area or with knowledge of his identity to contact them. Neil Danaher's family says today's state funeral at the MCG is not the end of his fight against MND. Tens of thousands of family, friends and fans will gather to say goodbye and thank you to the 2025 Australian of the Year. The service begins at 1. Daughter Lauren says the support they've received over the past few weeks has been overwhelming.
9: And that's really helped us over the last week. But I think, you know, Dad was just one person that has died from MND, and there's so many people out there. So it's great to see this support, not just for us, but for everyone that's suffering from MND and their families. So that's why we've got to keep going.
5: Retail experts claim Bunnings and Harvey Norman killed off barbecues galore. The Aussie icon will close 62 stores station-wide. 500 people will lose their jobs. Marketing expert Gary Mortimer says barbecues galore did one thing well, but it didn't grow.
10: If you've only got a business selling essentially two categories, outdoor furniture and barbecues, if there's a decline in confidence, if there's fewer homes being built, it becomes a very, you know, a challenging product to sell.
5: The Australian Services Union seeking an up to 35% pay rise for 300,000 community and disability workers. The ASU will file their claim in the Fair Work Commission today. In finance, the dollar's trading at 70.28 US.
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5: Gary Ablett Jr. has spoken about his own self-doubt before becoming an all-time Australian football champion. The dual Brownlow medal winner, one of six people inducted into the Hall of Fame last night, including Essendon champion Dustin Fletcher and Eagle John Worsfold. Australia's poor form in one-day cricket continues, steamrolled by 86 runs on DLS in the first match in Bangladesh. Soccer, the Matildas have defeated Mexico 3-1 in Sydney. Caitlin Ford scored the final goal in her 150th game for Australia. That's the latest news and sport.
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0: A gale warning has been issued for the coast today with a partly cloudy day ahead. A very high chance of showers becoming less likely in the late morning, with winds north to northwesterly 35 to 45 k's per hour, tending west to northwesterly 25 to 40 k's per hour in the morning, and then becoming light in the late afternoon. Today in Warrnambool and Port Ferry, atop a 17. Mortlake and Terang today, 16.
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4: Good morning to you this Wednesday, where we are being warned there's some perhaps wild weather to come. Keep me in the loop if it's causing any hassles for you or someone else this morning. Word on the street calls welcome anytime right across the program. And of course, we will let you know if we hear of something first. 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One Nation wants $29 donations to help with their fight. 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If you ever put your hand in, been tempted to, or have you actually signed up for one of them, signed up for a party, become a member at all, at any stage, for whatever reason? Did you stick with it? Are you tempted by it? Did you tear up your membership card? 133693, let me know right across the morning. Another question for you, but in a very different vein. When did you last play a video game? A video game. I read some stats that have blown my mind about the age of gamers and the gender mix of gamers, particularly amongst boomers. Boomer gamers, apparently, are a thing. I had no clue. I now know. There's even a name for them. They're called grey gamers. These are figures from the States. Is it the same here, though? When did you last play a video game? 133693. Drop me an email anytime, mornings at 3aw.com.au. We'll come to all of that in a bit more detail and plenty of other issues too. But to start off today, the Liberals and Nationals are launching an education policy that is about testing or at least assessing kids right across the board when they start primary school, checking for neurodiversity, checking for, you know, autism or ADHD or other levels of developmental need. If they win the election in November, they're calling this the Successful School Starters Program. They're also calling it the first of its kind in Australia. It sounds to me like they're going to need a lot of new staff and a lot of extra cash. But on the line to talk us through it, Shadow Education Minister Brad Rosewell. Morning to you, Brad.
14: Heidi, good morning.
4: Explain to me, who would do these assessments and how?
14: There's an existing primary school nursing program in operation across schools at the minute, Heidi. So we're using that as the vehicle. Now, embedded in that program will be an occupational therapist and a speech pathologist who will observe those foundation classes and every student in that foundation class for at least 15 minutes a student. If they determine that a student needs a further assessment, that they'll be funded to do just that. They'll be funded to sit down with the parents of that student and run them through their findings, and they'll be further funded to offer that family a $500 subsidy to take the next step and you know, initiate.

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2: Of the Department of Education, Heidi, I need to understand, you know, what is happening at the minute, and I don't want to, I think this is far too important to rush out the door and, you know, with a November election pledge to start the following school year. I want to do this in a considered way, and January 2028 is, term 1 2028 is the most appropriate time.
3: All right, total cost of it?
2: We've costed it at around $40 million a year, and I think that is frankly a small price to pay for the potential impact it will have. It means the kids will get the supports that they need much sooner. It means that that mental load, often carried by parents who are navigating these processes, will be eased because they're being supported through this process. And it means teachers can teach in classrooms, and classroom behaviour management issues will be lessened as a result.
3: What does the $40 million pay for?
2: The $40 million pays for the services of the occupational therapists and the speech pathologists. It pays for their professional services, their observation of the class, their detailed reporting of particular students, their sitting down with parents and explaining to them. It also pays for the $500 voucher, the $500 subsidy for parents to take the next step.
3: And so what you'd have, like, this, what, flying squad of OTs and speech pathologists going school to school to school, spending a week with each preppy class or foundation, whatever it's called?
2: Yeah, well, no, you're absolutely right. When I was younger, it was known as prep, and now it's known as foundation. I'm trying to get with the times, Heidi.
3: Sure. Is it a flying squad, or are you going to put OTs and speech pathologists at every school?
2: They won't be permanently at every school. They'll spend time with a prep class and they'll move on to the next But I think the earlier this intervention can be in place, the better opportunity for those kids that need the help to get it. And so, you know, I'd be wanting this done earlier in the school year, and I'll be working with the professional bodies of the OTs and the speechies to, you know, enable that.
3: Yeah, but will they be, are they consultants, or are they education staff? Like, you're planning to put them on as permanent staff?
2: No.
3: What's the...
2: I'm not intending on bringing these medical professionals on as, you know, public servants at all. They will be contracted for the purposes of this. Look, there are schools right around the state, Heidi, who already engage the services of speech pathologists and OTs and other allied health professionals in order to support their students and the families in their schools. This is a pretty common thing. The purpose of this, though, is specifically for the purposes of observation and reporting on the pathway to getting kids help sooner from the very first day they start school in prep.
3: Yeah. Is there not already a government program that does this in the first 2,000 days?
2: No, there's not. There's a nursing primary school nurses program which looks at things like dexterity, eyesight, perhaps checks immunisation records, etc. But there's no existing program to identify any learning or developmental needs of students through a neurodiversity lens. And, you know, we know that there's around 27% of students, you know, across the state and the country, in fact, that have some sort of disability and require some sort of, you know, learning plan in place. Some of those are neurodiverse students. Teachers are telling me that classroom behaviour management is an issue for them. I think that's impacting on things like, you know, teacher retention and teacher attraction, which we know is an issue in Victoria. All of these things can be nipped in the bud much earlier with earlier detection and getting those supports in place for kids and families from the start of school.
3: I agree it's hurting teachers at the moment, or it's one of the reasons that people are getting out of teaching. Speaking to a friend of mine recently who is a teacher who will be voting no to the pay deal coming up purely because it's not enough and doesn't go to enough of the conditions that she would like help with, which includes having a education support officer or whatever the acronym is, like a helper in the class at all times to assist with kids with higher learning needs or neurodiversity or whatever particular issue it is. That's not what you're talking about here, though?
2: Well, one of the reasons why your friend will be experiencing that, I'm sure, is because to activate those additional supports in their classroom, including the services of an education support officer or equivalent,

0: often what the school needs to get that additional funding or those additional resources allocated is a diagnosis. And what I'm saying is that in the earlier years of primary school, there's in fact underdiagnosis and of such conditions. And what I want to do is, you know, enable a program right across the state, every prep class in every school in Victoria.
1: Then you establish the baseline and then...
0: Correct. And we can get those supports in place because those children who actually are in need of a diagnosis, you know, are identified much earlier in the piece. At the minute, you know, your kid gets to grade three, grade four, and, you know, the conversation about, you know, ADHD or autism or some other neurodivergence might come up in a chat with parents. And then you sort of look at your own kid and you think, oh, my goodness, maybe my child has similar traits to the other child who's just received this diagnosis. And then you're in the thick of it, Heidi, trying to work through, you know, who do I speak to next? You know, what's the process? How much is it going to cost me, et cetera? This is actually establishing a baseline from prep.
1: But you are still saying they've still got to go off to their own specialists and do their own treatment.
0: Indeed, but we're taking a bunch of the load off parents and off families by initiating the conversation, making it as part of the start of schooling and getting those, enabling those supports to be in place much earlier. Yeah. That $500 subsidy as well to take that next step and to have an appointment with that medical professional, I think will help ease that burden. You know, it may very well cover the full cost of that first appointment. It may not. And, you know, if Medicare subsidies are an issue in this space, I'm prepared to raise that directly with the federal government.
1: I know you have to get away. Just two more questions from me. Where's the money going to come from? Existing school budgets?
0: I don't believe that new money is required here. I think that a new government has the right to reprioritise things. I think there'll be medium to longer term cost savings by getting on top of these matters much earlier in the piece.
1: Yes, and, from the existing school budget then, education budget?
0: From the existing, so this will not impact school budgets. This will be new money for schools, a new resource and program for schools. The money will come from the Department of Education budget, not from schools budget. I can't be clearer.
1: Okay. And just final question, what's the last video game you played?
0: I don't even live vicariously through my kids when it comes to video games, mate. I really
1: not even
0: don't.
1: One on your phone, like a.
0: No, look, you know, my 8-year-old daughter is a bit of a Candy Crush fan. There's this Running Man game as well. I don't know. I just think it's better than YouTube, right? So when you're surviving as a parent, and I'm sure you know this as well, Heidi, you just
1: no. I'm asking you as an adult, so you do play those games.
0: I'm a doom scroller. 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
1: Get on the video games. All right, Brad Rosewell, thank you for your time this morning. Brad Rosewell there, Shadow Education Minister. We had better take a break. 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
1: Feedback coming in on the email mornings@3aw.com.au from Kim. Where are they getting all these OTs from? If you call to make an appointment with a local OT, you can wait months for one. Similar from Ian, does he think there are speech pathologists just sitting around doing nothing? They are in high demand and in short supply. A couple of issues being flagged there already. Anna, what do you make of Brad Rosewell's idea? Hello, Anna? Nope, no Anna. Thank you for the call. Sorry, we've lost you there. Alison, good morning to you.
13: Good morning, Heidi. How are you?
1: I'm very well, thank you. Very well.
13: Yes, I'm going to vote. Yes, I vote One Nation, but yeah. I'm donating to them the first time, to donating to a political party.
1: Right, and what's motivated you?
13: Anthony Albanese's terrible lies. Can't run a government, can't manage money, everything. He's just got to go.
1: And will it be a sizeable donation from you or a few pennies?
13: It'll be what I'm comfortable to give them to help them along.
1: Okay. Would you consider joining up as well? Or a financial...
13: Absolutely.
1: You would?
13: Absolutely, yes.
1: You could see.
13: Absolutely. I voted for them for a couple of times in the past elections, and I will keep voting for them because looking at everything that Pauline says makes a lot of sense to get Australia back to where it should be. And even the Liberal government, the Liberal opposition, are copying her policies because when Susan Ley was there, she had none.
1: All right, Alison, thank you. I'm asking about donations because Labor's running some ads, they've been running them for a while, saying, help us, stop One Nation, fund the fight, donate now. Asking for anything from $10 to about $27. One Nation's decided to fire back today with their own. Stop the Liar ads. I think it's Stop the Liar. Help us fire the liar. Asking for donations of $29. Just makes me wonder, have you ever donated anything? This is your hand in your pocket for a political party. Have you done it? Alison, yep, is going to. Jade, good morning.
14: Good morning. So on the schools, so it's all good and well to say they're going to try and do testing earlier, but you're also relying on parents allowing that. And now if they don't, then it goes unchecked, basically, and the schools are forced to manage it as best they can. But also, children in mainstream schools, they're guaranteed a place regardless of everything. So the schools have to keep them in that space, whether it's good for them or not. With often bullying having to try and support them when there's no money to support them, And as far as diagnosing, $500 towards diagnosis, that's a joke.
1: $500 $500 to a first appointment, I think it was.
14: Yeah, but the appointment will probably be that or more. Wow. That's the first one. So it's all good and well to donate it to it, but it's not enough. And as far as the other kids in the classrooms or children that require so much help or for various reasons are overstimulated at school and are not coping, they're basically told they need to either move away, sit on the floor and wait for the child to have their meltdown, carry on, put the school into lockdown, because that's what happens. They go into lockdown in the school if a child is unregulated and requires more teacher support.
1: Are you
14: in lockdown?
1: Are you a teacher or a parent, Jade?
14: I'm a parent.
1: Yep.
14: Now, no school is perfect, but they want to give them resources, but they give with one government and they take away with another. But mainstream schools aren't for every child, but there's not really many other options.
1: Yeah, Jade, thank you. Sorry, I'll let you go because the line's not ideal, but that's very similar to what this friend of mine was saying, who is a school teacher, who says, the thing that would make the biggest difference in so many of our classrooms is an additional support person to take care of some of these kids with higher needs, because you're quite right, a state school, you have to take everybody. The classroom has to have everyone in it, and if there's one particularly disruptive student or one with some particular learning difficulties, then there's the teacher's attention is distracted by them, is sometimes focused on them to the detriment of everyone else. So that's the big thing that would need to change. I think what Brad Rosewell was saying was this will help establish a baseline for that. I don't necessarily hold out any hope that it would lead to a massive change, a massive increase, because all you'd have to really do is poll teachers and they'd come back to you with a pretty straight answer pretty quickly, I think, on how big the problem is.
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1: It is a minute to nine. Let's get Sam in. Hello, Sam.
4: Hey, Heidi. How are you going?
1: Good.
4: Yeah, I'm a gamer.
1: Yeah? How long have you been gaming?
4: Yeah. Pretty much since Atari's came out.
1: The what now?
4: You know, the old Atari.
1: Oh, yes.
4: PlayStation, Xbox, Wii, everything. I play with my kids.
1: And still do now?
4: Yep. Do online, single player, multiplayer. Yeah, it's great.
1: And may I ask respectfully how old you are now?
4: 54.
1: 54? Well, well done to you, Sam. Thank you. I'm amazed to read some stats about gaming. The average age in the States is 37, up from 29. We're gaming more and more, older and older. When is the last time you picked up a video game console or maybe played one on your phone even? I want to hear from gamers.
5: 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Discover the RoboVac range that changes all that at Harvey Norman Electrical Warrnambool.
23: 16 degrees in Melbourne, showers, windy at top today, 9 o'clock. Good morning, I'm David Armstrong. Anthony Albanese says he is very worried by the United States' latest strikes on Iran. The US has launched attacks following the downing of an army helicopter over the Strait of Hormuz. The two pilots aboard the Apache aircraft weren't injured in the incident. Anthony Albanese says Australia desperately wants to see a de-escalation.
24: We're very worried both about the human impact, of course, that comes with war, but also the economic impact that is having a massive effect on the global economy.
23: The Vic Roads website is still down after an upgrade over the weekend. It was meant to be up and running on Monday. Vic Roads releasing a statement saying some online services are still settling. The Shadow Roads Minister, Danny O'Brien, says customers are voicing their frustration.
25: The government did a privatisation with Vic Roads effectively and supposed to be providing better service, but for it to be down for 5 or 6 days is a concern. Making sure that these services are available so people can pay their rego, they can transfer vehicle details, that's something that needs to be fixed as quickly as possible.
23: The nation's top politicians, businessmen and women, sports stars, family and friends will be on hand for Neil Danaher's state funeral today. The service to be held at the MCG starting at 1 o'clock. The Prime Minister and the Premier will both attend. A new ASIC report's warning that up to 88% of Australians could see their superannuation delayed or given to the wrong person because they haven't locked in a legally binding death beneficiary. ASIC Commissioner Simone Constant says putting it in your will is not enough.
26: Many Australians believe it is. Up to 88% of folks may not have had in the past valid binding nominations in place. And worryingly, about a third of them probably thought they did. Now, the last couple of years, we've really shone a light on it and asked funds to really communicate with their members about it. So we hope the numbers will be much better, but the time for action is now.
23: The opposition's unveiled plans for a revolutionary program which would see all Victorian children observed in their first school year for signs of autism or ADHD. The Shadow Education Minister Brad Roswell says the successful School Starters program is aimed at accelerating early interventions.
27: Embedded in that program will be an occupational therapist and a speech pathologist who will observe those foundation classes and every student in that foundation class for at least 15 minutes a student. If they determine that a student needs a further assessment, that they'll be funded to do just that.
23: In finance, the dollar trading at 70.28 US.
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23: One of Australian football's new Hall of Fame inductees says treating the AFL like local footy was the key to his longevity. Dustin Fletcher played 400 games for Essendon, including two premierships, was one of six people inducted last night.
3: You know, I just did it as a thing that I just turned up to training on a Monday, Tuesday, Thursday, and as I said, I never played local footy, and I just, in a way, treated it just like local footy, that you go in, you train hard, you do your best, and you leave. You don't get too caught up in politics or whatever it might be outside of it.
23: Gary Ablett Jr., John Worsfold and umpire Hayden Kennedy among the other inductees. James Hurd believes Magpie Billy Frampton could get off a three-match ban for what he's described as a clumsy tackle that left Demon Brodie Meyercheck with a fractured neck. Collingwood has until later this morning to determine if it will appeal. And the Matildas have bounced back with a 3-1 win over Mexico last night. That's the latest news and sport.
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11: I'm Pat Gordon. Wanneroo City Council adopted an open space strategy at their June meeting, which will help guide open space planning, investment and delivery through 2041. Mayor Ben Blaine says the strategy provides a long-term framework to enhance Wanneroo's open space network.
13: Wanneroo, there's 48.4 hectares of unencumbered land that our council actually looks after. And, you know, when it comes to our city, we have so much open space, and it really does outline the need that we have around looking after that open space, making sure it's safe, making sure that it's got good utilisation, how we actually make sure that we're using the space as well as we can and it's looked after at the service level that the people of Warrnambool, their community, actually wants.
11: And that's local news.
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30: A gale warning has been issued for the coast today with a partly cloudy day ahead. A very high chance of showers becoming less likely in the late morning with winds north to northwesterly 35 to 45 k's per hour, tending west to northwesterly 25 to 40 k's per hour in the morning and then becoming light in the late afternoon. Today in Warrnambool and Port Ferry, a top of 17. Mortlake and Terang today, 16.
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32: Now, across Victoria, Mornings with Heidi Murphy.
1: Talking illegal dumping shortly, there's been this program from the state or some funding or a task force announced. Local councils are telling us it is not working. Not working at all. What have you seen dumped illegally in your area of late? Let us know. If you've got pictures, do shoot them through. Mornings at 3aw.com.au. Brad's got a word on the street first though. Brad, what's happened?
33: 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We've had a full evacuation here. We've got 3 5 appliances on site going into Kmart. 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
1: All right, Brad, thank you. 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Oh, Anna is back on the line. Anna, we've got you again. What did you want to say?
0: Well, basically, I wanted to say thanks for having me on. I've been a teacher for 40 years. I'm currently teaching at a special development school. I hear what the parents are saying about, yeah, okay, they get diagnosed and then what? And then there's money involved. But then if they get into the NDIS, because now the Labor government has reallocated funding through the NDIS to target kids with neurodiversity, then it'd be great. So the Liberal initiative, I think, is fantastic, but it has to be informed by the Education Department and teachers and not by the allied health professionals who could see this as a rort.
1: That's one of your concerns. It could lead to that, more rorting.
0: Yeah. Yes. Yeah.
1: All right, Anna, thank you very much for the call. Thanks for holding on. Glad we could sort out your phone line. Jake. G'day, Jake. Hello.
2: Hi, Heidi.
1: How are you, Jake?
2: Yeah, good. How are you?
1: Yeah, I'm all right.
2: Yeah, I'm just calling in regards to the speech therapist and the OT at school. I think that's a great idea.
1: Yeah.
2: Well, my child's on the NDIS now, but I think they should have it in all the time. They should have OT and the speech therapist there because at the moment you're paying 100 and...
1: At schools all the time?
2: Yeah, at school. Because the NDIS, you're paying $194 an hour for an OT and speech therapist, and 100 of that goes to these companies that do the logistics, kind of send them to houses and to places. Yeah. So if you had them just at school, you'd save heaps of cash,
1: right.
2: I reckon.
1: Jake, thank you. Yeah, I mean, Brad Rosewell, with his coalition plan, if elected, was talking about embedding it somehow within the primary school nursing program. But as you heard him say, they'd spend a bit of time at each school, like 15 minutes per student, observing them in a classroom. And then it sounds like they'll move around school to school to school, because it has been pointed out by a number of people already. There isn't like a giant workforce of these individuals, these specialists just sitting around waiting for the phone to ring and waiting to be called into a school. There will be some difficulty in accessing staff to do it, but that's not a bad idea. Jake, thank you for the call, because you're right, it could save some money. It does mean even more stuff is happening at schools that's outside the purview of the curriculum, but if there's support that's available and it's a simpler, cheaper way to get it effectively to kids, maybe it's worth exploring. At 10 minutes past nine, I want to look at illegal dumping. As you would well know, there is a problem in parts of this city, parts of this state, with rubbish just being dumped. In fact, residents report more rubbish dumped here than in any other Australian state. It's an eyesore. It places a lot of financial pressure on local councils. But whose responsibility is it to clean up the mess? It's one of these grey areas. Where is it? The state? Is it the feds? Is it the local council? Is it a state road? Whose area? Who's in charge of that area? Is it a park? Last October, the state government announced it was setting up an illegal dumping task force to investigate and prosecute those doing the dumping, and that they'd provide $8.5 million worth of rebates to support councils and public land managers to clean up the waste and take it off, pay, I guess, the landfill levies. But local councils say it is just not enough. On the line to advocate for the councils is Councillor Jennifer Anderson, President of the Municipal Association of Victoria. It's a lot of words all in a sentence there. Jennifer, good day. Morning to you.
4: Morning, yes it is, isn't it? That's why we say MAV, it's easier.
1: President of the MAV. How big's this, how much is this costing councils?
4: Oh, look, it varies across councils, but certainly I have heard quotes that, you know, certainly for some places in the millions, and they're aware of where the spots are. And so I think it's sort of a collaborative effort to try and work on a solution, really, because it is an increasing issue here.
1: When the government, the state government, announced the task force and the funding, how far would $8.5 million go?
4: Look, not very far. I mean, it sounds like a big amount, but you've got 79 individual councils, you've got, state parks, so it was covering a lot of areas. It's a lot of ground to cover, and we do know it's an emerging issue. So sounds like a big amount, but not a lot. And I believe that if councils wanted to get rebates for clean-up, they could only get up to $500,000 per council per financial year, so it was capped.
1: Yeah, right. Can they not just dump the landfill levies or...?
4: Well, the landfill levy is a completely different issue. And yes, you could use some of that landfill levy to assist coming back to the council areas where the residents have paid it to help with clean-up. But it'd be better if we didn't have the dumping in the first place, wouldn't it?
1: Well, yeah, look, it sure would. Is there any chance councils could do way more hard rubbish collections? Would that help?
4: Look, each council has to decide what service works best for its community. So in some areas, a hard rubbish wouldn't be the right answer because of the length of roads and the cost to council. It's cost prohibitive to their residents. So every council will look at different ways to try and reduce waste. So some will have repair cafes, some may have a pickup service, others will have free disposal of particular items at their transfer station. So it's got to be a different approach for each individual council, depending upon what suits their community, the costs and what services they can provide.
1: So the rebates aren't going very far at all. Is the task force that's doing the prosecutions effective at all, investigating and prosecuting?
4: Well, I mean, I personally haven't heard very much. I believe they did have some sessions on their website. It says in May and June. We're only 10 days into June and we've had a public holiday long weekend. So I'm not sure which councils have been involved there, and I don't know how many councils have applied for the rebate. Currently, the information I have is that the program was going to finish on the 30th of June of this year. And so I'm not sure what they've put in the budget for subsequent years or how they're going to report back to us. So we're yet to find out from the task force what it has achieved so far. But happy to have that follow-up conversation with the state government. I think it's an important one to have.
1: What's your best guess on what it has achieved?
4: They should have reporting mechanisms there, so they should be easily able to tell us, in the 12 months this has been going on or since October, this is what we've done, this is what the costs are, this is what we've achieved. So we'll certainly be following up with them at the end of this financial year to get a report back.
1: I thought your answer to that might have been not much.
4: Look, until we've had the conversation.
1: All right, no, it's very good. Very good. What more would help? What do you need?
4: Look, again, I think it is a multi-pronged approach. The education is really important so that people understand buying less to begin with so that there's going to be less waste. So they're making choices for, okay, that one will create less waste, so waste is less of a problem. That costs me less. That costs my council less. That's the starting point for the local. So education, what goes in which bin, what are the different places you can go to? But I think part of it is also at a federal and state level, looking at how they approach packaging laws. And, so if you've got stronger strengths at the top to reduce waste in the first place, these issues are less likely to happen.
1: Will it ever have to reach a point where you have to have cameras everywhere, patrols up and down to stop people doing it? Because I know not to take a mattress and dump it on the side of the road. I know not to do that. You don't have to spend any money educating me about that.
4: Yes.
1: Oh, I know.
4: I assume part of the call out.
1: Most of us know.
4: Some of those hot spots that councils know about. Could there be some funding and support to have extra surveillance there so that we can actually catch these people? And then when they're caught, to have an increased penalties so that people then realise, well, if I dump it there, I'm going to be caught out and it's going to cost me more to dump it there than to take it to a transfer station where it can get recycled.
1: Yeah, the stick needs to be bigger, I think.
4: Yeah, look, as I said, multi-pronged approach.
1: Do you think the government cares all that much about it, the state?
4: Oh, I think they do. I mean, you would hope they would. I mean, everybody wants to be able to enjoy their parks and gardens and their streets and, the build-up of rubbish. It just doesn't look great. It's not good for health. There can be vermin and rats and what have you. So I would hope that the state sees it important. They wouldn't have created this task force if they didn't see it as something important. Mm. And I'll be very interested to hear the follow-up reports of what they've achieved and how they're going to work with councils in the future.
1: All right. Thank you very much for your time this morning. I'll be interested to find out as well.
4: Yep, well, we can certainly give you a call if we get any follow-up.
1: Please do. Councillor Jennifer Anderson, who's the president of the MAV, the Municipal Association of Victoria, have you noticed any decline, any drop-off in the illegal dumping that goes on in your area? or is it still just as bad as ever? Let me know. 133 693. It's 17 past 9.
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1: 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Scott, what did you want to have your say on?
19: Heidi, I drive around the northern and western suburbs and in the industrial areas, and there's rubbish dumped everywhere. One of the problems that's led to it, the Andrews government several years ago doubled tip fees overnight. I'm in Brimbank Council. They don't have a tip facility. We get one hard rubbish a year. The next door neighbour across the road is in Hume. They get 5 tip vouchers. Mm-hmm. And I took some stuff to the Hume tip in Hilux just level with the thing, and it was over $200. Oof. But the biggest thing I've seen dumped in Campbellfield is a boat, about a 5.5 metre fiberglass boat. It's been pushed off its trailer, the ID numbers have been stripped off, and it's just sitting on the side of the road with other rubbish like couches and tyres and truck tyres.
1: And so do you think it would help then if there were more tip vouchers given out by councils? Are they creating the problem?
19: Yeah, the cost, we had to relocate last year from a place we were parking trucks, and we took some stuff. We hired a trailer, put behind the Hilux, and the wind was too high and the Hume tip was closed, and we drove to Melton, and Melton's tip was nearly double the cost of the one in Hume.
1: Wow. All right, thank you. What's the biggest thing you've seen dumped?
3: boat, a fiberglass cabin cruiser boat. Yeah, whole boat.
1: Just left there?
3: Just left on the side of the road. Yep, left on the side of the
1: road.
3: No
1: chance it just fell off? It has absolutely just been dumped and left there?
3: No, it's in a little industrial area on a street that edges the Merri Creek, and there's couches and there's all sorts of household rubbish dumped in this street.
1: How much would it cost for that to take that to landfill? I suppose you take it to a panel.
3: I mean, someone would get a chainsaw and cut it up in small bits and probably take it that way, but they wouldn't accept it. If you went to the tip with it, they wouldn't accept it as a dumping a boat, I don't think.
1: No, probably not. All right, Scott, thank you. Mel, good morning to you, Mel.
7: Heidi, I've got an example. Like, first of all, they've got to reduce their tip fees because it's just so expensive. I think a neighbour tried to get rid of a mattress and it was $150. Now, they pay exorbitant amounts in rates. I tried to get rid of a canister from a Zip system we have at home, and I rang 6 different places. I ended up at Detox Your Home, booked it in, took me 3 months to actually get a booking. I go up there and they said, no, we don't take it. Now, things like that, they even Zip wouldn't take it back. So now I have to wait until Zip come out to service the machine. Then I can give it back to them that way.
1: And where are you storing it in the meantime, Mel?
7: In the garage, but it's empty,
1: yeah.
7: You know, and I can't understand why people like Zip, these companies, they sell them for $300, just recycle them.
1: Yeah, recycle, you know? give a venue to take it to so that you're not. But Mel, did it ever cross your mind to just dump it on the side of the road?
7: No, I wouldn't, because, look, I take my dog for a walk, you know, 2-3 times a day. I take a rubbish bag, and quite often I'll come home with that rubbish bag full. People have no respect anymore for the environment. They're just, like, offload it. They're entitled and they're selfish, and it's about time there's more fines around and the tip fees get lowered. The council got to understand they're going to have this problem unless you just, you know, you pay your rates, you should be able to tip whatever you want to, and they should be able to disperse it. You know, it's just ridiculous. They're stupid. The councils are stupid.
1: They could fix this themselves.
7: They absolutely could.
1: All right, Mel, thank you. I wish I'd thought of that when I was talking to Jennifer before. I mean, I did mention landfill levies to her, but I didn't realise it was quite so passionate an idea from you. Make councils drop the fees to take things to the tip, and there'll be no more problems with illegal dumping. Max, good morning to you.
8: Yeah, good morning, Heidi. Everybody's kind of stolen me thunder now.
1: It's
8: exactly the problem. I find it really hilarious that the MAV are complaining on behalf of the councils, making it the government's problem. They're the ones that caused the problem in the first place.
1: Mm.
8: I don't live in Melbourne anymore, but the last time I went to the tip, it cost me $300 for a trailer, which was a 6x4 trailer. And I turned around and went back out, and I just got rid of all that stuff in bags over the next few months through my rubbish. But I wasn't going to dump it on the side of the road.
1: Well, see, that's exactly it, Max. You didn't just dump it by the side of the road. You found a workaround, as frustrating and painful as that was. You still had the moral fibre to not be dumping it on the side of the road. There is still that issue of whatever.
8: Yeah, absolutely. And on the contrast, where I live now in rural Victoria, it's free. There's no rubbish on the side of the road. We all go to the tip and we have a conversation. They take batteries, they take my own oil, they don't charge me anything because it's all on my rates.
1: It's all in the rates.
8: So don't figure.
1: All right, Max, thank you very much for the call. I wanted to bring in Danny Gorrick here, founder and CEO of Snap Send Solve, who I assume is still on a daily basis overwhelmed with reports of illegal dumping. Danny, am I close to the mark?
11: Yeah, you are. Hi, Heidi, how are you?
1: Yeah, I'm all right, thank you.
11: Good.
1: How bad?
11: It's pretty bad and it's growing. Last year we had about 135,000 dump rubbish reports in Victoria, up about nearly 29%. And we're on track to exceed that this year. We've already had nearly 70,000 this year. So still close to our number one reported issue in Victoria.
1: And in particular areas?
11: Yeah, I mean, it's kind of sad, like, you know, if I look through the stats, if you just think about the regions, I mean, Melbourne Inner up 35%, Melbourne West up 30%. We've got Geelong up nearly 39%, Ballarat up 36%, Hume up 45%. Like, it's really sad. And, you know, I'm just listening to your callers. Like, I think, you know, one of the key issues is it is too expensive to dump rubbish, and that's what people do. They just take to throwing it on the side of the road because they just don't have the patience or they can't afford to deal with it properly.
1: So what would you say the solution is?
11: Well, I think it's there's first of all, if I refer to that article that you showed me from ABC about, you know, this is it a state government issue, is it a council issue? I mean, this bickering between agencies, we see it quite a lot, and it's really, you know, from a community perspective, it's really sad. You know, they're all governments, we all pay tax, we pay tax to all of them, and so it would be nice to see better coordination between, you know, state agencies and council. So that's the first point. We try really hard at Snap Sense Off to do that. If a report gets into a council and it's not for them, it needs to be reassigned to a state authority. That can be done very easily, and the snapper gets kept in the loop with that. But like anything, like if you sort of set out to solve the problem, you know, can we reduce the rates? Can we reduce the dumping rates? Can we offer the community more free dump rubbish pickups? I mean, I live in Glen Eira, and the council does a great job of making it easy to book pickups. They are very responsive, and I think, you know, overwhelmingly we would see that through our data when we look at solve rates. So we ask the snappers whether the issue got fixed that they reported, and it's very high for dump rubbish. It's kind of 96, yeah. 97, 98%. So it's great, but it's an additional cost for the council to come out and pick up rubbish. So, you know, maybe instead of sort of spending that money, they could maybe offer reduce the tip fees or do something else to make it easy.
1: Have you ever thought of doing a map of worst dumping areas, well, and overlay it with the tip fees and just see if it's as true as the highest.
11: I'll take that as a project, Heidi. I'll take that as a project and I'll see what I can find. But I did actually do some digging on some of the kind of interesting things that we've seen dumped in our report.
1: Oh, yeah.
11: I mean, some fascinating things.
1: I've had a fiberglass fishing boat.
11: Yeah, well, we've got two jet skis stripped down to bare fiberglass shells,
1: yeah.
11: A piano dumped on a street in St Kilda, whole caravans abandoned in Bass Coast, even in Malvern East and the Yarra Ranges, a canoe that sat in one spot for nearly 9 years, hospital beds and walking aids, in the country, fresh cow carcasses, sheepskins, raw wool, mannequins that look like bodies, a fridge-lined coffin style with the door still on. It just goes on and on and on.
1: Is the piano still in any sort of working order?
11: I don't know. Probably not. Probably not.
1: I shouldn't laugh. You know, what?
11: It's a big problem for Victorians. I know the EPA have, you know, there's a task force that's been set up, and we have been in some preliminary discussions with them. But, you know, there's also the article talks about Westall Road. I drive past that. It's incredible how much dump rubbish there is. And it was cleaned up a few weeks ago. And over my drives over the last couple of weeks, I've just seen it fill up more. And so I don't know why they're not putting cameras up and they're not actually patrolling those areas and catching the criminals who are dumping rubbish there. It's phenomenal. It's just incredible.
1: I mean, they'd probably make the argument that it's a cost factor. But would that be EPA that does that or council that does that, do you reckon?
11: Well, I mean, I could see in the article there's a standoff between Kingston Council and the state government. Someone's got to do it, and someone's ultimately got to take responsibility for it. I'll tell you who it's not, whose problem it's not. It's not the community's problem.
1: Well, we just have to put up with it, looking at it and seeing it and smelling it. All right. Danny, thank you so much for your time. Good luck with that project. Danny Gorrig there, founder and CEO of Snap Send Solve. Joining me now at 29 minutes to 10 with the news headlines, David Armstrong. Good morning.
6: Good morning, 10 o'clock. Anthony Albanese and many, many other world leaders say they are very, very worried about the escalation in the last couple of hours of the situation in Iran. The United States has launched multiple missile strikes on Iran because the Iranians shot down an American U.S. Army helicopter.
1: Yes.
6: The two pilots on that helicopter got away safely. They were rescued. But Anthony Albanese, speaking a short time ago, says Australia wants to see a de-escalation. There is an allegation the United States is making in the United Nations that Russia and China are both protecting Tehran and standing in the way of any possible peace deal there. The Vic Roads website is still down.
1: So what is it that's gone down? The whole thing?
6: The whole thing.
1: Is it anything to do with the Rego rebate scheme? And all the attention and all the boffins have gone to make sure the Services Vic thing works perfectly, so when you go to apply for your Rego rebate.
6: You make a really good point. Well, the report that we got...
1: Because it crashed day one of that rebate.
6: There was an... Oh, don't you love it when they do this? There was an upgrade over the weekend.
1: Oh, was it?
6: And I love that. The official statement from Vic Roads, quote, is, "Some online services are still settling."
1: Aren't working.
6: Exactly.
1: Is the word you're looking for.
6: Aren't working.
1: Three words you're looking for. Not settling, are not working.
6: So people who want to register their vehicles, yes, and of course there is that the rebate that people are urging. They
1: 2 million
6: get on.
1: People have applied, apparently.
6: Get on and get it. Vic Roads say that you can still get on because you use the BPay code through your renewal notice, your pay bit of paper, but...
1: Go to the post office and pay it.
6: How many people do that these days?
1: Some people still do. Some people like the trip to the post office, hand the bill over and pay the money.
6: And have a chat while they're there.
1: Yes.
6: They're the ones.
1: Come on.
6: Questions have been raised why the zoo is cutting 70 jobs. The zoo is still, I maintain, the best day out in Melbourne. I adore the Melbourne Zoo. They're getting rid of 70 jobs.
1: You see the animals, not the people.
6: I know, the people. But the animals, someone's got to feed the animals.
1: I know.
6: Clean. We are assured that they're not frontline services.
1: How many back office staff are there?
6: They order. There can't be that many of them. No. And as I noted earlier, yesterday we were talking about people who dig tunnels getting $190,000 as a starting package.
1: Apparently you should get a job as an electrician on one of those data centres, actually.
6: Those data centres. In sport, I love this. One of Australian football's new Hall of Fame inductees said he just treated footy like local footy. It was Dustin Fletcher, played 400 games, said, "I never ever got to play local footy." He goes, "I just used to turn up. I turned up on Monday, Tuesday and Thursday and trained. If I got in the team, well and good." Aww. That was what I just treated like local footy.
1: Good on him.
6: All there at 10 o'clock.
1: All right, lovely. Thank you. What an effort from Dustin Fletcher, and well done to all those Hall of Famers inducted last night. 26 to 10, back with more of your calls after this.
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14: 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The diamonds. They're the carrot, the weight of the carrot. He's only played in two grand finals. His grand final in 2016, fifth best grand final we've got on record. And his grand final in 2021 was phenomenal. He is cut with a different cloth. So he's been in the system for 13 seasons. He's been a top 10 player in the comp in 11 of 13 seasons.
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1: 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Melinda, good morning.
5: Good morning, Heidi. I think there's a few things to consider here. One is consumerism.
1: Mm-hmm.
5: People are just buying stuff and then getting rid of stuff. The second thing is the gentleman that called in about the difference in the tip fees between Hume and Bringbank, the councils, one being across the road from the other.
1: Mm.
5: You might want to have a look at the rate difference in the rates between the two councils.
1: Oh, yeah? How big is the difference?
5: That might be a telling factor. Well, if the rates are higher, the tipping fees may be lower. So it's the

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2: And that's the third point for me is, you know, another reason not to have another level of government.
3: Which one are you getting rid of then?
2: That's...
3: Which one? Come on, which one?
2: Right now. Councils, to me. Councils.
3: Yeah.
2: Yep.
3: All right.
2: Yep.
3: Thank you, Melinda, for that. Monies used to be collected and retained by the EPA, but the government changed it to now go straight to Treasury, consolidated account. The landfill levies are the levy and gate fees, so levies collected for the state government. I know we're out to whack councils for the landfill levies that they charge. No, apparently it is all state government coffer, adding to the state coffers. Dave, hello.
4: Hey, Heidi, how you going?
3: I'm okay, thank you.
4: That's all right. One of the things, I agree with the tip fees are too high, but from I'm a renter, and from a renter side, my council offers 5 free dumps, but those vouchers go to the ratepayer, so the landlord. So if our landlord has their dwelling and my dwelling in my zone, they actually get 10 free dumps and I don't get any.
3: Yeah, right. Can you ask them for it? Can you make it a condition of your rental?
4: Well, it's not in the rental agreements, and it's not a landlord, like they don't have to provide it. So I have asked before and sort of got the normal not much response. You don't it actually goes to the rate payer, and as a renter you're not the rate payer. So you actually don't have
3: Access to that. Well, why don't you take over paying the rates, Dave?
4: Well, that's the next one. Well, let's see what happens with a 5% home loan and houses going down. We'll be negative equity pretty quickly.
3: Yeah, I would have thought so. That's interesting. I didn't realise they only go to the rate payer, that they aren't passed on to the, in a rental situation, that they aren't passed on to the renter, the occupier of that actual space.
4: Yeah, no.
3: But Dave, you're still not going to dump stuff on the side of the road, are you?
4: Oh, absolutely not. No, but, you know, even if you go to local fast food outlets now, their bins are overflowing with kids' toys and things like that. People are just finding ways. Like, I've broken a lot of stuff down and, like the gentleman said before, put it in my bin. But, you know, I went to the city of Whittlesea, to the tip there, and I think that's actually... I think it's been outsourced, but it was $300 for just a ute. Doesn't matter if it's full, doesn't matter if it's empty, it's got three things in it, $300. Even green waste, they charge you a fortune and then try and sell it to you on the way back out as mulch.
3: All right, Dave, thank you. And then there's the charity bins, the clothing or the books or the household goods, and that are just used as a dumping ground for all those things, toys, crappy clothes, odd shoes, just crap from the house dumped at those charity bins. Sabine, hello, Sabine.
5: Good morning, Heidi. How are you?
3: Good, thank you.
5: That's good. My husband is currently overseas in Germany, in the south of Germany, and his friend of ours renovating their house, and he couldn't believe they've got per house or per address. He drove with them to the tip because they're renovating.
3: Yes.
5: They've got 200 kilos a year. You show your driver's license with your address on it or your passport with your address on it.
3: Yeah.
5: And they've got 200 kilos a year they can take to the tip for free.
3: Is that a lot?
5: I think so. I don't know. I mean, it's better than it's been dumped on the street.
3: I agree with you entirely. Yeah.
5: And so they weigh the car you drive in, and then they weigh the car when it drives out.
3: And whatever the difference is, then you're charged. Or if you're under 200.
5: The ticket off on your thing. And you said, and it's quite cheap to dump it too if you are over it.
3: All right, Sabine, thank you for the call, that idea from Germany. Mark, hello, Mark.
6: Oh, good morning. So I'm a landscape gardener, so I go to the tip sometimes 2-3 times a week.
3: Yeah.
6: The price is reasonable. Full 4x8 trailer is about $100. They're adding a fuel surcharge onto the tip as well.
3: Are they?
6: Which is a bit of, which is

0: criminal, considering the price of fuel has gone down, you know, threefold.
1: And how big's the fuel surcharge they're adding?
0: It's not much. Like, it's not their fault. It's about $1.30 a load.
1: Okay. Yeah.
0: Like that's a government thing. The TIP doesn't implement it. It's the government. But just the price difference between here and say the Bass Coast, because we've got a place in Inverloch, and it's about $40 for a full trailer load as opposed to about $120.
1: $40 at Bass Coast.
0: Yeah, that's just for Green Waste.
1: And $100 where?
0: About $110 in the southeast.
1: Oh, yep.
0: Because there used to be four tips down where we are.
1: Yeah.
0: And two have closed, so they've got no competition, so they can charge what they want.
1: Okay. Hey, you're a landscape gardener, Mark, so I assume you're outdoors a lot.
0: All the time.
1: Do you ever do you ever do any video gaming?
0: No, don't have time for that.
1: Well, good. Thank you very much for the call. It comes up to 16 minutes to 10. I'm asking about video gaming because I read some extraordinary stats around the age and the gender breakdown of gamers, and have now become aware that there is a group of gamers called grey gamers, boomer gamers. Are you still gaming? What are you gaming on? 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No, I might be sounding a little judgy, but I don't plan to judge you or nerd you out too much. Just do your game still. When's the last time you picked up a video game?
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1: 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Reminds me, I was doing a puzzle on the weekend. Showers today, wind easing, heading for a top of 19 degrees. Currently 15 in the city. Feels like 13. Stay warm. I want to talk gaming. Happy to come back to illegal dumping. A lot of you have got very strong views on it. But gaming, video gaming, I was reading some stats that I couldn't quite believe. The average age of gamers is getting older. This is stats from the States. It was 29 years old. It's now 37. Average age of gamers moving up, not down. Stats from the States. Other headlines, 67% of Americans play a video game at least once a week for at least an hour. Video gaming for an hour, 67%, more than two-thirds. Would it be the same here, do you reckon? This is the Entertainment Software Association's annual essential facts about the US video games industry. 67% of Americans ranging in age from 5 to 90 now play video games one or more hours per week. The gender split is even, and amongst boomers, in fact, women outnumber men. They say this is the ages between 62 and 80. More women than men play video games. I'm told they're even called grey gamers. Not so grey, but a definite gamer. Julian Price is on the line, editor and founder of Quest Daily, which promotes and reviews video games. Julian, thanks for your time this morning.
10: Thanks for having me, Hardy. How you doing?
1: Yeah, good. Grey gamers, are they a thing here?
10: Well, yes, I'm grey and I'm a gamer.
1: You're still youngish.
10: Yeah, well, I'm the average age, 35, in Australia, that is.
1: And been gaming your entire life?
10: As long as I can remember.
1: Right. How many hours a week would you do?
10: I play as much as I can, but, you know, I'm a father as well. I've got responsibilities, so maybe not as much as I'd like to, but mobile gaming's a thing as well, and public transport exists for a reason for me to play games.
1: Yeah, I think when I did do a bit more of a close look at it, it's not just talking about you sitting at home on your PlayStation. It is mobile gaming, so it is phone gaming as well, not just the PC and the console and the headset and the gaming chair back at home like my teenage son has.
10: For sure. I mean, if you're doing Wordle, you're playing a game.
1: Is that a video game? We were debating that. Or is that a crossword puzzle?
10: Well, it's been created digitally for people to play on their devices, so I think it counts.
1: If you play Wordle, you are a gamer.
10: Yeah, I believe so.
1: Yeah, I thought, well, that explains the 67%. Then. That explains why it's so large. Is everybody playing the same sorts of games?
10: There is such a wide variety of games these days. I don't think it's difficult to find two gamers alike. The amount of games that are releasing every year has gone up significantly since COVID. Like 9,500 new games are released on PC every year. These are individual games created by people.
1: Well, I was reading something that says the grey gamers are the underserved portion of the gaming community. Do they need particular games targeted to them, the older gamers?
10: Well, they're the ones playing. I mean, the stats are from IGEA. This is the Australian body that commissioned all these new stats around gamers in Australia. 82% of Australians play video games. 81% of those are aged over 18. So only a fraction are actually kids.
1: And is that includes Wordle, the 82%?
10: Yeah, it includes Wordle, it includes Words with Friends, it includes, you know, your PlayStation 5 mega epic games that people are putting hundreds of hours into.
1: Yeah. Has it gone through this whole evolution, gaming now? It's just so
10: absolutely
1: widespread?
10: You know, I think it's, I mean, as you discovered, it's kind of overlooked. We've heard it before, there's this stat that films and music combined aren't equal to the amount that gaming makes. There's a game coming out later this year called Grand Theft Auto 6. It's cost over $1 billion to make. That's more than your Marvel movies, your Star Wars movies. Like, gaming is huge.
1: What on earth is going to make Grand Theft Auto? I hesitate to ask this. I'm going to ask you anyway. What's going to make number 6 so much better than number 5, 4, 3, 2, 1? What is worth $1 billion?
10: I think it's just been a long time coming, and it was very popular when it came out.
1: Yes. Is it just more high-definition graphics, or...?
10: That's it. I mean, it's just bigger and better, and they're obviously investing far more money than ever before into this project. Well, it's even scaring other games off releasing at the same time as it.
1: Well, if you've invested $1 billion, you're quite sure you're going to get a return on that investment, aren't you?
10: Oh, absolutely. I mean, they put online models into these things that generate income daily from, you know, little, you know, you buy little digital coins to upgrade your cars or your base in this game. And I mean, the money's just, it's a license to print it from Grand Theft Auto's perspective.
1: All right, I've picked the wrong career. Julian Price, thank you for your time this morning. Julian Price, the editor and founder of Quest Daily, which promotes and reviews video games. Would you call yourself a gamer? Now that you know, even if you play Wordle, we can call you a gamer. Let me know, 133-693. Paul, how long have you been in the business?
11: I've been playing for probably 35 years. I started in mid-80s, yes, and I'm nearly 60 now. So I'd play probably 4 to 5 hours a day if work permits.
1: Whoa, if work stopped? Or if work permits you?
11: If work, yeah, no, like obviously work comes first, but on a slow day I'll play when I get home from work and then stop for tea and then play again.
1: And what are you playing?
11: Yeah, it's great. So I'm playing on a PC. I'm playing a post-apocalyptic zombie game. Yeah. So you've got to pretty much survive and get through the world. But the thing is now, the gaming engines are so much better. The detail and the granularity is awesome. So you can do so much more, which, you know, it's really immersive. The gaming societies are huge. You make lots of new friends. I've had gaming parties where people have come from all around Australia to my place and set up. And we've played for 3 or 4 days. The wife and the kids have gone.
1: Permanently? Permanently? Yeah. I'm sorry. No. I have to take a break, Paul. I'm sorry. Actually, I'll find out the answer off air.
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6: Okay, we chatted to Paul off air, just in case it was awkward and weird, but no, he says his wife and kids just left the house for the gaming weekend. They returned afterwards and everything's fine. Gamers of any age, love to hear from you across the course of the morning, 133 693. After the 10 o'clock news, data centres are the big money makers for the state, apparently, but are we cutting our nose off to spite our face with power?
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8: 16 degrees in Melbourne, showers, windy atop today. 9:10, 10 o'clock. Good morning. I'm David Armstrong. The nation's top politicians, businessmen and women, sports stars and family and friends are preparing to descend on the MCG to farewell AFL icon and MND warrior Neil Danaher at his state funeral. Eddie Maguire's producing the service.
9: It is going to be a solemn ceremony today. It's not going to be like sort of Warnie's celebration. This will have a celebration of life, a commitment to what he was all about, but it'll also be a, you know, more of a funeral type of service with Hamish McLaughlin as the MC. We'll send him off in style and our hearts will all break tonight.
8: Ben Carroll has used an education summit to declare he loves his job as education minister. There's no plans to challenge the Premier. Questions have been raised over Jacinta Allen's future after a series of negative opinion polls. Mr. Carroll says he'll be Education Minister in November. He loves the job and he wants it for another 4 years. An enormous fire has ripped through a Campbellfield factory, sparking explosions and requiring about 70 firefighters to control the blaze overnight. Assistant Chief Fire Officer Andrew Thorne says the cause now being investigated.
10: Fast work from our firefighters have prevented the fire spreading into adjoining properties. The firefight was hampered by a lot of chemicals in the building. It's a chemical waste facility, so we have a lot of different chemicals in there, and there was a lot of chemicals reacting during the course of the firefight.
8: One Nation's responded to Labor's plea to supporters to donate $27 to help fight Pauline Hanson, with its own push seeking $29 donations in its bid to fire the liar. One Nation says it will use that slogan on billboards, TV and radio ads. The Allen government has defended providing bailout guarantee letters to the FRV and the EPA, securing their finances. The letters, written in 2024, assured lenders and auditors that the government would step in and prop up the agencies financially if needed. A government spokesperson says cash flow can vary at times through the year depending on the timing of projects, and the so-called letters of comfort are a standard financial management tool. Virgin Australia has become the nation's first airline to let passengers search and plan their flights directly inside ChatGPT. The new feature allows travellers to use conversational prompts to compare prices, find budget destinations and lock in seats. Flight Centre boss Graham Turner says the industry has to adapt.
11: It's obviously there's some challenges there, but this is a modern world and I think, you know, we've just got to stay ahead of the game.
8: A new survey has revealed residents of Melbourne are in the depths of despair, battling loneliness, lamenting the loss of green space and facing a shortage of family services. The findings are contained in a town hall 10-year plan to improve the city. Council admits it doesn't have the money, though, to fix the problems. Finance at the open, the All Ordinaries down 13, our dollar 70.28 US.
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8: The AFL insists the Tasmanian Stadium will go ahead as planned with a roof. Club presidents met with the AFL yesterday, who are reassured contracts will be finalised in the coming months. Collingwood's weighing up challenging Billy Frampton's three-match ban for a tackle that left Demon Brody Majacek with a fractured neck. The Matildas have bounced back with a 3-1 win over Mexico at CommBank Stadium overnight. For the first time in 21 years, Bangladesh has defeated Australia in a one-day cricket match. And Cricket Australia will today meet with the Players Union and state chief executives as it charges ahead with the privatisation of Big Bash sides. That's the latest news and sport.
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